0: Might have spent some time out near there. It's a reminder, again, if you're just joining us, Bob Beach is here, Jim Klingler. If I'm not too careful, here we are reminiscing. We keep saying D.C., what are we talking about? And if you're not aware, D.C., Fitzgerald, just a legendary, stalwart treasure. Pittsburgh, Indiana, really throughout the whole world. People know D.C. as a guitarist, a friend. I'm glad you brought up the theologian in him we were talking about earlier. D.C. Passed away about just a little over 10 years ago. And tonight, Bob Beach and friends, we celebrate D.C. Fitzgerald. And a great bill of performers tonight, including Ernie Hawkins, Common Threads. Nice to know Jeff Berman and Sue Powers are going to be there playing. Good, it's at the Funhouse at Mr. Yeah. Small's.
1: Yeah, Tom Hoffman's also going to be
0: there. Oh, nice.
1: And Charlie Anderson. And we've got some other tentatives that may show up. Right, there's a lot going on tonight, though, but I hope we can get some folks out there.
0: Yeah, there's a big... I'm just flooded with a lot of memories, and we could talk about some of those off the air too. But it's a chance for you to see just some of the great folk heritage in our region tonight. It's you don't get to see all these folks together so often, and also Bob Beach for coordinating this. Thank you for doing this. It's you know, to put this all together, it's a great thing. Probably got time for two more, if you got time for two more. I don't want to. I want to be sure we don't overwork you because you. I know you were busy last night doing. This is like a tour, a road show. There was an Indiana, PA version of DC's tribute.
1: This isn't so much a song that's really related to D.C., but Dave Van Ronk, who was an influence on D.C.
0: Very much, yeah. I mean, D.C. is his own man, but yeah. If you've never met D.C., you can kind of picture Dave Van Ronk a little bit.
1: Yeah, D.C. and I had a chance to have breakfast with Dave Van Ronk somewhere just across from the Upper Peninsula of Michigan. It was an interesting breakfast.
0: I'll bet.
1: But anyway, Dave Van Ronk had written a song that was nothing but the names of cities in New Jersey.
0: I love this song.
2: Garden State.
1: Well.
0: Yeah.
1: Jim, who's playing guitar in the background, came up with one for Pennsylvania.
2: So everything in this song is a place name in Pennsylvania.
1: Aliquippa, Baghdad, Erdenheim, Obelisk, Primrose. Andalusia, Oklahoma, Montmorency, Lackawanna, Schwanksville. 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

0: Bald Eagle, Audubon, Bird's Foot, Oriole, Turkey City, Axeman, Belfast, Nauvoo, Nazareth, Riot, Grimville, Gravity, Crucible, Fear Not, Torpedo, Tamaqua, Acme, Albion, Benazet, Bolivar, Seven Star, Tunnel Hill, Yo! Keystone State Stomp.
1: And those are your words? Did you?
0: Those are Jim's.
1: Oh, those are Jim's. Jim's.
0: Put those.
2: Remember when we all used to have a map?
1: Oh, yeah.
2: Of the state? And it, and you could look on one side and it had every place name in the state?
1: Yeah, and the letter, the alphanumeric code for
2: and the alphanumeric code for where you could find that on the map. So I'm a big fan of Van Ronken. I love the Garden State Stomp.
1: I love that
2: and
1: song,
2: and I decided that Pennsylvania deserved its own. It could have gone on forever. It could have gone on forever. I probably had another 20 or 30 names picked out.
1: Yeah, you know, these days we, you know, use our phones for maps all the time, and I have so much trouble trying to fold my phone and put it in there.
2: You know, they're talking about the younger generation losing its sense of direction because of GPS.
1: I can believe that. I know that I am very overly reliant. I'll do whatever it tells me to do, and sometimes
0: that's how we got here this morning.
1: including sending you to the wrong place altogether if you're not careful. Avenue and street makes a difference.
0: Yes. Yeah.
1: Well, the show tonight, it starts at 8:00. It's at the Fun House at Mr. Small's. It is a place where you can grab a bite to eat and drink too, if you're looking to make a night of it.
0: Think so?
1: Yeah, I double checked.
0: Okay, good.
1: Actually, one of our staff people played there a couple nights ago. John Binley and Binley Hardware Company played there Thursday night, and said it was a nice venue. And I'm not surprised at all, knowing the folks who run it. We have time for one more. For people who want to hear more of your music, it's bobbeach.net is Bob's website. What about you, Jim? How can people – have you recorded anything?
2: The Jug Band has a couple of CDs, but you can get to those through bobbeach.net as well.
1: Great. I can't believe the Jug Band goes back to 62.
2: Yeah, we can leave some of their stuff with you, too.
1: Yeah, we'll check to see what we have.
0: And the Jug Band is playing New Year's Eve in Morristown, New Jersey, and the night before New Year's Eve in Philadelphia. So
1: I like it. Both stomps are included there. Yeah. Well, thanks for being here. I'll let you guys close out. And I'm looking forward to seeing a nice turnout for folks tonight to remember D.C.
0: Well, thanks for your help. Mm-hmm.

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1: Here with me now is somebody, he's got a book about his life that we'll talk about in a few moments or so. You might know him most from Blues Project and Blood, Sweat, and Tears. But his early years also include hanging out with people like Dave Van Ronk and also Reverend Gary Davis and John Hurt and others throughout Greenwich Village. We'll talk a little bit about all of that, but he's also here in the present, and it's a real pleasure to welcome Steve Katz.

0: Steve Katz, thank you for playing that.
1: Thank you.
0: That song must get a lot of requests, does it?
1: It does, yeah.
0: It really stood out on that album as a superb song. I mean, that album is probably one everybody talks about, but the one before it was a terrific album as well.
1: That's the one that everybody loves more, yeah.
0: The child is father to the man. And the cover on that is still makes me smile.
1: Yeah.
0: Whenever I see that cover.
1: Alfred Gescheit, I think, was the photographer's name, and he was pre-Photoshop.
0: Yeah, where did those little figures come from?
1: They were models. Yeah. They were kids.
0: Oh, they were real kids.
1: Yeah, okay. And it's online. You can actually see the original kids. They're a bunch of little brats.
0: Yeah, these kids are miniature versions of the musicians, and it's a really great album cover.
1: Yeah.
0: So I guess there's so much I could ask you about. I'd love to know a little bit about your childhood. Where did you grow up? And I know you eventually kind of knocked around Greenwich Village. How did this all happen?
1: Well, do you mean my early childhood? Because I started singing on the streets of Queens when I was like 4 or 5 years old.
0: Wow.
1: Because I used to listen to, and I loved, even at this early age, I loved Eddie Fisher and Perry Como and all of those. So on a hot summer day, I would go down with my underpants and an undershirt and sing for the neighborhood.
0: The Stoop was your stage?
1: The Stoop was my stage, yeah. And people threw change at me. And I would go I would save up and then, you know, go to the record store and buy records. And things have not changed.
0: Wow.
1: 71 years and it hasn't changed.
0: I still
1: play in my underpants in my neighborhood. And I run immediately to the record store.
0: It's no Eddie Fisher. There hasn't been much new Eddie Fisher.
1: Right. The only difference is that everything's in stereo now.
0: Well, that what did your family think about that as you were out there? You're bringing in
1: they
0: somebody.
1: Thought I was crazy. What would, the whole neighborhood thought I was crazy. And,
0: I'll bet. When did you first pick up an instrument? Was guitar?
1: I first picked up guitar when just before I took lessons from Dave Van Ronk. And I loved folk music, but I really loved country blues and bluegrass, old-timey music. And I loved listening to it, but I wanted to play it. And since I was singing a cappella by myself, I wanted to be able to accompany myself. And I went into Greenwich Village, and I went to the Folklore Center.
0: Now, how old are you?
1: I was like 15 years old.
0: Okay.
1: And it was Izzy Young's Folklore Center. They rented guitars, and I rented a guitar and thought, I got myself a block of resin because I figured, well, if violin players use resin, then it probably works for the guitar and be easier to play. So I put resin on my strings, and when I made a chord, I couldn't move my string, my fingers anywhere, and realized that was the wrong thing to do. So I took my guitar, my rented guitar, down to the Gaslight, and I asked Dave Van Ronk if he taught, and he said yes. In those days, the village was very different than just a few years later, because it was still the beatnik transition. And out on the streets, you could smell coffee and espresso and, you know, coming from the Figaro and the Fat Black Pussycat and the French cigarettes, the Gauloises and the Gitons. And
0: this is like late 50s.
1: Late 50s, yeah. And I'm talking about 1961.
0: Yeah.
1: And it was just when Bob Dylan had come in from Wisconsin and Jim Queskin was around this, and a lot of these guys were staying at the Van Ronks. Dylan, when I first took my first lesson with Dylan up on West 15th Street, I'm with Van Ronk, Dylan was sleeping on the couch. And when you read a lot of stories about the village in those days, Dylan's always sleeping on somebody's couch. I think he's probably slept on every couch in Greenwich Village.
0: Well, that had to be, do you remember when you first saw the beatnik scene and took that in?
1: Yeah, I saw the end of it. I saw people reciting poetry with berets on, and I never saw people dancing where they did beatnik dancing, you know, with the girls with the leotards and stuff like that. And,
0: but the kind of imprint that leaves on you as a 15-year-old has to be just incredible. Maybe you were more prepared for it than I would be, but to be plopped into a situation like that.
1: Well, I loved it. Yeah. I mean, I love the whole hippie. I mean, the whole beatnik culture. I love the music, the cool jazz, and I love the poetry, the literature, of course. You know, on the road and stuff like that. And I really, you know, fell into that New Directions paperback kind of scene, and I really did love it. But by the time the folk music thing in the village was sort of the bridge between the whole hippie 1965 scene and the one before it, which was like up until 1960. And those 5 years was what Van Ronk used to refer to as the Great Folk Scare.
0: Yeah. This is Steve Katz, and I suspect a lot of these stories are in the memoir that you wrote, and I haven't had a chance to read it yet. It's gotten great reviews. I've read little snippets of it. That had to be a great book to write. Did you find as you were writing it that more memories were coming out?
1: Exactly. Yeah. You know, when you start, it's like an empty canvas, you know, and what I started with was certain things that were really familiar, you know, more modern things. And then when I went back in time, it just opened up a whole thing. You start a sentence and then you think about things that happened. And it was just a whole process that really was a ton of fun. I mean, it took 2 years to do, but it was really a lot of fun.
0: Yeah.
1: And the great thing is that also the people that read it are telling me that they're Googling some of the blues people that I mentioned that are obscure, you know, and they're listening to that. These people have never been exposed to some of the great blues musicians and old-timey musicians.
0: That's a blessing. You know, Mississippi John Hurt, for example, you might be introducing people to him who did not know about him. And I know you spent time with Reverend Gary Davis, too.
1: I took lessons from Reverend Davis for a little while. It was very difficult because he used a finger pick, and the Dave Van Ronk style was very different. So I wound up road managing Reverend Davis for a while, and I would drive him to gigs and try to learn things. You know, in the hotel room that night, we would share a room, and he was terrific.
0: You know, I don't know the full story with Mississippi John Hurt, but he was discovered late in life, right?
1: Yeah.
0: It kind of had been playing and singing and was more or less not commercially very well known.
1: He was rediscovered. He was commercially, he was doing well with the Black Race Records in the 20s, and he was rediscovered by the guys from Washington, D.C., I forgot their names.
0: The Smithsonian, like Moses Ash and those guys?
1: No. Tom, I forgot his name. No, these guys just rediscovered old blues singers. I mean, there were guys that went around and just collected old 78s, like Nick Pearls and people like that. Obviously, the Lomaxes, Sam Charters. But there were two guys that discovered or rediscovered Son House and Skip James and Mississippi John Hurt. And I met those guys at the Gaslight Cafe in New York, which was a real thrill. It was a highlight of my life. And my friend Stefan Grossman and I went out to, in 64, we went out to L.A. And we started a band. It was Stefan and I and a kid by the name of Ry Cooter. And we played for a week at the Ash Grove. We were called the Gramercy Park Sheiks. And we stayed in an apartment that Mississippi John Hurt was staying in also. So I got to be close to, we stayed together for a week, and I got to be pretty close to John. Wonderful, wonderful human being. I mean, his music was very melodic compared to Son House and not so much Skip James, who did a lot of melodic music also. He was another gentle person.
0: And what kind of music did the Sheiks play?
1: Did the Gramercy Park Sheiks play? We played country blues.
0: Yeah.
1: We played stuff like... you want me to play one?
0: Sure, if you'd like.
1: Okay. Take your fingers off it, don't you dare touch it. You know it don't belong to you. take your fingers off it. Don't you dare touch it. You know it don't belong to you. And two old maids are laying in bed. One turns over to the other and says,

Take your fingers off it, don't you dare touch it. You know it don't belong to you. A nickel is a nickel and a dime is a dime. I got a house full of children.

0: on and on. There's all kinds of verses.
1: I can hear a kazoo solo in there somewhere, maybe.
0: That was actually Memphis, the Memphis Jug Band from 1927. And
1: they did that song?
0: They did that song, yeah. And we did stuff, Memphis Jug Band, Cannons, Jug Stompers. Stefan and I were in a band, our first band, the first band I was ever in, was called the Even Dozen Jug Band.
1: Oh, really? I didn't know you were in.
0: I was the washboard player.
1: Oh, wow.
0: I played washboard because everybody else played guitar. So I figured if I want to stay in this band, I better learn to play another instrument. And, it was me and John Sebastian and Stefan and Maria Muldaur.
1: I love that band. I just didn't make the connection.
0: Oh, thank you.
1: You had a bell on there and everything?
0: On
1: the washboard?
0: I put it on my lap. Yeah. I put it on my lap because basically I learned how to play from bongos that I used to play when I was a beatnik, the aforementioned beatnik era.
1: The beatnik years, volume one.
0: Excuse me.
1: Speaking of volumes, this book is called Blood, Sweat, and My Rock and Roll Years. Blood, Sweat. In my rock and roll years, trying to get the same cadence to Blood, Sweat, and Tears. Down.
0: Subtitled
1: is Steve Katz a rock star?
0: Yeah, that's from a magazine that because when Blood, Sweat, and Tears became a hit band, and I was still traveling out to my parents' house for chicken soup and pot roast. And fresh linens. The writer said, "Is Steve Katz a rock star?"
1: How did your parents handle your success during that era? Did they get it?
0: Well, when I became a musician, when I left college to become a musician, it's a funny story by itself. My parents weren't happy about that.
1: My brother's a professional musician, and to this day,

0: But it was funny because when I decided to quit school, it was because I auditioned for the Blues Project, which is a story unto itself.
1: Now, is this college or high school?
0: I was in college. Okay. Yeah, a CW Post College. My English class was in Dina Merrill's dollhouse. Dina Merrill was the daughter of Marjorie Merriweather Post. And, you know, she had her dollhouse was pretty large, but pretty small for an English lit class. And but I had I was teaching guitar on the weekends at Fretted Instruments on 6th Avenue. And I had a paper due in a few weeks on Yeats and the Byzantium poems. Now, I don't know if you've ever read Yeats and the Byzantium poems, but there's nothing more boring in the world than Yeats's Byzantium poems. I'm sure they're wonderful, but if you give it to a kid now to read, you know, they'd probably throw it back at you or something. It was really, really boring. And then I joined the Blues Project, and, you know, I started smoking grass. I bought myself some bell bottoms. I had like a chic hippie girlfriend from England. I was on stage playing. I mean, so I had a choice of doing the Yeats poem paper or living the good life and playing music and having fun. So what would you do?
1: Yeah, that's a
0: well, that's the thing. It changed my life. That was the watershed moment.
1: I'm sure the stories, you've been asked this so many times, but Blood, Sweat, and Tears, just the, I just can't imagine being that well known and going through a phase like that, where, you know, music's all over the radio, people know your songs, sing along with them, and that kind of, first of all, it's kind of nice to know that folks that are really talented can get really famous. It's not always mutually exclusive. A lot of people, I think, think that.
0: Yeah.
1: But is that, do you have a lot of clarity about that period, or is it sort of a blur? Because it seems to me like it would move, must have been really fast.
0: I have a lot of clarity about the period. I don't have a lot of clarity about, like, the gigs that we played.
1: Yeah.
0: Because after a while, every gig was like a 10,000-seater. The backstage has always looked the same. But I do have clarity about what it was like to go through that. And it was basically a very positive, wonderful experience. We won 3 Grammy Awards. Louis Armstrong gave us the Grammy.
1: Wow. And, wow.
0: Tennessee Williams, I had it turned down. He called me up and asked us to do a benefit, you know. And Elizabeth Taylor used to hang out with us. And I had a conversation with Groucho Marx at a party that was thrown for us. And sat and had a conversation with Robert Mitchum. And stuff like that was really, really fantastic. And I just loved it. It was a great experience. It was a lot of hard work. People don't understand. When you have hit records, you're working all the time because you're not only playing Pittsburgh and Cleveland, you're playing everything in between, you know, whatever colleges there are. So you have to get up at like 5 o'clock in the morning and take a plane somewhere or, you know, get on the bus and go to a sound check. And then at night you're with promotion people, radio people, and, you know, you maybe get 5 hours sleep and stuff like that, you know, and you're on the road for 6 months at a time. So I can understand how it's a lot of young musicians couldn't really take that. And it was very difficult, you know, combined with some of the drugs and stuff like that.
1: Well, I think the stamina that you need to have.
0: You need to.
1: Physically, but also just emotionally and mentally to.
0: You need to be in pretty good shape.
1: Yeah. Yeah. And you've not ended up because you haven't ended up anything.
0: Thank you. That's good to know.
1: An old friend of mine who's
0: I'm not fully woken up.
1: An old friend of mine who's blind has the standard question when somebody says, "Have you been blind all your life?" He says, "Not yet."
0: That's great.
1: But I know you were at Mercury for a while, right?
0: Right.
1: Doing A&R and then at Green Linnet.
0: Right.
1: So you must have had great empathy for the artists and the musicians you were working with.
0: I always did. That's always been number one, the respect and the love I had for some of the musicians and the music that they were making. Green Linnet is a perfect example. I mean, I was working with these Celtic musicians that are just geniuses. I mean, incredible guys like, you know, Kevin Burke, bands like Alton, yeah.

0: Capercaillie. I mean, it was just an incredible thing to be able to work with people like that. As far as Mercury Records, that was different. That was the corporate world during the disco era. And the only thing that, I mean, I wound up hiding with Horse Lips for three albums in Ireland, so I got out of the office. But the only thing that it was very difficult to get people signed that I wanted to get signed for various reasons, but I did get NRBQ signed. I almost got fired over that. And, of course, they didn't sell any records because the company didn't promote it, but they did NRBQ Yankee Stadium, which is still a classic album, and I'm proud of that.
1: Yeah, it's hard to imagine that being a bad thing to sign an NRBQ.
0: but I learned contracts and stuff like that, and just how the record companies screw the artists, and it was an interesting time.
1: I'll bet. Yeah. And what do you think? Gosh, so much I would love to just talk about. But today, I mean, you've had a chance to really see from the artist's perspective and the label's perspective, that whole world, and it's pretty much turned on its head today now. I don't know if record labels have the kind of clout they once had. Everybody can be his own
0: distributor.
1: No,
0: they don't. There was a point when you had no choice. You signed with a record company. There was no internet. If you did just independent local stuff, it would stay like that. Because it was before radio was Burkhard Abrams that made radio like homogeneous across America, which was really one of the ends of rock and roll as far as that video. And, there's an interesting book by the drummer from I think they're called Semisonic, and the book and the song that they had a hit record was Chemistry. And the drummer wrote my favorite book about music. And he talks about a promotion man when they had their, when they had a number one record. And their promotion man in some city, Chicago, whatever, said, "I'm taking you guys for a fantastic dinner tonight." So the promotion man takes them out for this incredible dinner. And the drummer says to him, well, do you get a receipt, from this dinner? And he says, "Oh, yeah. What do you do with the receipt?" "I send it to the main office." He says, "And you get paid back for this, right?" He says, "Yeah." He says, "Well, in that case, I'm buying you dinner, right? Because it comes off of my royalties."
1: Yeah, yeah.
0: And that's it in a nutshell, as far as like record company contractual, and that's how much they take away from you. But that's sort of a microcosm about what the industry is all about. So sort of, the record companies are sort of getting their comeuppance.
1: Most of our staff here are musicians. We joke, it's amazing how much people want to pay you in exposure for playing.
0: Yeah.
1: And or club owners that insist on your selling tickets or getting a certain amount of folks in the door. And I think a lot of younger people are starting to learn that they should allow their art to be valued and actually should band together somewhat as a community and not allow that kind of culture to take place.
0: There were a few artists that were smart enough to keep their masters. You know, at the end of the period, David Bowie was one. Frank Zappa was another. Ray Charles was another. There's another one. I forgot who it was. But they kept their masters, and it was the smartest business move that they could make.
1: Yeah, I think Don McLean, kept all his publishing rights. I don't know if he kept his masters, but it's rare, though, right, that somebody has that prescience.
0: Yeah, publishing is sort of different. I mean, I kept most of my publishing rights, and whatever I gave away has to be administrated. So I don't mind letting Sony administrate, because I'm not going to go out there and collect the money on my so I don't mind that. But it's really the owning your master tapes.
1: Huh.
0: Is the most important thing. Publishing is very important, of course, but it's different. But I really have a lot of respect for the people that kept their publishing.
1: Is that because of all the derivative works that can be made from them, or is it just a pure?
0: Of course. Blood, Sweat, and Tears. They license things that nobody asks this permission.
1: Wow.
0: They're allowed to license things wherever they want. So they do these like K-Tail type And, you know, there goes whatever respectability we have.
1: And that's the label that does
0: Sony,
1: the licensing?
0: Sony licenses. So they all the record companies license to other record companies. You know, if they figure they can make more money in a license deal, that's what they'll do.
1: Yeah, we just never think of this stuff. This is Steve Katz. You're listening to a great guitarist. He was one of the founders of Blues Project and Blood, Sweat, and Tears. You might know him best for that. I'd love to make sure we get some more music. Could you play something else?
0: Sure. My God, what will I play?
1: While you're thinking, tonight, if you're listening at WSAJ Grove City, you are not far from Mercer, where you can hear Steve tonight. He's going to be at a place called J. Hicks on the Square at 7:30 this evening in Mercer. And he's here this morning by courtesy of Harmony in the House. Dennis and MJ, thank you very much. They brought him in for Harmony in the House, and it's great that there's as one of my parents would say, you got two gigs in a row. Oh my gosh, you know. I would like tell my parents, you know, that I got straight A's at Carnegie Mellon and a double engineering degree, and they would say, Dave's got a gig tonight, you know.
0: What you're hearing in the background is me going into open G tuning.
1: We encourage tuning. Tuning's a good thing.
0: Yeah, it helps. But I do so many things, as do a lot of people in open tunings. And the sad thing is that guitars don't tune themselves. It's also the wonderful thing. And you have to talk in between while you're doing the tuning. So it brings me back to that old 60s folk music thing. Here's a Chinese folk song called Tuning.
1: Tuning. Josh Hoyt Jr. was here, and he broke a string, and he had about a one-minute song that he played while, I guess he sang a cappella while changing the string. It was kind of neat to watch. That was his thing.
0: Well, this is, I'm going to do a song that I had written some years back, because I wanted to write a song about what it was like during the village, you know, being in the village at that time. I used to get a call from Van Ronk, you know, after a couple of years of taking lessons. I got very close with Dave and his wife, Terry. And when I got my junior license, he'd give me a call because I was out in Long Island, and he'd say, "Can you get your parents' car tonight?" And I would say, "Sure. Where are we going?" He says, "Well," and I usually pick up him and Dylan and Phil Oakes, and we go driving around, you know, to record companies. We'd wind up at the Gaslight Cafe on McDougal Street, and right next to the Gaslight, late at night, we'd wind up at the Kettle of Fish Bar, which was like the folk music equivalent of the White Horse Tavern, where Brendan Behan and Dylan Thomas drank themselves to death. And it was great for me. I was just a kid, and I would listen to Dylan talk about Hank Williams and Phil Oakes wishing he was Bob Dylan. And it was just it was lots of fun. So I wrote the songs. I changed some names. Tim, who was a wobbly, was actually Van Ronk, who was one of the only people at that time in the IWW, still in the IWW, the International Workers of the World. This is called The Kettle of Fish.

0: Well, that's a heck of a song. My gosh.
1: Thank you. Thanks.
0: Did you hang out with Phil Oakes much? He's, and I know Dennis loves him too. I've been a fan of his for a long, long time.
1: Yeah.
0: And I often wonder what he would be doing were he alive today. I've said that to myself 10 years ago, longer ago than that. To me, his songwriting, it's just a genius.
1: He was brilliant. I think that Phil might have suffered a little bit from bipolar. And I also felt that that when the war ended, that sort of like put a damper on his whole life, actually.
0: Yeah.
1: And that combined with his mental problems. And it was very sad. I love Phil. He was a wonderful person.
0: I guess it's called There But For Fortune. There's a book. I think that's the name of it, which
1: excuse me.
0: Is a really detailed biography of him that I think that's it, right? That's pretty accurate.
1: And there was a side of him, you know, aside from the political thing, and Pleasures of the Harbor is one of my favorite songs on earth.
0: Yeah, oh, he's a poet. Just an amazing guy. It was Bob Gibson knocking around at that time at all?
1: I think he may have been at the Gaslight Cafe and one or two of the hoots where everybody played, but not really. Now, he wasn't part of the scene there. You know, I mean, I remember him. Was it Bob Gibson and Bob Camp at the Newport Folk Festival?
0: Yeah, Hamilton Camp. And Bob Gibson.
1: And Bob Gibson, yeah.
0: This is Steve Katz. If you're just joining us, you're listening to the Saturday Light Brigade. Thank you for doing that. It's so natural to say Steve Katz of Blood, Sweat, and Tears of Blues Project. Does that Blues Project, does that ever go away? It probably doesn't.
1: No, it doesn't. Well, the Blues Project I was very proud of the Blues Project, and we did some wacky music. We were five lunatics that it was a brotherhood, you know. Yeah. Blood, Sweat, and Tears became more of a corporate thing because, of course, all the lawyers and managers jumped in, but the Blues Project was really a wonderful experience for me.
0: Yeah, and just in terms of artistic impact, I mean, you guys were breaking new ground.
1: It's too bad that we had such a terrible record company because, you know, like 1.5 of our records were live because they didn't have a budget for us to be in the studio, and I remember when we were doing Projections, our second album, and Tom Wilson was producing, but he was also producing Eric Burdon and the Animals, or Eric Burdon. And if our 3 hours were up, and I remember doing my song, and I was like a little flat on a couple of parts. I said, Tom, can I redo my vocal? And he said, no, Eric's waiting to come. So and then you have to live with, but that song, you want to hear a funny story?
0: Sure.
1: Then I'll sing the song also. But I wrote a song called, it was actually the first song that I wrote. It was called September 5th. And we recorded it on Projections. And when the album was ready to go, our manager got a phone call from MGM and said, well, Jeff, we have the tapes, we have the artwork, except we're missing the name of the second song on the first side. So our manager is on the phone with him. He says, second song, first side. Oh, that's Steve's song. Thanks, Jeff. So I get back off the road, and like a week later, I'm looking at the proofs. And it says Steve's song. I said, what the hell is this? This is not the name of my song. And, you know, I tell audiences, you know, that, you know, you could have like a child that dies very sadly, or a dog or a cat, you know, but, you know, when something like this happens, you've got to live with it forever. So I'm one of the reasons why I'm doing my tour and wrote my book was so people will know that I would never – ever name a song after myself.
0: This is September 5th.
1: September 5th. And we did it like, you can't call me from from a snow white starlit stairway. Drums, bass, and, you know, keyboards. I'm going to do it the way I wrote it.

0: couple of mistakes, but what can you do about it? It's life.
1: It's life. It's live. It's. I was just looking at your website. Oh, there's somebody cheering.
0: Thank you.
1: Out there, that's John Binley, a great musician in his own right, heading out to Wilkinsburg today, where we will be. Our Youth Express internet radio service, all youth, all the time. John's going to be helping some teens host radio all afternoon. Rain Dio, maybe we'll call it. There's tents out there, so I hope they will be in tents, whether they want to be or not. We have maybe 3 to 4 or so minutes of radio time left. This has really gone fast. Is there anything you'd like to mention? I mean, one was you just sort of got the title of that song out there. But is there anything else we haven't talked about?
0: We haven't talked about Lou Reed, who I produced for
1: a few
0: albums.
1: Yeah, you produced his I can't remember the name of the album, the
0: Rock
1: early
0: and Roll Animal?
1: Yeah.
0: Sally Candy. Yeah.
1: Yeah.
0: Yeah, that was. There's a lot of about Lou in the book. There's another story that may not be suitable for radio or anything else, actually. But there's one funny story. When we did Rock and Roll Animal, we took the tapes back to the studio, and we were missing an audience track. In those days, there were no digital delays. You had to do, stereo audience track.
1: Sure.
0: You had to have two mics out there, and somebody stepped on a cable or something happened in the record plant remote. So we take the tapes back to the studio, and we're missing an audience track. So I said to my engineer, Gus, what are we going to do? He said, well, I got an idea. Let me go into the archives and see what I can pull out. He goes into the archives. He says, I got another audience track. We can put that in. I said, what is it? He says, from a John Denver concert. So Lou went to his grave not knowing that half of the applause on his biggest selling album was from a John Denver concert. And I figured that if Lou was still alive and he found out or read my book, it would kill him anyway.
1: Do country boy. Yeah, I can see that.
0: Yeah, yeah. And wouldn't it be funny if there was really print through from
1: It'd be funny if the applause from Lou Reed were superimposed on Denver.
0: They're in the middle of in the middle of heroin. You heard a little bit of "Take Me Home, Country Roads," West Virginia Mountain Mama.
1: I can't wait to read the book. It's called Blood, Sweat, and My Rock and Roll Years. Is Steve Katz a Rock Star? I think if you just Google Steve Katz, you'll find it. And I was just looking at your website, and there's a lot to learn and enjoy there too, particularly the discography, which is complete and interesting.
0: I think that if you go to the archives also, there's some funny pictures like me and Eric Clapton smoking a joint backstage at Winterland, stuff like that.
1: Wow.
0: There's a picture of me and Stefan and Rye. And
1: well, check it out. It's at stevekatz.wordpress.com. And we're plumb out of time. Thank you.
0: I was having so much fun.
1: Thank you for being with us
0: today.
1: Thank
0: you for having me.
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1: Dave Boone, who also is known as Alberta, is here performing. He's in after a long drive. We'll take a listen to his first song, and then we'll get to know each other a little bit. Here he is.

So quick, so to pass the time, I'm just shrugging my shoulders and I'm gone with it.

0: Alberta, and I didn't get a chance. You are Dave Boone, and you are Alberta. I noticed the album is under the name Alberta. Is that generally how you're booked?
1: Yeah, that's usually what I roll under. Probably 8 years now, I think.
0: It's nice to welcome you here, and I was looking, your album is forthcoming, and you were kind enough to bring an advanced copy. I'm sorry, I just looked at the disc. I won't read the advice on the disc.
1: No, not radio friendly.
0: Something that I did like, the album itself is radio friendly, I think. In the credits, the design is really nice, but words, music, voices, noises, choices, all attributed to you. And that's well done.
1: Thank you.
0: Tell me a bit. First of all, what are you playing? I have not. That looks like a modified Fender, or did it come that way? I don't think I've ever seen a guitar built like that.
1: Yeah, it was a, I call it the two-tone. I found it in an attic. I'm a carpenter by day, so I was doing a job up there. In the attic and found it, and they come with the neck and the body. Fender made them for 5 years in the 60s.
0: Really? And that's a Newport, or I see on the headstock.
1: Yeah.
0: Is that? And just to describe it, I mean, the pickguard is kind of like where you'd expect it. Is that, looks like it's metal.
1: It is. It's metal and then just an old Japanese guitar pickup.
0: Yeah, and then, but the above the pickguard is simply, looks like a piece of stainless.
1: Yep.
0: Over the sound hole. That's really interesting. I've never quite seen that. That's part of the original Newporter design, though?
1: Not the pickguard. So okay. This is all me. This was all me out of desperation, because somebody knocked my other guitar over at a bar one night and cracked it in half, and I didn't have one, so...
0: So you fortified this guitar.
1: I did, yeah. Yeah, now it's my baby. Now it's me and her on the road, but...
0: I like the tone. So you born and raised in Detroit? Or?
1: Yeah, around there. Little small town outside of it.
0: What's that town's name?
1: It's Canton, Michigan. It's not that small, I suppose. But it's just the burbs, man.
0: I've been up and around that area. It's been a while.
1: Yeah. Yeah, so it's all right. I'm not a huge fan of... the Midwest, but I think anybody who grows up in the suburbs for a while is aching to get out at some point, you know.
0: And when did you start playing?
1: I was a drummer in orchestra and stuff in high school, and I quit senior year and bought a guitar from my uncle. And decided that was a good idea. So,
0: you were doing the marching band stuff.
1: Yeah, I was doing that. It was just a little too tight for me.
0: So you wanted the—that's a good way to put it. Loosen it up. I meant to ask you about the first song. What was the name of it?
1: It's called "Get a Little Burnin' Done." It's off of an older record called "So Says Winona," and I kind of wrote that song as. A song exercise song, just feeling stuff out, and I ended up kind of giggling at it and liking it and started playing it live, and now it's kind of my go-to warm-up tune.
0: To give you a sense of Dave's life, he came in this morning from Detroit?
1: From Portland, Maine.
0: Jeez, that's a long...
1: Yeah, that was
0: oh
1: a haul.
0: Oh, my goodness.
1: Yeah.
0: Where were you in Portland?
1: I played this little shabby bar called Andy's Old Port Pub. It's right on the water. Had a really good time. Played 3 hours, I think.
0: So I spent about 5 hours in Portland last year visiting a great community radio station.
1: Oh, yeah?
0: And the only reason it was so short is my hotel room was in Boston, so we spent time in Portland and then drove to Boston. But Portland, Maine is great.
1: It was really
0: community.
1: Yeah, it's a cool town. I played there last year, so it was good to be back. But this year, for whatever reason, there's a lot more people around, and they had a lot more fun.
0: So, you came from Portland to Pittsburgh, and then tonight you're heading to Washington D.C.
1: I'm gonna leave right after this.
0: Yeah. So you've got a that's Tucker, it's nothing unusual about musicians driving a lot to play, but that's a lot of miles in a few days.
1: Yeah. We'll see. I haven't been keeping track, but I got to imagine I put a couple thousand on.
0: Yeah, at least. Absolutely. There's so much more I want to learn about you, but why don't we have you play another song? What would you like to do next?
1: I'm going to do another one off of that Winona record called Show Nuff.
0: Alberta.

east. You know the one where I was looking for you, and somehow I lost my place. Go ahead and give me a little hint.

0: that. 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I'm gonna get you back, little mama. That's sure enough. I'm gonna get you back, little mama. That's sure enough.
1: Alberta here at the Saturday Light Brigade. I like that song, and you really have a great way of singing. I'm sure you've heard that before, but it's a style uniquely yours,
0: and
1: it's got just that kind of roughness. But sometimes when you hear singers with that sort of rough, grapey kind of tone, you don't hear a whole lot of variability or emotion or tone in that.
0: Yeah.
1: And that's what I like, is you're really bringing these songs through as you listen. It's kind of neat to hear you do that.
0: Thank you very much.
1: So how long you're traveling a lot now? Are you still working as a carpenter too?
0: I tend to pick up some work probably once a month. Though I haven't yet this month. I'm lucky enough to have a couple friends scattered around the country that are also talented carpenters who I can call and say, you know, I'm out of money, I can work, and they'll usually put me up and help me out. So,
1: well, you're probably in a lot of demand as a carpenter, I would think.
0: Yeah, it's not been hard to find work, luckily.
1: Anytime, you know, I've ever needed, you know, that's something I cannot do myself at all. And when I've needed somebody with skills, it's tough to find people that are able to do that kind of work.
0: Yeah, I kind of lucked out falling into that one.
1: How did you fall into that?
0: I was landscaping for a living, and I was playing with this band, and their drummer owns a business. And he was looking for help. He's now one of my closest friends. And so he hired me for a couple weeks, was the deal. And I ended up working for him for 2 years and didn't stop. So
1: that's something. Are you in a union or?
0: No. Free carpenter.
1: Yeah. Here in Pittsburgh is a union town. It's well, we've got some of both kinds, but I was asking because in Detroit, I would imagine there's a strong carpenters union there too.
0: Yeah, I've never done the union thing. I was living in Seattle for about 4 or 3 years. They got a lot of union guys out there, but yeah, I don't know. I've never gone about it.
1: It depends on the context in which you're working, and if you're working the way you are, it clearly is not as significant to you.
0: Yeah.
1: What you were just saying reminded me, I'm sure you've heard the joke, you know, what did the musician do when he won the lottery?
0: Yeah.
1: Yeah, but you just play until the money runs out.
0: That's right. Exactly.
1: So this, you mentioned Winona. And this album, there's five M's on it. Plus, a very rare collector's item photo of the side of a phone kiosk, a public phone kiosk. You don't get to see too many of these anymore, but it's that old, you know, I guess they decided to quit making actual phone booths.
0: I know. It's very sad. I love phone booths.
1: I do too. You know, they're on eBay. You can buy. They're remarkably inexpensive, although there's probably not much of a market.
0: Yeah, that was in my apartment, actually.
1: Was it really?
0: Yeah. Yeah, that's
1: where did it work with a working phone?
0: No, I wish. No, it's kind of just like a throw all your crap at the end of the day table place. But, yeah.
1: There aren't that many phone booths.
0: No, it's hard to find.
1: Anymore. That's a nice... A nice picture.
0: Nice.
1: So this is I'm starting out. This is the second release for you.
0: So well, that's like the.
1: You've had some more before Winona, then.
0: Yeah, but that's the newest one. So it'll be out October 5th, and on iTunes and all that good stuff. But I figured I'd bring you guys one.
1: I'm appreciative.
0: Yeah.
1: that you did that, and you're probably going to be on the road quite a bit supporting this, I would think.
0: Yep. Yeah, I think I have a show every day or so until September, and then I have a little break, and I'm driving back out west.
1: Whew.
0: And playing Seattle, which I'm excited to go back to, and then down the west coast and keep on keeping on.
1: And you're still based in Detroit?
0: No, nope. I haven't lived there in 7 years.
1: Okay, so yeah. Where do you, when you get a chance to stay still, where are you?
0: Well, I made the brash decision this time around when I left to sell all my items and cancel my lease. So I don't have quite a place to go back to yet.
1: I know some other folks that have done that.
0: Yeah.
1: And in fact, a few musicians that actually – do you think that's a lifestyle you might actually take on?
0: Well, the only problem with it is my favorite thing about music is cutting records. And I can't cut a record in a van. So I got to figure that out. Other than that, I don't mind it.
1: There's a market niche. We can figure out a way to do that.
0: Van
1: so
0: tracking.
1: Do you self-record or?
0: Yeah. I've been doing that for a while. I really like doing it that way. And you can have a lot of fun and experimenting and not have a clock ticking behind you. So
1: yeah, it's amazing what can be done these days. Mm-hmm. If you're just joining us, Alberta is the name you want to look for online and for albums. Dave Boone is the name of the guy behind the group that we're talking to. He is not playing anywhere in Pittsburgh tonight, and I'm so appreciative. Talk about a great fortitude. You were scheduled to play.
0: I was, yeah.
1: And he'll be heading off to D.C. We do have listeners all over the country. Where in D.C. are you tonight?
0: It's a bar called The Passenger. I have no idea where it is.
1: I'll look it up during your next song, see if we can find out what neighborhood it's in.
0: Okay.
1: What would you like to play next?
0: I'm going to play one off the new record. It's called Baby, Don't Blow Your Head Off. Mm-hmm.

0: Alberta here at the Saturday Light Brigade. Logan Circle is the area of D.C. in which you'll find him tonight at a joint called The Passenger. It looks like more than it's just a joint. It says it's a hip bar with craft cocktails.
1: Oh, my.
0: And over 4 stars on whatever rating service popped up. I'm looking at, can I read it from here? It's albertasound.com.
1: Albertasound.com,
0: That's a great, I'm glad you could get that, albertasound.com. And so your travels, after today, it's D.C. and then Bay City, Michigan, Saginaw, Michigan, home of steering wheels, if I remember. Is that right?
1: I didn't even know that. I'll go with it.
0: Yeah. Or is it transmissions? I used to know. There's a song about Saginaw.
1: Yeah.
0: Maybe they'll sing it there. Then Chicago for a couple nights and Des Moines. Oh, you are in the Midwest. Omaha, Kansas City, Ames, Iowa. And then you'll probably be really happy to get to Seattle, Washington, I bet.
1: It should be nice. I missed the West Coast, so it should be good to get over there and say hi to some friends I haven't seen in too long and hang out.
0: So are you writing you just finished this album and it's about to come out. Are you still writing regularly now that you've got the bucket load of songs you needed for the album? I get this feeling you probably are.
1: I am, yeah. I actually I have another record ready after this one. It's all done. It's recorded, and I just got to put this one out first. And but being on the road, I don't really get to sit behind the guitar too much. So I got just a bunch of jumbled ingredients lying around that I'll have to put together at some point.
0: Yeah, that's what I was wondering, because as you drive, your mind must fill with thoughts and song ideas. I'm just guessing.
1: Yeah. No, it's filled with something. depends on the drive, I guess. But yeah, I'm sure I'll kind of unpack all that stuff at some point and see what I can come up with. Who knows?
0: Yeah, it's good to be able to keep track of that, and you don't want to lose sight of the ideas too. I noticed the latest album, you've got some side folks on it too, but typically, are you playing by yourself when you go out usually?
1: I've been all solo so far. That was the first time in a while I had more than a handful of people help me out on that album. So that was kind of fun. I hadn't been in the studio with musicians in a while. But usually all the record, I don't really do solo records, like just a guitar and me. I don't know why. But I usually track all the instruments in there and put it together to try to fool everybody that there's a band behind the name.
0: It's the powertrain of a car. I'm sorry. That was really bothering me. That's what Saginaw
1: the
0: is known for.
1: Train.
0: If
1: all
0: you
1: right.
0: were keeping score, it's
1: yes.
0: It's the powertrain. But there is a song, Saginaw, Michigan.
1: Powertrain.
0: Powertrain. There's a band name for
1: there you.
0: Go. Alberta is here with us. And if you do go to albertasound.com, you can learn more about the band and about Dave and where he's going to be playing and get a chance to support independent music that actually, you know, comes directly out of somebody's head and heart into your ears. It's an important thing to do. What would you like to do next?
1: I'm gonna attempt to exercise some demons here because I really screwed the song up the other night. It's called Killing Time. It's not recorded anywhere. So sorry, but yeah, I'll kick into that one here.

0: Alberta here. I don't think you messed it up. Did you do okay?
1: It was all right.
0: Sounded good. I liked the Chuck Berry feel at the beginning of that song.
1: Not
0: a ripoff, just a nice little energy there at the start.
1: Thank you.
0: Who do you think influenced you, like growing up? Not even necessarily to what you're playing, but who did you like?
1: So much. I've been all over the map. I was in high school, liked punk music, Nirvana, of course. I think I really started digging deep, though, when I started hearing old blues music. And I never had like a taste for the Stevie Ray Vaughan types, and I always assumed that's what blues music was and didn't know any better. And then started listening to Skip James and Howlin' Wolf and Mississippi John Hurt and cats like that, and really started getting into it. And then it kind of opened the door for me listening to people who also listen to them. So enter Bob Dylan and the Stones and because they liked all those guys too. So it's kind of, and now, you know, I'll listen to anything and everything.
0: Lightnin' Hopkins on your radar at all?
1: Yeah. That's a bad man right there.
0: Yes. I love, I used to have so much Lightnin' Hopkins on vinyl.
1: And so good.
0: I still have access to it, but it's hard to get at.
1: Mm-hmm.
0: I hear that older blues, but you're infusing something of your own into it that's really great.
1: Thank you.

0: yeah. works for the style you're playing. You could go the Karen Carpenter route, you know, and play drums and sing.
1: Yeah.
0: There's a few that have done it. But
1: Levon Helm. Yeah. Yeah. That would be fun.
0: Not too many, though. Alberta is who you're hearing. He's going to be in Washington, D.C. tonight. Why not support him if you're in the area? Logan Circle is where he will be. And if you go to albertasound.com, you'll find a nice presence there. It also, I'm pretty sure, links to a Bandcamp site and some other places where you can find his music. Mm-hmm. You can purchase the currently available album called Winona, and then coming up soon, this will be available. Right?
1: Yeah.
0: See, I'm holding it up so you can see it. The album called
1: Yeah, and on the streaming services, you have to search Alberta and the Dead Eyes. Or else you won't find me. There's too many Alberta names.
0: Who are the Dead Eyes?
1: Anybody that's playing with me.
0: Oh, there you go. Oh, I like it.
1: Yeah.
0: I like it. I won't ask too much beyond that. But who? I was curious, Dave, who did the design of this CD of the CD?
1: I did that.
0: Nice job. It works really nice. It's sort of this spooky black and white Spartan design that it just works really well, and it fits you too.
1: Yeah, it worked. I wish it would have come out a little brighter at the printing press, because that picture is, I really like. I did take that picture, but I had to have somebody tell me exactly what to do, because I'm an idiot when it comes to that.
0: This does a good job. I guess I see a lot of CDs, so
1: yeah,
0: this makes me want to open it up and listen to it. And actually, not that I like to judge books by their cover, but I have to often when these come in. This would be pretty much you would be pretty much what I'd expect.
1: Oh, good.
0: After getting this, at least close to it.
1: Good.
0: Sometimes things are so far off, it's not even funny.
1: Yeah.
0: I think we have time. It's your choice, either one or two more. There's plenty of time.
1: All right.
0: I also don't want to wear you out, because I know you've had a long night and you've got a long trip ahead of you.
1: No, I'm used to it by now. I'll play at least one more, and then you can tell me if you're sick of me or yet.
0: We'll take a vote. We'll take an Insta poll. By the way, you're listening to the Saturday Light Brigade Saturday mornings on Community Radio. Thanks for doing that. A harmonica has been donned.

of the world, we'll tuckle up 6 feet under and rot. Or if you wanna keep it secret, girl, well, I got just the spot.

0: Alberta here at the Saturday Light Brigade. If you're looking for his music online at Spotify and all those other various places, Pandora, etc., search on Alberta and Dead Eyes, Alberta and Dead Eyes, yes, which is where you'll find him. I took a vote and it was unanimous that you should do another song. I took my own vote. I don't often agree with myself. Sometimes it's a split.
1: I know the feeling.
0: And every voice in my head is saying yes. I want to really thank you. This is our last chance to really have a substantive chat, but I really appreciate your being down, and I also appreciate what you're doing. I'll call it a risk, or at least you could have a much different, simpler life if you wanted to.
1: Yeah.
0: But you've chosen to do a lot of traveling and to create music that's your own, and thank you for doing that.
1: Thanks
0: that's
1: for not, having me. Yeah, and that, thanks for supporting it, you know.
0: Yeah, I mean, it is a calling, and but at the same time, it's a choice, and it's not always easy.
1: No. Well, yeah, thanks for having me in today.
0: I should ask you what you're driving, just for the fun of it.
1: It's her name's Matilda.
0: Matilda the car, yeah.
1: And it's a 1991 Chevy G20 panel van.
0: Nice. Okay, that works.
1: Yeah, it works. It's I just put a window in it a couple weeks ago, so now I got some fresh air in the back, which is a nice change because I was hot back there, man.
0: What color is it?
1: It's white.
0: I knew it. That's the white van you see.
1: Yeah.
0: You think that, that must be the FBI.
1: Yeah, or a criminal. He's going to rob me.
0: I know that.
1: Look out. Alberta's coming into town.
0: Alberta and Matilda. Yeah. The A&M. There's your deal, A&M Records. Thanks so much.
1: Thank you.
0: For being here.
1: Yeah.
0: And again, it's albertamusic.com. What do you want to close up with?
1: I was going to do another song off the new record, but I think I have a friend in Seattle listening right now.
0: Good.
1: Because my phone is blowing up with texts. Thank you. Hello.
0: Hello. Nice to have you here.
1: So I'm going to play a song I used to play a lot back then when I was living there. It's called Ears on Fire.

0: Alberta, thank you so much for being here.
1: Thanks for having me.
0: And watch for him, albertamusic.com, or search on Alberta and Dead Eyes. I almost said Snake Eyes.
1: It's this cool.
0: Dead Eyes.
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0: I'm excited to have our guest with us who is about to join us. I've heard really great things about him. We'll get to know him together throughout the hour. Join me now as we welcome Louis Castle.

0: That's Louis Castle. What an interesting sound you have. I'm kind of lost already in just listening to you. I there's so much I want to ask you, but let's just start with you. Can you tell me a little bit about where you're from and how you came to music?
1: Yes. I'm from West Mifflin, PA. I grew up with a theme park, like right in my window vicinity, first job. So I worked at Kennywood, and you know, I went to school up the street. It was very cool.
0: So Steel Valley is the high school? Or?
1: No, I went to West Mifflin.
0: Oh, yeah. Okay.
1: Yep, and music was a constant factor. My first instrument was the snare with Fred Janchenko in first grade, and I actually had a guitar before then. I've always had some sort of guitar. But I really got excited with music when I was when I joined like a church worship band that was kind of like we played secular and Christian music, so it was a little interesting. And I did that for about 3 or 4 years and played in other bands, and you know, I just really loved guitar. And the singing comes from my mom. My mom's a professional singer. She has like sang all over the world, played backing keys, and done that sort of thing. So like the music's definitely in my genes. Yeah.
0: You're a great singer. Tell me about the guitar that you're playing.
1: Sure.
0: And by the way, I just put a picture up on our Facebook page if you want to take a look at the guitar.
1: Awesome.
0: It looks like it's been around a little bit.
1: So it'd be interesting to say that I got this in 2015. It's very special. This is like the first instrument I paid for, and I was always playing upside down. But I got this in 2015.
0: Yeah, it playing upside down. Louis left-handed.
1: Yeah.
0: So this guitar, my eyes aren't quite that good. It looks like you are playing. Are you playing right side up? Yeah, you are.
1: No, I'm actually playing left-handed.
0: Right, but I mean, you've got
1: totally.
0: The pick guards in the right place and the strings are in the right place.
1: It's a definite, genuine left-hand guitar. I bought this straight off the Martin website. It was the most exciting thing. What I didn't like was waiting 2 weeks for it. I remember, because I just graduated from high school, I actually got a sum of money from a lawsuit for this scar on my eyebrow, which now... I think it's a fashionable scar, you know. So it's pretty cool.
0: I actually have one too, but it was due to my older brother, so I couldn't sue him. He didn't hit me. I was chasing him and I fell.
1: This is gonna sound insane, but it's entertaining. My dad was trying to get me to come home directly from school off the bus, and we were playing we called it free frog. Basically, it's like real quick football. It's like you get tackled as soon as you touch the ball. My dad's chasing me around, and the townhome structure we lived in had like optic wiring hanging from the side. So I tripped and smashed my head off a window. I was about 8 years old. And so Xfinity was, or the prior they were Comcast at the time. That's who I got the lawsuit money from, which was pretty cool. I had to wait till I was 18, and I bought 3 guitars with my lawsuit money.
0: Thank God it didn't hit your throat. I have a friend who basically ran into a wire.
1: Ooh.
0: And it hurt his vocal cords. Not to digress too much, but when I was a little kid, we had a piano in the house, and you know, the rule was whoever was sitting at the piano bench, you know, controlled the piano. And I saw David, my oldest brother, walking over to play the piano one day, so I thought. And being the pesky little brother, I said, I want to be the one that owns the piano. So I tried to race and get to the piano bench before he did. I was about 5. He veered off because what he really wanted to do was go to the bathroom in another part of the house. So I got confused, hit my head right on the keyboard, and I can remember that like it was yesterday. first trip to the ER, getting sewed up, and all of those things.
1: Wow.
0: So it's incredible, those the way those memories come by. So this guitar was new in 2015. You've put some miles on it here.
1: Yeah, she has been through a lot with me. A lot of busking. I started busking when I got this guitar. I have one Martin before this, actually, that my grandmother bought me, and that's what started me with busking. But that one's laminate all over, and this one has like solid Sitka on top, and then the body is laminate. But it's a working guitar.
0: It sounds good. It sounds really good.
1: Yeah, it's crazy. There's a lot of holes in it. I'm really feeling the Willie Nelson thing. A lot of the stickers cover holes, you know. But it still does its job, and it's loud. You know, I used to play guitar on the street and have like a penny. So that's why some of this is a little dug out.
0: Sure.
1: Yeah.
0: By the way, this is Louis Castle, and we'll get to know him a little bit more. Tell me about the first song you played.
1: So the first song I played is an original song that has been released in a weird way. It's a song that I haven't officially put on streaming sites, but it is on YouTube, recorded live at the Palace Theater. It's also on Facebook. This one has been with me for a while. This is a song that has evolved from busking and just like having different environments, but lyrically it's kind of weird. It's a purposely spacious song with meaning of like, it's almost religious, but it's not. It has a place for you to put your own intention into, you know.
0: I liked It's a song you can kind of find yourself in and listen to. What would you like to play next?
1: So the next one I'll play is actually released. This one is called Don't Sweat the Small Stuff. And this song was recorded in a really intimate setting. I very quietly played the guitar and sang the song in a really quiet afternoon with one mic, and I just sat right in front of the, and I did really, really, really softly, you know. But I'm not going to play like that here today in a way, but this is one of my favorites. It's probably, it is the newest I've put out, so I'm going to add a capo.
0: By the way, we've linked to Louis's YouTube page, and he'll be releasing some singles leading up to an album pretty soon, sometime probably within the next few months or so.
1: Okay.
0: Feel good? Here we go.
1: Here we are.

0: Thank you.
1: Don't sweat the small stuff, and you're right. Then you learn everything is small stuff, just about. So, when did you start to busk?
0: So busking for me started probably around 2014 and into 2015. Maybe 2015.
1: Okay, so you're
0: basically my senior year of high school.
1: That's what I was going to say. You're a senior in high school. Where do you busk, or where were you, if you're in West Mifflin?
0: I'm going to say this in a really direct way. So right out of high school, I was really blessed with an awesome job where I worked for Tom Wolf under this thing called 1PA, which is basically like a large canvassing group.
1: Yeah, I remember that.
0: Yeah, and I did that. I was very good at it. It was very confidence building, which like led into the busking. So I did this thing where I would go walk for hours, 8 hours a day. I'd walk all over Pleasant Hills and basically all the suburbs of Pittsburgh. I've walked through and talked to so many people about politics.
1: And you were doing that as a 16, 17 year
0: old? No, I did that at 18.
1: Okay, but still, that's pretty remarkable.
0: That was me right out of high school. That's what I did. And basically after that, I was like, you know, I in the summertime when there was not that to do, I just was like, I have this ability to walk. So I'd get on the bus from West Mifflin and I'd bus downtown for an hour and make 30 or 40 bucks there. And then I'd go to Southside and bus for an hour and do the same thing. And then I'd go to Square Hill and bus for an hour. I would also catch the bus in between walking. I'm not that much of it, yeah. But, it's been a great experience doing that. But that's what really gave me this ability to like, busk. Because Square Hill also was a really good spot for me. Like, at the old Carnegie Library. It's not old, but the one
1: Reddit Forbes and Murray.
0: Yes. There used to be a sticker called Street Stage, which was one of like my biggest inspirations to start busting, because Ed Sheeran also was doing that. Like that's how he came to, you know, his rise in a way. But
1: what would I assume, and by the way, this is Louis Castle here at the Saturday Light Brigade. I am assuming you know as you're listening that, you know, busking is basically a street performer, typically with an open instrument case, playing his or her heart out and hoping you might throw a little money into that case. Many people have seen buskers. Few people are buskers or do busk. Anything that would surprise folks about it? It can certainly bring – it's not like you're going to hit the jackpot, but you do connect with people and have people I know when I see a busker, if I've got money in my pocket, it's theirs.
0: Yeah. It's really a great experience. I tell a lot of my musician friends to do it just because it lets you know your audience, you know. I learned a lot of pop cover songs and a lot of contemporary country cover songs and all of the super cool R&B songs, you know,
1: would you get requests? Busking?
0: I would, and most of the time just wouldn't play them, you know. Because I usually have a set of like stuff I picked. I would go through like the top 100 songs Billboard and like anything I could sing, like if it was Bruno Mars or like, you know, Shania Twain, like I could like go on ultimateguitar.com, pick out the chords and say, okay, I'm gonna cover this on here, you know.
1: So you were picking those songs not to be responsive, but just because you knew it would maybe get people to stop.
0: Yeah, and it also just really helped me develop a wide ear for music, and it's been awesome to do that, honestly, you know. Because it's weird when you can play the Backstreet Boys, and then 5 minutes later, you pull out Friend of the Devil, and it's like, you know, and people really respond to that, and then it's just like, oh, yeah, you know. And Yeah, a lot of the pop songs are really, you know, easy to cover. It's kind of just like, remember the lyrics and the melody.
1: Yeah, and pop and quality are not necessarily exclusive. There are some songs that do really well that are great songs to play, too. Something I wish Pittsburgh had, and it's been a while since I've brought this up, I wish we had a busking zone. Like, imagine if the Clemente Bridge, even if it were just limited to Pirates games, had was always known to have artists and musicians playing or painting or weaving, and it was just, you know, things don't always start big. Maybe I need to get in touch with Ed Gainey, Mayor Gainey, but you know, you have this area, and you just know there's always going to be buskers. They close the bridge anyway to traffic for those games. And you just kind of meet folks and interact. Maybe there's jamming, or maybe it's just you. And I'm stealing that idea. There's a bridge in Prague that does that, the Charles Bridge, and it's charming. You just, why not? Pittsburgh could do that.
0: Yeah, I really like that idea, because you're definitely right about the bridge. There's always someone singing or, you know, doing something there. And it would be cool to do something on that bridge where it's like people could gather. But I don't know. I don't know if they could widen the space or not, because it is a limited space. But
1: yeah, it'd be nice to make it license free, I think. But I'd have to, I don't know enough about the intricacies of that. Maybe, I think you still, do you still need, there's probably licensing, or at least you're supposed to.
0: For the busking?
1: Yeah.
0: Actually, in Pittsburgh, there's not.
1: I didn't know that.
0: Yeah, it's very cool. Yeah, it's just like, you know, respect the businesses. Don't stand in front of the business unless you got permission. Yeah, I got some pretty sincere spots, so outside of Burlington Coat Factory downtown, it's where everyone gets off the bus. Very intense environment. Really lucky to say, like, I have not had any unfortunate events there. Everything has been very nice, to the point where there's a street merchant who sells, like, incense in his own clothing. And, like, you know, we have this mutual thing where we're, like, 40 feet away from each other. But we're both doing our thing. And it's kind of like, it's very good. But, we've never had any harassment there or anything like, oh, you can't play at this place. So Pittsburgh has been very nice to be a busker in, because I've seized a lot of opportunity through busking. I've captured many gigs, and I'm saying captured just because it's like it's a jungle when you have so many people talking to you, and it's like most of the time you're playing and you don't want to stop, and it's like it's just a lot that goes into busking. That's like mental composure of like what you allow to happen in front of you.
1: Absolutely. And what are the kinds of gigs you're getting?
0: So it was really interesting. I always build myself as like a jazz guitarist, right? Because I was just like, yeah, I pretty much play everything, you know, and I truly do. So I would always say that first, like, yeah, I'm definitely a guitar player, but I can do everything. I also have sang at weddings. And yeah, so essentially, you know, I back in 2016, I had like a gig that was almost a residency at Muddy Waters with a guy who I can't remember his name right now. But yeah, I played there like three times in a row, like in the same spot. Three different months, and it's just for me being on the street. And this guy's like, "Hey, man, can you be somewhere at this time? Can you? I'll pay you. Can you?" And I was like,
1: "That never occurred to me." I'm always thinking it's all about the current dollars and not necessarily about the future. You're looking at it as a way to develop yourself as a musician, to continue your confidence, to continue your journey, and I mean, you're very present. It's clear to me as you play now, but you also are not looking ahead, but just considering the future, it sounds like. I mean, because you're still pretty grounded.
0: I appreciate you saying that. I try very hard to do that and not to be extremely manic and freak out, but it's very difficult. Yeah, but I am looking towards the future. I feel like that's a large general consensus after what we've all like experienced in life here, you know, and that's how I'm just gonna put things, you know. But I really feel like the next thing or the next range for live music here in Pittsburgh and in general, it's just gonna be very sincere after what we've, you know, dealt with, like with not playing music, you know. Before the pandemic, I did have a band, and due through like the crazy traumas in life, it's just like that did not work out, you know.
1: I'm sorry, go ahead.
0: It's like you always have to look towards the future. So
1: yeah, the one thing, and I want to get back to you playing more, is that I really love about what you're doing. A lot of times I'll ask folks, and usually high school or middle school kids, what's an MP3? And their answer is an MP3 is a song. And I said, no, an MP3 is, you know, a file format that compresses music. And, you know, that's like saying, you know, what's on the road by Jack Kerouac, it's a doc. You know, it's a work of literature, and a song, you know, is a human being playing it, writing it, singing it. And my point is that you're demonstrating what music is to people directly when you're out Raleigh playing on the street.
0: Yeah.
1: And that's really important that people see that, because I think there are folks, especially these days, that, you know, music is something that comes out of Spotify, not out of human beings. So what you're doing really matters, at least to me.
0: Well, I'm very happy to hear that. That is one of the big upsides to busking. It's like the amount of energy you receive just of like, people acknowledging that something is right in front of them, and it's like literally vibrating, because sound is vibration, you know. So it's just like people are into it. I've had a lot of cool experiences where there's like a parent with their child, and it's like, you know, I remember the first time I saw a street performer type of thing. It's kind of like that happens often, and it's really cool. And when I go home after that and I have like, you know, my $60 that I made in like 2 hours, which is great, honestly, to do that. Pittsburgh has been very kind in that way. So, but yeah, you feel really good when you have tips that you made paired with, hey, I have this memory of this little girl and her dad like jumping up because they're like, oh, that's that Maroon 5 song. It's very pleasant.
1: This is Louis Castle, who you're listening to. Louis Castle, I keep wanting to formalize you.
0: I want to say it's okay, you know. The whole point of that name, Louis Castle, is because my name's Luis Castillo, and that was hard for people to spell on the street. And my best friend was like, why don't you just go with Louis Castle? That's the translation. And I decided to give it E because my grandmother's like, Louis, you know?
1: Yeah.
0: Always, that's like what I grew up with. And I turned into Louis Castle. But I like that it sounds like many things, because I was just thinking, you know, if I go to Latin America one day, it's like it'd be great to have them say Luis Castillo, because that's like the translation, you know. I would love it. It made me feel like I'm a boxer a little bit. My dad was actually a pro boxer. Well, I guess he still is, because he's still here. So he's you know, but yeah, that's funny, honestly.
1: Yeah, I should point out too that we should get back to another song. Lots of people, certainly, especially listening to this program, but plenty of people understand music as music, as opposed to as something coming out of Spotify. But I worry that as time goes on, we take the human out of music, and we need to you know, the algorithms are already here. I don't want them creating the music that we listen to in the future.
0: It's a scary thing,
1: it
0: actually.
1: It is. I want to let you get back to playing. Yeah. What would you like to do next?
0: Okay, so, yeah. Set list is on my iPad, but, you know, we're going off the set because it's fine. It's a very intimate broadcast. I'm going to do a cover at this point. And this is a song that I busk with a lot.
1: Yeah, it's you probably would not do well having me out on the street with you, interviewing you. Mm-hmm. They might put money in, like, your case to get me to be quiet so you could play some more.
0: You know, it's funny. Like, there were many times where I've had, like, what I like to call agitators, but in a positive way. Like, I would get, like, a friend to come say, hey, like, every once in a while, can you walk by and, like, you know, act like you're, like, just stand there and act like you don't know me and you're freaking out, and then put money in the case and I'll give it back to you. And I've generated, like, small crowds through that. And, yeah, it's been great. So
1: that's the show. Yeah. Absolutely.
0: Yeah, this is a song called Queen of California. I love busking with this one because it's, like, kind of loud, and that's a big aspect of busking. It's like you have to be loud. Really develop my voice through that. But this is a song that I like to play, so here you go.

0: I just found out a ghost left town in the Queen of California is seven down. And that's my little rendition.
1: That first grade snare drum is showing off there with
0: right.
1: the rhythm.
0: Yeah.
1: You're a natural. It's like what you play. Are you self-taught?
0: I am self-taught, but I have to credit the YouTube guitar teachers who really dedicated themselves, and I appreciate Marty Schwartz, I'm going to say, the most. I think, that guy has most of like the weird stuff the weird guitar stuff, you know, the intermediate picking styles, all
1: yeah,
0: that stuff.
1: Yeah,
0: I learned a lot from Marty Schwartz, but my whole method with guitar is I'd pick out players who I liked like a lot, and I would try to learn as much as I can and like add that to my own library. You know, I kind of look at music as like this large stretch of like a file cabinet. You can open up and pick out anything at any time, and it's like, oh yeah, you can use this. So right now, I'm really into Billy Strings. There was a long time of like
1: you and a lot of other people.
0: Yeah,
1: he's something.
0: I feel like he has like a very strong presence, and it's like dedication is what you see. He's a player. You know, like he really plays guitar, and he's also a great songwriter and singer. So he has the trifecta. But at the same time, though, I really love pop music. I always see myself like taking like the subgenres I love and putting them in the pop music and, you know, trying to play guitar with it. So, you know.
1: What kind of music was played in your house growing up?
0: Oh, so, yeah. There was a lot of influence there. My mom loved, like, you know, the 90s R&B, because that's what she did professionally. She toured with High Five, which is like this R&B group from the 90s that had, I think, several different hits. To the point where my mom like played in Japan with them and the band and Disney World, bunch of craziness. but it, you know, just the super soul music. Then you have my dad, and he has like salsa music and Phil Collins, and Phil Collins really stuck with me because of Tarzan, and I was always like, yeah, my dad likes Phil Collins too, but not this Tarzan album. He likes this other stuff that I really didn't get yet, but now I'm like, I appreciate also the Bee Gees from my dad, like huge influence. And my first concert was Kiss.
1: Wow.
0: Yeah. When I tell people that, and it's still been the loudest concert I've ever been to.
1: You would have seen them...
0: Mellon Arena, actually.
1: You would have seen an older version of Kiss that they've been around for a long time.
0: Yeah, I actually, like, listen to Kiss. I work at a coffee shop, and I play Kiss, and I always get a lot of street... I'm going to call it street cred when people come in and they're like, wait, are you listening to Kiss? And I was like, yeah, it was my first concert, you know. But, Right now, I definitely want to say like I've been really inspired by the Grateful Dead and like their live presence that brought me into like improvisation, mm-hmm. which is something you probably saw in like the last song, because it's kind of cool. You kind of just move with how you're feeling. But Kiss into the Grateful Dead with the sound setup has been a really great experience, because even though I haven't seen the Grateful Dead like live in that form, I've seen like Dead and Company, but you know, seeing Kiss at the first show where they're loud and they have like these huge towers of speakers in Mellon Arena, and they're like, you know, they're flying around. It was very inspiring.
1: Yeah, and you're really feeling the music. I still remember the first time I actually felt sound, amplified sound, and it's like, oh, this is what people are going for when they play their radios, like, because I was never that into loud, but man, it can move.
0: I would say after that show, I remember like one of my mentors was like, yeah, he's like, you're not really gonna start like, you know, being a guitar player until you start making faces. And I swear after that Kiss concert, I like started turning up my amp like a lot more. And that's when the faces came out, because you could feel the music because it's loud enough. You know, so I definitely support live music.
1: Yeah, absolutely. This is Louis Castle. We probably, I'm guessing we have time for two. I'm looking at a clock that you can't see. I'm guessing we have maybe time for two more.
0: Okay.
1: Two's probably about right. So, it's really fun to listen to you.
0: Yeah, thank you. So this one is called Jazz. This is it's a really cool song for me because it has like a minor major change that I think was awesome. It's one of like my songs that I've definitely written for like a few people close to me. Like my mom, this is definitely like a song where it's like, hey, like this is your influence on me. Check it out. Like, so yeah, hope you like it.

0: right, thank you.
1: Louis Castle. Now, I'm hearing a little inner Stevie in you, as long as we're mentioning other artists.
2: So, funny story, my mom met Stevie one day, like, touched his hand.
1: Wow.
2: Yeah.
1: That's what, may I ask your mother's professional name?
2: Antoinette Castillo, yeah.
1: That's familiar
2: to
1: me.
2: She actually does a lot of, yeah, she plays all over the place. I think her band performed, like, at a huge community, like a Fayette County thing or something like that. She plays in a band. They play all different genres of music.
1: What's the band she plays in?
2: She plays in a band called Full Tilt. She's played in several others my entire life. She's just, yeah.
1: I know Full Tilt, which might be why I know her name. Ron in Edgewood mentioned a fiddler, a book called The Fiddler in the Subway, which is a book about the story of Joshua Bell, who is a world-class classical and pop violinist. And he just mentions that the fiddler in the subway talks about his busking and his lifetime as a busker. Leo Pellegrino just popped into my head. I don't know if you know Leo. Lucky Chops, Too Many Zoos.
2: Too Many Zoos. It's familiar.
1: He's in New York City. He's been busking in the subway for a long time, and that ended up leading to a pretty remarkable career for him. So it's neat. So where can people see you soon, now that it's getting warmer? Like, will you be out? I don't want to put you on the spot.
2: No, it's fine.
1: Do you think you'll be out tomorrow? It looks like a nice day.
2: Busking. Yes.
1: Oh, although it's Sunday. I guess, how can people maximize their likelihood of seeing you?
2: So, I'm going to be honest. It is probably just best to go by the weather, you know? And I'm hoping to transition from busking into, you know, something else from that. Even though, like, it's been a great tool, I feel like I want to progress enough musically to where it's like you see that less, because I'm very active. But I am planning a release show, like, immediately. I already have, like, the place booked, because I live in an artist community right now called the O-Ringer, and we have a gallery space where I'm planning a album release concert in this space. So that should be sometime very soon.
1: And the space is called?
2: It's called the O-Ringer Arts Gallery.
1: Okay. I know that building. And it's O-E-H-R, right? I-N-G-E-R. What community?
2: It's North Braddock.
1: Yeah, okay. So if you keep your antenna up for that.
2: I would say Instagram is probably, like, I have Instagram and Facebook for, like, my tickers on what's going on. I will say, starting this summer, I do have, like, a thing planned with a new community called Three Crossings in the Strip District, and I'm supposed to be, like, doing the live. I think I'm the first musician to do live music there for, like, a summer rotation of live music.
1: I just want to be sure people can find you, because I'd like them to be able to see you as well as hear you.
2: I feel like, you know, honestly, things will be announced more once my work is complete and released, because it's honestly hard to, like, have, you know, the bookings come where I'm still mixing and recording music,
1: chicken,
2: and also promoting the music.
1: Chicken and egg, and you're a one-man show. Well, keep us posted.
2: Oh, I will. I will.
1: So that we can let people know, Louis, and I want to be sure we're a good advocate for you. What do you want to finish up with?
2: So I'm going to go with a song called Emo Summer.
1: And before you play it, is there anything I didn't give you space to say that you'd like to say?
2: I don't think so. I think, yeah. The one thing I will say is it's been a pleasure to do this today. And, I really hope to come back in the future, if that's possible.
1: Of course.
2: With, you know, other music.
1: Yeah, I'd love to do that. And thank you. I didn't mean to interrupt you. You were starting to talk about the song, but you're used to controlling the whole show. So yeah, I wanted to be sure you had your shot here.
2: No, honestly, yeah. It's relaxing to just being told, hey, it's your turn to play. And then, you know, have a conversation, you know.
1: Well, I want people to understand who you are, not just what you play.
2: I appreciate that. This song's called Emo Summer. I'm just going to do a little thing here.
1: Whole tuning, we like that. We encourage tuning.
2: So this song, actually, I wrote this song in 2015. Actually, outside of the library in Squirrel Hill. So this song was kind of made for busking. It's a little bit louder than strumming. But yeah, I hope you like it. This is the one song that everyone asks me to play all the time who likes my music, so...

0: that's Emo Summer.
1: Beautiful. Thank you, Louie.
0: Thank you.
1: For being here today.
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1: You'll get to know each member of the trio throughout the hour, but we're going to have them start off with a song. Let's welcome Howling Mob.

0: Howling Mob, what a beautiful song. I want to turn right to the person who did the lead on it, Art. Did you write that?
1: Yeah, I wrote that song.
0: It's a great song. It's got an old-timey sound, and you and Hannah doing the duet sound beautiful on that. Tell me a bit about yourself, where you're from, where you... where you grew up, all those things.
1: All right, yeah, I'm a native to Western Pennsylvania, the only one in the group. But I grew up in Westmoreland County in Harrison City and moved to Pittsburgh about 20 years ago. And I got into Appalachian music here and the Appalachian.

0: Dutch and jams that used to happen at Hambones and all the great people and participating in that kind of music, and eventually got into performing and square dances. And about a year ago, I met Hannah. She was looking for someone that played the fiddle because she played the banjo, and it so happened that she had a gig booked and didn't just want to jam tunes. So I took the gig, and the rest is history.
1: Well, that's terrific. And the name Howlin' Mob, we learned a few weeks ago that's an actual group of people, right?
0: Sure, yeah. During the railroad strike, I don't know what year.
2: 1877.
0: Down in the Strip District, there's a historic plaque that commemorates the Howling Mob who stood up against the railroad company down there. And I remember busking down there, busking fiddle, and seeing that sign and thinking, man, that would be a great band name. And so, yeah.
1: And you got it.
0: I got it before anyone else.
1: And you have a historic marker commemorate you. Let's turn to Hannah. You've got a really interesting banjo. You know, it's a five-string, but it sounds more like a clawhammer-style banjo as you're playing it. Tell me about it.
2: Yeah, I am playing clawhammer mostly. Actually, not for that last song, really. I'm doing kind of like finger style.
1: I guess it doesn't ring out like a classic bluegrass banjo.
2: Right, and I'm not using picks. It's just, you know, just my hands. But yeah, I'm actually, this is kind of a new baby, so thank you for noticing. The brand is called Dogwood, and the guy who makes them is based in Minneapolis. But yeah, I went over to Acoustic Music Works over on Murray Avenue and tried this out, and I was just like, this is the one.
1: And Steve's always good to visit.
2: Steve is so great to
1: there.
2: Visit.
1: And he's the kind friend of SLB, too. And, you know, it's great. This is the kind of banjo, if you were on your porch playing it, probably a mile away, it couldn't be heard, whereas most banjos you could hear. Not that they shouldn't be heard, but it's just a very different. It's a little.
2: It's mellower.
1: Yeah, it's mellow is a good word
2: mellower.
1: For it.
2: More mellow?
1: More mellow.
2: Yeah.
1: Mellower. Tell me about yourself. I know you're not from Pittsburgh based on the hint that Art just gave us.
2: Yeah, Art outed me as a non-Pittsburgher. I also totally thank you for reminding me of that story, Art. I forgot that I already had a gig booked. Like, I'm so sneaky. I was like, oh, do you want to jam? But actually, like, I was totally scheming.
1: Want to jam? We'll do it up on the stage.
2: Yeah, we'll just jam on the stage. See how it goes. I grew up a little in Maryland, but just, like, right on the Mason-Dixon line, so pretty close to Pennsylvania.
1: What county?
2: Harford County.
1: Mm-hmm.
2: Yeah. And then I lived in Richmond. I moved to Richmond, Virginia for college and just stayed there for 10 years. And then moved to Pittsburgh for graduate school. I'm at the University of Pittsburgh for ethnomusicology. Moved here in 2018. And banjo was, like, I've been playing, like, Americana and, like, old time for a long time, but more on guitar and singing and stuff like that. And then banjo was my COVID hobby. I like to joke that this is my sourdough bread. I learned banjo instead.
1: And you cut off a piece of it and give it to your neighbor.
2: Exactly. Right. How would that work?
1: Yeah. Well, you sound great for a relatively new instrument.
2: Thanks. Yeah, I've outed myself as a non-Pittsburgher and a banjo noob. So
1: that's,
2: here we go.
1: That's okay. And Eli's here with the full-size bass, which is always nice to see. And what's your story?
3: Yeah, so I got the upright bass here. I'm from a Lebanese-Syrian immigrant community in Charleston, West Virginia. Went to school for music in Chicago for 12 years and moved to Pittsburgh with my partner, Ruby, right before the pandemic. And so she's a native Pittsburgher. And, so that's how I got here. And I played a lot of old-time music in Chicago. It's funny because I'm from Charleston, West Virginia, which has got a huge old-time music community and folk music community. And I was definitely exposed to that. One of my best friends, Chris Kimmons, and his family were heavily involved with, like, the Footmad concert series.
1: Becky Kimmons is in that family, right?
3: Yeah, Becky Kimmons is Chris Kimmons' mother. Yeah. So, and they were heavily involved with the Clifftop String Band Festival. So I'd go hang around there. But me and Chris were mostly at the time in high school, like, playing jazz and playing, like, weird prog rock and metal and noise music and stuff like that. And for some reason, we both had to move to Chicago to start playing old-time music. And we really loved it when we got there, you know. And we were doing other stuff, of course. And then, yeah, I moved to Pittsburgh and, you know, wanted to meet some old-time folks. And I met a bunch of folks from the University of Pittsburgh. And I forget exactly how we – I think I was hanging out with Mark McKelly, and then we met – I met
1: Hannah. Did she have did she say, like, I want to jam and then lead you to a gig? That's her usual technique.
3: I forget. I think maybe I was like, oh, you play banjo.
2: We really did jam first.
3: Yeah, yeah.
2: In Friendship Park at like 9 in the morning, because that was the only time that we could find. And like, and Eli was down, and I was like, okay, Eli means it. Eli's trying to play.
1: I'm guessing you were at the old-time school of folk music. A bit.
3: Well, Chris Todd up there, and we played some gigs up there. I was with a band called Can I Get an Amen. That was a folk band I had with Chris Kimmins and Evan Collins and Dan Gillespie. So we played some gigs up there, but I wasn't teaching there. Yeah, I was mostly just playing.
1: What years were you there roughly?
3: I was there from 2008 until when I graduated high school to 2019, like December 2019.
1: Okay. The great music scene.
3: Amazing improvised music, experimental music, and that's kind of, it's hard to say mainly what I was doing, but I was doing a lot of that at the time.
1: Where'd you go to school?
3: I went to Columbia College, Chicago, for music.
1: I know it quite well. Evanston. My sister-in-law taught there. I'm asking all these questions because I know Chicago pretty well. And Columbia, some folks don't know about Columbia. It's a great school.
3: Yeah, I had a great music program, yeah.
1: You're listening to the Saturday Light Brigade. Thank you for doing that. And we've got Howling Mob here. I want to be sure we get lots of music in. After the next song, I want to make sure that we talk about any performances or music that you have that folks can consume. But let's get to another song. What would you like to do?
2: All right. This is Moon Song. You want to kick it off, Art?
0: Wait. How, can you find this song on anything? Any platform?
2: Yeah. It's on Bandcamp.
0: Oh, okay.
1: Bandcamp.
2: Yeah, it's on Bandcamp. So if you search Howling Mob on Bandcamp, we have an EP that we released, a month or so ago, and it's up there for free.
1: Fantastic. Bandcamp, search on Howling Mob.

0: I like the way you guys sound. Look for them on Bandcamp. Howling Mob. It's fun to say Howling Mob, too. Are you guys playing out anywhere?
1: Yeah, we have a gig tonight at, do you know what that space was called?
2: Oh, yeah,
1: called?
2: I forgot about that. Glitter Sky. This was a really last-minute gig. It's somebody had a COVID exposure, one of the openers had a COVID exposure, so we jumped on at the last minute. It'll just be me and Art tonight. The space is called Glitter Sky, and it's in Millvale. It's like a very small, like, DIY art space.
0: Cool.
2: Yeah.
1: And then next weekend, we are playing at the Millvale Music Festival. We'll be playing at 2 o'clock at the gardens, and we're gonna have special surprise. We have a full country band ready to go for that, and then that Sunday, we will be at Sunday the 22nd. We will be at the National Railroad Festival in Scenery Hill, Pennsylvania, playing at the Beck Ringland Tavern. And the National Railroad Festival is a festival for Route 40, one of the old roads, original roads around, so it's a fun, it's a really fun festival.
0: Yeah, we're carried on WNJR Washington, and the National Road runs right through Washington.
1: All right, so PA. All those people on WNJR get out to the National Road Festival.
0: And to see you. And don't forget Laboratory, Pennsylvania, the important community of Laboratory.
1: Mm-hmm. Or Acme.
0: You know them
1: all. The people down there.
0: And this is a Westmoreland County guy, and he knows Washington County.
1: I'd get around.
0: At the same time.
2: Are you from here as well, or you've been around?
0: I grew up in Churchill, so I've been, which is in the east suburbs, and went to school at Carnegie Mellon. So I've been here. I was born in Cleveland, but I don't say that much because my family moved here when I was about three. So I can't claim a Pittsburgh birth certificate, unless it's the one that belongs to my wife.
2: You married into it.
0: Yes.
3: There you go.
0: I married into it. But, you know, I've said on the air before, the community we live in, it's been 33 years in the same house, and some folks still call us the new people. So that's Pittsburgh for you. Howlin' Mob is here. I'm waiting for Hannah to tune her banjo.
2: That's kind of you, yeah.
0: It's kind of you to tune it, actually.
3: While she does that, do you mind if I plug something else?
0: Absolutely not.
3: So, yeah, we'll be if you're hanging out during the day today, head over to Patonkatonk.
0: Oh, good.
3: Yeah, please. I'm going to be playing with Afro Yaki, and we have some students from the Stowe Rocks High School playing with us. So they've been working really hard on some difficult music of Ben Barson's and some traditional Mexican folk music, and it's going to be a great show. They're sounding great, and it's going to be a great show. That'll be about 3:45 today, so it's a little bit earlier today.
0: If that's over at Chenley Park, right?
3: I believe so, yeah.
0: Yeah. Well, we know Ben and Giselle quite well, and I'm really happy to hear that. Give them my best. It's been a while since I've seen them.
3: Yeah.
0: And I'd love to get some of those kids they're working with on the air with us sometime.
3: Maybe we have another gig coming up here. Yeah, we'll see what's
0: yeah, I'd love it. Hey, if they'd
3: we
0: like
3: a big
0: to jam.
3: Yeah, big horn band in here, big band.
0: We've done it. In fact, we're a little bit out of practice due to COVID, but we've typically tried to have Patonkatonk bands come on the day of.
3: Okay.
0: And we had a group from Chicago on a few years ago. They were amazing. Patonkatonk is a great festival of brass and percussion. Chenley Park today probably gets underway early afternoon, I would think.
3: Yeah, I think about 1 o'clock.
2: 1 o'clock.
3: Yeah, 1 o'clock or so.
0: Yeah, so look for Eli there. He'll be the one. What will you play?
3: Well, I'm playing electric bass today with that band. So, yeah.
0: So he'll be the electric bass player. You'll find him. You'll see him.
2: Art and I'll just be hanging out. We'll just be supporting.
0: Are you all tuned?
2: Yeah, thanks for asking.
0: What's next?
2: All right. This next one is called Storms on Gila. This one, I wrote. I have a cousin who lives in Tucson, and I got to see them a good bit, and we do a good bit of like backpacking and hiking, and we were in Gila, New Mexico, And we were in this slot canyon, so this really narrow canyon, like way out in the wilderness. And there's this big storm coming, like these black clouds. And you can just see this like wall of rain coming at us.
0: Wow.
2: I was like, we got to get out of here. And so we booked it back to the truck and got in it. Just like as soon as we shut the door, like the clouds just like opened up. And so, I don't know, it was just being out in the desert out there is just like such a strong aesthetic experience for me. And so I just like love... everything about it. And but I also wanted to capture that feeling of vulnerability, that feeling of being really small and small and vulnerable. And so that's what this song's about.

0: each song just keeps getting better and better. Holland Mob is who you just heard. I love the juxtaposition of the bowed bass and the banjo and the Appalachian style of singing and the fiddle. Just a great song. Look for them on Bandcamp. They're the only Howlin' Mob there, to our knowledge. Howling with a G at the end,
1: Howling with a G.
0: With a G, the full version of Howling. You would think that, you know, Appalachian music might use the apostrophe, an apostrophe, or as a young man I know called it, the flying comma. An apostrophe is a flying comma. I kind of liked it. It sort of is. You can't really argue with that. what would you like to do next? I want to be sure we get lots of music in, but don't let me rush you. Two guitars, it looks like, coming up.
1: Two guitars. We're switching it up. Yeah, this one's actually a cover. This is by the Leuven Brothers. Art and I, one of the things that I was like, I want to play with Art is because he's so good at harmonizing. His mom is a preacher, and so I think that that's kind of my pet theory of
2: we're
1: like
2: just catching the spirit of it.
0: I've got that joy.
1: So a lot of experience singing, right? And I think that's where a lot of people learn how to harmonize, especially from this tradition.
0: Sure.
1: My mom was not a preacher, but she was a guitarist, singer, songwriter, and she used to harmonize along to the radio. And like when I was younger, I would be like, "Mom, you're singing it wrong." And then, but I was being trained that whole time. Anyway, so this is the Leuven Brothers. This is When I Stopped Dreaming.

0: Howlin' Mob. Wouldn't you like to have them play at your wedding? That would be great. Yeah. We'll wouldn't that be enough?
1: Bar mitzvahs, bat mitzvahs, any kind of mitzvah.
0: That's just a beautiful song. You can see a bride and groom dancing to that. Nice little waltz. Do either of you play in other groups at all? We mentioned Petanque Tonk before. Eli, do you find yourself in other bands?
2: Yeah, I play a lot of different stuff. I've been playing a lot with playing some with Patrick Briner and a quartet of his, playing the music of Charles Burkeen, and we're starting to work on some Anthony Braxton music. We're running a couple series here. Actually, Hannah's going to be... So I have actually 3 weekly series to plug, if you don't mind.
0: Of course.
2: There's every second Thursday, Patrick Briner and I are curating what's called Tough Pill at Kingfly Spirits. Every third Thursday, it's the same name series, Tough Pill, but that's going to be at Government Center. And there you're going to hear a little bit more adventurous improvised music at Government Center. And then 4th Sundays at Kingfly Spirits, we have the Open Improvisation Lab, which that is an improvised music session. We want to encourage everyone to come out, bring your instruments, especially like younger people are interested in exploring music, maybe don't have a lot of experience. We want to get them out and improvising and having a good time making music in the moment. So that's every 4th Sunday at Kingfly Spirits. Been playing with Mike Coy, a Vietnamese singer. I mentioned Mark McKelly. Been playing with just kind of random configurations, you know, around town. I play, like, you know, mentioned being from Chicago, and it has a super vibrant improvised music community. And really the ethic that I love there was everybody's just kind of playing with everybody all the time, always mixing it up, you know, this configuration tonight, that configuration the next night. You know, trying to do a lot of that around here, and there's a bunch of people that are really into it, and there's a vibrant creative music scene here that, you know, I'm really excited about being a part of. Mentioning Chicago, one last thing, Giraffe. There's a band called Giraffe, and that's spelled Jeraf, and that's a band that does a lot of, you might call it fusion music, hip-hop mixed with kind of noise sensibility mixed with jazz sensibility mixed with P-funk, all types of different things. And so we have a new album coming out called All My Friends Are Holograms, and that's going to be coming out on Don't Panic Records within the next, I think it's actually July. We set a date for July, so you can
0: What's the easiest way if somebody's listening and wants to get involved with improv? Is there a way they can reach you?
2: You know, we're working on a mailing because there's a lot of organizing going on right now here in Pittsburgh that I'm really excited about. So we're still kind of getting our ducks in a row. So hopefully we're going to have an email list for folks to get on. But if you want, for now, you can just email me directly at eli@elinamey.com. That's eli@eli, N as in Nancy, A, M as in Mary, AY.com, or you could go to elinamey.org, and we'll be honest, my website needs a little bit of cleaning up, but you can check out some of my tunes there, check out some of the work, and also, you know, contact me through there. And but again, one of the best ways would be to come out to that, if you want to just come out in person, that 4th Sunday at Kingfly Spirits, that's going to be really where it's at. You can come out and talk to us and also, just make some music right there with everybody.
0: Excellent. We have about 6 minutes of radio time, which is 1 or 2 songs, depending on what you choose.
3: Got one. Yeah. Ooh, ducks. Okay. Yeah. Speaking of ducks in a row, we're going to do a tune called Ducks on the Pond that Eli showed us.
0: Good song. And not before I say thank you for being here. You sound great. I hope you'll come back sometime, too.
3: Thanks for having us.
0: It's been a real joy to listen to you. I know old-time music pretty well, and to discover a new group of folks making it, new to us at least, is really exciting. So thanks.
3: Thank you.
0: Here again, Howlin' Mob.

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1: Thank you for being with us on this snowy morning, and I know your plans may have changed, something may have been canceled this morning, or maybe the visit you had planned is just something you're not comfortable doing given the condition of the roads here in Pennsylvania and Ohio. We're glad to be able to keep you company if you're stuck somewhere. You've gotten through worse, right? Hang in there. And thanks for being with us. In about a half an hour, we're going to talk with students about their winning entries in the latest Fairchild Challenge at Phipps. This challenge is called Art, Plants and Their Pollinators. And next hour, we will be welcoming singer-songwriter Eve Goodman. But right now, it's our pleasure to have a quartet with us. They're comprised of students from Winchester Thurston, Pittsburgh Kappa, North Allegheny as well. And we'll get to meet all of them, two students from North Allegheny. They're all involved in one way or another with the Three Rivers Young People's Orchestra. Please join me as we welcome the Amadeus Quartet.

0: the Amadeus Quartet at the Saturday Light Brigade. And why don't we start with the two young women who make up the quartet? If you'd just come up to this microphone, you can move the stand over maybe. Sorry for the little bit of awkwardness there, but we want to be sure we're able to hear from you. And I'll let you introduce yourself. And if you want to say hello to anybody who might be listening or thank anybody, perfect time to do so. Come a little bit closer. That's good.
1: Hi, my name is Maggie Caballero. I'm in 10th grade at Winchester Thurston School. And I'd like to say hello to my parents who might be listening. I don't know.
0: Well, let's hope. if they're not listening now, they might be listening on demand a little bit later. And you're playing violin.
1: Yeah.
0: And do you play in other groups as well?
1: I play in the Pittsburgh Youth Symphony Orchestra as well as this. And then I play in a chamber orchestra, Pittsburgh Music Academy Chamber Orchestra. So I play in a couple other groups.
0: Great. What else do you like to do?
1: I like to play tennis a lot. I actually took up fencing a couple years ago because my school has you play two sports or take gym class. So I was like, I'm going to try something new. So I fence, and I like, well, not really as a hobby, but I really like math and science and stuff like
0: that. It's great. Have you ever fenced with your violin bow?
1: It would probably break, but yeah.
0: It seems like it would be similar. You mentioned math and science. Have you thought of a career in math or involving STEM fields like math or science?
1: Yeah, actually I have. I've been applying to summer programs, like just to see if like it's going to be math and science or music for me. So I'm trying to decide at this point because junior year is coming up and I got to kind of apply to colleges and kind of.
0: Now, I don't want to change your family's plans, but it's engineering day at Carnegie Science Center today, and there's a lot of cool exhibits and a lot of engineers on hand to talk about engineering. And since you've already ventured to the north side, you're not too far away from that. So, and it's today only, so that might be one thing. Well, it's nice to meet you. And that was Maggie Caballero. And let's meet Anna Gorski, who also is a violinist. She goes to Pittsburgh Kappa. And I think you're in ninth grade now. Any acknowledgments or anybody you'd like to say hello to?
2: I'll say hi to my parents and my sister. She's probably not listening, but that's okay.
0: What's her name?
2: Julia.
0: Anything you want to say about her since she isn't listening?
2: No.
0: Are you playing in any other groups as well?
2: I play in Three Rivers Young People's Orchestra.
0: And you all are heading to New York City this coming summer, right?
2: Yeah.
0: Will you be part of that?
2: Yeah.
0: What's that all about?
2: Well, we're going to play in Carnegie Hall and Central Park, I think.
0: Yeah, we're going to play in Carnegie Hall and Central Park. That's pretty exciting, Anna. That's fantastic. Have you been to New York City before?
2: No.
0: That's going to be a great experience. What else do you like to do besides playing music?
2: Well, music is basically my thing, but I like to take pictures and stuff like photography.
0: Great. Are you happy at CAP?
2: Yeah, it's interesting.
0: Yeah, I'll bet. It's great to be in an environment like that, I think. It's good to have you here with us. If you'd like to call or text us with any comments, 412-200-5975, 412-200-5975. We'll talk with the guys that are part of the quartet after what we play next, but I did mean to ask what we heard to begin with. Could you let us know maybe, Maggie, what you opened with?
1: It was the first movement of Mozart's String Quartet number 13 in C major.
0: And what are you about to play?
1: We are about to play the first movement from Mendelssohn's first string quartet in E minor.
0: Once again, we're proud to have from Three Rivers Young People's Orchestras, the Amadeus Quartet.

0: the Amadeus Quartet at the Saturday Light Brigade with a selection by Mendelssohn. Let's meet the cellist, Christopher Fedor, and we'll say hello to him. That's good. How are you?
1: All right.
0: And you are, along with the viola player we're about to meet, you go to North Allegheny Intermediate, ninth grade?
1: Intermediate, that's right.
0: And anybody you'd like to acknowledge or say hello to?
1: I'd like to say hello and thank you to my parents, even though they're like in the next room over. But I'd also like to say hello to anyone listening from North Allegheny.
0: How long have you played cello?
1: It's actually kind of funny. I've only been playing for 4 years, but I started in music when I was about 4 years old, and I played piano all the way until sixth grade, and I switched over to cello.
0: And what got you interested in doing that?
1: Probably the NA trip to Disney World in
0: really?
1: High school. So
0: interesting.
1: It was like completely blind. I didn't even really like cello then. I just wanted to go to Disney World.
0: And did you see a cello player in Disney World, or what about that trip got you thinking cello?
1: I just wanted to go. Huh. I don't know.
0: So to go on the trip, you needed to be playing cello.
1: You had to be in orchestra.
0: Okay, okay. Now it's coming together. I thought you meant you went to Disney World and saw a cello player and were inspired. You needed to be in the orchestra to go on the trip.
1: Yeah.
0: So you barged your way in by playing cello, and now I'm stuck with it.
1: Well, about a year later, I went to one of the youth symphony concerts, and it really inspired me to really like cello, and I really was stuck with it since then. I really loved it.
0: Yeah, I'm just teasing.
1: I know.
0: Pittsburgh Youth Symphony Orchestra's also has a concert schedule. I think the next one is in April. Spring concert. Oh, there's one next week?
2: Yeah.
0: Oh,
2: we're playing a concert. The Pittsburgh Youth Symphony Orchestra is just playing a concert next week.
0: Okay. Do you know the details? Come on up to a microphone.
2: 28th.
0: How did I miss that on your website?
2: It's Three Rivers.
0: Okay. when is it?
2: Are we talking about Three Rivers? Oh, you said Pittsburgh Youth Symphony Orchestra.
0: Oh, I meant to say Three Rivers. I'm sorry.
2: Okay.
0: But who's in Pittsburgh Youth Symphony?
2: Me.
0: You are. You can mention when that concert is.
2: Pittsburgh Youth Symphony Orchestra is having a concert. It's February 28th, which I believe is Saturday of next week.
0: Yes.
2: Yeah.
0: And I apologize. It happens all the time between the two orchestras. Three Rivers. Young People's Orchestra has a concert in April in the spring. That's the next concert. And I know that because I am on the website, trypo.org. What else do you like to do for fun?
1: I've played baseball my whole life, so I really like that, since I was 5 years old or whatever. But, yeah, I've always liked that. But I really like academics, too. I like science and math.
0: Excellent. Well, let's meet the viola player of the group, and then there's one more set of selections that we're going to hear from the Amadeus Quartet. And now it's time for us to meet Yosan. Is it Wong?
3: Wong, yeah.
0: And tell me about yourself.
3: So I've been playing viola for 6 years since I was in third grade, and I also play piano. I started in first grade, and I also do taekwondo. And I'm a third-degree black belt in taekwondo.
0: Excellent.
3: And I've also started that since I was first grade. So.
0: Anybody you'd like to say hello to or acknowledge?
3: I don't know, like my dad and my brother, I can see through the glass.
0: Great. Well, I do hope you'll check out Three Rivers Young People's Orchestras. The website has information about auditions, about

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0: You're about to hear some extraordinary music from some ordinary people that you might see in your midst as you're going by. We're going to begin with a song, and then we'll get to know all three of these guys as we go forward. Here is Big Blitz.

0: Big Blitz, there they are. And why don't you grab this microphone here? You can grab yours so we can meet each of you. And we'll start with Lucas, if my memory is right. We have two Soselskis here, so I only have one last name. Well, another last name with the drummer. Lucas, tell me a little bit about, first, what was the song you just played?
1: Yeah, that one was called Dance, and it's actually off of our very first EP we ever put out. It's a real old one for us. And that was one of the songs that we'd play back when we were pretty much just playing kind of just small shows wherever we could get into. And then we started just playing on the street in Pittsburgh, a lot around kind of the Squirrel Hill area. So, and that was like it. The audience responded to it really well, just because I think it was so energetic.
0: It's a great tune. So I want to get to know you and your brother, although some of the questions will have a little bit in common, I suspect. But can you tell me where you grew up and then for you at least, how you started playing saxophone?
1: Yeah. So our stories are kind of similar and they definitely overlap, my brother and I, when it comes to that. But we both, we grew up in Lower Borough, that kind of area, 30 minutes outside the city.
0: Sure, we know that. Did you go to New Kent or your high school?
1: We went to Borough High School, and that's, I'd been playing with my brother, like, forever. Anyway, I started playing sax in fourth grade, and Mason started when I started, so he got a little bit of a advantage starting in second grade.
0: How far apart are you guys in age?
1: Yeah, just 2 years.
0: 2 years.
1: People mistake us for twins sometimes.
0: I
1: think it's the hair.
0: And I wouldn't normally ask you this, but you're both pretty young. Are you like 20-something?
1: Yeah, I'm 21, and Mason is 19.
0: Okay. And you play those horns like you've been playing all your life. How did you learn? Did you take lessons?
1: Well, we'd been listening to jazz basically our whole lives. Our dad, who's actually in the room right now, even though he's not talking, he loved Charlie Parker and all this like awesome like bebop jazz. And so we grew up listening to that. He's also a sax player, and I think through that we just kind of picked up the sax. He started us off on the basics.
0: That's fantastic.
1: Yeah.
0: Did he introduce you to Richie Cole or take you out to see Richie? Maybe, I don't know, maybe not.
1: Not Richie Cole, but yeah, I know Richie Cole.
0: Richie, unfortunately, passed away within the last 2 years, but he was living in Pittsburgh, a jazz legend. Well, you really clearly enjoy playing, and you've got an alto there, right?
1: Or this one's a tenor.
0: Oh, that's a tenor. Okay. I always have trouble telling my saxes apart. So you both have tenors, but you brought some berries here too.
1: Yeah. The big one.
0: So let's meet your brother, and then we'll meet the drummer, the non-brother. Mason, tell me a bit about yourself.
2: Hey, I'm Mason Soselski. I'm Lucas's younger brother. I really like playing the saxophone. Another thing in our band that we do, which I'm also really into right now, is synthesizers. There's this awesome company called Pittsburgh Modular, which is a couple minutes outside of the city. They have a little workshop. And before COVID, you could go in and tour, and they would have these synthesizers just all laid out, and you could like set up an appointment and play on them. And I have a lot of those synthesizers at home, and in our big like non-acoustic shows, we use all of them for like backing stuff and add more like bass and.
0: Well, that's great.
2: Yeah.
0: And they're making the synthesizers there. That's new to me. I didn't know that company. What kind of software do you use to compose?
2: I use MuseScore for like writing and Ableton. Yeah.
0: Yeah, Ableton's a big one.
2: Yeah.
0: We have that on all of our composition computers here too. Do you have any other siblings?
2: No, it's just Lucas and I.
0: Okay, man. You are like twins growing up.
1: Yeah, we're stuck with each other.
0: Yeah. Well, you know, my two older brothers are about as far apart as you are, and I'm 5 or 6 years younger than either of them, and they were thick as thieves growing up like you guys. I was sort of the odd guy out. But let's speaking of odd guy out, Nick is not in the family.
3: No, I'm not.
0: Nick, tell me about yourself and how you started playing with these guys.
3: All right, I'm Nick Grabigal. I'm the drummer of the band, the guy in the corner. the guy not in the family. But it's all good, you know. They make me feel okay.
1: He's basically in the family.
0: Where did you also from Burrow? Or?
3: I'm from a little bit further away. We still went to the same high school, but I'm from like the Upper Burrow, Apollo area. So they're from Lower Burrow, and I'm from Upper Burrow. But we still went to the same high school and middle school.
0: We're doing some work in Burrow schools right now. SLB is in our educational programs. We're also doing work in New Kent. And I know those two schools were kind of rivals, right? When I initially put you in New Kent, I do apologize for that because I know the schools are
3: We rotten. Forgive you. It's okay.
0: did you guys play like in marching band and stuff?
3: Okay. Yeah, marching band, concert band, jazz band. We did it all.
0: I'll bet. So when did you start playing drums?
3: I started playing in third grade, and it's actually kind of funny because we all started the exact same year. Mason was in second grade, I was in third grade, and Lucas was in fourth grade. And it was all at the same time. But we didn't know each other then. It was just kind of, we found out later. It's a little bit of like a coincidental thing. But I started playing in third grade.
0: Yeah, I can see that. And that's about the grade, even when I was growing up, I can remember really clearly that's when like you get to try out different instruments, at least in Pennsylvania. Mine was drums. But
3: of course,
0: everybody everybody learned an instrument. And some people stuck with it. Some people didn't. You could even start earlier, but for whatever reason, third grade. Did you know it was drums for you?
3: Yeah, I think I knew before that because while I didn't have an actual kit, I was banging on pots and pans and stuff, breaking my mom's wooden spoons, denting the pans. So she's like, all right, got to save my pans. Guess we'll get him some drums.
0: Yeah, I did that, I got a practice pad. That's all I got. Mm. I didn't get any drums, but they knew you were going places. I was not. Well, you guys sound great. We talked off the air, and I was curious about whether you knew Leo Pellegrino, who – has really brought attention to how much fun and how much you can get out of saxophone and just extend it and extend it. You guys aren't dancing like Leo, but you're really wailing out on those horns. Do you have any other inspirations or folks that you really like? You mentioned Charlie Parker before.
1: Yeah, I guess that's a good kind of way for me to just talk about how we started, because it started through our appreciation of musicians like that. So I guess like we knew each other, we met each other in middle school at an honors band. We were the only three who kind of got into it, and so we were like all the Burrow guys. So we just were kind of forced to talk to each other that way, but I don't know. We were all pretty shy in middle school, so it was a good thing that happened. But we never really did anything together that much. We might have jammed a little bit, but then we started seeing all these videos on YouTube of Leo playing in the New York subway, and these other New York subway bands like Moonhooch is a huge influence on us, and they continue to be. And Lucky Chops, who's a great brass group that Leo was also part of.
0: Mm-hmm.
1: But I think basically we just started seeing these bands that were like really exciting and doing things that were very like anyone could appreciate their music, but it also had this deeper kind of thing where it's like, this is a really technically kind of challenging style of music, especially on just a woodwind instrument.
0: That's a really good way to put it, because clearly super challenging yet also accessible.
1: Yeah.
0: You really do have to have good chops to play the way all three of you are playing, yet you somehow make it look extemporaneous and really easy as you play it. And that's hard.
1: I'm glad it looks easy.
0: Do you guys get together to play? Well, brothers. I don't know if you live together, but do you get together often to play?
1: Yeah. I think that was one of the greatest things that we really did when we were first starting out. We just spent a ton of time like jamming together, practicing together. And we continue to do that. But at first, all our music that we first wrote together was just written through jamming and improvising on an idea until we came up with a song. Because, you know, we didn't know any music theory, really. We didn't really know, like, how to make a song that sounded good, but we knew what sounded good. And so through that, we were able to, like, come up with that stuff.
0: If you're wondering what these guys look like, August 11th, at Nova Place, they will be part of our 2022 Solar Concert Series beginning at 12:15. Those concerts will be in July and August, but they'll be here on August 11th, so you can get a chance to take a look at them. I don't know if you wanted to add anything, Mason. We should probably let you guys play some more music here. You can just place his mics back in the stand and... it's so good to hear these guys today. They're called Big Blitz. The baritone saxes are coming out. So watch your woofers here. Here again, Big Blitz.

0: These guys are tight, and you guys all three of you sound really great. And they're here, although we have our expanded space now, we put them in our nice studio for good acoustics. Your ears okay, you guys? Mine are, but you sound great. What have you played in other bands? I imagine you probably have. I'm looking at Nick now as I say that.
1: Yeah, I mean, we've all played in other bands.
0: Yeah. But I was thinking for you, playing with these two guys has got to be a really unique experience, right? To be in a band, it's two saxophones and drums. Is it typically this configuration?
1: We don't really have any other members or anything. It's always just the three of us plus the synthesizer sometimes.
0: You're playing really well with these two. I mean, it's one thing to get the two saxes kind of to play along with each other, but I think there's probably quite a few ways that you could, how can I put it, detract from their performance, but you're not. It's amazing the way you support them, kind of lift them up, and also move out on your own too as you're playing, and that has to have taken a while to figure out.
1: Yeah, we always, I don't know, I always felt, at least from the first time that we played together, it was just like, just kind of like, it worked. We all just play well together. It's just a connection, almost like unexplainable. You know, it's just one of those natural phenomena
0: It's a good thing. Now, can folks hear you? We mentioned the solar concert. Are you playing out anywhere else soon, or are you ever out? You'd be a great busking group if you enjoy doing that.
1: Oh, yeah. We got a long history of busking pretty much since the beginning. It's actually where we came up with a lot of our songs. Like I think Lucas was saying earlier, a lot of the songs come out of just jamming together. And a lot of those jams happened on the streets. And it was just kind of like, okay, we're playing these couple songs we wrote over and over again. Let's switch it up. Let's just make something up on the spot. That's something we enjoy doing a lot. It's a real challenging thing. And sometimes it really works. And other times it's like, okay, we can kind of push that one aside. But sometimes, like that last one we did, Double Barrel, that was one that came out of a jam, not on the street, but in the studio. We had a couple extra minutes after we recorded our last set of EPs, Naturalized and Synthesized. We had an hour left or something. And he's like, you got anything else? And we just kind of came up with that.
0: That's great. If you're just joining us, Big Blitz is the name of the band. Thank you for tuning into the Saturday Light Brigade Saturday mornings on a great network of community radio stations and online services throughout the world, too. I'm going to ask you guys an off-the-wall question. I'll give you a name of a saxophonist, Roland Kirk.
2: Oh, yeah.
0: Okay, but tell me your reaction to Roland Kirk.
2: He's great. He's super awesome.
0: And
2: I know what song we have to play.
0: Yeah, but make sure we could hear you.
3: We have a song we could play next that would very much show our Roland Kirk influence.
0: I just had a feeling listening to you guys that you would probably dig Roland Kirk. And if you don't know Roland Kirk, as you're listening at home or in the car, among many other things, he was known for his ability to play two or three saxophones at the same time. You mentioned you liked watching, videos of saxophonists. There are a lot of great videos of Roland Kirk doing his thing, and just an amazing artist. Now, you're not going to do that, are you? That would be tough.
4: We have a surprise then.
0: Oh, oh my gosh.
1: You're in for a little treat.
0: Okay.
2: Yeah.
0: Okay, I might have to get the camera out here. What are you going to do?
4: It's a surprise.
0: Okay.
4: It's a surprise.
0: I'll wait then.
4: Okay.
0: So you mentioned the EPs. We did link to your website, which what is it, or what's the best way to find the EPs that you have?
4: Yeah, you can find the EPs
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0: Easy, bigblitzband.com. And while your music is available through all those other sources, if you want to support these fellows, I suspect obtaining it through the website is the best way to do so. And that's what I would want to do. And any gigs coming up? And if not, how can folks best learn about where to find you?
1: Yeah, we got some gigs coming up here. Let me read off my cheat sheet.
0: Oh, good.
1: Because I don't want to get it wrong. I don't want to lead you astray. All right, so Friday, June 3rd, we're going to be at Honk Fest West in Seattle.
0: Nice. Nice.
1: Yeah, June 9th to the 12th, we got Pyro Music and Arts Festival in Southington, Ohio. Yeah, that's a real cool one if you want to come out to that. It's a great – there's going to be a whole bunch of other great bands and great vendors with a whole bunch of products that they sell and stuff. It's
0: what's
1: really
0: the date on that one again?
1: June 9th to the 12th.
0: Okay, you guys are busy.
1: Yeah. And then July 22nd, 8 p.m., we're going to be at Deutschtown Music Festival.
0: Oh, wonderful.
1: Right here in Pittsburgh.
0: Excellent. So that's a busy June coming up. And I would imagine your Facebook page or website has got a complete itinerary for you as you move ahead.
5: Yeah, our Facebook page has a lot of like events you can check out. And you can look at www.bigblitzband.com/shows for our latest shows.
0: You know, Mason's good at the www thing. Do you see how fast he does that?
1: Yeah, he just fired that off really fast. That was kind of, he's got a little hidden talent over there.
0: We may have to get you to record all of our station IDs. You do that really fast.
2: our tag for our social media, too.
5: Oh, yeah. We're at Big Blitz Band on all social media, basically Instagram, Facebook,
1: Twitter.
5: YouTube, Twitter.
0: All those,
5: all that stuff.
0: It's a great name for the band. Well, let's get some more music whenever you're ready. If you're just joining us, Big Blitz Band. I did put some pictures of them up on our Facebook page, so you could see all four saxes as well as our drummer, and it's Nick Gray Bacall and Lucas and Mason Sosowski are the band members. And if you add up their ages, they're not old enough to retire yet, just to give you a sense of how young and spirited these guys are. Uh-oh, I do see two saxophones that look as though they're being put proximate to each other. So Roland Kirk might be perking up wherever he may be.
2: Watch out on this one.
0: Okay, so here again, Big Blitz.

0: Oh my goodness, that was absolutely wonderful. And I don't often do this, but I did post a little video of the two of you playing because I wanted people to be able to see you play as you did. And you know, I thought I had lost my hearing for a minute, and look at my headphones. I was so into your playing that I unplugged my headphones, and I was thinking, "Oh my gosh, was I liking that so much that they blew my ears out?" But no, my headphone. As I was roaming, how long? That's hard. Yeah. And if, as you were listening, if you didn't catch it, two saxes were being played at the same time by older brother Lucas. It'll take Mason a couple years before he's ready to do that.
1: I don't know.
2: He needs to get his license first, his two sax license.
0: Yeah. Yeah.
1: Certified two saxophone operator.
0: Did Roland Kerr, I don't know if there's other guys that do this, or is it?
1: Yeah, a lot of people compare it to, there was this band in the 90s, and they were called Morphine. But they were like that same thing. It's funny. It's kind of a similar group to us, where I think there's only three of them, and it was just a saxophone player, a bass player, and a drummer. Yeah. And a lot of people. There's this like one like age group of people where they're like, "Have you ever heard of this band?" And 90% of the time, it's that band, Morphine.
0: Huh.
1: But we figured out that song just. We were really just kind of fooling around, and I was like, I wonder if this will work, and then I just kind of played two of them after a rehearsal. I was like, that sounds pretty cool, you know? And so then we just made a song out of it.
0: It sounded great. And what was that song called?
1: It's called Two Sacks.
0: Two Sacks.
1: Kind of unoriginal. I guess technically three saxes, but total. But two saxes at once.
0: And two saxes, couple drums. I got a question for Nick, and tell me about this well-worn cymbal here with the notch in it, and it sounds good, but I don't know that I've ever seen a cymbal with a notch in it like that.
2: The notch really just comes from this cymbal coming on every gig.
0: That's a sign of seasoning of the cymbal.
2: Yeah.
0: Okay.
2: Yeah. It's got some cracks in it.
0: It sounds
2: some
0: good.
2: Chunks out of it. You know, I got hungry during the gig. This is the first thing I saw.
0: There's like this little trapezoidal notch, I don't know, an inch by 2 inches or so.
2: Yeah, I was trying to stop the crack from spreading, but it's still gone.
0: Interesting.
2: Yeah.
0: It sounds good. They both sound good. How heavy is a baritone sax, roughly?
1: It's pretty heavy.
0: Here's a better question. What I was getting at is you got to work at being able to hold these instruments, even though you've got straps, too.
1: Yeah.
0: It's still pretty heavy to hold, really, even a tenor, any sax, for the length of time you do, right?
1: Yeah, it's definitely people don't talk about this a lot or like think about it a lot, I think.
0: And that's why we talk about it here.
1: Yeah, as much on like woodwind instruments, but it can be a very physically like tiring instrument. And you'd know that for the drums because Nick's like swinging his arms around, you know, hitting everything and using his whole body. But I think saxophone's really like a full body instrument, really, maybe other than your legs, because you know you're using your strength of your fingers, you're using your entire like core. That's like it's like a workout, you know.
0: It really is, and plus, not to mention the breathing that you need to master. How I'm sure you play every day. Roughly, how long do you typically play in a day? I mean, is it hours? It must be hours.
1: During school. We both. I'll let Mason take over.
0: Yeah, you can both. Just as long as you're both close to it.
3: Yeah, I know. Like with summer, we've kind of been like relaxed a little bit. We're still playing, but it's like you know I have to do like scale exercises for college, so I have to go on that for like a couple hours. But when we were in school, it was, I know, like, for, it, we're kind of, because we're woodwinds, it's, like, a bit less strenuous than, like, if you were playing a trumpet. Because when you play a trumpet for too long, you just, like, really tired really quick. But when you have a woodwind or, like, a reed, you can go for longer. But then that can mean, like, you can, if you, you know, if you are working, like, really hard for a long amount of time, maybe it'll be, like, 6 or 8 hours of just, like, solid playing.
0: Well, sure. And if you're trying to innovate and create new music like you are, you really got to work at it. So you're in school for music now?
3: Yeah.
0: Where Nick, are you going?
3: Nick and I are at Youngstown State University. Lucas just graduated.
0: Congratulations.
3: Yeah. We're all jazz performance majors. Mm-hmm.
0: That's excellent. How did you like the experience there?
3: It's been great so far.
0: What a horrible question to ask without knowing the answer first. I'm assuming you must have, if all three of you were there.
2: Yeah, and we're still enrolled. So
0: excellent.
2: They must be doing something right.
0: Are you living over there? You must, or I mean, you could commute, but I assume you're living up there.
3: Yeah, Lucas, you have an apartment still.
4: Yeah.
3: Nick and I are going to move into like a double apartment next year. Beginning of next semester.
0: Yeah, Ricky and I have family in Poland and Canfield, and we know Youngstown State really well. It's a great school, and they're lucky to have you there. How has it been? Like, what do people – I mean, you arrived there as all three of you as really seasoned musicians what was their reaction to what you're doing?
1: I think one of the like best parts of Youngstown State, and like the reason why, like I guess I was kind of the original kind of college explorer that went out and found the school.
0: Everybody's
1: and I was
0: kind of like, hey, following Lucas,
1: and I was
2: the pioneer.
1: Everyone looked around, but Mason and Nick both looked around. But I was kind of like, guys, you got to come here. But it's just the professors there are very open-minded about new kinds of music and very supportive of stuff that they might not personally like be used to. Like our saxophone professor, Dr. Umble, he's like the best, like the guy. He's just very like supportive and so nice, and like he'll help you with things that he shouldn't even, like it's not in his job the description, but he still helps you with them, you know. But he's like a classical saxophone player, and he's been his whole life, and he's just starting to check out, I think, some jazz stuff. And so like coming in, I kind of didn't know how that would work, because you know, like stereotypical classical musician kind of thing, if they go to a rock concert, they might be like, oh, I don't really like this, you know. But no, he's been supportive the whole way. He's helped us. We've got to come in and do some almost like a clinic kind of thing about improv and creating your own music. And the jazz professor, Dr. Kent Engelhart, has also been immensely supportive of what we do and in helping us to grow.
0: What about you, Nick? You studying percussion there or drums?
2: Yes.
0: And what's it been like?
2: It's been great. It's been great. Dr. Glenn Shaft is who I'm studying with. He's, you know, definitely kicking my chops into shape. You know, I notice a tremendous difference in my playing since I've arrived there and studied with him for 2 years now. And also with Dr. Kent Engelhart, like Lucas was saying, studying with all these professors and Dr. Dave Morgan as well, all these professors at Youngstown, you know, they really got a good thing going there. All of us have changed so much for the better.
0: It's great. There. And you'll, if you're not already, are going to be learning so much by sitting in with other people and getting a chance to kind of learn the language of jazz, for lack of a better word. Not that you don't already know it, but most of my friends who are musicians talk to me about this, you know, seasoning. I use that word again, but that you can only really get by gigging and playing with other musicians.
2: Yeah, that's the other wonderful thing about Youngstown State. There's you know, there's a lot of opportunities there for performance and for playing around with different groups. And even outside of the actual curriculum, there's a lot of other great musicians there, students who have their own groups. And sometimes you sit on you sit in on a jam session with them, and it's just everybody playing together, learning together. Maybe some musicians, like upperclassmen, more seasoned, like you said, you know, teaching the younger guys, giving them some chances for experience, which is great.
0: Yeah. Are you all performance majors, I'm guessing?
3: Yeah.
0: Okay.
3: Yeah.
0: I didn't want to jump the conclusions, but I just can't imagine otherwise. This is Big Blitz, and you can learn more about them at bigblitzband.com, right? Oh, let's have Mason. Could you give it to us?
3: Yeah.
0: It's http://.
3: www.bigblitzband.com.
0: He's really good at
2: it's
0: the
2: so clean.
0: W's.
2: It's so clean.
0: You know, maybe he's missing his mark. You should be a vocal vocalist. I wish I could think of more you know, natural contexts for the triple W. You know, so many people would be W. He just, it's perfect.
2: He just wasted so much time just saying it real slow like that. He's quick and done, and it's
0: I know.
2: And it's golden. You know, you can get on your way.
0: Speaking of time, we have about 7 minutes of radio time, which might be one song, might be two. It depends on what you choose. I wish we had even more time. What would you like to do next? Do you think this is going to consume that time?
3: Yeah.
0: Okay. I'll tell you what I'll do is I'm going to, as you're getting ready, I'm going to thank our other guests from today. And Big Blitz will play us out. And don't forget, they'll be here as part of our solar concert in August. More details to come as we get closer to that. Here they are again. Get ready to wake up if you're still half asleep. Here is. Here, I hope you're not at this point. Here is Big Blitz.

0: Big Blitz. That was amazing. Thank you, guys. And I know we'll see you again in August, but I hope we see you again.
1: You're listening to excerpts from the Saturday Light Brigade, a Pittsburgh-based radio program hosted by Larry Berger that features acoustic music, interviews, and live performances. 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
0: So happy to have Old Whitetail here with us today. I'm going to get to see her more in the past week or so, in the coming week, than I have in quite a while. Her music really speaks for itself. Very authentically original sound of just well-crafted and delivered songs. And as I said, it will speak for itself. So here she is, Old Whitetail.

0: with its magic.
1: That's whole Whitetail. What's that song named?
2: That song is Her Shadow and the Blossoms.
1: And tell me a little bit about it, if you can. It's a beautiful song.
2: Well, I really like birds. And I wrote this on New Year's Eve this year. And
1: It's not on the album.
2: It's not on the album.
1: I didn't think so.
2: No.
1: And I wanted, because I think that's the first time I've heard it. I was pretty positive. What a beautiful song.
2: Thank you. Yeah, and I actually, I just made a lyric book this year, and that's the name of the... It's the name of the lyric book is Her Shadow and the Blossoms, too, because a lot of my songs have either birds or flowers in them.
1: I'm glad you made a lyric book.
2: Yeah.
1: I didn't realize that was what you have there in front of you. How can folks find that?
2: I have it with me when I play gigs, and you can, if you go to my website.
1: Okay, and we've linked to your website. That's great. I frequently, and I've probably encouraged you directly, have encouraged people that are great songwriters to publish their lyrics because it's really good to be able to read along. And I was one of those kids that always would study lyrics as I listened to albums. I still do. I just think it's nice to be able to do that. Have you been writing a lot over the past 6 months or so?
2: No. I actually have not written a song since January.
1: So that was the one. It's a beautiful song.
2: Thank you.
1: Old Whitetail is going to be with us this coming Thursday at our Solar Concert Series. 12:15 is when we begin those. And it's Thursday.

0: Yeah.
1: It all depends on where you are.
0: Right.
1: But Punxsutawney.
0: Yeah.
1: And did you play music growing up?
0: Yep.
1: And
0: yeah.
1: When did you, what instruments kind of came your way as you were growing up?
0: I was singing by the time I was like 4 or 5 constantly. And I really wanted a guitar. Like for a while I got a guitar when I borrowed my aunt's guitar when I was 11 or 12. Learned that, and then I got a guitar, and then that's pretty much all I played. I started playing mandolin when I was 16.
1: Wow. So you were definitely an early bloomer. When did you start writing songs?
0: Probably like when I was 7. Yeah.
1: Kids do write songs almost naturally, so, and some pretty good ones.
0: I wrote a song when I was like 3 or 4. With 3 words called Bye Bye Choo Choo.
1: Bye Bye Choo Choo.
0: That's pretty much how it went. Yeah.
1: That's nice. Were you asked to perform it all the time? Like, did relatives say, do the.
0: Oh, yeah. Yeah.
1: There are people with backstories that include something like that who still get asked to do the Bye Bye. You know, they might be in their 30s or 40s and they're. You know, parents say, do the Bye Bye Choo Choo talk.
0: Yeah.
1: And I know we were talking off the air ever so briefly that you played on the Wheeling Jamboree just a few months back. And you were mentioning how much you like doing these live broadcasts. Mm-hmm. And the style of music and your songs fit them really well. What do you like about them when you have, you know, the opportunity to have this sort of virtual unseen audience?
0: There's 2 things. I'm very much a homebody and I like to sit and listen to the radio at home by myself, and to be able to play for people but not have to be on socially afterwards and talk to a lot of people, because I'm introverted and kind of shy. Radio allows me to reach an audience, you know, and they don't have to leave their home, and that's great, because I feel like that's the ideal way to hear live music, is just tune in.
1: Yeah, and it's a very intimate audience, too, as we've been doing a lot of workshops with kids this summer, and we were talking a bit. It's true with podcasts also. It's especially true with radio that most people are alone when they're listening. You're in bed, you're in the car, you're doing chores. And even if you're not alone, it's still your brain and yours alone that is creating images and sort of interpreting what needs to be added when the sound leaves the speaker or earbud and goes into your brain. So your experience is different than anybody else's, as opposed to sitting in a large theater watching a movie. It's a medium that I continue to find fascinating, and your voice and style of music really fits well too, in terms of giving folks the opportunity to connect with it. What would you like to play next?
0: I'm going to play a song I wrote right after the pandemic first hit or whatever happened there. This is called Woman in Leonie's West, and I started going for walks in the cemetery in Carrick, where I was living, just every day, because that was whenever it was still like, oh, you can't, can you leave your house? And we were like sanitizing our groceries and stuff.
1: We all thought it would be over like in a week or 2 weeks. We didn't think it was going to be 2.5 years.
0: Yeah. And I found, or I there were just some like really beautiful statues in that cemetery.

I'm an atheist. That was a weird time to be an atheist. And also, I had seen an article about an art exhibit that was, in short, the art exhibit was the horse that Nisha had had the mental collapse about. So if you're not familiar with the philosopher Nisha, he saw a horse being beat in the street. It was a carriage horse, and he had a mental breakdown and ran up to it and was crying and never recovered from that. And so I saw all of this, and it was right at the pandemic, and I just sat down and wrote this song. Leone is Sergio Leone. He was the guy who directed the Dollars trilogy in the Clint Eastwood movies. So a lot of people really like those movies, and I don't.

0: O Whitetail. And if you go to olwhitetail.com, you can find her merchandise, story, pictures, art, etc. I was browsing it while you were playing, which was hard to do, but I wanted to be sure that there's a link there to order the book we were just talking about, and also the CD you released. It's been about a little over a year mm-hmm. That you can get a hold of. I'll mention that the CD, if you like what you're hearing now, you'll love the CD. It's just such a tastefully recorded and produced CD. Sometimes people get into the studio and kind of overdo it, feeling a need to, or maybe aesthetically that's what they want. But you really recorded that beautifully, and I think you like the way it came out, I hope.
1: Yeah. I was happy with it, for sure.
0: Yeah,
1: it's got to be happy with it.
0: It's got to be hard to do.
1: Yeah, it was hard to not add a bunch of stuff to it.
0: I can imagine. And it must be hard to let go. Like, when do you know you're done?
1: Yeah. Yeah, my big concept going into it was I want it to sound like when I play. I don't want people to be surprised to listen to the album and then it's just me playing guitar if they hear me performing, and then vice versa. If they like just me and my guitar, I don't want them to buy an album and it's not what they just heard. So I tried to keep it as true to what I sound like as possible.
0: Do people try to give you advice, I'm sure, on what you should or shouldn't do?
1: The biggest one is I think people try to peg me as a country musician a lot. And, it should have steel guitar, sort of that country sound. And I get it, but that's not what I hear in my head.
0: Yeah, so. that's not only an oversimplification, but an erroneous one. Because I get it, perhaps because of a certain lilt in your voice,
1: mm-hmm.
0: and that's a compliment. But I would never think of applying that to you. I mean, I can see how others would,
1: but
0: I wouldn't
1: for sure.
0: think of it. That's very interesting. There are people who probably think that any song that is acoustic or is not rock and roll must be country.
1: Right, and it's about, I did grow up in the country, and a lot of my content is about a rural upbringing, so... that's a very interesting thing to me in general. I listen to the Piedmont blues a lot, and a lot of those, if not all of the early Piedmont blues pickers, were also rural. So it's just like, but they weren't considered country.
0: Country, now you've really got me thinking. Yeah. Not that there's anything wrong with country music either, but country has become, it's almost like, country music with a capital C mm-hmm. has become a very defined kind of commercial genre of music.
1: Right.
0: Whereas country with a small c or rural or mountain mm-hmm. music is very different. I never really thought about that. I've never been a fan of trying to categorize music anyway.
1: Right.
0: But it's interesting. I can see where people would say, "Oh, put a steel guitar on that, and add a little reverb and a drum track, and you'll have a big hit."
1: Right, for sure, and probably true. But I just, it's not what I'm hearing. So,
0: no, and it's probably not what you're here for either.
1: Have
0: you been fortunate enough to have songs picked up by others?
1: Some like. Local friends, yeah. A musician I know in Winnipeg, Manitoba, recorded a song I wrote and put it on his album. His name's Orvis. Orvis Thomas.
0: How nice. Winnipeg has a good music scene.
1: Yeah. And he did it really well. It's like, it's called, oh my gosh, For Once Lonesome.
0: Mm.
1: And then, and he did that, it's like alt country. And then my friend Luna is recording my song Truer.
0: Mm. So, very nice.
1: Yeah.
0: You might remember, by the way, Old Glory, which we played, I think it was the 2nd of July, if that's the correct Saturday, I think. Yes. Yeah. Wait, 2nd, 3rd. It's not that important. The 1st of July. Let's get our dates right. But it was the 1st of July. You're listening to the show that gets your weekend off to a good start, the Saturday Light Brigade Saturday Mornings from SLB Radio Productions. Thank you for doing that. Old Whitetail is here with us. She also will be here as part of our solar concert series on August 3rd, that's a date I want to be sure to get right, 12:15 this coming Thursday at Nova Place, and we're excited to have you play there. I want to be sure we get more music. What would you like to do next?
1: Well, since you mentioned Old Glory.
0: You're going to, I hope it was on your list anyway.
1: No, it wasn't. I'm not going to play that one, actually.
0: Oh, okay. But that's fine.
1: I probably would mess it up because I haven't played it for a while, but I do like to write gentle protest songs. So this song is called I'm a Butterfly.

0: That's whole Whitetail, that's a beautiful song, and I don't remember that song. it's just beautiful. That's not on the album, is it?
1: No, I'm playing all new songs today.
0: Yeah, it's wonderful. I'm glad. Yeah. Thank you for doing that. I like your description of that. It's a gentle protest song. And talk about a song for the times, too. It makes so much sense. If you have a question about Old Whitetail, feel free to call us. Ricky's hanging by the phones and can pick up your call at 412-200-5975 or 1-888-752-7234. We mentioned that she will be on August 3rd playing our solar concert series, 1215 Nova Place, this Thursday. Do you have some other gigs coming up that we should mention?
1: No, I don't.
0: Oh, well,
1: I'm low. I'm taking a little bit of a break, but I wanted to do this. So.
0: Oh, well, I'm glad.
1: Yeah.
0: I'm glad. Well, I know I was talking with Sue Powers earlier in the week, and she mentioned how much she enjoyed singing with you. Oh, gosh, you had won. Don't tell me. Molly Alphabet was with you, too, and swapping songs. And I hope you do that again. That sounded like it was a lot of fun.
1: That was great. And I'm hoping to get the three of us to do that again, for sure.
0: I don't think, I think you are unique. Mm-hmm. I don't think it's unique to want to kind of lay low. And I think a lot of really great writers have some introvert to them, or people that you would expect to be extroverts aren't necessarily that. I'll say it takes one to know one, because I fall into that category. So I'm really honored that you're able to be here and that you're going to be joining us Thursday. I think you'll really enjoy getting a chance to see and hear Old Whitetail this coming Thursday. I hope you'll consider making it. Maybe you don't miss playing out.
1: Oh, no, I'm not going to sugarcoat it. I do not like playing out usually.
0: Yeah.
1: I like busking. I like playing, like, you know, in open street-like settings, but anything, like, too formal, I just don't like it.
0: Is it kind of almost like you become a commodity?
1: Mm-hmm.
0: Yeah.
1: Yeah, and for me, music is, like, to be fair, like, I just don't think my music is any more important than anything else out there, but music in general is, it's like a community thing, and like I think that everyone should be feeling it, and I just feel so weird sitting by myself in front of a bunch of people and performing.
0: Yeah, and you end up, it's almost like boundaries have been established, mm-hmm. right, around the audience, mm-hmm. and then furthermore around you, so you're excluding lots of people, and you're defining these relationships that don't necessarily have a definition. And I can see why you would like busking, because you're just out in the world. Are there especially good places to busk locally?
1: I like doing it in the Strip District. Get good foot traffic, and it's a lot of out-of-towners that you can tell by the way their faces light up. It's new to them. Like, it's the coolest thing. It's making their day.
0: I'm glad I asked you that question, because that would not have come to mind. And I remember encountering some buskers that I knew in the Strip District and just being delighted. I didn't mm-hmm. expect to see them there. Mm-hmm. And that is a really neat place to go and do it. Busking, I don't know if it's easy to busk in Pittsburgh. I think you need a permit Allegedly. Oh, good. Good.
1: Yeah.
0: I'm happy to hear that because I think some cities you do, or at least you're supposed to have one.
1: Right.
0: And I think a world where there was more busking would be great.
1: Likewise. Yeah.
0: You know, my big plans is I think the Clemente Bridge mm-hmm. should always be closed to vehicular traffic. It is 80 days out of every year anyway for mm-hmm. baseball, and make it a permanent busking area.
1: Oh, man, that would be great. Yeah.
0: Busking and art.
1: Yeah.
0: And whatever. I just think it would be a lot of fun. But I am there are many cons to my pro of doing that, some of which is traffic. But
1: yeah. I was doing, and I'm going to start doing song circles at bars.
0: Yeah, I was wondering about that.
1: Yeah, that's really fun because it's just anyone bring an instrument. It's mostly guitars. And it works out that we mostly sing like classic rock hits or, you know, things like the Rolling Stones or Country Roads is a big hit every time. but that works out because everybody knows that. And it's, you have to drop any, I guess, music snobbery around popular music and just start singing, and it's so much fun.
0: Music and impact or quality or community are not mutually exclusive
1: right.
0: at all. And I think it's something that happens. We're a little snobbish about doing this in our country, I think, but a lot of people get together in other parts of the world and communally sing like that
1: mm-hmm. yeah.
0: In bars and, you know, other places, and it's a lot of fun. Snobbish isn't the right word, but we're so afraid of being judged.
1: Yeah. I'm trying to think of the word. It's almost like
0: inhibited.
1: Yeah. And that's the coolest thing, too, is I see people who aren't musicians singing along and just having such a good time. When so many people are singing, you're not worried about how you sound. And it's just so much fun.
0: Yeah, and even karaoke is the opposite of that, right?
1: Yeah.
0: Because you're on stage, you're performing, and you are kind of there for the judgment factor. Not that there's anything wrong with that. It's just different.
1: It's different, yeah.
0: As opposed to singing around a campfire or, you know, at a place where everyone's just having a good time and where you might meet people that you've never met before, too.
1: Yeah, and one thing I always think is I love karaoke, and I have so many friends who are just such good musicians and they hate karaoke, you know, and I get it. But I, as a folky, I'm just like, that's our folk music. Like it or not, everybody knows the Rolling Stones.
0: Yeah.
1: And everyone knows those songs and everybody can sing along with them. And I love that.
0: Yeah, you're right. I've never done karaoke. Someday I'm going to do it. I know the songs I would do, and one of these days.
1: Yeah, just do it.
0: I just haven't really had the occasion. But one of these days, why not?
1: I found out this is a very important pro tip. Ace of Base, I saw the sign, is extremely hard to sing. Karaoke, don't ever try it.
0: Interesting.
1: Yeah, it's that, very high.
0: That's like listed on or you've.
1: Oh no, I tried it.
0: Oh, okay.
1: And I'm pretty sure that it's just like out of everybody's range.
0: I would do the Tom Jones songbook, like It's Not Unusual.
1: Okay, yeah.
0: It would be maybe something by Chicago, maybe. And oh gosh, there's more too. But
1: Kansas, Dust in the Wind.
0: Maybe Kansas. Gosh, that's an interesting. My mind's thinking about karaoke now. And talk about solitude. You can't do karaoke, you know, with YouTube on your own without anybody watching or listening. That I've done.
1: Yeah.
0: And it's
1: Who
0: fun.
1: Who hasn't? You haven't really lived.
0: True. Old Whitetail is here, and you can learn more about her music at Ol, that's O-L, whitetail.com. Her book of lyrics is there, and it's Robin's Egg Blue Collar. And her latest CD is there, too. It's also at Bandcamp, where you can download it. And I really encourage you to consider stopping by. She's a remarkable songwriter. We probably have time for a couple more, if you've got them in you, or maybe two or three. Leave it up to you. We have about 14 minutes of radio time.
1: I planned for two.
0: Sounds good.
1: Then if I got time for three, I can do something. Well, actually, this is one I didn't plan, but I feel like I should play it since we've been talking about sing-alongs. I wrote a drinking song.
0: Ooh.
1: And on
0: accident. And you don't drink.
1: And I don't drink.
0: At least my memory, unless you started since I've seen you last.
1: Well, during the pandemic, I discovered boxed wine.
0: Oh, yes, we do that.
1: Yeah, and that was pretty great.
0: Yes, it's convenient wine.
1: Super convenient. Yeah. Better for the environment.
0: They need to make refrigerators that you just pour that into, you know, and it comes out.
1: I always thought like the backpack, the hiking backpack.
0: Yeah.
1: But I wrote this drinking song on accident about a year ago. I wrote it right after the album came out, or it should have been on the album, but it's called There Is Wine.

0: Oh, Whitetail, that's a fun song. Fun and poignant, too. And, you know, the boxed wine industry needs to pick that up.
1: Yeah, that's a commercial. It's a jingle.
0: It could be. Somebody introduced us to boxed wine, one of my nephews, I do believe. And my dad would probably be just grimacing, knowing that he loving his wines, but it's a nice blended wine. I think too that sales of boxed wines rise and fall with political climates.
1: Yeah, probably so.
0: We'll leave it at that. But it could be an indication. You know, in Finland, they measure happiness a certain way. Maybe we measure contentedness based on how high the sales are in this country. What's the next one you want to do?
1: I want to do. Do I have time for one or two?
0: I think you have time for two, okay, given the length of your songs.
1: Yeah, I know. I do some pretty... This one, one of my favorite guitar players is Etta Baker.
0: Oh, I love Etta Baker.
1: Yeah. And so this is inspired by her. It's not by content, just the picking. But it's called What's This Man Got Down. It's part of a songwriting challenge with my friend Jackie DeVille. This one came from the prompt, the song can only have 25 words in it, so...

0: Old White Tail here at the Saturday Light Brigade with another winner. Gosh, do you feel like you have lots more songs in you? I do.
1: I do, but I think the reason I'm taking a break from writing is I'm not happy with my musicianship. And I feel like that's stunting my songwriting. So I'm working on my musicianship. And then I don't know what's going to happen with my songs after that.
0: That's so awfully courageous to share. Thank you. And, you know, there's whatever, well, not to analyze it, but there's whatever the quote-unquote true state of your musicianship is, and then there's your perception, both of which can change, right?
1: Right, right.
0: Depending, at least that's how I look at it when I start to evaluate whether I'm doing, you know, am I getting better just because I've actually gotten better, or am I getting better just because I'm being easier on myself or perceiving it a little differently?
1: Right.
0: It's been so nice to have you here. I'm going to thank all of our guests and let you play us out. First, Old Whitetail will be headlining our solar concert series 12:15 at Nova Place on August 3rd. We want to thank Mike Lamock from Manchester Historic Society for being with us, Thomas Aldous from Pittsburgh Alderdice. We also thank our SLB summer interns for their audio showcase with us today. And we want to thank our guest from the News Literacy Project, Layla Henson at City Charter High School, for being with us. And once again, we go to Old Whitetail. I encourage you to visit oldwhitetail.com to learn more about her music.

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1: A real pleasure to have two fellows in the studio who I know pretty well and admire. Mark Perna is playing bass. We'll talk with him in a little bit. He is backing up Peter King, who is here. And Peter, what are you going to play first?
2: Well, we're gonna play one of the new tunes that we're working on. This is it's a beautiful spring day, so this is kind of a good tune to start with. It's a song about spring. It's called Point Breeze.
3: One, two, three, four.

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And Point Breeze in the morning, I just want to cheer.

0: Peter King
1: at the Saturday Light Brigade. That's a nice optimistic song. Your songs often are optimistic and upbeat. I think I've always found them that way. I don't know if you feel that way too.
2: Well, I do, but sort of the is that I usually feel like they're optimistic, and they're usually written at the point of someone who's feeling good and feeling optimistic, even though there's no denying that life has its challenges and its difficulties. So my songs tend to catch people that maybe, you know, have some problems and difficulties like we all do, but tends to catch them when they're at their peak moments.
1: You've been writing a lot lately. I think it's been a while. I know you're working on a new album now.
2: Yes.
1: Have you found yourself just inspired or in the zone again? Tell me how you returned to writing.
2: Well, the basic thing about returning to writing, well, is that you basically just have to sit down and do it. That's really what it's about. You know, it's like that, 10% inspiration and 90% perspiration. But, and I've been spending a lot of time working because I'm teaching guitar full time now and have been for a number of years. I spend a lot of time working on technical things and things that I can teach my students. And it's sort of the opposite of writing songs, really, because writing songs, you kind of rather than sit down and do a set routine, or you just sit there in front of your computer, you know, and you just wait for, you know, you try things and you write some words and you wait for something and then you go and you have a cup of coffee and you try to rhyme moon with goon or whatever, you know. And but once I got into it, it's started to flow pretty good, and I'm happy with I thought maybe, because it'd been a while since I had really written a lot, and I thought, you know, maybe I've got some kind of writer's block or who knows, but I don't.
1: Yeah, I imagine, and you've been a writer for a long, long time. If you suddenly find it's not flowing, I don't know if you begin to have... it's only human, I would think, to have doubts and to wonder, will I write songs that I'm as pleased with as I was before, and other people too.
2: Mm-hmm.
1: And I'm so happy you're writing again. I want to talk with Mark a little bit too, but why don't we play another song?
2: Okay, yeah.
1: First, or I say we. Why don't we have you guys play another song? Point Breeze is a nice one to start with. What would you like to do next?
2: Well, you know what? Let's do Johnny. Okay, and here's another new tune. This is called Johnny Plays Guitar, and it's about a guitar teacher and a guitar student, and the guitar and their relationship. So, one sec here.
1: Sure. By the way, if you're just joining us, Peter King, Mark Perna here. I'll post some photos of them on Facebook along with links to their Facebook page in a moment. PeterKingMusic.com is how you can get a hold of Peter.
2: Johnny Plays Guitar.

0: That's another new one from Peter King. And I normally wouldn't ask a question like this, but I'm going to. How's that to scare the socks off of you? Was that inspired by a student or maybe a composite of students?
1: Yeah, I mean, it's I'd say it's just a it's really a fantasy. I mean, certainly it's inspired by all my students. And you know, it's not, you know, I have to have the disclaimer, you know, any coincidence, you know, any resemblance between anyone, you know, is purely coincidental. So, I mean, it's just, I guess, started thinking about, you know, guitar teachers and students and, you know, the kids, you know, it's exciting because they're, especially when you've got a kid who's a really good student, but, you know, you don't know for sure, you know, you think, well, how is their life going to be? How am I affecting their lives just by teaching them music? You know, maybe I hope I'm affecting it in a good way. I might be, who knows, might be affecting it in not so good a way, or I might not hardly be affecting it at all in the end because they might, you know, quit after 6 months and decide they want to play soccer instead. So, you know.
0: Are you teaching mostly youth, or do you have adults as well?
1: I have students of all ages, and I have kids, like kids as young as 7. I have teenagers. I have a lot of adults who have been sort of a lot of them are like professionals or whatever, and they realize that they've been playing guitar for about 20 years, and they've kind of been, you know, coasting a little bit, and there's the parts that they don't know. They just sort of pretend that they do, and they kind of, yeah, you know, and then they think, you know what, let me go in and try and fill in some of the gaps here. So they come to me.
0: Yeah, well, it's good to have a human being that you check in with and that you compare notes with literally and figuratively, and hope you improve. Let's talk to Mark. We've barely had a chance to talk with Mark Perna, who plays, I don't know how many groups Mark must play with.
2: I don't even know either. I'm a side man. Yes. People call me and I come out and play.
0: He's
1: a member. You're a side man extraordinaire.
0: Extraordinaire. Gosh, what was in Nashville? Was it the Wrecking Crew? I'm trying to remember the musicians that.
2: Oh, that was in Hollywood.
0: Yeah.
2: They were the 60s, the group in the 60s with Carole Kaye and Hal Blaine and.
0: Yeah, and anytime.
2: Like virtually every hit song from the 60s they were playing, or almost.
0: Yeah, it's good to see you. That's an interesting bass you have. Tell me about that.
2: Oh, it's not that big of a deal. It's an old...
0: old Fender?
2: It's an old Fender. It's from the mid-90s, but it's one of their early vintage reissue series basses.
0: Yeah.
2: So it's the only fretted bass that I use. Mostly fretless if I play an electric, or mostly I play upright. As you know, I think every other time I've been here, I've had an upright with me.
0: Yeah.
2: But, yeah, it's just a kind of off-the-shelf Fender jazz bass.
0: And we mentioned Peter has an upcoming album that he's working on. It's probably going to be maybe later this year, winter sometime.
1: Mm-hmm.
0: But you also have something you're working on, the great... alto, Richie Cole. Sax
2: I have player. All kinds of news for you. First, the big one is Richie Cole. I've been producing the Richie Cole's Pittsburgh Alto Madness Orchestra. At this point, we have about 50 songs completed. We're in the process of mixing. The first CD of that will be done hopefully in the next week. We're that close to getting that one done. And then we have two more following up that'll be released over the next year or so.
0: Who's in that band?
2: Wow, there's a lot of great players. Yeah. I mean, Richie, there's Reggie Watkins, who I think is the premier trombone player. And in fact, I helped him executive produce his album that he's recorded in New York with a bunch of great session guys. We have Rick Matt on tenor. We had two different trumpet players. Joe Bataszewski played on most of the stuff early on, and then he left and went on the road with, I forget who he went on the road with. It was a famous singer, and then we got J.D. Chasen to come in and follow up, Vince Taglieri on drums, Eric Susoff playing guitar, and Patrick Whitehead on piano. We had a bunch of guests in as well. Howie Alexander played some piano on it, and we had Mark Lucas play some guitar, the great George Jones percussion.

0: toured with Eddie. I mean, they were partners for years until Eddie died. And this is, in fact, on this album, there's going to be three tributes. There's two to Eddie Jefferson and one to Phil Woods, who Richie was also associated with. And in fact, he wrote it the day Phil died. We had a studio session and he wrote a tune and we went in and recorded it that night. And in fact, you can see it on Facebook if you go to the Richie Cole Alto Madness Orchestra page. It's it was all set up there.
1: Keep an ear out for those recordings. And there is a vocalist who's a relative of Eddie's who sings. And it'll be great to hear those when they come out. And what an orchestra. It's a big group. Yeah. That's Mark Perna. Anything else you want to mention about what you're up to?
0: Well, I'm playing with a bunch of different groups. One tonight out in Johnstown. So if anyone in Johnstown is listening, I'm playing at the Press Bistro with the great group Jazz Trip tonight. That's from 7 to 10. And that's, I guess, the...
1: And I've been to that venue. There's a lot of nice spots in Johnstown.
0: Johnstown is a really hip little town. They really push the music, and people come out and listen. It's a really nice place.
1: Yeah, we go up there at least once a year now. We do a summer program with teens in Johnstown, and we have a really good time. Are you playing anywhere, Peter?
2: Yes, I am. I have I have a few different things. First of all, on May 26th, which I think is a Thursday, I'm playing one of the – they have a new series of Thursday night music at Wallace's Tap Room, which is in East Liberty in the Hotel Indigo, and I'm playing there from 5 to 8. And then I'm also doing – during the summer, I teach an adult education course at Osher Osher at Pitt, which is – it's kind of a combination lecture demonstration where I play music by the artists and I talk about their lives, and then I play examples of what they're doing on guitar. And this year I'm doing The Beatles in Their Prime, Rubber Soul, Revolver, and Sgt. Pepper. And so that's a five-class course coming up this summer. And I also give those short versions of those courses, like I do some on James Taylor and Bob Dylan and Paul Simon. I do them at local libraries. And so some of those are coming up. It's, the stuff's on my website, and I also play at the Tavern in the Wall in Aspenwald, which is like my home away from home. I'm there every couple months, and I'll have something coming up there soon too. So
1: yeah, if you go to peterkingmusic.com, you can find that whole itinerary and see what's going on. What would you like to play next?
2: Well, I think I would like to play without further ado, I've written two songs for my late best friend, Ollie, the wonderful Black Lab and Black Lab Golden Retriever mix. One was on the last CD.
1: Yeah, when did he pass away?
2: He passed away in September.
1: My sympathies. I was going to say, the last we talked, he was still alive.
2: Yeah, and we now have a beautiful yellow lab pointer named Daisy, but... I certainly haven't forgotten Ollie. So this is another song for Ollie. It's called Ollie in Winter.

0: Peter King, backed by Mark Pernet. That's a good song. That's that's a really fun song. And who did you work out the arrangement together or?
1: No. He does it all himself. Yeah. I'm truly sideman on this.
0: I mean, that song is happy and sad at exactly the same time as you listen.
2: Larry, thank you, man. Thank you.
0: Yeah, and I loved all the lyrics. You know, I haven't heard it before. Have you recorded that?
2: No, this is one of the ones we haven't started. We haven't recorded this one yet, but this is going to be on the new CD.
0: The first thing that grabbed me was Skis to a Stop because you can just picture this big dog stopping but not really stopping. It's kind of sliding. What a great song and a great tribute to a pet. Peter King and Mark Perna here, and we should have time for at least two more.
2: Okay.
0: If not three, it all depends a little bit on length. You can learn more at peterkingmusic.com. Mark, we'd link to your Facebook page, but is there a website?
1: I don't have a website right now. I'm going to set something up very shortly. I actually have some other news. While recording working on the Richie Cole project, I was down at Hyde Studios where I do all my work, and I found archives of stuff that I had recorded from about 2002 through about 2010 that I never released. So I'm in the process of getting that ready to be put out as well, and there'll be a big website.
0: Oh, that's great.
1: Yeah, I found about 10 albums worth of material. Two of them were actually mixed. I mean, everything but sent out to be pressed.
0: That's incredible.
1: So, yeah, I completely forgot about them.
0: It's amazing the things you forget about. That one forgets about.
1: And they're good albums, too. We just didn't have a chance to any way to promote them at the time, so we just kind of put them aside.
0: I was looking, somebody working here at SLB, John, we were trying to develop a tip sheet for youth hosting radio broadcasts. And I said, you know, I wrote something a long time ago that I think could be adapted. Let me see if I can find it. And I'm searching, and sure enough, I brought it up, but I start reading it. I said, this is good. Like, who wrote this? You know, and you discover these things you did a long time ago, and you distance yourselves from them, and suddenly they seem, often for me, it takes that distance to actually feel good about something.
1: When you start working on other projects, and they just sort of slip into the background, and then waiting there to be happily, surprisingly found again.
0: Somebody could have put that in front of me and not said that I wrote it, and I would have said I would have believed them. You know, somebody else wrote this, you know, not me. But, Mark Perna, that's good to know. More stuff will be coming out. Peter is hoping to get an album out towards the end of the year, with any luck, I hope.
2: Oh, it's coming. I mean, you know, if not, then, you know.
1: These projects always take longer than you expect as well. But we are well on our way. We've got four tunes that are three completely done, fourth one that's sort of half done, and then we've got more to record, which we'll be going into do very shortly.
0: And there are some existing recordings, too. You can find out about it, peterkingmusic.com.
2: Funny you should mention that, Larry. We're about to do a couple of tunes from the two CDs that I've already done with Mark playing bass and helping to produce and executive produce. So this, let's do the title track of the first CD is called The Road to Ubatuba. So we're going to do that one now. This is about time I've spent. I was recently in Brazil again. Brazil is going through some tough times out now, actually. But anyway, I was down there in Brazil again at the wedding of one of my wife and I have two very close Brazilian friends, and we went to one wedding years ago, and then we just went to another wedding of the other one. So love Brazil, and I love the music, and I love the language, and this is about being in a little beach town in Brazil called Ubatuba. Ubatuba. One, two, three, four.

fog. The future hides behind a hill, and I am only passing through this life. I'm a tourist in the world, on the road to Batuba with my two Brazilian buddies.

0: Peter King and Mark Perna. I never really gave thought to the arrangements of these songs, Peter. I guess knowing you as a writer, I always paid more attention to the words of your songs than the music. It's my own, you know, how I came into it, I guess. And I'm really noticing these arrangements and kind of the moods that ebb and flow within what you're doing. And you've got to work really hard on trying to figure out those sounds. At least I would think it would be hard work.
1: Well, but also, I mean, the other thing is that some of these songs we've been doing for a long time, and we are at a point where, I mean, musicians get to the point where, you know, they're kind of simpatico and in sync, and yeah. And we kind of sense when to rise and when to fall and when to, you know, when to maybe change things up a little bit, or you know, sort of like the Grateful Dead. and now we're going to do, in fact, our 35-minute version of China Cat Sunflower, just to show you how in sync we really are.
0: There you go. Put that on, and it's Pavlovian. If you were to play something like that, I'd get up and go to the restroom because that's what this song in a radio studio. You play something like that, you just get up.
2: You really have to go to the bathroom.
0: It's been great to have you. We do have time for one more.
1: Okay.
0: But look for Mark Perna through his Facebook site and emerging website. Just Google Perna Mark. You'll find him that way. And the next gig is at Wallace's Tap Room. I think
1: that's
0: right?
1: My gig.
0: Your
1: yeah,
0: gig,
1: yeah,
0: right? For Peter, March 28th, Thursday, is part
1: it's
0: of the
1: actually,
0: series.
1: It's
0: there.
1: Actually,
0: or May 28th.
1: It's
0: or,
1: May 26th, I believe, is a Thursday.
0: That's right.
1: Yeah.
0: Yes.
1: Okay.
0: Of course, you would know when your gigs.
1: Well,
0: were,
1: not necessarily,
0: but actually,
1: usually I show up on the right night.
0: I have it right here, May 26th.
1: Okay.
0: So that's not too far.
2: It helps
0: away.
2: In getting follow-up gigs by showing up on the right.
0: Showing
2: day.
0: Up is. Sometimes 100% of it.
2: Right. It's just not overrated at all.
0: And peterkingmusic.com to keep track. What would you like to finish up with?
1: We're going to do another song. This is from the second recording CD. It's called the CD is called Dancing on a Long Leash, and this song is called Let's Go for a Ride. And this is the song that has, I remember we talked about this last time, it has that quote that I love that's wash away the dust of our everyday lives. And I've heard it attributed to all kinds of people, from Plato to Art Blakey to somebody else. But it's I'm sure we could Google it, you know, but we'll do that later. So right now I'm going to play it. And it's a song about music. And if you're talking about songwriting, just a brief thing. This is a song where basically, in a way, I'm asking a lot of the listener, because it's not until the very last line that I really make clear sort of what is going on. So so you got to kind of hang in there and get hints and clues, and then the last line I sort of let you know. So so here we go. 1, 2, 3, 4.

not even GPS can track where we're headed tonight. And there's a deep, dark forest. They say it's home to the elves.

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0: Here is the Corey Grinder Band.
2: One, two, one, two, three, four.

0: That's the Corey Grinder Band. Tell me about that song.
1: Well, that's the one off our new record called On the Shelf. And yeah, we recorded that last year and put it out in August.
0: Nice. Now, you can't see the guitar unless you've got really good vision, but I can't. Corey's got this fairly, it's somewhere between Flea Market and Willie Nelson in terms of its look here.
1: It's got a little of that Trigger look going on. It's, a little beaten down.
0: Kind of well-worn.
1: She likes it that way.
0: Yeah. Have you had that for a long time?
1: I've had it just a little over a year. The guy that played electric guitar on our record, a fantastic guitarist back home, Anthony Papaleo, he and I were just hanging at a local music shop, and he spotted it out, and it's this just little old Gibson. From the serial number, I looked to be out maybe like a 65, and he saw it, and we were messing around with it, and I'm like, are you going to take that home? And he said no, so I did.
0: Yeah, and its pickguard is missing, so you can see a lot of good-looking wear and tear on it as you play. Where is back home?
1: We come from Cleveland and Akron.
0: Excellent. And are you still living there?
1: Yes. Yep.
0: That's terrific.
1: And yep, so we rolled tonight. The bus out this morning, and I mean that.
0: we
1: had trouble parking.
0: You had to leave pretty early to get here.
1: We didn't leave the venue last night until closing time, so...
0: Well, that helped. A
1: couple hours of sleep, and we got on the road this
0: Welcome
1: morning.
0: Welcome to the other 11 o'clock. That's the one you're not used to, the one that happens in the morning. Let's meet, that's Corey, and let's meet the rest of the band. I'll get a mic over to our drummer, where I'll ask for some help. Actually, we'll be able to get you out of that one. So on fiddle, who do we have here?
2: Matt Dunkelberger.
0: And welcome. You're Akron, Cleveland.
2: Akron.
0: Akron.
2: Yep.
0: Then on bass?
3: Jason Willis.
0: Nice to have you with us. And then on a steel guitar?
3: Steve Carney.
0: Nice to have you with us. Who's got the nickname? Yes, it's Steve Tebbs Carney.
3: Yeah, that's my nickname.
0: Tebbs.
1: I don't think anybody calls him Steve.
3: No,
0: everybody calls him
1: Tebbs. I don't think his parents even call him Steve.
3: No, my family doesn't call me Steve.
0: No. Well, you're Carney folks.
3: Yeah, we're different. We're different.
2: Always Carneys. Setting up their tents everywhere.
3: Yeah, you don't want to be
2: dangerous rides.
0: And then playing drums.
4: Yeah, Brian Roberts.
0: What's really great to have all of you here. How long have you played together as a band?
1: Well, Tebbs and I and Jason as well, we've played together for quite a number of years with different groups, bluegrass groups, honky-tonk groups, and eventually we thought we'd start our own honky-tonk outfit. They kind of forced it into being my name, so it takes the pressure off them.
0: Yeah, that's sort of, it's a good thing, and seriously, folks probably think, oh, he wanted to be out front and have the name, but that's not always, the way you want it to be.
1: At least my name's not John Smith. I don't know. It stands out a little. But and Brian on the drums, he's been playing with us for over a year now, and he's been such an important part of what we've been doing.
0: Yeah, you guys are really tight. You sound great. What do you want to do next?
1: I'd love to show off another new original of ours, maybe a little waltz number called Lightheaded.
0: This is
1: a song that kind of features Tebbs here on the pedal steel.
0: And it's the Corey Grinder Band with Tebbs.

0: What a great sound and a great song. It sounds like they're on the Opry stage or maybe on the Wheeling Jamboree playing along.
1: Or maybe just in a trailer park somewhere.
0: Yeah. Oh, well, that too. So have you guys been playing on the road much? Do you get out?
1: Yeah, we actually just got back from a run. We put together a tour bus for ourselves, worked hard on that. Tebs bought a short school bus, and we converted that into our bus for taking on the road, and we hit Nashville and New Orleans, and we're all through Texas and Austin, Fort Worth, and San Antonio.
0: That's the life, right?
1: Just got back a couple weeks ago from that, and yeah, it was absolutely fantastic.
0: That would probably... everybody goes see a chiropractor afterwards, or that's got to be a lot of. Yeah,
1: it kind of works. Yeah, especially the bumps on the road. Kind of, you lay down and just kind of.
0: Just you five, or did you take along? You've got a couple, few people here with you who.
1: Well, Matt didn't.
2: I didn't go.
1: Yeah, he's just. He's just too risky on the road. He's a wild card.
2: Can't take me anywhere.
1: Matt is he's an old-time fiddle player. Matt and I actually went to high school together, or was grade school even.
2: It was one of those schools.
1: We hadn't seen each other in a long time, and we kind of just crossed paths randomly last year, and turns out we both play fiddle now. So I was like, well, great. Let's do more of that.
2: Exactly. Yeah,
0: you guys sound great. Really great pedal steel. On that, how did you pick up that instrument?
3: Oh, well, it's nobody wants to play these, so you can usually find them on the side of the road anywhere. So,
0: how did you? I really meant pick up as in learn to play, but I suppose you do have to eventually pick it up and put it on.
2: Put it
0: in
2: the back of the bus, and away
3: you
2: went.
3: You just go. No, I've been playing it about 10 years. I used to play guitar before that. So,
0: yeah. Is this one of these instruments that if you? If you leave it in the back seat of your car and you forget to lock your car, when you come back, there's another one.
3: Yes, it's a lot like banjos. Yeah. You can't get rid of them.
0: Yeah, well, it sounds really, really good. All you guys, one of the things I really like is none of you are overplaying. It just everything fits really nicely. It's sort of like the notes you're not playing as well as the notes you are playing.
4: And that's why we left our electric guitarist at home.
0: Ah.
4: Well, no, I would like to say we our good friend Austin Standby, he couldn't be with us today, but he's a great player, and he was on the road with us and played last night with us in Kent.
0: Did you paint the school bus?
4: Yep, sanded it, painted it. Okay. Even some of our friends we brought with us today, Derek and Elise, helped. It was a real team effort to
3: huge team.
0: Make so they have a big Corey Grinder logo on it. Or
4: it's
3: yet,
4: just it's
3: yet.
4: Just Teb's face painted on there crudely.
0: I like that.
2: Paint my numbers.
0: Yeah. It's if you're just tuning in, the Corey Grinder band is here. They will be at the Allegheny Elks, which is the Elks on the north side tonight. For the Honky Tonk Jukebox, I think it starts 7:30.
1: Yeah, I think it usually ends up being 7:30.
0: Yeah, sometime there. It's a great, although it's an Elks Lounge, it's open and you can
1: really
0: enjoy
1: fun.
0: It.
1: It's really fun. The dance floor is always hopping, and all of us will be getting out there and cutting a rug.
0: Now, I haven't been there on a Honky Tonk night, but is somebody putting powder on the dance floor to make sure it's nice and properly slippy?
1: They salt it down, yeah.
2: Is that what
0: exactly.
2: That is?
0: It's salt. That's exactly right. Salt down the dance floor to make sure everybody's okay. I would expect no less from the Elks. I want to talk about your recordings, but why don't we have you play another song first? What would you like to do?
1: We should do something off that record. This is a number that maybe is a little bit different than kind of we normally consider ourselves kind of honky tonk, but I guess this would be a little more hard driving tune, almost like in the Waylon Jennings kind of style. It's a song I wrote called "Unlucky Penny." I'll give that to you.

0: Nice song. That showed off every member of the band really well, too. Nice backbeat on the drums, nice fiddle work.
1: Oh, bass the best kept, in the biz. I love my rhythm section.
0: Yeah, bass kept booming along, and Tebs and I had a moment there. He was thinking, am I going to think that's the end of the song? Were you thinking that? He saw me put my hand on the knob. Here. My heart is gonna... And I'm thinking, that's the one... One of the many things you can expect from a band like this, let alone the Corey Grinder band, is songs will end properly. You can anticipate the ending of the songs, right? Now you're gonna.
1: Got a throw curve.
0: So you have a new record out, right?
1: Well, we put it out in August, but it's pretty fresh for us. It's our first record, and we recorded it in Canton, Ohio. With a guy named David Mayfield. He's got a group, David Mayfield Parade, that...
0: Yeah, that name's familiar.
1: Yeah, I'm sure he probably crossed paths at some point. He's a great guy, and he used to do a lot with the Avett Brothers and Mumford & Sons and those guys like that. And he has a studio in Canton called Sweet Side Recording, and we were the first band to get in his new studio, and it's absolutely fantastic.
0: Oh, that's great. You know, we have an affiliate, WMCO, which is in New Concord, Ohio, Muskingum County, which is not near you, but it results in a number of folks finding us as they drive through and listen. I'm sure, can that be found in the usual places, Bandcamp,
1: yes,
0: Amazon?
1: Yes, it's on Spotify, YouTube, iTunes, everywhere that... You want to check it out or download it.
0: Excellent. And are you playing anywhere after tonight, like in the coming days?
1: We are not playing, but actually John Benley, his group Benley Hardware, they're going to come join us in Cleveland at one of our favorite venues called the Beachland. So we're kind of teaming up. We're starting this Cleveland-Pittsburgh
0: little
1: honky-tonk
0: and away
1: team
0: series. Well, that's okay.
1: Honky tonkers got to stick together, especially Rust Belt honky tonkers.
2: That's right. We're rare breed.
3: Especially with all that salt they threw on the ground.
0: On the ground. That's right. Yes. That's what makes it all rust. Is all that salt on the ground. There does seem. I don't think it ever really has gone away, but there's a lot of love for this style of music again, picking up, especially among folks in their early mid 20s or so.
1: There's people doing a lot for this type of music, and one of the people I want to mention the most is Dale Watson from Texas, and he has started kind of what he calls his own genre of music called Ameripolitan.
0: Yeah.
1: And it kind of umbrellas honky tonk, which is what I consider us, and then rockabilly, western swing, and outlaw country. We actually we opened up for him just a couple nights ago on Thursday in Cleveland. And we teamed up with him a little bit in Texas when we were out there at, like, the Broken Spoke and stuff. He invited us up to play with him. And he's, for us, he's just the tops.
0: Oh, so. He's a legend. Yeah.
1: We appreciate people like him that kind of, like, are giving us an opportunity to show off our music to a larger audience of finding these people, getting them, letting them know that there is music that, you know, maybe they didn't realize was out there. Like, they get fed up with what country music is now, and there's country music worth listening to.
0: Yeah, well, there's all kinds of music worth listening to, and when it's played authentically from people that really care about it, I'll listen to just about any genre of music as long as those two words apply, or those two.
1: When
0: thanks.
1: It's done right, yeah. It is right.
0: The Corey Grinder band is who you're listening to right now. And I think we probably have time for one. We definitely have time for one more. We have about 8 minutes of radio time. Sometimes honky-tonk songs are quicker than
1: I
0: expect.
1: Maybe we'll fire off some quick ones.
0: You want to try? We try for two if you'd like.
1: All right, let's try for two. You mind if we get a little louder for a second?
0: Oh, you can do that.
1: I'm going to switch to your sticks.
0: we're gonna give the drummer.
4: Let the drummer loose.
0: Okay, the drummer he's getting rid of his paintbrushes. He's gonna
1: have
0: some sticks.
1: One of our biggest influences, I don't know, probably just a group of greaseballs like we are now called Commander Cody.
0: Oh, gosh, and the Lost Ozone Band.
1: We feel we can relate to the way they maybe were doing things. I don't know if that's fair to say. I'm sorry, Cody, Bill, and all you guys.
0: We're going to do, well, we'll find out.
1: Hot Rod? Why don't we do Lost in the Ozone?
0: Oh, Lost in the Ozone or Hot Rod Lincoln or one of those.
1: Red Gang, one. I told you many times I love you.

0: Brings back memories of playing that record on the radio in the 70s, Commander Cody. A nice homage, actually, a great version of that song.
1: I like to show off Brian on the drums here and Jason on the bass.
0: Yeah, we got
1: Jason help us sing a little.
0: Everybody sounds great. I'm going to let you play us out. We have time. I think we'll be able to fit it in here. Before you do so, I just want to thank all of our other guests today, Youth Chamber Connection, the Wild Ginger Quintet, also our Penn Trafford High School students winning the Fairchild Challenge being here. Thanks to Malik Johnson for being here to help with us today, Jack Green with a great mix, Ricky Berger. We will look for you next week. If I don't get a chance to let you know that on the other side here at the Saturday Light Brigade, the Corey Grinder Band. What do you want to close us down with here?
1: I feel like it'd be good for us to do like a Tammy Wynette song.
0: A Tammy Wynette song? Okay.
1: You know, right?
0: I think we just
1: need to be a little sassy this morning.
0: I could see you channeling Tammy Wynette.
1: Morning's almost over. You need to bring the sass.
0: So, by the way, look for the Corey Grinder Band. We've linked to their Facebook page. Just Google them, Corey and Grinder, spelled the traditional ways. And are we going to know this song?
1: This is a number called Good Girl's Gonna Go Bad.
0: Corey Grinder Band, thanks for being here.

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Beat 'em, join 'em. And that's the way you wanted me to be. I'll change if that's what it takes to make you happy.

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1: You'll get to meet Abby in a few moments, but let's have her open up with a tune to play. Join me as we welcome violinist, fiddler, Abby Adams.

0: Wow. That is amazing. That's Abby Adams.
1: Looks like I just broke an Easter egg.
0: I thought so. Did you bring a spare?
1: Unfortunately not, but I can get by without
0: Are
1: one.
0: Are you sure?
1: I think so.
0: I turned my head away, and then I looked, and I said, either you've left a long tail at the end of that string. Do we have any violin strings? Probably not.
1: That's all right.
0: That what you just played was amazing.
1: Oh,
0: and I'll let you. Do you need a few minutes to adjust? There's time.
1: Let me just take a second. All set.
0: I would like to know a little bit more about you. Are you from Pittsburgh, or where did you grow up?
1: No, I'm actually originally from Florence, Massachusetts. Out on the other side of Boston, so
0: is it east? It's hard to get east of Boston.
1: It's kind of west. It's near the Berkshires, the other end of the state.
0: Okay, I know. Now my big reference is Chicopee.
1: Yeah, actually, my mom's originally from Chicopee.
0: Okay,
1: yeah.
0: Our first technical director here grew up in Chicopee, which I think was a little west of Springfield, Mass.
1: Yeah.
0: Yeah.

0: your path like?
1: In applying to schools, I wanted to go to school for music, and Carnegie Mellon was on my list. And so that's what brought me here. I'm studying classical violin there.
0: That's great. And it's a great school. I went to Carnegie Mellon, and one of my favorite things to do, and this is back a while ago, was to sit and study at places where I could hear people like you practicing. The practice rooms would often have open windows, or you could just hear, and it was always a really great great sound. Are you still in the midst of your study there?
1: Or? Yeah, I'm in my last year, my last semester.
0: So this is it,
1: yeah.
0: And how was the transition to Pittsburgh for you?
1: It's very different from, the town that I grew up in. It's a lot busier. I'm from a smaller college town, but still, the music scene's really great. I've really enjoyed getting to know the city.
0: I'm glad. It is different, and it's something. Now, you have no Boston or no New England accent at all.
1: I think so, too. I've got a couple of friends that say every once in a while it comes out.
0: No, I don't hear it. And I say that very affectionately because my mom was born in Boston, and I had a New England accent at one point when I was a real little kid. Because, go figure. She's the one I listen to most of all.
1: Yeah, I do have friends. I've been called out on my use of the word wicked before, though.
0: Wicked. I'll use wicked every now and then. Wicked snow, wicked cold, wicked big St. Patrick's Day parade.
1: Yeah.
0: Abby Adams is here. She is going to be at the Park House on the north side tonight. It's a small, intimate setting. It should be a lot of fun. One of the nice things about the Park House, they treat their musicians well, and it's just a simple go and hang out. I don't think there's any cover charge or anything. I'm almost sure there isn't. You just enjoy what Z has to offer at the Park House, the owner. I want to learn more about how you came to play the way that you do, but why don't we have you do another song first? Can you tell me anything about what you just played?
1: That piece was called Magnetic. I think I wrote it probably about 3 to 4 years ago. It's kind of just all the stuff that I do kind of stems out of fiddle and classical and merging the two.
0: I hear that.
1: Yeah.
0: There's definitely both idioms there and kind of a tension between them that's really fun. What would you like to do next?
1: I'm going to play a piece of mine called Interstellar, mainly because I was inspired by the soundtrack of the movie Interstellar.

0: Abby Adams playing live here at the Saturday Light Brigade. I have a picture of Abby on her Facebook page. Full disclosure, though, I took it. And it's very hard to get a picture of Abby while she's playing because she's constantly in motion. So you'll see a little bit of motion there. I'm sure Chad will have a better picture of her when we archive her performance at Neighborhood Voices. I want to talk a little bit about the looper that you're using, the looping pedal.
1: Sure.
0: And I've seen lots and lots and lots of folks use looping pedals. You are among the best at using it. As you are using it, and maybe you don't feel as comfortable as what I'm about to say, but you truly seem to be using it as a musical instrument as opposed to simply technology or and I don't want that to sound negative towards other people. I've seen it. It just seems really natural with you and that you've worked really hard. It's almost like you've practiced and rehearsed and studied how to use it as much as you have the violin itself. Am I right about that?
1: Yeah. I mean, I started working with a loop pedal eight years ago.
0: Wow.
1: Now. Wow.
0: Okay.
1: I have to think about that. I'm a senior in college and I was a freshman in high school. But I was originally inspired to pick up the electric violin, loop violin, after I saw a YouTube performance of, do you know Andrew Bird?
0: Oh, sure.
1: Yeah. I had never known that he did that kind of stuff, and I saw him doing like a live basement sessions, and the sound just took me.
0: I actually never knew he did that kind of stuff either.
1: Yeah. And I think my impetus to working with this or the kind of stuff that I was playing around with is that I loved playing with other people. And I was in a small town, and in high school I would drive out to Boston on the weekends 2 hours each way to be able to, like, play music with other people. So most of the week it was just me and this pedal. So I guess I'm recording tracks and pseudo-ly playing with other people in that way, if that makes a little sense.
0: Sure, absolutely.
1: Yeah.
0: So you're able, it's been a long time since I've played around with and if you're a looping pedal is just, you know, a real-time digital recorder that's configured in a way that you can add layer upon layer upon layer. And a lot of people, when first using it, I mean, it's kind of like you could sort of see, it's almost like watching somebody do a difficult math program, you know,
1: it's,
0: the brow
1: it's
0: furrows.
1: Difficult.
0: And yeah.
1: Yeah.
0: And it's quite apparent if you didn't get it exactly right.
1: Yeah.
0: And you seem just so adept at doing it. Did it come pretty naturally to you, or did you have to?
1: Since it was so long ago, I can't remember the actual learning curve. But I do remember trying to I was copying Andrew Bird's songs with him doing it and trying to figure out how he maneuvered it.
0: Mm.
1: And I figured out, I don't know, what worked with me. I usually bounce around when I play anyways, so just to keep time. So I think just hitting my foot on something to the beat came naturally.
0: Could you do a little example of,
1: yeah,
0: and we can sort of talk through what you do?
1: Sure.
0: I think that might be kind of neat.
1: Yeah, I'd be happy to. So usually when I'm writing a song or starting out with a song, I start with the main beat or the main amount of time that I'm going to use throughout the piece. Because if I use something shorter or longer, and if I want to do something shorter or longer later, it might not line up right. So let me demonstrate. I also have an octave pedal with me that I use to make it sound like a cello, which is,
0: I thought I heard that,
1: secretly, okay, what I think every violinist really wants to be able to play is the cello. But maybe that's just me. So let me think of something. So I'm going to lay down a beat on four measures so I can do four measures of chords.
0: Okay, that's what I was wondering.
1: Yeah, so 1, 2, 3, 4.
0: Okay, so you did four, three, four, and now you're going to play. I'll wait till it comes around.
1: Yeah.
0: Comes the loop.
1: Then you can stack harmonies on top of it.
0: Here it comes again. Seven, eight. And now she's letting it rest, and we're hearing those three parts together. Seven.

0: That is really amazing.
1: So that last bit that I have to lay down, sometimes the way this pedal works is that it compresses each track as soon as I put it down. So the first track that I ever put down, by the end of the time, I will be barely able to hear it. So sometimes I keep having to relayer some other harmonies or some other rhythms so I'm able to distinguish, like, oh, this is the downbeat.
0: And is that a feature or a shortcoming of the equipment, do you think?
1: It's probably a shortcoming, but I think I haven't done a lot of research into other loop pedals, which I probably should. But I think a lot of them have that feature just so it's able to handle the amount that you're – handle the amount of storage that you're giving it.
0: Yeah, and plus, I would think it would have to be predictable rather than arbitrary, because it would be too much to actually mix yourself as you're playing if you want certain tracks to be louder.
1: Yeah, sometimes I think with certain songs I do kind of do that. In the beginning, I'll play something a little quieter because I know I want to bring something else in that I want higher in the mix.
0: Is it obvious to you how to finish that 16th or the last measure such that it matches up with the first? Is that just completely intuitive so that the loop works?
1: Yeah, I guess so.
0: You probably don't think about it.
1: I don't really think about it. I kind of think about it. It's like, oh, this is the main loop that I have. What chord progression can I put over this that isn't boring? If it repeats too many times, it gets a little, you get tired of it. So that's why I kind of sometimes stop that loop and try to go to a different track and start a whole new one, and then I'll go back to that one. So the song somehow has some variety to it.
0: Yeah, it's really interesting to watch you do it, and to listen as you do it, too. It's really fun. Do music schools teach use
1: teach
0: of loop? I know there's certainly Digital Music. Ricardo has a great lab.
1: Yes,
0: at
1: he
0: Carnegie
1: does.
0: Mellon. Do you think a looping pedal is something you just noodle around with and figure out? Or
1: I would say it's definitely something you figure out, and it's a self kind of research process. Because, you can do a bunch of different instruments with loop pedals or pedals in general. I think if there was like a class trying to introduce you to all these different pedals and what they do, that'd be kind of cool, because I know there's stuff out there that I would love to use, and I'm constantly looking for different things to edit my sound or put something new in. So,
0: this is Abby Adams, Massachusetts born and raised, now in Pittsburgh at Carnegie Mellon University, and on the north side tonight at the Park House, right on East Ohio Street, where she'll be playing at 8 o'clock there. And here we are focusing on the loop pedal, but she's a fine musician in her own right, of course.
1: Oh, thank you.
0: Because what goes into the loop pedal is not going to be what comes out of it is only going to be as good as what goes into it. Do you like to compose? Is that a particular passion of yours?
1: Yeah, these are all self-compositions, I would say. And I'm actually writing a three-movement loop violin piece for my final senior recital.
0: What do you think you'll do when you're through with school? I sound like one of your parents. I'm sorry, but I'm just curious.
1: Oh, no. I recently got accepted into Guildhall School of Music for a master's program in jazz violin. So I'm going to be studying jazz for the next 2 years over there.
0: That's fantastic.
1: Yeah.
0: That's where is the school?
1: In London.
0: That's wonderful.
1: Yeah.
0: That'll be a great time. Well, we probably have time for two more?
1: Okay.
0: If you are good with that.
1: Yeah.
0: And what would you like to do next?
1: I'm going to do another original. I call it Drop the Bass for obvious reasons once you hear the tune.

0: Wow, that was Abby Adams, and what was that song called again?
1: Drop the bass.
0: And a question for you, as you were bowing, there were some times when you were bowing in real time. We were hearing the cello sound in real time as you were bowing. Am I right?
1: Yeah.
0: So when she described before the effect of lowering an octave to sound like a cello, which Abby's words, not mine, is every violinist's dream, is to sound like a cello.
1: Maybe just mine.
0: I took it to mean that you would sample yourself playing the violin at that pitch and then drop it. But no, you actually had a real-time vocoder, so to speak, that changed the voice of the instrument then. That was really neat.
1: Yeah. It can also change it up an octave if I so choose.
0: Or a cellist could be a violinist.
1: Yeah, exactly.
0: It's really fun to have you here and to listen to you play. And I hope you'll consider checking out Abby tonight when she is at the Park House. Are you playing anywhere else in days to come?
1: In days to come. Not off the top of my head, not within the next month. But... yeah.
0: You never know.
1: I never know, yeah.
0: We have a link to her Facebook page, and while she's – when do you leave for London? Is it in the fall?
1: Yeah, in the fall.
0: So you have a little time in Pittsburgh.
1: I have a little time in Pittsburgh till the end of May.
0: Have you been there yet to see the school?
1: Yeah, I have actually.
0: Oh, you probably had to audition, I'm guessing.
1: Yeah, I did a semester abroad the other year over there, so –
0: well, I wish you the best of luck. It's really fun to have you here.
1: Thank you for having me. It's been a pleasure.
0: What would you like to end up with?
1: I'm going to end with a song of mine that I combined a classical piece, Perpetual Mobile, by Novacek, and one of my originals. And this will be interesting to see how this goes without an E string.
0: Yes.
1: So I don't know.
0: Abby's missing a string today. And maybe more. But, you okay?
1: Yeah, I'm good. My shoulder rest just fell out for a second.
0: And this is our last chance to talk. Is there anything else you may have wanted to mention that I didn't get a chance to ask you about?
1: Not in particular.
0: Okay. Not our last chance ever. Just this morning.
1: Just this morning. No, just thank you for having me. It's been a pleasure.
0: Yeah, thank you. Here's Abby Adams.

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1: I think you're going to enjoy who you're about to hear based on the sound check and other things we've heard. I want to thank them also for coming in a little bit on short notice to a schedule change that another musician had. We're happy they're here in their own right. We'll talk a little bit about their music, where you can hear them and more. Let's welcome, for their first song, Ryan Hoffman and the Pioneers.

0: That's Ryan Hoffman in the pie nears. Before we go any further, who are those people? You have a very young fan.
1: Yes, that is my brother and his fiance and their baby.
0: And what's, do you know the baby's name?
1: Valentina.
0: Oh, good. See how I gave you that out? I just said, did you know the baby's name?
1: Well, and I should also clarify the fiance's name is Anna.
0: Hi, Anna.
1: She has an identity beyond the fiance.
0: Yes. Valentina looks very young and seems to be enjoying the music. I don't think any of you have been here before. Am I right? Ryan, you looked really familiar to me, and I'm thinking, now, have I met you? But I don't think so, or we have.
1: Non-music related, we met.
0: Oh.
1: Through the Hear Me Project at CMU.
0: Oh, I remember now. It's all coming back. That was bugging me. I'm glad you said that.
1: Yeah, it's been
0: Are
1: a
0: you
1: while.
0: Still working at Carnegie Mellon?
1: Yes.
0: Excellent.
1: Yeah.
0: What are you doing these days?
1: I'm doing outreach and project management at the Create Lab.
0: Oh, excellent. That, okay. That's all. You're the new Clara, but that's a whole other story.
1: Actually, that is true.
0: Yeah. Clara Phillips. Who's a great person. This isn't why you're here, but that was bugging me. I'm thinking, I know Ryan. Why do I know Ryan? That's why. Let's meet the rest of the group while we're here. And Amy, tell me a little bit about you.
2: I have been in music, singing for most of my life. And Ryan kind of took me on at the end of last year, and we started singing together. And yeah, and we've been writing songs together for a bit now. So,
0: yeah, you saw, and she's playing the sax I mentioned before, and was also with vocals in the last song. It sounded great. And then we have Brad, who's here. Tell us a bit about you.
3: Yeah, so I've been playing music since childhood too, like Amy. Ryan and I went to the same high school, ran in parallel crowds, never quite played in the same band, but circled back. A good 15 years later.
0: Wow.
3: Yeah, we've been playing as the three of us since what, about March, April?
1: Yeah.
0: Was that a high school here in Pittsburgh?
1: Or? Yeah, so it was Bethel Park High School. And like Brad was saying, he and I both played, but in different groups. And then, yeah, we hadn't talked in probably 10 years. And I was playing out with Amy. And then Brad came to a show. It turns out Brad and I had the same voice teacher. And so we reconnected. And, yeah.
0: Yeah, Bethel Park's a pretty big high school too, so it's easy to get lost. I'm amazed. My high school just had Churchill Area High School just had a all classes reunion, and there were about 1,200 people at any given time in our high school. So you couldn't possibly know everybody if you tried. And so you end up meeting people with common interests, even that you did not know. Wow, I didn't know you were interested in that, because you just can't mix quite that well when you're in high school. What was the name of the song you opened with?
1: So that song was called Oak Tree.
0: And what would you like to do next?
1: I think we're going to do one off an EP that we have out. It's actually the first song on the EP. It's called Desert. It's got kind of a westerny vibe to it.
0: Excellent. Once again, Ryan Hoffman. We'll talk about how you can get the EP and how you can hear them live, if they have any shows coming up after the next song. Here they are, Ryan Hoffman and the Pioneers.

0: Ryan Huffman in the Pines, there's clapping out there. Your audience is growing. Are those more fans?
1: Oh, man, it's so wonderful. Thank you.
0: Yes. Hello. That song really showcases Ryan and Brad's guitar playing. They're playing together like two brothers. Do you get together to practice a lot or just hang out and play?
1: Well, thank you. So, yeah, once we started doing this as like a project, like a real band, we get together about twice a week for 3 to 4 hours at a time and just kind of sit in a room and we all play together and we work out parts and then we go back and change them the next time we play. But
2: yeah, it's a nice flexible atmosphere. Sometimes we'll start writing immediately when we sit down, and sometimes we have to play through 3 or 4 old ones before we start get the juices flowing.
0: Well, you both are playing some pretty intricate parts. A lot of times you'll have one guitar player that's doing a lot of the heavy lifting and the other one is sort of not merely strumming but being the rhythm section. But you guys are both doing some inventive things as you play. RyanHoffmanRecords.com, is that the best way to get it, your music, or what is the best way?
1: So yeah, that's one of them. That goes to RyanHoffman.bandcamp.com. And I see you got that page pulled up. We're also on Spotify under Ryan Hoffman, iTunes, Apple Music, all those sorts of things. We do have a homemade video on YouTube, and we're hoping to get some more videos and more media out there soon.
0: Excellent. Are you playing out anywhere soon?
1: So we have been. If we look a little tired, it's because we played last night at 11:30 at Hambones, and then yeah, so we got back around 1, did all
0: well,
1: that.
0: Well, now that you mention it, no, you seem just fine, but we appreciate you being here.
1: Absolutely, thanks for having us.
0: It's not just staying up late, it's the energy you put out when you're out there playing. Anywhere soon where people can hear you?
1: So on the docket for live stuff, we don't have a lot coming up. We're constantly picking stuff up, but in the meantime, we're going to be focusing on gearing up to do an EP with the three of us.
0: Fantastic. That'll be I don't think you have any recordings now that feature all three of you available yet.
1: No. So the one on the Pines, the current EP, that was one where I wrote those songs over the course of a year and kind of went to the studio every couple months and we did what I had. And then a producer named Jay Vega and violinist Kara Garofalo, we kind of formed it. And then Eric Pitluga played drums. And it was kind of just like we had these acoustic songs and we really brought them to life in the studio and just added stuff. Whereas this, it's great writing with these two because you don't have to go through that whole thing. You can make it fun and interesting on the spot. And it's a lot more fun to play than it is.
0: That's great. So you, all three of you, will be going in to get an EP together soon. And then you'll probably be out to support it, playing out to support it, which is great. Who did the artwork on the available EP now? It's really nice.
1: So that was my friend Lauren Zito. She also works at the Create Lab.
0: Yeah, it's a really beautifully done piece of work.
1: Oh yeah, those
0: That's
1: are all
0: nice.
1: Those are all hand drawn trees, which I was really impressed by. So it's hand drawn and taking a picture with the cell phone and kind of importing it and doing all that.
0: If you're just joining us, Ryan Hoffman and the Pioneers are here. They've got another three songs that they're going to be doing. You're listening to the show that gets your weekend off to a good start, the Saturday Light Brigade. Thanks for doing that. What do you guys want to do next?
1: So we're going to do one. We can do one called Valley. This was the first song we had written after the EP, and it's one of the first ones we played as a group. And Amy does the majority of the singing, and we put it together, and we love the way it sounded. So
0: I was hoping we'd get to hear more Amy. Amy's got a great voice.
3: Absolutely. And,
1: sorry about this tuning. I'll be done in a second.
0: Tuning's encouraged.
1: Okay,
0: it's
1: good.
0: Okay. It's always a good thing.
1: It's true. No harm comes from being in tune.
0: No.
1: You ready?
2: Yeah.
1: Amy? 1, 2.

0: That is a beautiful song. Amy, you sounded great.
1: Thank you.
0: On that, Ryan Hoffman and the Pioneers. And so you guys grew up in Bethel Park. Amy, where are you from?
1: I'm originally from outside of Harrisburg.
0: And what brought you here to Pittsburgh?
1: School.
0: School.
1: I went to Pitt and then just kind of stayed.
0: That happens to the best of them, mm-hmm. I guess. What did you study when you were there?
1: I went for art and theater. And then I kind of been focusing more on music recently.
0: Yeah. Have you, must have had vocal training when at Pitt or?
1: No, I mean, I've been in choir since like fourth grade.
0: Okay.
1: So had some, you know, just practice in doing that type of work.
0: Yeah. You have such a clear voice and it's really fun to listen to the two of you sing together too.
1: Thank you.
0: As well. And actually, forgive me, I didn't notice whether Brad was singing on that song. Were you there? I didn't think you were.
2: Not on that one. I like to, you know, Ryan and I sing in the same timbre. I just like to give him a little boost on some of the latter choruses. But that one is by far the two of them.
0: Yeah, I thought you laid back on that one. Yeah. And I was going by my ears, but I didn't look up to see. Ryan Hoffman and the Pioneers, you can get their EP at their Bandcamp site. It's available there, Spotify as well. It's a pay what you will kind of thing, but it has to be can't say prices on the air, at least the George Washington bill, plus anything else you want to say above that.
3: And I forgot that Brad actually got us the domain. So we do have RyanHoffmanandThePioneers.com.
0: Oh,
3: and
0: there
3: that'll
0: you
3: take
0: go.
3: You right to the Bandcamp site.
0: Beautiful. So you can do that. And, you know, RyanHoffmanandThePioneers.com. Oh. It's a lot of typing, but you can do it.
3: Well, it was, we really went back and forth on names for a long time.
0: No.
3: And then we were like, wait, we just have to settle on something.
0: It's good to have a name.
3: Well. Yes, absolutely.
0: And to stick with it. And it's not too much typing at all. and we also will make sure we link to it. What would you like to do next?
3: So we have a song called Washington. This is one of the first ones where we really wrote it completely as a band rather than, mm-hmm. you know, somebody having an idea and coming in and the other people kind of building around it. This one was more, Brad started with his guitar part and then we started messing around with some vocal harmonies and then Amy came in and made it sound like Amy makes it sound.
0: Oh, that's great. And where did the lyrics come from?
3: These lyrics, the first line was the chorus that we actually wrote. It was this little part, like up in my head, it's this genius idea. You were young, don't tell anyone. And that kind of started the whole thing. That was it was kind of about, you know, when you have this thing that you want to share or you have this thing that you think you want to share and it's in your head, you got this like concrete thing that's going to, you know, everyone's going to love it. And it's going to – but then it's, you know, throughout the song, it's about more that perception of that changing.
0: And this was your concept mostly or
3: Technically, I guess, but I would have never came up with the concept had Brad and I not been writing. So we kind of both threw it back and forth.
2: Yeah, what's fun about writing with these guys is somebody will throw out a lyric, they have their own story in their head, and the other two people have a story that they've made up for it. And so it becomes this thread of three narratives always. And everything we write seems to change genre at least once or twice before we actually finish.
0: Yeah, and that's really not to talk too much about the art and you people should really interpret it for what it will. But that's what I was curious about is you were talking about the collaboration musically in terms of melodies, harmony, and actually coming it together. But it sounds like the lyrics to this song came very much where a collaboration as well. The ideas and the lyrics behind it. So
3: absolutely. That's kind of what's exciting about some of these new ones because I'm singing things and hearing things that I wouldn't have thought of or, you know, certainly wouldn't have written on my own. And that's a big contrast from the EP where that was like, you know, me in a bedroom at 4 a.m.
0: Yeah.
3: Like, you know, trying to really work out these words.
0: Well, let's take a listen. The song is Washington and it's Ryan Hoffman and the Pioneers.

0: Ryan Hoffman along with the Pioneers. Beautiful song. Are you, when you're playing out, are you introducing other instruments or additional people with you?
1: So, yeah, a lot of our shows we do incorporate violinist Kara Garofalo, who played on the EP. We've played some shows with drummers and different strings. We played a show with the cello player. We want to. I think we have this core group, and we want to mix it up as much as possible live now and incorporate as many people as we can.
0: So room for pioneering pioneers, additional
1: absolutely
0: pioneers. There's a young one right out there who could be your next. That's Valentina, isn't it? The next pioneer.
1: Give her a couple of years.
0: And give her. She probably has a rattle, but she may. I'm sure she could make some noise. Is that your first niece?
1: Mm-hmm.
0: My
1: brother's first daughter.
0: Ah.
1: And Anna's first daughter.
0: Big life change. You can call us at 6 in the morning anytime when you're looking for company. Thank you for being here, especially after a late night last night and after scheduling changes occurred. We really appreciate your being here very much. So now we know it's Ryan Hoffman and thepioneers.com. It's available.
1: Yes.
0: I think if you do Ryan Hoffman Pittsburgh in a search engine, he'll probably turn up. Thank you so much for being here. And you've got one more, I think.
1: Yeah, we can do
0: that. We'd love to have you do one more if you've got it in you, along with our thanks.
1: Yeah, thanks for having us. Thanks. People are listening to us. Really appreciate that.
0: Yeah, I'm glad you said that. You had a lot of nice comments coming in from people enjoying hearing you today.
1: Oh, that's really nice. We really appreciate that.
2: Thanks, everybody.
1: Do you guys want to do something fast or slow?
2: Let's take it out on a fun note.
1: All right.
0: There you go.
1: Tightrope or Fulcrum?
2: Fulcrum.
1: Yeah.
0: Cool. I like this. It's like a syllogism. It gets you to fast or slow, and then tightrope or fulcrum. That's like, that could be rock, scissors, paper. Like, tightrope, fulcrum, and inclined plane. We'll figure out which one beats the other one.
1: After the show, we'll have to discuss the
0: rules. We'll
1: work
0: on that. Which one did you pick?
1: We picked fulcrum.
0: Fulcrum, okay.
1: Real quick about this one. It was Amy's idea initially, which I'll let her talk about.
3: Yeah, I have a piece that's in my apartment that I made. It's like a sculptural painting, but it's of a cuckoo clock. And the people who usually like walk around the cuckoo decided to rebel, and they eat the cuckoo bird. So Ryan came over to practice one time, and Brad, and he liked the piece. And so this kind of inspired that song.
0: How nice.
3: Well, yeah, it's lovely.
0: The poor cuckoo.

0: no real birds were harmed during the singing of that song.
1: That is accurate.
0: Ryan Hoffman and the Pioneers, thanks for being here.
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0: Today we have Andrew Fouts, as well as Patty Halverson and Scott Polly. We're going to let them play first, and then we'll talk about the instruments they used. It's a pleasure today to get ready with a preview of Chatham Baroque's next Peanut Butter and Jam.

0: And there you've got this trio of musicians. I'm saying this trio. I'm going to ask, we'll grab the mic here, and I don't know if have you all, just go ahead and give it a good yank. There you go. Have you given this a name, your trio, a name yet?
1: The trio's name is Chatham Baroque.
0: Chatham Baroque.
1: But, so we three are the core members of Chatham Baroque, and we play instruments that can put on many a concert. There's a good deal of rep that is just perfect for our combination of Baroque violin, viola da gamba, which Patty is playing, and theorbo, which Scott's playing. He also has some other instruments at his disposal, too. But Chatham Baroque, as an organization, is an entity that produces its own concerts, has a concert series that tours, that records, that puts on these peanut butter and jam sessions for kids and their grown-ups, and often expands. And so we bring friends from around the country, in fact, and sometimes from around the world, to Pittsburgh to produce concerts that have more players in them. So, you know, any sort of high Baroque orchestra or Vivaldi orchestra, or if we're putting on a Passion by Johann Sebastian Bach, etc.
0: Well, it's great to have you here. Now, tell me a little bit, why don't we talk about the instrument you just played, and also about the song you played just a moment ago.
2: Sure. We open with a sonata, or actually the first movement of a sonata by a relatively unknown composer, William Williams. And we chose that because it's the title of the sonata is In Imitation of Birds. So I wasn't playing my viola da gamba. I was playing the alto recorder, and Andrew and I were playing the two treble lines, and I hope it was apparent that we were imitating bird calls.
0: Yes, it was. Absolutely. Now, what instrument are you holding now? I'm going to have to get a close-up. I just posted a few pictures, but I'm going to have to get a close-up of the neck, which has a beautiful carved head on it. What is this instrument?
2: It's called a viola da gamba, and this is the bass size of the viola da gamba family. So for you listeners, it has six strings. I use a bow to make the sound. It has frets on the neck, pieces of gut tied across the neck. And it's about the same size as a cello, a full-size cello. But it's a different family of instruments. So it's kind of a cousin.
0: And who is that guy up there?
2: It's actually a goddess.
0: Sorry.
2: Aphrodite.
0: Sorry, ma'am. Well, that explains it. Sorry, ma'am. How old, is that a very old instrument?
2: No, not as old as one can, you know, find instruments, but this was made in 2003 by a builder in Warren, Rhode Island. So
0: okay, so they still will make instruments for playing early music.
2: Mm-hmm.
0: How did you get involved doing this?
2: You know, in high school, I got interested in early music and playing music of earlier centuries, and I was a recorder player and played other early winds back then. And then I went to school outside of Boston, and there was a very strong program there, which is why I chose it. So I switched to gamba, focused on that.
0: Where did you go to school?
2: Brandeis University.
0: Ah, and that is the voice of Patty Halverson. You heard Andrew Fouts a moment ago, and now Scott Polly is going to talk. And you're the one that probably always gets attention from kids. You're playing an instrument that looks to be about 6 feet in length.
3: Yes. Yeah, it's a lot of people think it's maybe a huge bass guitar or something like that, but this is called a theorbo. It's spelled T-H-E-O-R-B-O, and it's a member of the lute family. So L-U-T-E, the lute family.
0: I've never, I don't think I've seen this instrument before. And imagine a lute-shaped body, which is about the size of an acoustic guitar. But then it kind of has attached to the neck an extension of about 3 additional feet with additional strings, which means those bass strings, I don't know.
3: Yeah, they're quite low. Is it okay to pluck a few notes?
0: Absolutely.
3: So there's a long set of strings that are that you mentioned that are attached to this very long neck, sort of like a garden rake with you know, just strings on it or something. It's that long. But the strings that are longest are tuned by steps, so they go down by scale. So there's an octave of just those bass notes, and then above that are some chordal notes that you can play just like on a guitar. So you can play chords, and you can add bass notes.
0: I'll bet many people, if they close their eyes, would think you're playing a guitar.
3: Right, yeah. It sounds a lot like a guitar, but you have the much lower sounds of the bass that you don't find on the guitar. So that's what attracted me to it initially, is I was a guitar player and a bass player, and I was like, oh, this instrument has both of them all together, all rolled into one.
0: And tell me about this particular instrument. Where did it come from?
3: Yeah, well, this is a copy, like all of our instruments, they're copies of old instruments from the 17th or 18th century. This is a copy of an instrument from Italy by a maker named Matteo Sellas, but it was built in London in the 1990s by a maker named Klaus Jacobsen, and in fact, recently rebuilt because it had a little accident on the airplane last year, but it's better than ever now.
0: That would be hard to take on a plane or in a plane.
3: Yeah, it is hard. And in fact, now it's built so that I can easily get it into an airplane seat. The neck actually folds in half, which is pretty ingenious by this maker.
0: Yeah, I've seen some cellos that do that now, too. Thank you. And it's great to have you here. You can just lay that mic down on the table or wherever's convenient. And Chatham Baroque has a great series. It begins with nature's music. And like the first song, it's a way to discover how music imitates sounds in nature, which is often the case. It's September 9th. And the location, there's two shows, one early, one a little later, and you'll be able to go at either 10 or 11:30 at Calvary Episcopal Church on September 9th to hear this show. And don't despair if you can't make it to that show, because there will be one every single month clear through until April, and we'll tell you more about that schedule coming up. What would you like to do next? You've got some I know you have some limericks.
3: Well, we have a few a few things from our upcoming show about music and nature, so we want to just play you a couple of examples from that show. And I'm going to give our listeners a clue to each one that we're going to play. So each one will be an animal that you're going to guess, and the music should give you some idea, but it's kind of a very stylized idea of this animal from, you know, the 17th century. So I'm going to give you a little clue, and you can fill in the blanks, and then at the end, after we play it, you can see if you got it right. So the first clue is, I live in a swamp or deep in a bog, green, wet, and slimy, I'm Mr.
0: I have an idea.

0: I think that must be a frog or a toad.
1: I think if you guessed frog, you'd be correct. Yes.
0: I liked it. I liked the not only the tone, but the rhythm of that.
1: Very rhythmical frog, right? Yeah.
0: Yes. Well, what's our next?
1: So our next clue is I'm frisky, I'm furry, I might chase a rat. You might find me purring. Yes, ooh. I am a...
0: Oh, I can't wait to hear this one. Gracie's listening at home.

0: Meow, meow, meow, meow, meow, meow, meow, meow, meow. You can see how much fun this is going to be, not just for you, but for any preschoolers.
1: Oh, yeah.
0: That you might bring.
1: So we have all kinds of other animals that'll be in the show, but that's just a little taste of what we'll do. And we'll have other sounds from nature as well, like things like rain and thunder, and that we'll imitate musically. So
0: now this is it's a great opportunity if first of all, just to bring kids and for a family to go. We'll give you special dispensation since these concerts are on a Saturday morning. We'll write you a note. So if you're thinking of going, you can either miss part of the Saturday Light Brigade to go to this concert. But it's first of all, just great to hear live music. Secondly, very relatable. When there's a relatively small number of musicians on stage making sounds from not electronic instruments, but actual, you know, instruments that kids can really relate to, because you can see and understand how the sounds are actually being made. So a great experience, plus a great way to introduce somebody in your family to early music such as this.
2: It's a very interactive program too. There are many opportunities for the kids to get up and run around or dance with the music. Often we'll sing along through the course of the season. It's hardly a place where you come to sit and just listen to music, but rather become engaged and participatory in the performance as well. It's
0: now,
2: a fun day.
0: What's the best way to get tickets or find out more details about the series?
2: Well, through our website, www.chathambaroque.org. You can purchase tickets through that. And then our ticket purveyor is ShowClix, so you can also call ShowClix, and their number, I'm sorry, I don't have handy off me, but 1-888-ShowClix, I believe, is actually something you can just dial. But it's also on our website.
0: Great, and that's chathambaroque.org, right?
2: Chathambaroque.org, and you're welcome to just show up, too. There's going to be space for you. We're in a big, beautiful, high-ceilinged room in Shadyside at Calvary Episcopal Church, 315 Shady Avenue, in the choir room, McClintock Hall.
0: Oh, that'll be a beautiful place for you to perform and for you to listen as you go. If you're driving and didn't catch anything, if you go to slbradio.org, later today, we have a link to Chatham Baruch's website there. We have time for one more, if you're so willing. And down goes the giant instrument. What is that called again? I should not just call it the giant
2: not
0: instrument.
2: Not just the giant giraffe instrument. Ooh. It's the theorbo. And now Scott is picking up another instrument that he plays quite often.
0: This looks like a mandolin, but it's not a mandolin. It doesn't look like one. It's strung like a mandolin.
1: Right. This is called today a Baroque guitar. And it's just an earlier version of the classical guitar that would have been played more in the 17th century. And it has pairs of strings, kind of like a 12-string guitar does today. But it actually has only five pairs instead of six that you'd have today. And it's an instrument that can be strummed. Or it can also be plucked.
0: And is that fabric over the sound hole, or...?
1: It's actually a decorative, they call it a decorative rosette, so it's a mixture of wood and parchment that's inlaid over the sound hole. Yeah, it looks a little like a fancy wedding cake or something like that.
0: Yeah, it's really pretty. It looks porous.
1: Right.
0: I think it would have to be.
1: Yes.
0: But if you look at it at the right angle, it also looks solid. What
1: right.
0: a beautiful instrument. I'll try to get a picture of that also so you can take a look at it on Facebook. ChathamBaroque.org. This is the Peanut Butter and Jam series. And I want to thank you all for being here before we hear your last selection here.

0: Beautifully done. Thank you to Chatham Baroque.
1: Thank you.
2: Very much.
1: Thanks for having Great us. To be here. And, thanks for having us.
0: Look for them at chathambaroque.org.
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4: One, two, three.

0: Ferdinand the Bull, live in studio here at the Saturday Light Brigade. Let's meet the band, and we might as well. Let's start with the bass player. Bass is often introduced last, right? Rounding up the band in the back is the bass player. It's Riley Zimmerman. Riley, you've been playing music around Pittsburgh for a while, right?
1: I have a little bit, yeah.
0: Have you played in some other bands?
1: I have. I was on this show with a group called the Mixus Brothers maybe a year and a half ago.
0: Yeah, you guys sounded great. I'm glad you said that because I knew you had been here and I didn't look it up. And I'm thinking, now, what band was he with? Which Mixus were you? Your Mixus name?
1: I think I was Habakkuk Mixus. Something bizarre.
2: Is this like a Star Trek kind of thing or what?
1: It's a long story.
0: Yeah.
1: We all had different names.
0: They all had their special names. You'd probably want to bribe him or tell, that's not the right word. Let him know, blackmail him. That's what I was looking for. We'll review all. When did you start playing bass?
1: I started playing bass probably around 8 years ago or so when I was in high school.
0: Well, it's great to have you here. Now, the cojones player who just asked about this Mixus thing, they all had names. It was fun. You are?
3: Kevin Lynch.
0: And I don't know much about the history of the band. When did you guys come together?
3: You better ask him.
0: Ask him. Yeah. Okay, we'll turn to our lead here on guitar.
4: Yeah, so I'm Nick, and this has been a project that I've been doing for, honestly, since about late 2013. It's been a project. There's been a bunch of people who have been, you know, in it and out of it. It's been a really huge journey. A lot of things we've been learning a lot, but for the most part, this iteration of this group has been going on for a couple months now. And we're playing like our first big show together tonight, and we're all pretty excited about
0: it. Yeah, you're at Club Cafe tonight, right?
4: Yeah.
0: At 7 o'clock, which should be a great show. It might be up to like 4 degrees by then.
5: That'd be nice and toasty inside. Come inside.
0: It's nice actually not that bad. You know, I had to go out. I spent the day inside yesterday, and actually one of our cars had a dead battery. So I wanted to get outside to jump start it. I meant to tell the story earlier. And, you know, we have a detached garage. The cars are next to each other. First of all, when I got outside, it really wasn't that cold, as long as the wind was blowing. But I went to jump start the car, and the hood of the other vehicle was frozen shut. Took a rubber mallet and a little moxie, and it eventually happened. But it is a little cold out.
4: No, it's bad out there.
0: Yeah, but it would be great. Club Cafe is a great place. It's easy to get to, and it would be fun to see you guys. Is this something – so you – 3 years ago or so, you knew you wanted to get some kind of I hate to say quasi-bluegrass, but kind of a – how would you describe it?
4: So I grew up listening to a bunch of, like, I listened to James Taylor all the time when I was young. He was a big fan of mine. I mean, I was a big fan of his.
0: Yes. He probably would be a big fan of yours.
4: Yet, yeah. But, and ever since then, like, a big band that me and my brother used to listen to was Jethro Tull.
0: Sure. Oh,
4: and
0: gosh.
4: I really like all their stuff, but I always found myself listening more to, like, the acoustic songs that were just Ian Anderson.
0: Yeah.
4: So I don't know. Eventually, I started getting into bands like the Avett Brothers and stuff like that, and I just knew I got an acoustic guitar, and from then on, it was just, like, there wasn't really anything else for me. It was just that.
0: That's it's crazy. You know, the 16-year-old that named Elias Corey, who played about an hour ago, played Jim Croce songs and did a really good job at them too. And he's probably also listening to James Taylor and Jethro Tull.
4: Oh yeah.
0: Are you from Pittsburgh originally?
4: I'm not. I'm actually from the east side of the state, from just outside of a town called Kutztown.
0: Yeah, I know right where that is. Now, how about you guys? Pittsburghers? Or?
5: Riley, okay. We're going to have a politeness war.
0: Yeah.
1: Central PA. I'm from Harrisburg.
0: Harrisburg, and how about you?
5: Good old Upper St. Clair.
0: Upper St. Clair is where Kevin Lynch is from. We're going to let you, should let you guys play another song here, and we'll talk a little bit more. What would you like to do next?
4: You guys want to play Flower Bed?
2: Yeah.
4: All right, so this is one of our songs that's on the last album we put out. It's called Flower Bed.
0: Here again, Ferdinand the Bull.

0: Ferdinand the Bull. What a beautiful song. Who wrote that?
1: I did.
0: Congratulations. Yeah. Did you write the first one too?
1: Oh, yeah. I meant to
0: ask you that. And what was the first one called?
1: The first song was called Daisy.
0: And this was...
1: It's called Flowerbed.
0: Thank you. It's sort of a nuanced transition there from Daisy to Flowerbed.
1: Yeah, I didn't even think about that.
0: Your vocals are really good. I was listening to you as you warmed up, and you two singing together in harmony as Nick was singing, it was really, I heard a third voice coming out of nowhere, which was kind of the idea. And
2: I'm working on it, man.
0: You think?
2: I got
1: that Tibetan thing going on. He's like,
2: what's that?
1: You got like you're singing two notes at the same time.
0: No. It's good. You know, good tight harmonies. You kind of hear that phantom note. Is that something new for you, Kevin?
3: Absolutely.
0: Yeah. So Kevin's playing cajonis. Do you typically play cajons or percussion?
3: Yeah, I play drums, usually drum set. Yeah. That's what I'll be doing tonight, and that's what I'm most comfortable with. I'll throw down the vocal harmonies pretty good if I'm on drums, but this thing I'm a little, you know.
0: Yeah, you're more
3: element.
0: Exposed. You're
3: right?
0: Out there.
3: You got to the elements.
0: You got to think about it. So you mentioned recordings. What do you have out that people can get a hold of?
1: So right now we've got an album out called Days We Forgot. We put it out last year, and we recorded it actually up in Zillionople with a guy named Jay Vega at Wilderness Recording Studios, and he does great work. He's incredible. He's a great person. And we're actually doing our new one with him right now. It's just about done. We just got like some mixing and mastering, some post-production to do, but we've got just about everything on that.
0: That's
1: really excited for it.
0: That's great. It's nice when you see the light at the end of the tunnel.
1: Yeah.
0: Because people, I think, unless you're a musician, they don't know how hard it is to put something like that together.
1: It's a lot of work.
0: And to get it out. You guys have been touring a bit, too, have you not?
1: Yeah.
0: Beyond Pittsburgh.
1: Yeah, actually, it kind of started in like 2014. A friend of mine that I was playing with hey, you want to go on tour or something? So we just went and drove around North Carolina, ended up later that summer going up to New England, doing a lot of stuff. And the past couple summers, like ever since, we've been just been going around playing a lot of shows. Been out to Washington a couple times, out to California, been to Montreal. It's been a great time.
0: That's great. Are these guys going to make the cut? Will they come with you? You think?
1: Yeah.
2: I really hope so, Nick.
0: See, Kevin just has to keep working, get all the vocals.
3: Gotta
0: right.
3: Get my vocal harmonies down, man. That's all right. I got all winter.
0: I'm sure you're being well received as you tour too.
1: Yeah, it's fun.
0: Where else are you playing in Pittsburgh on a regular basis anywhere or semi-regular?
1: Yeah, we play at a place in the South Side called Claddagh a lot.
0: Yeah,
1: the Claddagh, the Irish pub. It's great. I always get like a fresh crowd. There's a lot of people that come through there. It's a good time, and the people, they treat us really well. They all listen. It's a good time.
0: Nice.
1: Yeah.
0: Ferdinand the Bull is the group. I love the name.
1: I think
0: about everybody has a relationship with Ferdinand the Bull of one kind or another. Maybe the band too, but think about the children's story and the bull. You're listening to the Saturday Light Brigade live, and if you're in the Pittsburgh area tonight, they're going to be at a place called Club Cafe at 7 o'clock, and you can hear them and enjoy them. You'll have a mandolin player with you tonight.
1: We're also going to have at some point, there's going to be a fiddle player come in and a girl singer.
0: Excellent.
1: Great.
0: That should be a lot of fun. What would you like to do next?
1: You guys cool playing Susanna?
2: Might as well.
1: So this is actually one of the new songs.
0: Wasn't this written already? Oh, no, that's O Susanna was written.
1: Oh, yeah, not O Susanna.
0: That song was pre-written for your convenience. This is a new one for you.
1: It's a new one.

0: It's Ferdinand the Bull live on the show that gets your weekend off to a good start, the Saturday Light Brigade Saturday mornings on community radio. Thanks for being here along with us today. Hope you're enjoying these guys as much as I am. You really, did you hear the sound in your head, Nick? You mentioned you were starting to work on this, I guess it's been about 4 years or so, kind of a, you know, an acoustic sound with some beat to it, for lack of a better way of describing it.
1: I don't know. It's just been, I listened to like a whole lot of different music, to be honest. And for some reason, I always had like this idea in my head of like almost like an orchestra, but like a folk band.
0: Interesting.
1: It's kind of been like my idea for a long time. Like, and on the new record we're putting out, I'm kind of trying to put that whole idea together. We got like a million instruments on that. We got like a trumpet, violin, viola, bass, cello. We're using piano. The only electric instrument that we're using on that, we used a Hammond organ. But otherwise, it's just like everything's acoustic. And I don't know. I like the organicness of it. It just feels real and visceral to me.
0: Yeah, years ago, they may still have it for all I know, but the First Unitarian Church in Shadyside had a folk orchestra of about maybe 18 musicians of, you know, different instruments and with arrangements that made sense for the instruments they had. It was actually a lot of fun. And I guess a jam session is kind of like an orchestra when it gets down to it. I'm trying to imagine some of these songs with a trap set rather, you know, with a full drum set rather than the cajon. That's got to be a neat sound, too. And then a fiddle player, another vocalist, and the mandolin player. So it should be great to hear you guys. Club Cafe at 7 o'clock. What's the best way? We've linked to your Facebook page. Mm-hmm. Is there a website people should be following you on as well?
1: We actually FerdinandTheBullBand.com.
0: Excellent.
1: Yeah, that's where we got everything up. I actually just updated it. A lot of cool stuff up there.
0: So stop by there and take a look at it. We're going to have time, I think, for at least three more songs.
1: Cool.
0: What would you like to do next?
1: So this next one, it's actually the oldest song we're going to be playing. It's called Carolina, and it's I don't know.
2: It's my favorite.
1: It's Kevin's favorite.
0: Favorite
1: just
0: song.
1: Just so y'all know. But,
0: now there's the James Taylor influence, Susanna, and now in my mind, I'm going to Carolina, but it's not that song.
1: No, yeah, it's a little different. It's using a place to personify a person.
0: Kevin, do you want to tell us why you like this song?
2: A little mean sounding.
0: It's mean sounding.
2: Yeah, because it's mean. You'll hear what I'm saying.
1: It's mean.
0: Way to pre-sell.
1: Okay, so this is our mean song, Carolina.

0: Ferdinand, the bow. I think Kevin just liked that song because he was able to do some of the special drum riffs there at the very end.
1: You heard the mean chords.
0: There's some mean chords.
1: Dominant sevens.
0: Oh, whoa. Dominant for a percussionist.
1: Sevens. Circle. Is that a have to.
0: I thought dominant.
2: That's jazz language.
1: Half step, pull step.
0: Yeah, gosh, he's got some chops there if he's speaking in terms dominant seventh. My gosh. I was going to say, you got to do a sextuplet there at the end, but I was wondering if you're the kind of drummer that knows all those. Did you play drums, like learn real drum rudiments and stuff?
2: I'm doing.
0: No, you just sit there.
1: I just do what he says.
0: Sit there and
1: Riley's
0: bang.
1: A nice guy. He bosses me around a whole lot in practice.
3: I don't know if that's true.
1: He says, hey, there, Kevin, not. Like, but you know.
0: That's a nice song. You're a good writer. I mean, have you been writing songs a long time? Did you start pretty young?
4: I started pretty young, actually. Me and my brother, back east, on the east side of the state, we did something called the Acoustic Road Show. And me and my brother would travel. He was the singer at the time, and I just played guitar. And it's been a long time that we've just been playing together. We travel as the Snyder Brothers, and not that you would know that name or anything.
0: No, I'm just thinking, how old were you when the two of you started doing that? Teenagers?
4: I was like maybe 14.
0: That's great.
4: Yeah, 14, 15. I was pretty young. And we would play a lot of songs. Like, we played James Taylor a lot. We actually played It's a really popular song now. A lot of people think it's by Darius Rucker, but we used to play Wagon Wheel back like when it first came out, and now it's just like I feel so bad playing that song.
0: Oh, I know. A lot of people get requests not to play Wagon Wheel.
4: Exactly. yeah, that happens. There's a place in Chicago that we played, and it says on the stage, like, you will be fined $20 for playing Wagon Wheel.
0: I was just in Chicago, and somebody mentioned that to me about that place. That had to be fun. Does your brother still play?
4: Every now and then. He lives in Harrisburg now, actually. He's doing his thing. He's married. They have a dog and stuff. You know, he's got a job, and he's living his life.
0: Yeah, it gets to be harder, especially, those other things, not just the distance, but lifestyle changes make it hard. How are you guys able to get together pretty often to practice, like a couple times a week or so?
4: We do our best to get together when we can.
0: Yeah.
4: It's like, I mean, we're all real busy. Like, these two guys, they play in just about every band in Pittsburgh. It's hard to get a hold on them.
1: Do our best.
0: It can be tough. That's, you know, talking about releasing an album is very difficult, and you tend to not that it's like seeing behind the curtain, but you want to make it all seem so easy. But stuff doesn't just happen. You have to work at it to make it happen. And I think it's good to talk about that sometimes because there's people that are trying to do that, and they think it's going to be real easy, and it's. Yeah. It's not easy whatsoever. You're playing in other bands too? I asked Riley that. I should have asked you that, Kevin.
1: Well, this is

0: organized, but it was very lucky this time. Tonight there's a couple.
1: It all worked.
0: Header, and it all worked out. And I played a jam session every Sunday in Squirrel Hill called the Late Hit Jam Session. It's at the Squirrel Hill Sports Bar every Sunday evening.
1: Excellent. Well, it's good. Good to be able to play and to have places to play when it gets right down to it. Nick is fine-tuning. He must have something very special coming up.
2: So the next song is it's in a weird tuning.
1: Oh, okay. What is it? Sorry. Not the tuning, the song.
2: it's called Crossing Stars. Crossing Stars and Dot and I's. It's kind of, I don't know, the whole song's kind of a play on words. It's a weird thing that I was just like laying in bed one day and it just like kind of came into my head and I was like, all right, I got to write that down. And I just kept going with it.
1: It's a good thing to write this down. Do you have times when you have song ideas and you fail to write them down and then they're gone forever?
2: Unfortunately, yeah, because like for some reason.
0: I remember it in the morning.
2: Yeah, exactly. And you wake up, what was I thinking about?
0: Yeah.
1: See, I have that. Even though I'm not a musician, I come up with these concepts. Are you familiar with, they've been advertising on television a lot lately. It's an internet retail store called Wayfair. Maybe not. Wayfair.
2: Not totally sure. No.
1: I'm probably sadly watching more television since I have been nursing this cough I have. But it's a business called Wayfair. And I think they need to like do a something using the song Wayfair and Stranger.
2: Okay.
1: You know, if you know the song Wayfair. Mm-hmm. I hope you know one of those two.
2: Yeah.
1: You juxtapose them together. And these things, that was one I probably didn't have to remember now that I see the reaction it's getting. But you had to be there. But there's these things that come in your head. You see coincidences, and then you forget, and they're gone forever.
0: But the ideas I have in night is in hockey, they should get rid of offsides and the goalie.
2: And the goalie.
0: It'd be a better game. That's what I think.
2: Be a lot more goals.
0: Yeah, that's what the people came to see, man.
2: The goals and the fights, I guess.
1: Interesting. Get rid of offsides and then...
0: Get rid of the goalie, get rid of offsides. Just no lines. It's just a blank white surface.
2: There's no rules.
0: Well, I mean, come on. It can't be totally crazy out there.
2: It would be a lot more fun to watch.
0: No goalie, no offsides, and it's just you're just shooting and smashing and everything.
1: Making goals. I like it. Edit the world day. You can just change anything you want.
0: I would do it if there was an undo button as well. Like if I could command Z whenever I wanted to. I'd be fine.
2: That'd be pretty wonderful.
0: And so I'll leave hockey the way it is.
1: Every car should have a control Z on it. That would be a nice thing.
2: That'd be incredible,
1: actually, life could have a control Z button on it. It would be fine.
0: That's what I was thinking after some of those vocal harmonies.
1: Oh, it wasn't so bad.
0: Oh, jeez. I should have said that. Everyone feels sorry.
1: No. The group is Ferdinand the Bull, and the song is Crossing Stars. And
2: Crossing Stars, yeah.
1: Here, once again, it's our pleasure, Nick Snyder, Kevin Lynch, Riley Zimmerman, Ferdinand the Bull.
2: All right.

0: That's a nice song, Ferdinand the Bull, here at the Saturday Light Brigade. That one's fairly new.
1: Yeah, that's also a brand new one. That one we did in the studio, there are actually no drums on that in the studio, but we have a full string quartet.
0: I can hear that. I really am enjoying Riley pulling out the bow every now and then for the bass, almost coming out of nowhere.
1: Oh, yeah.
0: It's just kind of neat because you're listening and all of a sudden, like, there it is. Where was that? Do you guys play with a banjo ever?
1: Yeah, we actually, one of my best friends growing up, he used to play with us. He's in grad school now, but he plays banjo. He's playing on the record and stuff. And on our last record, he was all over that. Playing banjo was great. But yeah.
0: Ferdinand the Bull Music is how you can, or Ferdinand the Bull Band, is how you can learn more about them, or go to their Facebook page. But the website is all nice and new and spruced up. Nick went and gave it its, I'm sure, frequent update
1: all the time.
0: And so you can go and look there. Tonight, they're at Club Cafe, 7 o'clock on the South Side. And it should be a great show. You'll get a chance to not only see and hear these three guys, but they'll have some additional musicians along with them tonight. And it's a nice early start for a show, too. You guys have an opening act, I think, but you'll get on, I'm sure, around 8 o'clock or so, maybe.
1: Yeah, we'll go on at around 8, like 7:45 or 8. But we're playing with Her Majesty. We've played with them before at James Street, R.I.P.,
0: James Street. Poor James Street. Who knows? I miss it already.
1: It was a great place.
0: Yeah. I think we have time for one more, as long as you're good for that.
1: Yeah,
0: we don't want to wear you out. It's our last chance to really talk a whole lot. Do any of you, is there anything you wanted to say that I didn't get a chance to ask you about?
1: I don't know. I guess be on the lookout for the new album. We got some really cool stuff coming out. We're going to be releasing a single pretty soon. And if you do come to the show, we're going to be handing out little free download slips of a song.
0: Oh, so. Excellent. That's exciting.
2: Didn't know that.
1: Oh, yeah. It's new.
2: I'm like talking to my mom.
0: All right. And do you have we want to hold you to it, but you think summertime for the new CD will be ready by then?
1: Oh, so we're thinking about April.
0: Oh,
1: early
0: great.
1: April.
0: Excellent. Excellent. Yeah. Right around the time that you'll probably be able to start playing out more and doing
1: exactly.
0: A little touring.
1: Where we're able to actually leave our houses.
0: Yeah. Well, thanks again for being here. What are you going to close up with?
1: So this is another new song. This one's called Fire Escape.
0: Okay, here they are once again, Ferdinand the Bull.

0: Ferdinand the Bull, thank you guys for being here.
1: Thanks for having us.
0: And look for them tonight, Club Cafe or FerdinandTheBullBand.com.
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0: The Saturday Light Brigade, and we're so happy to have a gentleman from Austin, Texas, who is up here today. We'll talk a little bit with him and get to know him this hour. I'll put a picture of him up on Facebook in just a moment. We'll start by having him play his first song of the set he'll do live for you now. Here is Curtis McMurtry.

0: Curtis McMurtry, whose Facebook page I just linked to as that song was ending, and there's a picture of him on our page at SLB Radio. Welcome. Have you been to Pittsburgh before?
1: Never to play. I've passed through twice with my mother.
0: And
1: thanks so much for having me.
0: It's great to have you here. Tell me a little bit about yourself. When did you start to write music and play guitar?
1: Sure. I started to write music when I was 4. I wrote a lot of songs about Godzilla around that time. Properly archived, of course. And I started playing guitar when I was 12 or 13. And I started playing saxophone a few years before that.
0: It's funny, talking about writing songs as a little kid. A lot of little kids write songs. And I can remember writing songs when I was 4, too. And then some children somehow get that normaled out of them, whatever you want to say. They just stop writing songs, or they don't express themselves that way anymore. And then some are lucky enough to keep it throughout their life.
1: I think I was more prolific then, if I'm honest. I think I wrote far more songs at the age of 4.
0: Yeah, life gets in the way sometime. So did you pick up acoustic or electric?
1: I picked up electric first, really, yeah. And I played in garage punk bands in high school.
0: Did you grow up in Austin?
1: Or? I did, yeah, born and raised.
0: I've never been there.
1: I recommend it.
0: Yeah, I haven't. I've been to other parts of Texas, but never Austin. So you're up visiting Pittsburgh. I know you've got a date at Club Cafe coming up later in the month, right?
1: Yeah, on Thursday, April 26th, I'll be playing at Club Cafe with John Bindley.
0: Yeah, John of our staff. That should be a great show. Well, I'm glad you're here. There's more I would like to learn about you, but what would you like to do next?
1: I'll do a song of mine called Wrong Inflection.
0: Once again, this is Curtis McMurtry.

0: That was nice. You saw me waiting there to make sure.
1: Tension.
0: I like it. And actually, I really like the lyric combined with the music and the feel to that. I was, you know how if you Google somebody, you get automatic fill-ins. And you would think that I would get your dad, right? Mm-hmm. And forgive me, you're your own man, but so many people love James McMurtry, your dad.
2: He's very lovable.
0: But the first thing I got was your mom. I typed in James McMurtry and then – or I'm sorry, I typed in Curtis McMurtry and then it went apostrophe S, mother.
2: Yeah, the internet's very curious about who my mother is.
0: Yeah. It led me to an article in No Depression about your music and a quote about your mom really imprinting lots of different musicians on you. But tell me about your mom, just in general.
2: My mom's fantastic. She's a ceramics artist. She mostly makes handmade ceramic tiles. They're really beautiful and they're three-dimensional, so she'll do some tiles of some koi fish and the fish will come out of the tile.
0: Nice.
2: It's great for bathrooms or public fountains.
0: And did she have you listen to a lot growing up? Or
2: she had me listen to so much growing up. I got a lot of exposure to just a variety of music from her. My dad had me listen to a lot as well, but it was all bluegrass and Americana, Johnny Cash. He stayed in one world, really, and my mom was more adventurous musically.
0: Yeah, my mom was the same way. I certainly wouldn't have the sensibilities I have now. I can remember really clearly the Weavers, Fats Waller was another one, a lot nice. Of other boogie-woogie type artists, and classical and other folk idioms, too. It was a lot of fun. My dad was not a very musical person whatsoever. This article also mentioned your grandfather, and I'm drawing a blank on that. I was going to say, wait a minute, now who is this person? But I've got you here, so I'm just going to ask.
2: My grandfather's name is Larry McMurtry.
0: Oh, gosh.
2: He's okay. An author. He's written some wonderful novels and some screenplays.
0: Of course. He's very well known. You've got this burden here to carry the family tradition.
2: It opens as many doors as it closes.
0: Yeah.
2: It's hard to complain.
0: If you're just joining us, this is Curtis McMurtry. I do want to describe this. I don't know if I've ever seen a guitar this green before. That's beautiful. Is it Guild?
2: It looks
0: like
2: Guild. Yeah. They painted it this color so it would stand out at the guitar shows. There isn't a run of green Guilds or anything. But once the guitar show is over, you can get the guitar for a little bit cheaper than the standard model.
0: That's great. It's got a nice sound, too. A lot of jazz musicians will play Guild. And it suits your voice really well, too.
2: Thank you.
0: Let's have you play another song. What would you like to do next?
2: I'll play one of mine called Foxhole.

0: Curtis McMurtry, that is one heck of a song. If you know any veterans, regardless of their age, including a lot of younger veterans back from our recent wars.
1: Our perpetual wars.
0: That's one heck of a song. Thank you for thank playing you. It. When I hate to get so direct about it, but do you remember? I know you remember writing that song, but is there anything that particularly moved you? I mean, the imagery in that song is really something. Was it a person or just seeing a lot? Because you're of an age where you would have a lot of peers that I would think would have ended up in Afghanistan.
1: I do. It was statistics, really. The imagery, I'm not sure that's where that came from entirely, but the real theme of the song, I wrote it in the summer of 2012. And the summer before was when the suicide rate among our veterans surpassed the combat deaths. That was when those statistics were first published. And that's hard to get out of your head.
0: Yeah, it sure is. And
1: it hasn't gotten better.
0: No, I think
1: it's... At least not sustainably.
0: No, it's still at the rate, I want to say it's about 20... Per day, the last roughly, plus or minus, as if that's something to be inaccurate about, but it's about that much, which is just a horrible thing. And that's a good song. Have you played that for veterans or had reaction from veterans at all?
1: Admittedly, reaction from veterans is mixed.
0: Interesting.
1: Because I'll be honest, I have not served, and some feel it's presumptuous to write a song like that when it is not your experience. And I've also gotten very positive response from some veterans who felt it articulated a struggle they were having every day.
0: I wouldn't have thought about that, but that makes sense. I guess since I want to be on your side, I would justify it, and it at least at the worst, it's an attempt to have great empathy for another person if you haven't had that experience directly. And at the most, it's helping other people understand those thoughts. That's a really terrific song.
1: Thanks so much.
0: Thanks for sharing it. This is Curtis McMurtry here with us. He has, I think, 3 CDs available. Are there...
1: We'll say 2.
0: 2?
1: Everyone's career kind of starts over when they release their debut solo album. I had a few albums before that, but in 2014, I released my first solo album called Respectable Enemy. And then last year, I released my second solo album called The Hornet's Nest.
0: So CurtisMcMurtry.com is...
1: CurtisMcMurtryMusic.com.
0: Music.com, so. Yeah. I actually knew that right as that came out of my mouth. I realized at CurtisMcMurtryMusic.com, and I'm sure your CDs are available in all of the usual spots too.
1: Absolutely. Spotify, Amazon, iTunes, Apple Music.
0: Gosh, that's a good song. I'm going to have trouble getting that song out of my head today. I'm really glad you played it. You're going to be, you know, we do have folks listening online, and I know you're heading up to New England, right?
1: Yeah, so next week.
0: Do you have your itinerary in your head pretty much? Or
1: I hope so.
0: If you don't, I can work at it. I think I just had it in front of me. So, Northampton at the Iron Horse.
1: Yeah, this Tuesday the 17th is Northampton the Iron Horse. And then Thursday the 19th, I'll be in New York at Rockwood Music Hall, Stage 3. And then...
0: In New Haven, Connecticut on the 20th,
1: correct.
0: At the Elm City Music Festival at Cafe 9. And then Club Passim and Cambridge on the 21st. What a nice show that'll be for you. And then back to Pittsburgh on April 26th at Club Cafe. It's nice to have you here and to hear you playing. Have you always pretty much played solo? In terms of your most recent career, I guess.
1: Often when I'm traveling, it's solo. I also perform with a cellist named Diana Burgess, who plays cello and sings harmony, and is a terrific songwriter in her own right. And sometimes she travels with me. And when I'm back home in Austin, I play with her and also an upright bass player named Taylor Turner.
0: And do any of your albums reflect that lineup?
1: Absolutely. The albums are actually fairly fleshed out, a little more orchestral and a little more jazz-based.
0: Nice.
1: There's a lot of trumpet on both albums.
0: Oh, that makes me really eager to hear them. Curtis has, I think, about three more songs to share. What would you like to do next?
1: I'll play one of mine called Rebecca.

0: Curtis McMurtry here at the Saturday Light Brigade. Another great song. What a great songwriter you are. You're probably...
1: Thanks so much.
0: I would imagine you're accustomed to hearing that.
1: More flattery always, please.
0: Are you on the road a lot of your life these days? You make your home in Austin. Judging by the couple weeks you have ahead of yourself, you're traveling a lot. But are you keeping that pace up year-round?
1: It fluctuates. Last year, I was on the road a lot because I'd released a new album February of 2017. And so I was on the road at least as much as not last year. But it can depend. I try to be as busy as possible. It's not always easy.
0: Given how good a writer you are and a musician as well, I suspect you really like to write. Really like to write.
1: Absolutely.
0: Do you think you like to write more than you like to tour?
1: I think my preference fluctuates as well. There are times when traveling is really, really great, and there's times where it's a little more difficult, depending on what else is going on. I really do like to write, though, and I try and write every day, regardless of whether or not I'm traveling. I've found that my method of songwriting is sort of I call it a distillery process, where I write 24 lines every day, and I just expect that most of them will be worthless. Most of them will be bad. But if I write every day, I'll get to the good stuff quicker, and I filter it down. I sort through the lines every 6 weeks or so, find the stuff that, oh, this is good. This goes into the next Word document, and then comb through that. This is a little better. This will go into the next one. And then comb through that and find the ones that I really want to sing in front of people, that I will not cringe if I sing it in front of them. And then from there, you try and find the same character talking.
0: That's
1: sew a song together.
0: And if you're, as you are authentic, you're going to definitely find those similarities across the Word documents, as mm-hmm. you said. You know who worked like that was August Wilson, the playwright, who... as a son of Pittsburgh, and he would listen to conversations on the street of the community members whose life he wanted to depict, and he'd jot down things that he heard, and he would file them away, and he had all these little bits of dialogue here and there, and then much like a collage, he would put them together and create characters and then plot lines around them. So it was the same kind of synthesis that you're talking about.
1: It's a good method.
0: Yeah, it is. And it's also a great way to encourage people to write.
1: Yeah, just doing it, I think. I think there's a misconception where, and this works for some people, but I have some songwriter friends that they always wait for the inspiration to strike. And they want to write a song all at once, or they want to sit there with a blank page on a day they've reserved and say, all right, I want all of this song right now. And I have a really hard time with that. I have a hard time getting consistency throughout a song when I do it that way.
0: And some people, it might work for them.
1: Yeah, absolutely. I'm really jealous of those people, too. I wish it would just come like a lightning bolt.
0: Today, I've got to write a hit.
1: Yeah, it's an impressive skill, but I think I stole my style from Leonard Cohen, who will burn through a whole legal pad of notebook paper just trying to get one word right.
0: Yeah, they're probably the notion of, you know, just keep it flowing, and eventually it's almost like fishing, you know, keep the school of fish coming down until you find the one that you really want.
1: But absolutely,
0: you're not going to have any fun at it unless there's fish. We're going to throw them all back, too. I didn't mean to. We won't hurt any fish during this analogy. Curtis McMurtry is here. His website is curtismcmurtrymusic.com. We've also linked to his Facebook page. He's got a couple albums out that I have a feeling are, I quite honestly, I haven't heard them, but I have a feeling they're beautiful, given the orchestration you described, having a cello and some harmony and also a bass playing along with him. We definitely have time for two more, as long as that's good for you. I see you've got an accessory out.
1: It's an extended technique. For this next one, I'm weaving a metro card between the strings of the guitar up near the bridge. It'll sort of sound like a gourd instrument or a little bit like trash can percussion. Or maybe a little bit like an imbira, the West African thumb pianos. And the song I'm going to do with it is called Silver World.

0: each song as good as the last. That's Curtis McMurtry. Yeah, that's the line, the dead don't care if you remember, but the old.
1: Yeah, the dead don't care if they're forgotten, but the old, they surely do.
0: Yeah, that's a beautiful line. You mentioned your style of arriving at lyrics. I suspect you must start there and then add music, or do you hear it in your head as you're synthesizing? I know it's a hard process to describe.
1: It's some lines, I think, do imply a melody from the page, but really I don't have a set formula for that. Sometimes there's progressions or melodies that I can finally set words to, but I'll come at it from any angle, whatever gets the song finished.
0: Yeah, and it's I generally don't like to ask questions like that, but you're such an interesting writer. It's fascinating to me how some of these were made. They're uniquely you, and I you're the kind of person, I think, if somebody heard one of those songs sung by somebody else, they'd say that's a Curtis McMurtry song.
1: Thank you.
0: You really come across that way. We have time for one more. Is there anything you'd like to mention that I may have neglected? Now, Curtis will be back in Pittsburgh for you to see him. It's Club Cafe on the 26th.
1: Thank you.
0: Along with our own John Bentley, and that'll be a great show.
1: I'm so excited. John and I met when we were both living in Nashville about 5 years ago, and he was the first songwriter there that I met that was my age. I'd been writing with people much older, and I had a great time with him there.
0: It's funny, when I met John, I forget how the subject came up, but I'm guessing maybe you met Fred Kohler.
1: I worked in his bookstore for a little bit.
0: Yes, and Fred Kohler, somebody whose music we've been playing here for years. I think John might have seen a Fred Kohler album I had on my desk or something, but
1: he's who introduced us, actually.
0: Oh, that's funny.
1: I came in to talk to Fred, and Fred had John Bentley's Three Rivers up on his computer and played it for me.
0: Yeah, and as you're listening, you've heard us play Fred Kohler before. If it's not ringing a bell, a song that gets requested a lot, Sand in My Shoes, is Fred Kohler's song. Thanks for being here.
1: Thank you so much for having me. Yeah, I really appreciate it.
0: What would you like to close up with?
1: I'll close with one of mine called Mariah.

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1: We've got some old friends here. I mentioned John Mackin and his son, Jack Mackin. Wendy Mackin is here too, John's wife, Jack's mom, John's grandma, and the outlier of the family. Is there a relation anywhere? No one's related to Mark Yakovon. He is here. Well, people I'm sure are related to you, just not presently here.
2: Not that we know of.
1: Not here that we know of. Some of the finest bluegrass musicians in this area that have been keeping the tradition alive over four decades, if not longer. I know because I've been there for that many of them. The John and Wendy Mackin Band.

0: slowing down now a little bit for the holidays, I think. But we've been doing well. And funny, I just saw Ann Feeney leaving here, and I went to grade school with her. We went to grade school together over in Brookline. So she says it's the first time she saw me since 1964.
1: So. Oh, my goodness. Is that right?
0: Yeah, that's for you. Uh-huh, yeah.
1: What's funny, Ann is not in Pittsburgh as often as a lot of people think. She travels so much playing union rallies and other events internationally. And, you know, when you write a hit song for Peter, Paul, and Mary, all of a sudden you're in a lot of demand, although she's been in demand for years before that, too.
0: Yeah, I thought after school she'd go to the convent after we were. She never made it. I was going to ask her about that, you know.
1: There's nothing parochial about it.
0: Used to be.
1: Well, here we've got you and your wife that have been playing together for how long have you two been married now?
0: 43 years.
2: What year is this?
1: This is,
2: I think, 42.
0: 42?
1: Okay. I got to do the same thing.
0: Seems like 43 or 44. Yeah. I wasn't sure. Yeah.
1: And your son, John, or Jack, is playing as well?
0: Yeah. He's we've been playing. With this group, we've been playing since, I think, the early 90s.
3: Yeah. Mm-hmm.
0: Yeah.
3: Mm-hmm.
1: Yeah.
0: Yeah.
1: Mm-hmm. And I should say Jack's playing fiddle, and John and Wendy on guitar and banjo, respectively. And then, Mark, what a nice surprise. I didn't know you were going to, I knew there'd be a fourth, but I didn't know it was going to be you. It's really nice to see you.
4: Well, it's a pleasure, and I mean, you're the one that deserves applause for keeping the Light Brigade alive, and a good cup of Cafe Bustelo, I hope, over there to
1: keep you
4: awake. We saw the can in the office, so my wife said right away, oh, that's what you drink, that Cafe Bustelo.
1: Bustelo,
4: it's the best.
1: Yes.
4: It's the best, Latino, Cafe Latino. Yeah.
1: Well, you notice that they still have me using a sippy cup here because
4: it's been a pleasure picking with the Mackens for, as John said, really back in the early 90s? Is that when our maiden voyage was back in the early 1990s? And now we get to play, and thanks to yourself, get to come over here on a Saturday morning and try a few, as we say.
1: When did you start playing bluegrass, Mark?
4: I started in high school, growing up in the Washington, D.C. area, which, if I might say, back then was really the bluegrass mecca, the bluegrass capital of the world. I will say that, and I don't think anyone would disagree.
1: With WAMU playing bluegrass and the Birchmere and so many other spots.
4: Right. Well, we had the Shamrock, the legendary country gentleman, the famous group, then Red Allen, Frank Wakefield, and we got to see all of the groups. And radio, though, AM radio was important, actually. WDON Wheaton, Maryland, 1540 on your AM dial, and WARL Arlington, Virginia, a DJ by the name of Don Owens. And what they did was incorporate bluegrass into their country format, which they didn't distinguish it to. So even in high school, you got to hear all the great groups, the Stanley Brothers, Flatt & Scruggs, and say, oh, I kind of like this. So we started playing some in the living room. We're still in the living room, though, Larry. I must admit it. We never leave the living room.
1: You know, seeing Frank Wakefield that young, I love Frank Wakefield, and he is a nut, or was a nut.
2: Still.
1: Seeing him at that age had to just be crazy. Was he as flamboyant as he was in his later years?
4: Indeed he is. I'll just leave it at that. Yes. He's a legend in his own time, justifiably so.
1: Yeah, right? I really...
4: It's not an exaggeration.
1: Yeah. Right. Well, great.
4: He's the guy. I love his playing, too.
1: Yeah. Yeah. It's great to have you here. And Wendy, always wonderful to have you here. I'll ask you... Well, let me ask... I can ask Jack directly. Did he have a choice growing up in this family?
5: Yeah, I had a choice. I could play any bluegrass instrument that I chose. So I picked the fiddle.
1: When did you start playing?
5: I started playing violin in first grade, classical, and did orchestra all through school and kind of intermixed some fiddle songs when I could.
1: Well, that's it's great to have all four of you here today. Does your son play?
5: He played violin for maybe a year or two, but he's on hiatus now.
1: On hiatus.
5: He won't give up his violin to his sister, but...
1: Well, they all come back
5: eventually.
4: Sometimes.
1: The John and Wendy Mack and Band are here. What do you want to do next, John?
0: Let's get Wendy to sing you one here. I'll help for a little bit. One that Hazel

0: John and Wendy Mack and Band. I'm working on getting a picture of them up on Facebook. The bluegrass songs are always so short, it's difficult. I always forget how beautiful you sing, Wendy.
1: Thank you so much. Thank you.
0: The songs, and especially Hazel and Alice, it's great to hear, the songs from their repertoire.
1: Yeah, they sort of faded away a little bit. It's time to resurrect them.
0: Yeah, they've just, especially around these parts, but all over the world, people love their music. What do you want to do next?
2: Let's do an old Jim Eanes song. This is one that Mark always kind of put this in the band here. It's a pretty old one. A nice song, I guess. Was Jim Eanes in D.C. at the time?
3: He was, actually. Yeah. He was in the D.C. area. Okay. Yeah, when he had this big hit record.
2: It was called Your Old Standby.

0: That's a pretty song. I don't know that song either. Is that, that Mark brought that?
1: Mark brought that to the orchestra here.
0: To the group. who wrote that? Do you know?
2: Jim Eanes. Jim Eanes was actually a fairly popular country artist, recorded for Capitol Records back in the 1950s.
0: Oh, Jim
2: Eanes.
0: Eanes. Okay. I actually don't know.
2: Had a good career. Recorded for Star Day, and then played in Europe for quite a few years.
0: Yeah. For a minute, I thought you said Jim Reeves, and I was going to say, I know Jim Reeves, but no, Jim Eanes. I'm never afraid to advertise my ignorance. I don't know him, and that's a really pretty song, and the duet is quite sweet on that too. You're listening to the Saturday Light Brigade. Thanks for doing it. We're live here in the studio right now, and you are hearing a four-piece bluegrass band, John Macken on guitar, his wife Wendy on banjo. Their son Jack is playing fiddle, and Mark Yakovon is playing mandolin this morning, and it's wonderful to have you here. I want to be sure we get lots of music in. Are you guys playing anywhere soon that we should let others know about?
1: No, we're kind of winding down. We did a lot of playing at the Mount Lebanon Farmers Market this year. We did that on the on the Saturdays, and then
3: once a month. Yeah,
1: yeah. We did a lot of things out in Ohio, West Virginia, and the odds and ends things. Sometimes. When you do a little duet thing sometimes some evenings. There's a lot of little crazy playing things that came up, and did a lot this year.
0: Yeah.
3: Yeah, but this is our send off now for the holidays.
0: You're going to hibernation until the ice jam, probably.
1: Mark, when it goes down to 28 degrees, he puts his mandolin away until it comes up to 28 again.
2: And that's
1: the truth.
0: I did finally manage to finish posting a picture of the band up on our Facebook page. But more important, well, you'd certainly want to see them, but as important, a link to John and Wendy's website so you can keep track of where the whole group is playing and where they are as well. And the website is simply, John and Wendy Mac.
3: It's MackenBand.com.
0: MackenBand. I put the right link there. I just didn't keep it in my head. Lots of time for more music. What would you like to do next?
1: We'll do another one that Mark push us into here.
0: He's becoming the music librarian for the orchestra.
1: We're
3: a reputation.
1: This is one that the Red Allen and the Osborne Brothers did.
0: Oh.
1: And it's another D.C. little bit. Red was from D.C. or Terry, too, down that way. And this is one that Mark kind of likes us to do now and then. And we haven't done it for a while, and I couldn't remember the name of it for the longest time. I knew we were going to do it, and it's called My Aching Heart. I think it's only in
3: it
1: there for one.
3: It never says that.
1: Yeah. But it's the name of the song. We'll get Wendy to kick it off for you. My Aching Heart.

0: The John and Wendy Mackin Band, the Mackin Band. That's another song that suits you guys really well. This is, I think, but Mark Yakovon, I'd hire him to come up with music for me.
1: We didn't know there was an option. We could stuff a mod for you.
0: Yeah. that's a beautiful song. And hearing the three of you sing, John and Wendy and their son, Jack, it just sounds great to hear the three of you. And I saw Mark also singing along a little bit there, too. Sans microphone. But.
2: Yeah, we miss a few words. He corrects us.
0: It's nice to see so many places to play in Pittsburgh, actually. There have been more and more folks, I think, discovering bluegrass music and also being more open-minded to hearing traditional songs as well as newer songs, too. And I'm sure the Mount Lebanon Farmers Market, you probably developed the fan base there.
3: We did.
4: All the farmers.
2: We regulars that come up there. They stand between the two banks there and just kind of, sit there and watch us. And it's really nice. You know, it's early in the morning.
5: Two regulars that show up.
2: There's a coffee shop across the street.
0: Well, I would think you'd get folks. I'm sure the farmers, absolutely, but also the Mount Lebanon Knights, Mount Lebanon.
3: Yeah, people seem to like it a lot.
0: John and Wendy Mackin Band, and you, again, please stop by their website, mackinband.com, to stay up to date with their activities. Sometimes they play as a duo, sometimes as a band, as they are today. I think I've gotten every configuration.
3: Yeah, sometimes a trio.
0: Trio.
3: Sometimes five.
4: Every now and then we get a bass.
0: What would you like to do next?
2: Let's get Mark to pick you one here. A Bill Monroe song that's on the mandolin. And got a good title to it. One called The Boston Boy.
5: It's called The Boston Boy. Yeah. Okay.

Woo! I like that. Boston Boy, featuring Mark Yacovan. I didn't get a chance to ask John.

man with a back on his back, honey. The Yonkers man with a back on his back, baby.

you all are about to find out one of Marcy Marxer's deep, dark secrets. Marcy Marxer won the talent contest in the fifth grade at Swartz Creek Elementary School in beautiful downtown Swartz Creek, Michigan. 11 people entered. Marcy won with this incredible skill you're about to see that was taught to her personally from her dad, who is a Lutheran minister.

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Our company, that is. Hello. 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Today, Alyssa Hanke returns to the Saturday Light Brigade with live music. That will be in our final hour at 11 Eastern. Also today, Stephen Sue Hawkins will give us a preview of the Vocal Confluence Summer Show taking place June 13th and 14th. Maeve McNulty is going to talk about a trauma-informed photography program that she put together. She's in 10th grade at Oakland Catholic. That will happen at 10 o'clock. At 10:35, we have young writers sharing original writing. Tom Hoffman stops by at 11 to talk about the Pittsburgh Labor Choir show coming up on June 16th. All that, plus a mix of great music, conversations, and a pop quiz in just a moment. 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

0: The Saturday Light Brigade with Brooks Williams getting us started. A lot of folks meeting us here today. Thank you for doing that. Hello to Mike and Mars. And Susie is in Hancock, Maryland this morning, doing a little bit of traveling. Tommy is in Virginia and says, Guten Morgen. Nice to have you with us. Gary is on vacation in Oregon. And none the less is here with us today. We're so glad you are. Our pop quiz is coming up for you in just a moment.
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0: 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There are quite a few. And when you have your 5, I hope you'll share them with us.
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0: Good luck.

That's new. Her name is Sarah Laird, and the song is simply called We're All. And a beautiful voice and sentiment, too. You also heard Wu Fi and Abigail Washburn with Bela Fleck in the background. A blend of American old-time music with Chinese folk song, in that case, The Water is Wide. We're looking for parts of the body that start with the letter F. And they're coming in. Richard on the north side has heel, humerus, hippocampus, hypothalamus, and the hyoid, a bone in the neck. That helps to support the tongue. Mike and Mars has hand, heart, hip, hair, and humerus. Tom and McCandless has hemoglobin. That's one of the first ones I thought of. Other parts of the body, starting with H, submitted by Tom, include head, heel, heart, hippocampus, hair, hip, and hand. Leslie in Oakland has humerus, hand, heart, head, and hips. Gary is in Oregon this morning with heart, head, heel, hair, hand, hip, humerus, and the hamstring. Jim in Crafton Heights has a number of them, including heart, heel, hamstring, hangnail, and hopefully not, but some people have a herniated disc. Annika, good morning. Annika contributes head, heart, hand, hair, heel, and hamstring. Mark and Slippery Rock has head, hair, hip, hamstring, heart, hand, heel, and humerus. Miles is a picked his parts of the body, starting with the letter H quite carefully. The hippocampus, humerus, the hyoid bone, the hypothalamus, and the hepatic artery. Sue has heel, hair, head, humerus, and hand from her South Park address. Those are her contributions. Linda and Fred have heart, head, heel, hand, and hip. Jim added a hand, head, hair, hip, hippocampus, and humerus. Kathy and Tynessa has head, hand, heart, heel, hip, and hypothalamus. Here's Tommy in Virginia with quite a few. Hip, heart, hand, head, and hair. And then he adds the hypothenar muscles. Is that right? Or hypothenar muscles. Hypogastric region, the humerus, the hepatic vein, and the hypothalamus. The hypothenar muscles are a group of three muscles of the palm that control the motion of the little finger. The body can be so complicated. Bob in Washington sent us his wife's answers. Joy has head, heart, hand, hip, and heel. Mark has hemoglobin, humerus, hip, head,
hammer, related to the ear, and hippocampus. And Jeff in Squirrel Hill has heart, humerus, hammer, toe, hip, hunchback, heel, hair, hemline, hand, hangnail, and part of somebody's a hairy back. And I see that Jim adds head, heart, hands, hips, hair, humerus, heel, hamstring, hypothalamus, helix, hemoglobin, hormones, hippocampus, and sometimes hangnails and hemorrhoids. That's Jim in Blackridge. And Ralph has heart, hand, hip, hair, and heel. All parts of the body, starting with the letter H. A few more are just coming in. John in Economy Borough said, today I learned that another word for the big toe is the hallux. The outer rim of the ear is also known as the helix. Susie in Maryland today has humerus, head, hair, heart, and hip. Pudge. I'm going to save Pudges for last. Jim in Blackridge is just getting back from a wedding, and we're glad to have you back. And Pudge and Lamartine, better known to us as Super Pudge, says that a part of the body starting with the letter H is hiney. Well done. We will have another chance for you to earn a Saturday Light Brigade charge coming up in our next segment. Our Historiddle will be offered, broadcasting live from historic Allegheny Square. Along with Ricky Berger, this is Larry Berger, and this is the show that gets Podge's weekend off to a good start, the Saturday Light Brigade. 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

of my heart brings back a memory. When we were kids on the corner of the street, we were rough and ready guys, but oh, how we could harmonize. Heart of my heart,

Saturday Light Brigade with the group called Southern Jazz and Heart of My Heart. In 4 days, Joan Eckery would have turned 100 years of age. He died last Saturday at the age of 99, a guitarist known the world over as a fine jazz guitarist, composer, arranger, and great guy as well. You might remember him as Handyman Negri, or the owner of Negri's Music Shop on Mr. Rogers' Neighborhood, or locally here in Pittsburgh as music director for WTAE television, if my memory is right. A world-class musician who chose to make a living at his home in Pittsburgh, at his home base. He began playing ukulele on the radio at the age of 3.

There's a lot to say about Joe Negri. And at least to begin, having his music do the talking seems best.

0: Joe was on the Saturday Light Brigade, I think, two times. And since we began in 1978, I sometimes begin to have what I like to call conflated memories. But I'm pretty sure it was twice. I have not been able to find a picture that I have etched in my brain. I know it exists, but it's of Joe Negri, Bill Lueker, and me at our then studios on the South Side. Just an incredible human being. I also had the pleasure of hosting an event with him once where he was playing, and he was probably only in his late 70s at this event. And I remember when we finished, I offered to carry his guitar to his car. We were both walking in that direction. And he said, "I got it. No worries." He just had a guitar up without any amp. But one of the most down-to-earth people you could ever imagine.
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0: Here is this morning's history riddle. Born June 25th, 1903, in Motihari, India. His legal name.

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0: Good luck. A Saturday Light Brigade charge awaits you. 412-200-5975. New from Dale Ann Bradley. Along with Kathy Kalick and Lori Lewis, the song is called Making Plans.

There you've got a nice version of Don't Think Twice, It's All Right. And that particular version that you heard was by Katie Mintle. And Dale and Bradley, along with Laurie Lewis and Kathy Kallick. And the song Making Plans. Both just added to our library this week here at the Saturday Light Brigade. Born June 25th, 1903, in Motihari, India. His legal name is Eric Arthur Blair. He wrote 6 novels under his well-known pseudonym in the 30s and 40s, including Coming Up for Air. His last novel was published June 6th, 1949, and was set in a world most terrifying, with characters including Winston Smith, as well as Julia and O'Brien. If you would like to share the answer with us, if you would like to take a guess, join us, 412-200-5975. We are here live, 412-200-5975, or 1-888-SLB-RADIO. A correct answer coming in from Tom. And McCandless also from Jim and Blackridge. Tom remembered something I forgot all about, which was the Hister-Riddle answer's son appeared with us years ago in collaboration with Prime Stage Theater. John and Economy got it and said that Winston Smith and Julia were the giveaways. Stu and McCandless came up with the correct answer. Well done, Stu.

0: And I think that we've acknowledged everybody with the correct answer. Let me just check Facebook quickly. I did mean to say hello to Katie, who had some answers for this morning's pop quiz on Facebook, and also to Susan. Now it is time to say hello to Susie, who is in Maryland this morning. Hey, Susie.
1: Good morning.
0: Good morning. What you're in Hancock, Maryland. Are you traveling for work or pleasure?
1: We have a wedding in Butler.
0: Tis the season. A lot of June weddings. Jim in Blackridge just got back from a Filipino wedding with all its traditions in California, and sent a few messages describing what the ceremony was like. He's been to them before in his family, but it sounds like he had a great time. Somebody in your family getting married today? Or?
1: Yeah, my I think it's, is it first cousin once removed? My cousin's daughter.
0: It's great. I was never good at all that once removed, you know, trying to figure out what the exact way of doing that is. I would have to get out a table and start to draw things.
1: Yeah, but it's essentially my cousin's daughter.
0: Well, terrific. It should looks like it's going to be nice weather-wise.
1: Yeah.
0: So that's great.
1: I think so.
0: So you know the correct answer, not surprisingly, since you're a librarian. and this is a very, well, the clue's centered on a very well-known book and a very well-known author. Who is it?
1: George Orwell.
0: George Orwell, indeed. And do you remember much? We were referring to the book 1984.
1: Well, you know, I read it around the time of 1984 for school.
0: Hmm. Yeah.
1: Or maybe I read it in high school. I don't know. I don't know. But it was like right around that time, you know, when we were like, oh, 1984.
0: Yeah, middle school and high school were big times for that book, I think.
1: I haven't read it since. I mean, I keep meaning to because, you know, it's so current.
0: Yeah,
1: unfortunately.
0: Yeah, the book really continues its relevance. And Animal Farm, you know, pretty much is an expose. Has always been a great book, too. And a terrific writer. He had a pretty tough life, George Orwell. He was sickly as a child, and he finally got success with the books that he wrote, but he did not live a charmed life.
1: I mean, he said that he when he wrote his first book, he changed his name because he was going to be writing about like how poor he was, and he didn't want to upset his family.
0: Yeah, which is incredible to think about. Yeah, he didn't want to upset his family, so he took the name George Orwell. I'm not sure where that name came from.
1: Well, I looked it up. So George is just sort of the quintessential English name. And Orwell is the name of a river.
0: Ah, okay. That makes sense. And the book was well received, 1984, and still is read by many, many people. Well, well done. You're coming up with the correct answer. And you know who else it just called us? I almost got distracted for a moment, but Larry and Vanessa are listening in the Swiss Alps. today. Online listening is amazing, isn't it? They are.
1: It really is.
0: They're in the Swiss Alps, and enjoying their time. He said that he just got to play with a Swiss Saint Bernard. This morning. So good for Larry and Vanessa. And I'm glad you could call us, Susie. I hope the wedding turns out well. Thank you for being with us.
1: Oh, you're welcome.
0: Congratulations if you came up with George Orwell here at the Saturday Life Brigade.

0: That is Anais Mitchell here at the Saturday Light Brigade. Here, I've got time to play this little nugget from the Saturday Light Brigade library. I think you'll enjoy it.
1: That's very nice, but I do have to get to the castle to work, Lady Elaine.
2: Your feet are stuck in the ground. You'll have to stay and play.
1: My feet are not stuck.
2: But I wished them to be stuck.
1: But I just told you, wishes don't make things come true.
2: Not even scary wishes?
1: Not even scary wishes, Lady Elaine. No kinds of wishes can make things come true.
2: But I want you to stay and play.
1: Well, could I come back after my work this afternoon?
2: Oh, that'd be great. Then we could have a handy man and a handy lady together.
1: At your museum go-round. A handy lady and a handy man.

0: bat's wings. Whee!
1: That's
0: See you later, dear.
1: Joe Degry and as the handyman and Fred Rogers is Lady Elaine. And Joe passed away a week ago today at the age of 99. 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
2: Yeah.

0: Tim O'Brien at the Saturday Light Brigade and Small Up and Simple Down. That song was actually by request for John. Listening in Mars this morning. Nice to have you with us. Our Brigade Charade Puzzle is coming up in just a moment, giving you a chance to earn a Saturday Light Brigade charge.
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0: 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If you would like additional information, please find it at slbradio.org/camps2026. Now it is time to give you a chance to earn a Saturday Light Brigade charge. Are you ready? If the sleep is out of your eyes and you feel ready, we would love to give you this opportunity to solve the puzzle and to join us on the air. You may be readier than I am. I thought I had it right in front of me. I will in just a minute. So many screens. So few eyes. We have a four-syllable word that we're looking for this week, four syllables. And the overall clue is seek agreement. Seek agreement. Now, our brigade charade is such that we have to use verbal clues, because this medium, among its many unique characteristics, filters out the pictures before they reach you. So we have to use verbal clues in the absence of pictures. So I'll give you a clue for each syllable. The overall clue is seek agreement. Syllable one, between the femur and tibia. Syllable two, exit. Syllable three, that girl. Syllable four, consumed. Consumed. Once again, the overall clue is seek agreement. And the four syllables are described as follows. Between the femur and tibia, exit, that girl, and consumed. Consumed. Any ideas as to what the word is?
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0: Spelling does not count. If you can sound out the word, here's hoping. will hear from you. Here's Colin Roy Monette at the Saturday Light Brigade.

That is Daniel Bowling at the Saturday Light Brigade and a song called An Awful Lot Like Me. And beforehand, new to our library, How to Write a Song from the album Simple Gifts, Colin Ray Monette. A lot of correct answers coming into our Brigade Charade puzzle. And the third syllable seems to be giving the most trouble. Again, the clue is seek agreement. Syllable one, between the femur and tibia. Syllable two, exit. Syllable three, that girl. Syllable four, consumed. We'll have the correct answer momentarily. Oh, if you would like to share your answer with us, call or text 412-200-5975.

0: A lot of correct answers coming in, so many that it's pretty hard to keep up. Tom is going to join us on the air to share his correct answer, and then I'll mention the names of other people who have shared their answers. By the way, hello to Chad in Brighton Heights. Thanks for your kind note. Tom, good morning.
1: Good morning. How are you doing?
0: Good, thank you. You came up with this. Let's solve it a syllable at a time. Between the femur and tibia is what?
1: It's the knee.
0: The knee, indeed. And exit.
1: Go.
0: Go. And that girl.
1: I was going to say Marlo Thomas,
0: That's the first I thought of, too. That girl. Diamonds, daisies.
1: She.
0: She. So we have knee, go, she, and then consumed.
1: Eight.
0: Eight. And that's a seek agreement is to negotiate. Eight. Charged you.
1: I was going to say there's a lot of body parts on the program this morning.
0: Yes, there are. Our early pop quiz today was named Parts of the Body, starting with H, and now we have a femur, a tibia, and a knee showing up. I'm not sure if we could read anything into that or not.
1: Yeah, I had to pull out my human anatomy book in order to figure out the tibia and whatever that was.
0: Yeah, Ricky actually came up with the clues for this, and I started to check between the femur and tibia, and I thought, wait a minute, she's has a degree in nursing. There's no way she's going to have this incorrect. And of course, she had it exactly correct.
1: Well, I have one for you today again.
0: I was hoping you might.
1: Okay, it's a three-syllable word, and most drivers do not like this, all right? But most people love it.
0: People love it.
1: Drivers don't like it.
0: Okay.
1: Okay. The first syllable is a type of music.
0: A type of music. Okay.
1: The second syllable, this thing, this whatever it is, explains symbols. In other words, if you had a symbol and you wanted to figure out what the symbol meant, you might look at this.
0: Mm-hmm.
1: And then the last clue is a type of scholar.
0: Huh. Okay, well, the second syllable, I think, is key, like the key.
1: Right.
0: And a type of scholar. The first syllable, is it rock? Is it chat drivers? Rocky. Oh, it's Rocky Roads.
1: Right.
0: Rocky Roads for, it's a Rhodes Scholar. Rock is the kind of music. And drivers do not like Rocky Roads, but people like Rocky Roads as a flavor of ice cream, I guess.
1: Right.
0: I solved it. I'm going to give myself a charge.
1: Yeah, I thought the hardest part would have been the middle one, the key. I kept trying to think of a clue for key that wouldn't give it away. And one of them I came up with, I was going to say, its companion is usually found on a bridge.
0: Companion found on a bridge for key. Or, yeah, actually, I'm not following that. Companion on a bridge would be, I don't know what that would be for key.
1: Well, it would be lock, because, you know, on the bridge, everybody puts their locks.
0: Oh, gosh. Oh, that's tricky. That's tricky.
1: And I guess you could say on the bridge they have the keystone, right?
0: Yes. Yes. Tom, we're going to have to put you on the writing staff. You're getting quite good at these. Here's hoping for a good day, and thanks for checking in. And many other correct answers. Mike and Mars got negotiate. So did Rich in Freeport. And Jesse is listening with Jake the dog this morning. Attaboy, Jake. Jake got the correct answer along with Jesse. And also Mark in Slippery Rock got it. Stu in McCandless. And Bruce, who finds himself in Whitehall this morning. John and Addie in East Deer, thank you for getting our weekend off to a good start. They have it correct. Tommy in Virginia got it. And Mike and Jaylene in Alabama came up with the correct answer. Dan in Mercer got it. So did John in Economy Borough and Susie, who is in Hancock, Maryland this morning. Richard on the north side got it. John and Carrick. I think has the correct answer. It looks like spell check might have changed the spelling a little bit. Jim in Crafton Heights got it. Kathy and Tyonesta also came up with the correct answer. And Jesse, perhaps with some help from Jake the dog, also knew that we were looking for Rocky Road. A little bit earlier. Here's a song that we had a request for earlier. Tracy Newman. Oh, about the boy making waffles.

everybody. Bum, bum, bum, bum, bum, bum, bum, bum, bum. That's Tracy Newman and the Reinforcements with a tune called Waffle Boy, broadcasting live from historic Allegheny Square, along with Ricky Berger. This is Larry Berger, and this is the show that gets your weekend off to a good start, the Saturday Light Brigade, Saturday mornings from SLB Radio Productions.

0: Billy Jonas here at the Saturday Light Brigade. We'd open up the doors and windows. Hello to Mike Vargo. Mike, it's nice to have you playing along online. And Ralph also has been playing at SLB Radio. You'll find our puzzles on Facebook. And I see that Jim in Crafton Heights has been there too, as well as Craig. Thanks for checking in.
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0: 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I believe Ricky has audited this morning's high clue, 17 syllables, leading to one single answer. And then a new version of a wonderful Woody Guthrie song coming up.

0: 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Listen carefully. Its systems include a mast, hub, and rotor blades, and a swash plate, too. Once again, our haiku is its systems include a mast, hub, and rotor blades, and a swash plate, too. 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
0: Lucinda Williams and Mason Villa now.

The Saturday Light Brigade. That's Adam Moss from November 13th, 2010. Live on the Saturday Light Brigade. Three wonderful things going on with that song. First, a very faithful tribute to John Hartford. That's one of his songs. Second, Adam Moss would go on to become a very successful musician with the Brother Brothers. And third, it was Ann Feeney who saw something very special in Adam and brought him to the Saturday Light Brigade during her visit with us that day. Here, again, is our haiku. Some folks have really been stumped with this. Here it is again. Its systems include a mast, hub, and rotor blades, and a swash plate, too. Any ideas? 412-200-5975. 412-200-5975. We've had a number of correct answers, but we also have had a number of guesses coming, and Susie got it. Bill and Lucius Burrow thought it could be a car. A car certainly has rotors, but it doesn't have all of those other things. Kathy and Jack and Ty Nesta. Kathy just sent in the correct answer. Bob in Washington, I'm glad you enjoyed hearing that version of Deportee. That just came in to our library yesterday. I spent a lot of time working on it yesterday. Some ads. Jesse and Jake, I think Amy may be there too, had a guess of washing machine. And also watch. Neither of those is correct. If things are looking up, including you, that might help you come up with the correct answer. Tom in McCandless has it, as does Jim in Crafton Heights, Patrick in Stanton Heights, Tommy in Virginia, Larry, believe it or not, listening from the Swiss Alps this morning, John and Addie in East Deer have the correct answer as well. 412-200-5975. John in Economy Borough also got it. Richard on the north side had an excellent guess of sailboat. And Mike, listening along with Jaylene in Alabama, just got the correct answer. This one's a little tougher. Do you think you know it? If you do, I hope you'll take a moment and come up with the correct answer and share it with us at 412-200-5975. Kel just came up with the correct answer. And Ricky just got off the phone a second ago with Bill and Lucius Burrow. He came up with the correct answer. Not a windmill. It's not a windmill, but so close. Its systems include a mast, hub, and rotor blade. And a windmill might include those things. And a swash plate, too.

0: I've only been in one of these once in my life. I wonder if you have been in one. Mike and Mars often shares his answers in a poetic style. He writes, "She said, I don't know this one, but suddenly I stopped her. As I said, my dear, the word we want is helicopter." Helicopter. That's the word we were looking for. It contains all of those components. I can't fly a helicopter, but a swashplate is one of the controls that allows the helicopter pilot to communicate with the parts of the helicopter by moving it around. A charge to you, if you knew we were looking for a helicopter. Well done.
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1: Dip, dip, zip, zip, I love you.

the Saturday Light Brigade. That group is known as Rio Nido, N-I-D-O, Rio Nido, with this tune called High Fly. Broadcasting live from historic Allegheny Square, along with Ricky Berger and you. This is Larry Berger, and this is the show that gets your weekend off to a good start, the Saturday Light Brigade, Saturday mornings at WRCT Pittsburgh, WIUPFM Indiana, WMCO New Concord, KRDP Apache 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
0: 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His ears are really perked up right now. Are yours? 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
0: Laurie Lewis and Kathy Kallick.

0: Saturday Light Brigade. That's Irene Kelly and Hills of Home. Laurie Lewis, along with Kathy Kallick, did Old Friend. And we are having a lot of fun with this morning's Sound Hub. Some correct answers have coming in, or are coming in, and also some that are pretty good guesses, but not the correct answer. Here again is the sound. Now, Kevin just wrote, he's out near Leechburg. Kevin thought it might be the sound of a strop, which is one of those straps that a barber uses to sharpen up a straight-edge razor. And it sounds like that, but that's not what it is. And let me go through here. Kathy and Jack and Tyonesta do have the correct answer. Richard on the north side thought it might be counting cash. I hear that. Angie and Mars has the right answer. Susie and Alexandria, today she is in Maryland. Susie thought it might be fast scissors. And I read her message as fist scissors. And I was thinking, Susie, well, what are fist scissors? My God, if things have gotten so bad that you've resorted to fist scissors, but no fast scissors, was her guess. Aaron is in Alabama. Aaron is the daughter of Mike and Jaylene. Aaron got it correct. Way to go, Aaron. Glad you're playing along. Carrie in Oil City thought it might be a kid licking an ice cream cone or a dog drinking water from a bowl. Neither of those is it. Dan and Mercer got it. Drew reports that both of his kids thought the sound was that of chopping an apple. Drew thinks it's more like a dog drinking water. It's neither of those. Here it is again. John in Economy Borough got it correct. Here is Mark thinking it could be a vinyl record at the end of the recording, or a dog or cat lapping at a bowl. Tommy thought it might be a very nervous cow licking a salt block, and then he got the correct answer. Theo, listening in Franklin Park, says it could be somebody using a kitchen knife on wood. Chop, chop, chop, chop. I hear that. And Thea's brother Jack says it sounds like something sticky on the ground that someone is able to pull and stretch rhythmically. I hear that too. Neither of those is it. We're going to solve it shortly, though. Rich in Edinburgh has the correct answer. Drew thought it might be scissors to cut paper. Drew and his family playing along. Patrick in Stanton Heights got it. Drew also thought of a haircut. Caden thinks the sound hound might be breaking butter sticks. I could hear that. And Caden's mom, Annie, thinks it's thumbing through a book. Both excellent guesses. Boy, there are more and more coming in. Richard got it. And Ty in Franklin Park just got it. So did Jim in Crafton Heights. And Larry, who is listening in the Swiss Alps today. He might be a little biased by his environment. He thought it might be a horse clip, clip, clopping along. Annie just said, can I change my guess? And your second guess is right on the money. And a few more guesses to acknowledge. Dust Bowl thought it might be a lighter or scissors cutting hair or a hedge clipper. Brian thought it could be a bicycle pump. Wendy, listening with Brian, thought it could be a label maker. Carla got the correct answer. Hello, Carla.
1: Hello, how are you? I missed you guys last week because I didn't get it on WNJR.
0: Yeah, they had a power outage unexpectedly last week. So you knew this. 1, 2, 3, 4. 1, 2, 3, 4.
1: Well, one thing I can tell you, you are not playing crazy eights.
0: No.
1: Well, maybe you are with four people. Yeah, you are with four people if you do it seven times. Yes, you are dealing cards, and you are specifically dealing plastic, or I mean cardboard cards. And that's important because, you know, they made chem plastic braille cards, and they make a very different sound when you deal them, especially if you fumble fingers and drop them.
0: Yeah,
1: but it keeps the braille stands up better. But then we learned that you can use standard cardboard cards and label them in braille and paint them with clear fingernail polish, which serves as a shellac, and it makes them as good as new.
0: Oh, that's neat. Well, they have a very distinctive sound.
1: Yes, they
0: as
1: do.
0: I was listening to that. It apparently not that distinctive to everybody because that's not fooled a lot of people. But once you know what it is, the sound of dealing cards, you can really hear that. Although I'm surprised nobody guessed locomotive. It kind of sounds like a locomotive.
1: Well, it's a sound that I love. I used to play a lot of, I do play a lot of cards given the opportunity. Sometimes it ends up being solitaire, but I play Uno and I play cards with groups. I have a card group that we meet every once in a while. Games, you know, we do games. But when I was growing up, my father and I used to play Crazy Eights, and we would have seven-game series and the rubber games and everything like that. And I'll never forget when we were playing one day out on the glass top table in the, you know, on the patio. And I didn't, I always take care of my cards in my lap, you know, sort them in my lap. And for some reason, I didn't remember or didn't know that you can see through glass. And my father was looking at my hands, and he still, I still beat him, and he told me that. So after that, I always put a placemat down on my
0: place. Oh, that's funny. That's funny.
1: Oh, yeah.
0: Growing up, I might have been the only 6-year-old that knew how to play Pinochle. That was my dad's or my grandfather's game. He loved to play Pinochle, and I'm not sure I remember how to play, but I could pick it up again pretty easily. He just loved to play that game. Played a lot of spades too, and a little bit of bridge way back when.
1: Yeah. Oh, boy. And my uncle tried to teach me how to play euchre, but the lessons didn't get too far because he lived so far away.
0: Well, Crazy Eights, at least with my big brothers, Crazy Eights involved getting hit on the knuckles with the deck of cards if you did not win. At least I remember something like that. I can't imagine your dad doing that.
1: Yeah, it was just sort of, you know, he got frustrated because I kept beating him. And then he really started looking under the table, and I still beat him. It was all in fun. And then I said, uh-oh, okay, I'm going to prevent this. I put the placemat down. That was the end of that.
0: Oh,
1: it was ironic. When I put the placemat down, my winning streak ran out. He started beating me. So I guess what goes around comes around.
0: Oh, goodness. Well, you it came up with it. I'm glad you did. A charge to you.
1: Yeah,
0: and
1: so
0: Thank you.
1: You won't be hearing from me for a little bit because I'm going to be going to visit my brother in Alabama from Saturday to Saturday. So,
0: well, maybe you can pop in on Mike and Jaylene, and you know, their daughter gets her very first charge today, Erin. That's for her.
1: Oh, that's a good first charge.
0: Because Erin knew that we were dealing cards. I can picture them out on the porch in Alabama, Erin and her parents playing some cards, if not right now, soon.
1: Yeah. My brother lives in the middle of nowhere. I'll be lucky if I get a signal. But if I do, I might call in. I'll be going to the airport both days. That's why I can't do it. That's probably what the problem is. But it's what's amazing to me is you got somebody from the Swiss Alps.
0: Yes.
1: Really? Oh, my goodness. I was there. That's far away, let me tell you.
0: The internet makes it easy to listen. So thank you, Carla. A charge to you.
1: Thank you. Have a wonderful weekend.
0: You too. Jim in Crafton Heights, Ty in Franklin Park also just got it. And Kathy came up with it. And among the names I didn't mention earlier, Richard on the north side just came up with the correct answer. And I think we are up to date. We are. Once again, Erin, congratulations to you. And our correct answer from the Sound Hound was the sound of playing cards. And it's been a little warm, so we'll give him Easy Boy, just a little bit of water. Yes, you and your buddies can play poker later, but you're going to have to stay in the painting.

Linda Hanby, at the Saturday Light Brigade, the cards, you've been dealt another chance to earn a Saturday Light Brigade chart coming up with our After Thoughts puzzle, broadcasting live from historic Allegheny Square, along with Ricky Berger. This is Larry Berger, and this is the show that gets your weekend off to a good start, the Saturday Light Brigade, Saturday mornings from SLB Radio Productions. It's the first Saturday in June. Could be that you're heading to a wedding today, maybe even your own. Here's John Hendricks.

0: John Hendricks with a little music for the day, especially if you're heading out to a wedding later today or sometime this month. I miss him. What a great voice. And spent a lot of time in Ohio teaching. Lived a good long life, John Hendricks. And speaking of missing people, you may have read that Joan Eckery passed away last week. Just a week or so shy of his 100th birthday. Joan Eckery, the virtuoso guitar player, arranger, composer, and teacher, known the world over. And he and his brother played together along with Johnny Costa early on. He eventually, I think, became best known, at least on a world basis, by the general public as Handyman Negri on Mr. Rogers' Neighborhood, as well as the owner of Negri's Music Shop. But if you went to Decatur Pitt to learn guitar, chances are you had him on your faculty. And if you are a jazz guitarist anywhere in the world, you know his work. We'll play some more music from Joe Negri coming up.
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0: 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There are still limited slots in each of them, and we do have full and partial needs-based scholarships, too. Here's hoping we'll see you at one or more of those camps. Now it's time for this morning's After Thoughts Puzzle. You know how this works. We're about to give you three words, and we're hoping that

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1: Good luck for 1-200-5975. 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

Brian Sutton and Tommy Emmanuel with Don't Let Your Deal Go Down. Little chit chat after the session. It's on an album called From Roots to Branches. Here's Joe Negri.

0: a great example of the fine guitar playing from Joe, and that album is called Uptown Elegance. It's from 2004. And Dust Bowl, Jack is here. Good morning, Dust Bowl.
1: Good morning, sir. How are you doing today?
0: I'm doing well. Before you reveal the Afterthoughts answer, there's a special day in your household. Is it today?
1: Yeah, it's my wife's birthday today. I sent you a picture of the card I got her.
0: I saw it, a very nice card featuring the dog right on the front. How did the card get signed? There must be a paw print, maybe.
1: Well, I gave the dogs the top billing. I didn't put the paw prints on this time. Well, I draw the paw prints.
0: Yeah.
1: But, it'd be Tigger and Louie and Jack. In that order.
0: I like on the cover, that looks like, is that Tigger on the cover? On the front?
1: No, there's none of our dogs.
0: It's okay.
1: It's supposed to be like Louie, but
0: okay, it's
1: not quite.
0: Kind of like a Hallmark dog, but I like how the dog appears to be wearing a little hat, a party hat. What's your wife's first name?
1: Kathy.
0: Kathy, woof to be sure. We wish her a happy birthday. And the first part of her name is the answer to the puzzle, phonetically at least. What word were we looking for? Bob, copy, and pole?
1: Cat.
0: Cat. Bob cat, copy cat, mm-hmm. and pole cat. And there are quite a few others, too, that you could add to those. Did you think of any as you were solving it?
1: No, I didn't. But I'd like to talk a little bit about Joe Negri.
0: Oh, yeah, please. Absolutely.
1: Okay. My in-person experience occurred in over here in Youngstown. Michael Feinstein came to town, and my wife is a fan of Michael Feinstein.
0: Mm-hmm.
1: So we went down to the Stamble Auditorium in Youngstown to see Michael Feinstein. And lo and behold, he brings out Joe Negri for a couple of songs. I said, wow, what's going on here? But, you know, that's a man of note right there, Michael Feinstein. If he knows about Joe Negri, you know, he's running in a tight circle up there.
0: Oh, then, that had to be exciting.
1: Yeah, and then I was reading some of the things on Facebook there that he was doing the junior jazz sessions with kids to expose them to the jazz style of music, which I thought was very neat. And I ordered up two of his CDs, and in one of them he had a thank you note handwritten for me buying the CD off of him. So I thought that it was, you know, that's a class act all the way around, and a good example for future musicians and that stuff like that. So,
0: yeah, universally, Joe considered to be an incredibly gracious and kind human being who always seemed to have time for everybody. And so many stories coming out about he and his wife hosting people for dinner, working with students, just one of a kind. And I think because of his role on Mr. Rogers' Neighborhood and in local television, we forget how incredible a musician he was, where people might not think of that immediately. And he's an absolute incredible musician, respected the whole world over. So I'm glad you shared that.
1: Yeah. And then I made a mistake last week. This is the day that they're going to have the blimps over Akron.
0: Yes. That makes sense for June 6th, perhaps. But the blimps are over Akron today.
1: Yeah, it's the 101st anniversary of the blimps. But they're going to be in different locations between 9 a.m. and 12 a.m., a pair of them, over off of Akron today. So
0: it's good to give advance warning of that. If you look up at the sky and suddenly see a lot of blimps and there's no game going on, you might be wondering what's going on.
1: Well, the good thing about it, it's time, Drake, because we're not supposed to get the bad weather until after 3 o'clock here, so they'll be done with their excursion.
0: Yeah, with their blimping, they'll be done, given enough time for everybody.
1: Yeah, well, they'll make it back to Brimfield is where their base is in Akron area, Brimfield, Ohio.
0: Well, thanks, Dust Bowl. We appreciate knowing that, and maybe folks will get a chance to see them today. And happy birthday to Kathy as well. We're going to do.
1: Thank you for that.
0: You bet. We're going to do birthdays in a moment. We've got quite a few birthdays to celebrate. But first, let me acknowledge Greg and McKeesport for coming up with the correct answer. We were looking for cat, and I've got a lot of other correct answers to acknowledge. John and Economy came up with it. Mike and Jaylene listening with Aaron came up with it. Richard on the north side. Kevin out near Leechburg came up with cat, as did Jim in Crafton Heights. Rich in Edinburgh. Mike and Mars. Patrick in Stanton Heights. Gail in Stanton Heights. A correct answer also coming in. Oh, that I believe. Did I get them all? Oh, no, I missed a few. Jim gave the extra clue of hep, as in hepcat. Gail and Stu both suggested scaredy as a clue, and Gail thought of house and black. Those are great clues. Trish and Clarion got the correct answer, and Tom suggested adding alley, stray, or cool. And Tommy got the answer and suggested adding Tom, Allie, or Larry, and Ricky's cats. And Schrodinger is another example. And Van, listening in the Swiss Alps this morning, got the correct answer, as did Patrick in South Park and Jim in Black Ridge.

0: And I see that Katie also got it. Well done. Now it's birthday time. Happy birthday today to the aforementioned Kathy. Out in Ohio, wife of Dust Bowl Jack. Happy birthday also to Noah. Amelia of Katanning, Barry. From your wife, Michelle. Kathy in Grove City from husband Dan. Haley of Bethel Park from Jackie, Ronnie, and Donald and Paula, your parents. Akilah of Observatory Hill from your family. And Marty and Jackie have an anniversary today. Tomorrow, June 7th, we have Maggie of Gibsonia from your family. Lisa of Highland Park from Peter, Martin, and Renee. Carolyn of New Kensington from brother Dylan and family. And Samantha of Wilmington, North Carolina from sister Kate and parents David and Sandy. Turning to June 8th, Adeline, Joan, Boris. Happy birthday to you. Your daddy sent your birthday in, and your family loves you so much and wishes you a happy birthday, Adeline. Gabriella of Mars shares your birthday, as does Jacob of Castle Shannon from Mom Cynthia and Dad David and Olivia. On June 9th, happy birthday to Quinn of Brentwood. From your mom and dad and also Porter. And Lana of Squirrel Hill from your family. Plus Rebecca of Regent Square also on June 9th. On June 10th, we have Matthew of Moon, Jason of Ohio from Sally, and an anniversary, Janet and Ed on June 10th. On June 11th, Nora of Evan City from Mom and Dad, John of Scott Township from wife Sandy, and daughter Adrienne. And Mimi and Papa in Grove City send along a birthday wish for their granddaughter, Gemma, on June 11th. On June 12th, we have Christopher of Crabtree from Mom, Donna, and Dad, Ralph. Anna of Callery, Pennsylvania, in Butler County, from your family. And Addie of East Deer, from husband John, and from your entire family, rounding out our birthdays for June 12th.
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0: And if you include the birthday person's postal address, we will make sure they receive an official Saturday Light Brigade birthday card hand delivered by a person in uniform. 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Jim in Crafton Heights says another clue would have been top, as in Top Cat, for the puzzle we just completed. Jim, well done.

0: The Beatles did that song too. That's three cool cats. Rye Cooter there. And we're getting a lot of additional suggestions for words that come before cat. We had Bob and Copy and Pole. And Charlie said, how about wild? And we had a few others. I think I've mentioned most of them. Allie was one. Mirror, M-E-E-R. Tom, Bob, Pole, Top Cat, Mud Cat, Hep Cat, and Cool Cat. Black Cat. There are quite a few. Congratulations if you were able to come up with Cat and our puzzle from the last hour. We are going to play Guess Who in just a few moments here at the Saturday Light Brigade.
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0: That's Jason Washington, our latest staff member who joined us last month. 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
0: We hope you will subscribe to our newsletter. And I know I nor Ricky have been able to respond to all of the messages received in our over the last hour. We've tried to do our best to get them acknowledged on the air, and if we can, off the air. Now, are you ready? It's time to give you a chance to earn a Saturday Light Brigade charge. It's time for us to play Guess Who. Guess Who is a guessing game involving a pair of initials. And the nice part about Guess Who is it's incredibly easy to play. All you need to do to play is have some ideas about the person the initials may belong to. We have one set of initials and one person in mind that has those initials. We'll give you the initials in just a moment. It could be that we're looking for a man, a woman, somebody real, somebody fictitious, maybe somebody from the world of sports, television, film, literature, politics, history. No matter who it is, we think you will probably know the name. This week's initials are A S. A S. That's A as in Aspinwall. And S as in Saxonburg. Those are just ways to make sure you heard the letters correctly. They are not clues. A S. You can guess as many times as you would like to, and you can start guessing now. Are you ready to make a guess?
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0: And the guests are coming in. Mike and Mars says Arnold Schwarzenegger. Not Arnold Schwarzenegger, a great guest. Nick has quite a few guesses along with Susan in New York City. I had them right here in front of me and scrolled them away. Wow, he has a lot. Some of them, Adlai Stevenson, Alan Shepard, Amy Sedaris, Albert Schweitzer, and there are a few more too. Let me see if he has, if they have the right answer. You do not. Lots of great guesses. Also, Adam Sandler, Ann Sullivan, Arthur Schopenhauer, Antonio Salieri, Ann Southern, and Antonin Scalia. Here's James in Freiburg. He has the guess of Abe Simpson. That's Grandpa on The Simpsons, Homer's dad, Abe Simpson. Amy Smart, Andy Sandberg, Andy Serkis, Alan Seuss. I was just thinking about him. Best known for Laugh-In, I think, Amy Schumer. And Amanda Seyfried. None of those is it. A.S. are Guess Who initials. No correct answers yet. I think I got to all of Nick and Susan's guesses. You can guess at 412-200-5975, 412-200-5975. Tom in McCandless has Ariel Sharon, Alexander Selkirk, the person on whom Robinson Crusoe was based, Antonin Scalia, Adlai Stevenson, Alexander Solzhenitsyn, poet and sexton, Arthur Schlesinger, Anwar Sadat, Albert Schweitzer, Albert Speer, Adam Smith, Arnold Schwarzenegger, and Adam Sandler. None of those is correct. We don't have a correct answer yet. A.S., the initials. And here's Bill with a guess of Andy Sandberg and Adam Sandler. Mike and Mars has Adam Smith, Adam Sandler, and Andy Stewart. None of those is it. If you're calling, hang on. We'll get right to you in a moment. It's a lot of people are playing Guess Who. Right now, the initials are A.S. And Mike gives us a guess of Alexander Siddig, a British actor and director. Dr. Julian Bashir in Star Trek, Deep Space Nine. Here come some additional guesses. Jim in Crafton Heights has Ann Southern, Arnold Stang, and Albert Schweitzer. And Mike adds Alfalfa Switzer. Yes, that is Alfalfa's last name from the R Gang. Comedy Schwartz, Carl Switzer, nicknamed Alfalfa, not him. Nick in West Mifflin says Artie Shaw or Alan Sherman. None of those is it. Angie in Mars says Ari Shapiro or Ari Shaffir. None of those, is it? Dust Bowl Jack has Alan Sherman as a guest. No correct answer yet. Charlie has a guess of Artie Shaw. Not Artie Shaw. A.S., the guess who initials. Do you have any ideas yet? Bruce has Adam Sandler and Ally Sheedy. And Bill and Sheridan has a guess of Andrew Stocky from WTAE News, one of the anchor people. It's not Andrew Stocky. I feel like I should give you a hint, but it's a little early. A.S., the initials, and that was not a hint. And nothing I said there was a hint. Jim in Crafton Heights has Amy Sedaris as a guess. The initials are A.S., and if you have an A.S. that you've not heard me mention already, why not call? A few people just checked in. You can check in on your own at 412-200-5975. Text us or call us using that number. Another way to call us is 1-888-752-7234, 1-888-SLB-RADIO. Patrick has Arnold Schwarzenegger, Arthur Schopenhauer, Alicia Silverstone, Atticus Schaefer, Aaron Sorkin, Arnold Schoenberg, Alexander Siddig, Aaron Spelling, very good, Artie Shaw, Arthur Schlesinger, Aaron Spears, Ari Suzuki, and Alina Zapasnikow. Let me be sure I've got that right. Alina Zapok. The problem is not only the consonants, it's my making the type a little bit bigger. It's Alina Zapoknikow. Zapoknikow. I think I've got that correct. Who is she anyway? She is a Polish artist, recognized as one of the most important Polish sculptors of the post-war era, also a Holocaust survivor. Alina Zapoczkanow, S-Z-A-P-O-C-N-I-K-O-W. I'm glad you guessed that, Patrick. That gives me somebody to learn more about. Ricky just took a couple calls. Greg had Andrew Sorkin. Al Smith. And Alyssa Silverstone. The person we're looking for is pretty well known. Alicia Silverstone, Aaron Sorkin, and Adam Schiff just coming in from Trish and Clarion.

Anakin Skywalker just guessed by Ty and Franklin Park. Ross is here, along with Sharon Al Sharpton, Adam Schiff, Abigail Spanberger. Parenthetically, Russ notes that he's been watching too much news lately. So is Mike with Ali Sheedy. And Patrick of South Park says, how about the abominable snowman? Bill and Sheridan has Alan Sherman. Alina Starkoff, guessed by Lucy. Or Nicole, they're listening together. In Slippery Rock, Matt, by way of Annie, has Alicia Silverstone. No correct answer yet. It might seem like I've been stringing you along today, but I'm not intending to. Gail has a whole list here. Adam Smith, Ann Stewart, Arnold Schwarzenegger, Adam Sandler, Ariel Sharon, Antonin Scalia, Albert Schweitzer, Ashley Simpson, Alan Shearer, Amanda Seyfried, Andy Serkis, Alexander Skarsgård, Alicia Silverstone, Abigail Spanberg, Anna Swy, Andrew Scott, and Amy Smart. And here's Rick in Highland Park. Morse code AS is meant to signify unidentified operator. It's the short code for unidentified operator, which is easy to send. It's a dash and dash, dash, dash, if I'm interpreting Rick's message correctly. It's not that, A-S.

Soviet and Russian author and dissident Alexander Solzhenitsyn, not him, that just guessed by Nick and Wes Mifflin.

There's still time for you to take a guess at 412-200-5975. We don't want to string you along too much longer. This is a classical or classic Guess Who today. Yeah, you should be able to come up with the correct answer. Linda and Fred, the dynamic duo themselves, have Alexander Solzhenitsyn as well. Caden, his guest this week is Andrew Simons, or is it Simonez? I'll go with my first guest, Andrew Simons, my first pronunciation. Andrew Simons is the one who does a change-up with the game Simon Says. It's called Andrew Says, and what Andrew says, everybody does. Andrew Says is a little different. The trick is sometimes it's Andy Says, sometimes it's Andrew Says, or Drew Says. And he'll explain the rules as to which count and which don't. It's triple the fun, triple the pleasure, triple the not knowing exactly what to do when Andrew Simons takes over Andrew Says. Caden, I did the best I could with your guess. Avery Schreiber, good guess, from Jim in Crafton Heights. The comedian, not Anakin Skywalker, Gale in Stanton Heights with that guess. Again, we don't want to string you along with this morning's Guess Who. A-S are the initials. And it's very much of a classic, or classical Guess Who. Antonio Stradivari, just guessed by Nick in New York City. Nick, you're on the right track. You're on the right track.

calls are coming in and text messages are coming in. We don't have the right answer yet. Nothing we can pick out. But don't fret. The right answer should come through soon. Amy Stanley, a Titanic passenger, just guessed by Patrick in Stanton Heights. Matt in Southeast Pennsylvania also guessed Antonio Stradivari. I did not expect this to be so hard. And Russ is the first to get the correct answer. In King, North Carolina, Jim had a guess of Antonio Stradivarius? Not him. We'll leave it open for you for just another moment. Russ, I'm glad you solved it. If somebody else gets it, they'll be neck and neck with you. Yeah. But right now, you're our pick for the winner. We haven't been trying to string anybody along.

not Antonio Salieri. Just guessed by Bill and John in Economy Borough. Nick in New York City and Susan along with him just got the correct answer. It's funny, I was actually thinking of Aaron Sorkin earlier in the week as being the correct answer, and then I started exploring whether AS were good initials, and it got me to thinking that they are. And they belong to this man. The great guitarist, Andre Segovia.

They're, the Spanish guitarist who died in 1987 in Madrid. Credited with reestablishing the guitar as a concert instrument in the 20th century. He continued to perform past the age of 90. Much like our own Joe Negri, who we were talking about earlier, it's coincidental that Andre Segovia is the Guess Who for today. Bruce in Whitehall came up with the correct answer. Susan in New York City got it, as did John in Economy Borough. Russ in King, North Carolina also came up with the correct answer.

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0: Michael and Neil doing a cover of Steve Goodman's election year rag. And good morning to David and Veronica listening in Franklin, Pennsylvania. Thank you for checking in. Amanda Shires was one of their guesses. I hope you're having a beautiful morning. Also, playing Guess Who on Facebook, Gina had Alan Stanwyck and Alan Stanford. Ken had Albert Schweitzer. Ken is listening in Florida, along with Cece. Alan Sherman was guessed by Melanie. Ralph had a guess of Ann Sullivan and Andrew Stocky. Eric had Artie Shaw. Amy Schumer guessed also by Eric, along with Andy Summers. You can play along on Facebook at SLB Radio. And it looks like another guest just came in. Roscoe of Allison Park, Andy Stein, his guest. Thank you for checking in, Roscoe.
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0: We are pleased to let you know that we still have a few openings in SLV summer camps as well as scholarships based on individual need. 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Ellis is back after a week away. And Ellis, you were in early today.
2: I sure was, Larry.
0: Are you wide awake?
2: No.
0: You can be honest.
2: No, but we'll do our best.
0: Ellis was in early today. Were you out of town last week?
2: Or? I was. I was at a convention at Kalahari in Ohio.
0: Ah, games.
2: Yeah, games, anime, we got a water park, a lot of drinking and partying.
0: Yeah, very good. Well, that might explain why you're so tired.
2: From last week, yeah.
0: Yes. That's Ellis, who still works here.
2: I hope so.
0: Of course you do. And Ellis is going to play a game with me and hopefully with you. D-Day inspired this game. Today is June 6th, which we remember as D-Day. And with D-Day, we thought that we would spotlight words that begin with D-E and also the sound of D. For example, if we gave you the clue supplies partner, that would be demand.
2: Ah, yeah.
0: Demand. Or perhaps we could give you the clue slowdown. Slowdown.
2: Decelerate?
0: Ah, that works. That works. There's a simpler word, too. Slowdown.
2: Delay?
0: Delay, yes, indeed.
2: I see.
0: So that's how you play. You can challenge us with your own words that begin with the sound of D. Here are a couple for you. The first is argument. And the second word we're looking for, the clue is choice. 412-200-5975 to answer either of those. 412-200-5975. Another guess up for Guess Who, to add to what seemed like we got every possible well-known AS. Jesse, Amy, and Jake just added Al Sharpton.
2: Ooh, that's a good guess.
0: That's an excellent

0: Arthur Sullivan chess guest and Adam Scott and Andrew Sullivan. Andres Segovia was our guess who answer. But there's still a lot of guesses coming in. Good morning to David Bennett and Rob Conroy. Alan knows that the argument is a debate, And what about choice? Can you think of a word beginning with D for choice? And actually, I just thought of two that answer that. Do you know what that one is, Alice? The word for choice?
1: For choice. So the one I thought of...
0: Be careful now.
1: right. I shouldn't give it away.
0: Yeah, not give it away yet.
1: I did think of one.
0: Okay. There actually are two. Here, I'll give you one. Let's see. Once this is done to you, you might feel parched. Once this is done to you.
1: Yeah, I got that one.
0: Okay, this one you go. I'll allow you to answer.
1: You don't want to leave it open for the lovely folks?
0: No, I want to see how you do with this one.
1: All right, well, for whenever you're parched, you're dehydrated.
0: There you go. You've got it. What about a clue of unit?
1: Unit? Like...
0: Yeah, I'm going to go with unit.
1: Like a unit of measurement, or...?
0: No, it could be. A unit,
1: like a deciliter?
0: No, it's not. This one, there probably is a better clue for this one. Tell you what, the unit works as a clue, but let me, change it altogether. There's two clues for this, or two meanings for this word.
1: Okay.
0: What if I gave you sect? Sect?
1: Oh, I see.
0: Do you know it?
1: Yeah, I got it.
0: Okay, we'll leave that open for you for a moment or two. 412-200-5975. We hope you'll play along this morning. We are looking for the answer to choice. It's a word beginning with D. At least two answers for that, and one that answers the clue, sect. Sect. And here's another one we'll give you. The clue is outlier. Outlier. And again, the word begins with the letters D, E. We'd love to have you playing along with us this morning. Do you know what to do?
2: It's time to connect.
0: That's right.
2: Join us on or off the air by calling or texting us at 412-200-5975. 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
0: Gail just got the correct answer to choice. She is in Stanton Heights. And Alan got the answer as well. A choice is a decision. And you also could have perhaps said a determination. How about the outlier? Do you have an idea of the outlier? And we're also looking for the D word that answers sect. The clue, sect. And Alan just got that one. D.

0: denomination, denomination. And I said unit thinking a unit would be a denomination of money. But that one, admittedly, would be a little hard to get from just that clue. And outlier, Gail is good at this game. She just got the correct answer to outlier. We'll leave that open for a few more moments. Do you have one to give, Alice?
1: In fact, I do, yes. Okay. So I'm going to deliver this like a Jeopardy clue.
0: Okay.
1: Modest, a popular term on TikTok in 2024-ish.
0: Modest, oh gosh. I'd say mine was going to be maintain your freezer, which would be defrost. Modest, modest, a popular term on TikTok.
1: I do have another one if you want something
0: we'll
1: easier.
0: We'll see if anybody, do you think it's solvable? We'll see if anybody, if you know the answer to Alice's question, Alice Dorham, skewing, you know, the average age in the room when he and I are together goes down by like 2. So if you know the answer for that, 412-200-5975, what's your other one?
1: My other one is what's going to happen to us in a few hours, a flood.
0: What's going to happen? Oh, deluge?
1: Yeah.
0: Okay. Yeah. And check the forecast. I think it's just going to rain for the first time in a while. Don't demure?
1: Gail got it, yeah.
0: Demure.
1: Good job, Gail.
0: Excellent, Gail.

0: first time it's going to rain in a long time coming up. And Olivia, good morning, Olivia. Got DBR. And Olivia signs her text message, love. And Mike in Brighton Heights also got it. See, Alice, it's wonderful to have you here and adding to these. By the way, you can challenge Alice.
1: I do like a good challenge, yeah.
0: Or, yes, you can challenge either of us with your clue. Here's a clue. This one. Let's see, the clue is losing value. Losing value. Again, beginning with D for D-Day, losing value. And I mentioned Gail had the answer to outlier, but I don't think I mentioned the answer. Deviation. Deviation. So losing value is one we have right now. And let's add to that one. God, that's hard to give a clue for. let's add mood. Mood. So a D word for which the clue is mood, and a D word for which the clue is losing value. 412-200-5975 or 1-888-752-7234. Mike and Mars has a great clue. He played Dr. McCoy.
1: On Star Trek?
0: Probably. He played Dr. McCoy.
1: Oh, gosh. What was his name?
0: It is on Star Trek, on the original Star Trek.
1: Right.
0: Played Dr. McCoy. Interesting. I thought you would have known this right.
1: Not right at the get. I don't remember all the actors on the original Star Trek, just the main two.
0: That would be DeForest Kelly.
1: Oh.
0: DeForest Kelly. And Gail knew depreciation for losing value, depreciating or depreciation. And we're still looking for mood as a clue. Mood. And do you have another clue?
1: I, in fact, do have another one. So this would be when your pantry is empty, you would say you have a blank of supplies.
0: Oh, that's on the tip of my tongue. Well, you have to be careful. It starts with D-E, but am I right in that it doesn't pronounce the D-E? It's a one-syllable word?
1: It is a one-syllable word, but I think you pronounce it D-E. I don't remember, to be honest with you.
0: Is it dearth?
1: Yes.
0: So, okay, if dearth, D-E, not D-arth, but that's D-arth. Okay. Dearth. What about, we still don't have the answer to mood. Depressed was a guess from Gail. This would be a more general, any kind of mood could be described this way. How about a relative? A relative is answered this way, a relative. 412-200-5975. We'd love to have you try to get us to solve your D puzzle this morning. D this, D that. D you, D me, D us. delightful. If you would like to call us or text us at 412-200-5975. 412-200-5975. Now, for being out of supplies, dearth is one answer. Gail has DeForest Kelly, as does Alan. Alan, take a look at your text. spell check turned it into deforestation. Kelly. John also got that one. Alan was thinking depression for mood. And here's another answer that's kind of, I won't say an improvement on dearth, but it might fit better. Depleted. Depleted.
1: Ooh, that is a good one.
0: When all of your supplies are gone. That one is from Gail. So, relative is one clue. Do you know what a relative is for? I know you know what a relative is, but a relative that fits that pattern, 412-200-5975. Here's Craig in Macon, Georgia. The act of throwing... I was thinking of this earlier today, Craig. Associated with this puzzle, not the actual, not the actual answer. I'm curious if you know this one, Ellis. The act of throwing something out of a window.
1: Defenestration?
0: Yes, it is. Defenestration. I'm impressed. How did you know that one?
1: Because fenestration sounds a lot like the French word for window.
0: Ah, there you go. Yeah. Using his superior language skills. Yeah. How many languages, again, are... It's like...
1: So I know English and French, and I'm learning Japanese.
0: Yeah, that's amazingly helpful. Alan says, when all your plans fail, when they all go horribly wrong or fail. When all your plans go horribly wrong. But that's tough. All your plans go horribly wrong. Gosh, what would that be?
1: That's a tricky one.
0: Boy, I don't know. We're still... the clue, mood.
1: Still looking for that one.
0: Yeah, still looking for that one. And it could be any mood, not just a single mood. Gail just gave depends. And I'm not sure what that might have been the answer to. And a relative, Alan just got that one. A relative is, did you get that one? A descendant. So we're left now with mood.
1: And when all your plans fail.
0: When all your plans fail, Alan notes that often all your relatives are not, I mean, they could be descendants. They could also be dependents on your
1: tax
0: return.
1: Yeah.
0: And that might have been what Gail was saying, too, with the spell check correction. So, mood... another clue might be attitude or state of mind. Any ideas? While you're thinking about that, and also the clue that Alan gave us earlier, when all your plans go horribly wrong, I want to say like foiled again. Or T.
1: When things go awry, but like that's not something similar.
0: No, can't be that.
1: Yeah, it's got to start with DE.
0: Yeah, it must start with DE. Gail guesses debacle. Debacle. We'll give you a few moments to guess. While I would like to encourage you to join us. Earlier next week, if you're just tuning in, we still have a lot more Saturday Light Brigade to come. Our Youth Express Hour is coming up next. after which Alyssa Hankey is going to be with us. But Puzzles and Games start every Saturday morning at 6, and we hope you'll join us for those. Hi, you're on the radio. Who's this?
2: Hi, this is Veronica and Dave from Franklin.
0: Oh, hello. I'm glad you're tuned in. I'm glad. I know Dave likes, you both like Alyssa Hankey so much.
2: Oh, yeah. We're waiting to hear her.
0: Excellent. And so you've got an answer. What have you got?
2: Well, could it be when things are going terribly wrong that they're getting derailed?
0: I think you've got it.
1: Genius.
0: Derailed. And did you know the mood or disposition?
2: Could that be depressed?
1: Not but quite.
0: It could be depressed. We were thinking of demeanor. Your demeanor.
2: Yeah, my husband was thinking demeanor.
0: Okay, well, he gets the credit.
2: All right.
0: Thank you for calling us and for just going on the air, too. We appreciate it.
2: No problem. Thanks for having me. Have a great day.
1: You bet.
0: Ellis, thank you. Ellis is going to set up for our Youth Express segment. And as I was starting to mention, we'd love to have you join us even earlier if you like the puzzles of the Saturday Light Brigade. And stick around. We have youth sharing original stories and talking about a photography project in our next hour. And then Alyssa Hankey joins us. Broadcasting live from historic Allegheny Square. Along with Ricky Berger, this is Larry Berger, and this is the show that gets your weekend off to a good start. The Saturday Light Brigade, Saturday mornings at WRCT Pittsburgh, WIUPFM Indiana, WMCO New Concord, KRDP, Apache Junction, Goldfield, Ghost Town, Phoenix, WSAJ FM, Grove City, WCUCFM Clarion, WNJR 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

0: In addition to derailed, we also had debacle for everything going wrong. And that's the answer that Alan had thought of. But derailed's great, too. Before our Youth Express segment, we are going to chat just for a moment or two with Steve and Sue Hawkins, the Vocal Confluence Summer Show is coming up. It's hard to believe that it's so soon. And Steve and Sue will talk about the show and a bit about Vocal Confluence, too. Good morning to you both. How are you?
1: Hi, Larry. We're well, thank you.
2: Hi, Larry. Glad to be here.
0: It's wonderful to have you. I can't believe it's time for the show once again. And I'm going to let you take the stage here because I know we're well represented by having you explain everything that's going to be happening.
1: Sure. Well, for starters, Vocal Confluence is the performing chorus of the Pittsburgh Metro chapter of the Barbershop Harmony Society, which is a mouthful, but we're about 40 people strong, and we have two shows a year. The one this summer is going to be next weekend. Wanted to get an early pitch for it. And we were going to include both the full chorus and about eight of our chapter quartets that we'll be performing.
2: And the theme of our show is why we're here. One of the numbers that we're going to be doing is the theme song from the movie Shirley about Shirley Chisholm called Why I'm Here. And that really is representative of what our chorus is about. We are an all-voices chorus, and that means we're not gender-specific. We were the first all-voices chorus from our district to win at the district level, and we've been to the international chorus competition twice, last year in Denver, and hoping to qualify again this year. So we really work at what we do, and we try to have music that represents everyone. And we're excited about this concert. We added some choreography this year, which for those of you who've been to our shows before is going to be something new because that's what the winningest choruses do.
0: It's and it's always fun to listen to music and engage with the performers when they move around and do things. At least I get a kick out of it. And not only are the performers welcomed and, you know, everybody's welcome regardless of gender, but there's also something special for the audience because I believe you have a pay what you can model for ticketing. So there's no barrier to you if you want to come to either of the concerts June 13th on Saturday at 7:30 and on Sunday at 3 p.m. in the afternoon, June 14th, both at First Presbyterian Church of Edgewood. So I love what you're doing to embrace everybody.
2: And there are, this is child appropriate, which is important to let people know. There are two songs specifically that children will resonate with, and we don't yell at people who have their children there. It really is welcome.
0: That's very good to know. Now, you can get tickets. Do you need tickets? I should ask you that. Or can you just show up at the door?
1: Just show up. It's very much on purpose that we want to make our music available to anyone and everyone, no matter of one's ability to pay. We have a suggested donation of $20, which is pretty typical for choruses like us in the area. But again, it is what you can do. We would rather have you come and enjoy the music even if you can't make a donation. The more, the merrier.
0: You can learn more at vocalconfluence.org. And you can also learn, if you've been curious about being part of a choral group or learning more about the barbershop harmony style of singing, you can learn more about how you can sing with Vocal Confluence. Or maybe you would like Vocal Confluence or a portion of the membership to come at an event you have planned. You can learn more at vocalconfluence.org. Anything else you'd like to mention, Steve, Sue?
1: Well, that's absolutely true about quartets and maybe partial chorus, which we would call a VLQ or very large quartet, would be available for events and parties, whatever. Thank you for making that point.
2: And if someone else out there is interested in joining, our website definitely has the possibility of how to come and visit us, to listen and see if we seem like we're for you and you're for us. And that's, we've had a lot of new members, people who just said, boy, I really miss singing, and I would love to sing again.
0: Well, best of luck with the concert. Again, it is coming up one weekend from today, June 13th, 7:30, and then June 14th, Sunday at 3 at First Presbyterian Church of Edgewood. Details at vocalconfluence.org. Steve and Sue Hawkins, thank you for being with us today.
1: Thanks for having me.
2: Thank you, Larry.
3: Oh, that's better.

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Maybe I should put your name in the lyrics somewhere, 'cause you sure did cause me to write it. You know, as much of a lift as love songs are, they sure are hard to write. I tried to do something. To get your attention.

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I try to do something. 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And I tried real hard not to make this song sound like some other song that I might have written before. And if I did, it's because it's my style, and style is based on limitations. I tried real hard not to make this song sound like some other song some other singer-songwriter might have written before. And if I did, it's because it's music, and music's based on repetitions.

that you caused to be written. You sing it out for somebody else that you love, 'cause you sure did cause it to be written. You know as much of a lift as love songs are, they sure are hard to write.

0: John Hartford here at the Saturday Light Brigade. Thank you for being with us. Our Youth Express Hour starts now. And in about half an hour or so, actually in about 20 minutes, we have some writers that are going to share original work. Right now, we have Maeve McNulty here joining us. Good morning.
1: Good morning.
0: It's wonderful to have you here. Thank you. I know there's a lot of places you could be today, so I'm glad you're here. Before we talk about the specific reason you're here, I'd like to get to know about you a little bit. Can you talk about how old you are, the grade you just finished, where you live, and some of the things you enjoy doing?
1: Yeah, so I am 15. I'm a rising sophomore at Oakland Catholic, and I really enjoy photography, which relates a lot to my project that we're going to talk about in a minute.
0: How did you develop an interest in photography? Does that go back to when you were younger?
1: So when I was in eighth grade, my art teacher really encouraged me to join yearbook, and she facilitated me taking photos for that, and it kind of started my love for photography.
0: Do you think there are some rules of thumb for taking really good pictures? I know I'm not that good at it. Almost every picture I take ends up getting edited or deleted. But I would imagine there's some principles that if you follow, you'll have a better chance of it.
1: Yeah. So a lot of times it's just a matter of camera settings. You can take excellent photos on your phone, and keeping things like framing them in certain ways that make them look a little bit more interesting, and experimenting with different angles also helps.
0: And I get the feeling when you talk about the way you frame them, you're thinking of getting shots that look very natural or candid as opposed to posed.
1: Yeah.
0: As opposed to posed. Are there other things you like in terms of subjects in school or sports?
1: Yeah, I really like English. I really like writing. It's one of the things that I've really liked for a long time. And I really enjoy history. I think it's really interesting to see, like, the patterns that happen over time. And I play electric bass outside of school.
0: Oh, wow. Well, yeah. That's great. You know, I can't help but to mention to you that we have a project we just completed and hope to continue with called Untextbooked, and it's related to things you can learn about history that often are not found in textbooks but are not discussed in any length in textbooks. And the reason we're involved in that is we think a great way to learn is by doing a podcast with a subject matter expert who can tell you more about the Tuskegee Airmen, or who can tell you more about the Holocaust that you might not find in a textbook. So that might be a project you're interested in.
1: Yeah, that's sometime. Very interesting.
0: So tell me about your project. This was a Gold Award project for Girl Scouts, and I guess I'd like you to explain it. I just wanted to mention the honor that you received, but I'm really curious about the project itself, its name, and why you did it and how you did it.
1: Yeah, so for those who don't know, the Gold Award is the highest award that you can get in Girl Scouts, and there's a lot of longevity involved with it. And my project was called Focus and Frame, and it was a photography class that develops skills that can be used in photography and also in social emotional learning. So a lot of the skills in photography, like reframing and using different positions for a photo, also apply to reframing your thoughts on a situation or your feelings about something in a way that can help you step back and look at it from a different perspective.
0: Your project is called Focus in Frame, and who were you focusing on?
1: So I was focusing on the students at Brookline Teen Outreach in Brookline, and I went to the space once a week for 5 different sessions to teach them different photography skills and ask them about what they wanted to change in their community or about their lives, and we took photos related to that. A lot of times we would walk through the community and take photos that way, and I think it really changed the community's perception of them, and I think they're more respected in the community now.
0: So I was thinking that you primarily were taking photos yourself of people in the program, but what I'm learning and what's really powerful is you taught them to self-represent by taking photos of the context in which they live. Are there some photos that really struck you, or maybe some changes you saw in individual people at Brookline Teen Outreach as they did this project?
1: Yeah, so we took this group photo that was really fun, and one of the kids who came towards the end of the program took the photo, and he positioned everyone in a really great way and took it in so many different angles and positions, and I thought it was a really good representation of what the project was for, and he really cared a lot about it, and it reminded me of how much I care about photography, and it really made me happy to see.
0: It sounds like part of your goal was to establish empathy, there's something called perception and portrayal in media, and it often can be overlooked. The news can sensationalize things or can ignore things altogether.
1: Yeah.
0: So the camera work that your students were doing really helped capture life as it is.
1: Yeah.
0: And can you describe some of those shots? I know it's hard since they're photos.
1: Yeah. So a lot of them were of local businesses on Brookline Boulevard, places that they're able to go, and because they were taking photos out in the community and everyone saw them having so much fun, those kids are now very much more respected and viewed in a way that's not so, they're not put down as much in the community now, I think.
0: Do you think that their feelings about themselves and their own worth or confidence changed as a result of the project?
1: I think so. A lot of the students that we had were kind of shy at the beginning of the project, and I saw them kind of grow in confidence as it went on. And I think it was a really good way for them to learn skills to kind of get them out of their comfort zone and help them grow in that way.
0: That's wonderful. And some of these students must be peers or near peers.
1: Yes, yeah.
0: So how did you feel about working with kids your own age? That can sometimes be a little, I don't know, it make you a little nervous? Or?
1: A little bit. At the beginning, I was definitely a little nervous that they, like, wouldn't enjoy the program. But once I saw that they were, like, very accepting of what I was doing and they were really excited about it, I felt a lot better because they kind of shared the excitement that I felt about the project.
0: Now, I know in the Girl Scout Gold Award, congratulations, too. That's really a prestigious award. Part of the conversation is about trauma-informed photography.
1: Yes.
0: And can you explain that to folks who may not be familiar with that group of words?
1: Yeah. So trauma-informed photography is kind of, it's a way to process experiences that are difficult. And like I was saying before, it gives them some of the similar skills in both those areas. And it helps them, it's a way of processing trauma. So it's kind of a form of like art therapy in a way.
0: That's a great way of describing it. I saw a teen years ago take photos of the 7 or 8 houses that she was raised in.
1: Wow.
0: And, you know, that's a lot of different places to live. Imagine, you know, being 13 and having lived in that many places. So her way of sharing that was to take those photos, and then she did more with them on top of that. But that trauma of moving constantly, which is, you know, traumatic, that's how she chose to process it. And it sounds like that's an example
1: that
0: would fit in what you're doing. Maeve, if you're just tuning in, Maeve McNulty is going to be entering 10th grade next year.
1: Yes.
0: At Oakland Catholic. She's 15. We're talking about her project called Focus in Frame, which received the Girl Scout Gold Award project. It's a photography program that she did in collaboration with Brooklyn Teen Outreach. Can people see the images anywhere? We do have a link to Brooklyn Teen Outreach's page, and I think there are a few, but are there any other places where they're available?
1: They are also available on Brookline Teen Outreach's Instagram, but we're working on making an entire page dedicated to them.
0: Excellent. How did this change you, do you think?
1: I think it changed me in the way that it helped me not be so worried about being judged for what I was doing and kind of putting myself out there a little bit more and sharing the things that I'm excited about, because I saw how much the students at Brookline Teen Outreach accepted me and held space for me while I was also holding space for them. It made me feel really accepted and helped me grow out of my comfort zone, which is kind of the point.
0: That is a terrific outcome. It sounds like it also helped you get a better sense of what matters and what may not matter. That's great. Are there any acknowledgments you'd like to make, or is there anything else you'd like to say about the program in the few moments or so we have left?
1: So I'd like to thank all of the staff at Brookline Teen Outreach, especially Caitlin McNulty. She is my mom and my Girl Scout leader, and the founder of Brookline Teen Outreach, and she does so much amazing work. And a lot of this project is inspired by her, so I want to thank her the most.
0: That's amazing. And I've long admired Brookline Teen Outreach. I had no idea your mom is the founder, so that's good to know. You can learn more about Brookline Teen Outreach at brooklineteenoutreach.org. And you can also follow them on Instagram or Facebook to keep yourself aware of when more photographs are released for the project. Maeve, thank you for being with us. Anything else? I want to be sure you get the last word.
1: Thank you so much for having me.
0: It's a pleasure. That's Maeve McNulty, winner of the Girl Scout Gold Award for her project called Focus in Frame. Broadcasting live from historic Allegheny Square. 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

Aztec Two-Step getting us started. This is Joe Negri with a mass that he wrote called Mass of Hope, a mass in the jazz idiom, an Alleluia.

0: from Mass of Hope. A mass created by Joe Negri. You could hear him playing guitar there as well. As you may know, Joe passed away just this past Saturday at the age of 99. And you couldn't ask for a nicer guy. And a more talented one at that. Known for Mr. Rogers' Neighborhood and his roles there. But also known throughout the world as a phenomenal jazz guitar player, composer, arranger, and teacher.
1: New Horizon Theater joins you in supporting the Saturday Light Brigade. 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Coconut Cake runs from May 28th through June 14th at the Pittsburgh Public's Helen Wayne Rao Hall, 621 Penn Avenue, downtown Pittsburgh. More details are available at newhorizontheater.org.
0: 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Well, we have three writers with us today, and I'm always happy when we get a chance to have some writers with us. I'm going to begin by just asking each of you to introduce yourself, age, grade, you know, the routine, and if there is anybody you would like to thank or acknowledge for the impact they've had on you, this would be a great time to do that. To Cammie, since you're all the way on the right, I'm going to start with you.
2: Awesome. My name is Cammie. I'm 16 years old, and I would really like to thank my dad. He's been a huge inspiration for me, and he's helped me a long way from where I started in like elementary school with my writing journey.
3: Hi, my name is Addison Will. I'm 15, and I'm a rising sophomore at Bethel Park High School. I would like to thank Mr. Bellini, my English teacher this year, for this opportunity, and my family for always being so supportive.
4: I'm Elizabeth Ballett.
0: Hang on. Go ahead. I'm sorry. My fault.
5: I'm Elizabeth Ballett. I'm in eighth grade, and I would like to thank my whole family and Ms. Rigsby, who was my English teacher last year, for helping me write the project.
0: Well, it's nice to have all of you here. And Elizabeth, I made note about your, Cammie, I made note about your dad. How did he help you?
2: Well, I am self-published on Amazon Kindle right now, and he has paid a lot for that. And also, I'm going to this thing over the summer, and he's paid a lot for that, and it has a lot to do with my writing.
0: So he's been an underwriter of you trying to help. Well, that's a good way to grow in confidence. I'd like you all to talk a little bit about writing and why it's important in your life, and feel free to talk to each other too. Elizabeth, is there a reason that writing matters to you so much? You have to be pretty devoted to write as well as you do.
5: Thank you. And writing matters to me because it's a way of conveying experience.

0: remember that Nietzsche said something about an experience dying the minute that you try to put it into words or something? But I think that he's very wrong about that, because there are so many ways, like you said, to convey a thought or an expression or an emotion in the form of art, which in this case, it's writing. And you can do a lot with the infinite amount of words there are. It's like you stitch a tapestry together with sentences and with the letters inside those sentences, and I just think it's so beautiful.
1: Addison, what is your process for writing? Do you kind of know in advance what you want to do, or can you break it down?
2: So I've read in like a lot of creative writing books that you're supposed to maybe write down a plan for what you want to do, but usually I get an idea for a vague idea for where I want to go with my story, and an idea pops out of nowhere for where I want to start, and I just start writing.
1: Can you two relate to that, or is there another method that comes to mind too?
0: I used to write like that a lot too. And then somebody showed me last year an app called Trello, and that's what I use to organize a lot of my thoughts, and that's how I prep before writing.
1: So Trello sort of allows you to, one way to use it is to collect post-it notes or
0: basically,
1: kind of mini.
0: It's like map out. It's basically like a very complex notes app, right? Like lots of different sections and mini sections. So if I have like I'm working on a very complex novel right now, and I have to map out every single character and like the major plot points, the conclusions, the exordium, the specific scenes, and Trello really helps with that. But other than that, I also just write and let the characters take me.
1: What do you think, Elizabeth?
3: Yeah, I kind of just get it all out on paper, and then I go back and I fine-tune it, depending on how I wrote it the first time, if that makes sense.
1: What advice would you have to people maybe a little younger than each of you, or really to anybody who struggles with writing?
0: I would say to your ego might get a bit bruised and you get humbled a lot of times, but each of those instances help you become a better writer, depending on how you take it. Like, you'll find that there are ways that your stories lack, and there are ways that your stories are strong, and you want to do the most you can with that knowledge. And help in the form of criticism is not always a bad thing, and it's usually a very good thing.
2: I think an important part is just don't underestimate yourself. Always go for it, because I had no clue that I was going to be here in this room. If you told my sixth grade self that, I wouldn't know that. But a lot of my teachers encouraged me to keep writing and everything, and I really think that was an important part. And also keep reading.
1: Yeah. Yeah, reading is really helpful if you want to write. Thoughts from you, Elizabeth, that?
3: I would say don't compare yourself to others writers, especially people who have it as their job, and also find your writing style, because not everyone's going to be the same.
1: Now, your writing style perhaps is similar, but your content can't be similar at all. In your case, Elizabeth's piece is a memoir, and it's called Fortunately Unfortunate.
3: Yeah.
1: And I know you're not going to share any of it this morning, but can you talk a little bit about why you chose memoir and some of what you dealt with?
3: Yeah. It was for an English project inside of school, and my teacher was kind of just like, pick whatever you want to do, whatever makes you feel comfortable to write about. So I wrote about when I was in France, we had a ton of terrible things happen, and then something really good came out of it that changed the week that we were in the Nice. That was the toughest week of the trip. And then we moved

0: to Villefranche-sur-Mer, and then it was great after that. So in a way, we were fortunately unfortunate.
1: So you documented time you spent in France. Over what? How long were you in France?
0: Two-ish months, like a bit more than 2 months.
1: Wow. So you've got a finite period to reflect on and to share. That's, I think people are really going to be interested in reading it if you choose to make it available to read. And it had to be really cathartic or therapeutic, I would think, to write that. Am I right?
0: Mm-hmm. Yeah.
1: Excellent. Tell me, Cammie, about what you wrote.
2: The work that I'm most proud of, I got the concept for between 8th grade and 9th grade, and I was actually, like, writing it currently. It's basically in the far, far future, like, I have it set right now at 2095. There are, like, experience pods, quote-unquote, that people live in to escape reality and, like, live virtually, completely virtually. And it's about these very different types of people in very different lives and how they go in these experience pods and they realize that this perfect virtual reality is actually, like, horrifying and terrible, but they're stuck there, so they have to live with it. And if you guys, like, it was vaguely inspired by the Backrooms, if you guys, like, heard about that, but it's more, like, psychological.
1: Can you give an example of what an experience pod might be like or what you might feel inside of one?
2: So there's this guy named John Iris, and he creates a bunch of robots who they've made the experience pods a reality. And the robots, like, have you sit in a chair and close your eyes and put the pod around your face and body and all that. And you're basically unconscious. Your body is, but in your mind, you are transported to, like, this white void, and there's many rooms. There's, like, a central atrium, but for every person, it's different. Like, you can purchase different colors of packages. Like, if you purchase the blue package, your experience is going to be way better than someone who purchased, like, the red package, which is more cheaper. Like, there are different rooms you can go in, and there's, like, a swing room where the swing lifts you up and then flings you across the room, and then you're, like, your knees break.
1: But you're sitting still the whole time.
2: Yes.
1: It's just the experience lasts hours?
2: Forever.
1: How do you eat and keep yourself alive?
2: You don't.
1: You just sit in the pod.
2: Yeah.
1: Crazy. So that your story is called Summus Novus
2: Mundus. Yeah. It translates to the newest world. Also, that's a riff on Columbus's The New World. It's like kind of a nihilistic view on how we're going to change in the future and like how our laziness might eat us alive in the end. But I tried making something like that based off of something that we had to analyze in ninth grade.
1: We were talking very early this morning about 1984. Mm-hmm. Is that a work that certainly this isn't necessarily a derivative of that, but that must be a book you relate to a bit.
2: Yeah, I definitely was reading 1984 like while working on this. And also, there's like a spin-off version of 1984 called Julia, and it's entirely from Julia's point of view. And it's like, if you guys are fans of 1984, you really have to read that one because it's like, it's very, very, very good.
1: That's new to me. I didn't know about that. Now, Addison, you actually brought some work to share.
3: I did.
1: With us, and this is the perfect time to do it. Would you like to talk a little bit about it ahead of time and then share what you wrote?
3: Yeah. So like Cammie's, mine is also a science fiction. So basically it's about robots and AI taking over the world. And yeah. Delilah, the voice whispered into the night with longing. The temptation was too hard to resist. I knew who it was, and a smile crossed my face. Yes, I whispered back, gazing out my window at the shining stars in the dark night, and listened to the echo telephone. You're still awake? The voice was soft and gentle. Of course I am, I whispered back. Theo, when will I see you again? when the world settles down and the stars shift back into place. I thought about everything, the world that we've come to. How was it possible? One day, humans ruled the world. The next, IntelliBots. It had all happened so swiftly. Our not-so-clever leaders had dropped an IntelliBot on the front doorstep of every house in the country, replaced cell phones and laptops with echo telephones and cell use searchers, and eliminated social media. Then, they delivered IntelliBots to every factory and business. They ran schools, but only IntelliBots went because us humans were chained to our homes. At last, the apocalypse was here. Then, the robots took many to the chain vault, capital AI, seized government control, and commanded the rest of us to stay inside, claiming themselves to be the superior race. They swiftly ordered us to listen to what they had to say. We had created these robots, and they claimed to control us with unfair reasoning. I returned to the Echo telephone conversation. How I've missed you since the apocalypse began. Theo, when do you suppose it will all be over? There was a pause on the other end. Delilah, I can't talk much longer. Please keep talking to me. I love hearing your voice. No, Delilah. They've come for me and my family. They're surrounding the house. My parents have already surrendered, and I... Don't. Theo, come here. My family can take care of you. You can't promise a thing like that. Why not? Delilah, you'd be sent to Chain Vault right after me. My words were then pleading. One moment. Can't I have that at least? Just to say goodbye? He paused, and at last, once I'd thought he'd hung up. If you wish, he succumbed. I took to the streets running. I was nearly halfway to him when we collided. I held him tight. The familiarity of soft lavender and fresh lemons, even a tint of pine from the forest he's ran through, made me want to cry. Theo, you came! But his face said it all. It wasn't long until they found us. A chill ran down my spine as Theo and I turned at the same time. We came face to face with a robot. A zap ran through me, and the world blurred. Soon enough, I woke up with no recollection of the past 24 hours. I glanced at the horological alarm. I was in my bedroom, late on a Sunday night. My Echo telephone rang. I answered. Delilah. The voice whispered into the night with longing. The temptation was too hard to resist. I knew who it was, and a smile crossed my face.
1: That was pretty amazing. Let me ask Elizabeth and Cammy, any thoughts you want to share on what Addison just brought to us?
2: I like the specialization of the telephone being the EQ telephone. Like, can you tell me more about how that got its name?
3: So I take French in school, and I really like French, and écoute means to listen, so I called it the Echo telephone.
2: Awesome.
0: It was really good. Yeah.
3: Thank you.
0: It was good.
1: Yeah, I really enjoyed it, and congratulations to all three of you. I should mention that all of the writers that you are hearing today, Elizabeth Addison, who just read, and Cammy, were honored by the Scholastic Art and Writing Awards. I'm glad your story talked about artificial intelligence a little bit, because I planned on asking each of you if you have, well, what your current attitude towards AI might be with respect to the influence it has on your life. And I say current because I think everybody's attitude is emerging and evolving. But does that strike a chord with any of you? Do you think at all, do you use it? Do you think it's appropriate to use?
2: I was actually just thinking of this like yesterday before I went to sleep. There is like a clear difference between generative AI and the AI that most medical people use, which AI has been used, quote unquote, under our noses for a very, very, very long time. Except generative AI calls more to people's laziness and like uninhibition, which it doesn't really help a lot of things. It like helps everyone not use their brains more, if that makes sense. Like AI using in like algorithms and stuff like that to make our lives subtly easier. I like that AI. That AI is quote unquote helpful. Whereas like ChatGPT and those like image generators should be used sparingly or if not at all, because they don't really, they like hinder people instead of help them in the long run.
3: Sometimes I use it for like specific names, like generating names like Delilah. Oh, what does the name Delilah mean? Sometimes I do it that way, but I generally like to use my own personal, what I like to call AI, Addison Intelligence, for the rest of my story.
0: I love that.
1: That's a great way to put it. What about you, Elizabeth?
0: I think that it can be used in some things, but overall, it will never be able to fully like match human intelligence. And the inaccuracies in it is really dangerous when it comes to certain topics.
1: Very astute observations, yeah. And who knows where it's all going to go. I want to thank each of you for being here today. Is there anything either any of you wanted to say that I didn't give you a chance to?
2: If you're out there thinking about pursuing a career or doing anything further in the humanities sector of things, please, if that's your passion, then absolutely go along with it. Like, my school is just filled with STEM people, and I think it gets a bit suffocating for people who like art. So if you have a passion in your life, then go all for it. Like, don't try to tell yourself that it's not meant for you, you're not meant for it, because you are meant for it.
1: That's great advice, and there is an article, I forget the source, but the headline was Silicon Valley is hiring philosophy majors now because there's a need for people that can think about the nuances of things and the human factors. Probably a growing need for that. Elizabeth, Addison, Cami, thank you for being here today. 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

Pittsburgh town, smoky old town, Pittsburgh. Pittsburgh town, smoky old town, Pittsburgh. Pittsburgh town, smoky old town, solid steel from a Keysport down, Pittsburgh, Lord God, Pittsburgh.

0: hole in the ground. Pittsburgh, Lord God, Pittsburgh. Pittsburgh, Lord God, Pittsburgh. Pittsburgh, Lord God, Pittsburgh. Pittsburgh, Lord God, Pittsburgh. Pittsburgh, Lord God, Pittsburgh.
1: That's Joe Glazer at the Saturday Light Brigade, and a song played with intention. Because in just a moment, we're going to be talking about the world of labor with our pal Tom Hoffman. He'll join us and we'll talk about a chance for you to hear the Pittsburgh Labor Chorus.
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0: one of the better known songs from the songbook, often brought out at events of organized labor, but there are so many others, and the Pittsburgh Labor Choir is going to be featuring them at an upcoming show that you're invited to. Good morning to Tom Hoffman. How are you, Tom?
1: I'm fine, Larry. How are you?
0: Good.
1: Thanks so much for having me on.
0: You bet. It's good to hear your voice. The Pittsburgh Labor Choir is going to present Songs and Struggles June 16th at 7 o'clock at Acoustic Music Works. Tell us about what you're going to be doing.
1: So the Labor Choir has been around for, I think, like 6 years. And we've sung at all kinds of picket lines and demonstrations. And I was talking to our good friend that runs the Acoustic Music Works, and I was talking about this and said, you know, well, we've got this new performance space. Maybe you guys could do something here. And I said, well, let me check on that. So what we're going to be doing is we've reached out to many of those unions that we've sung for and have them send somebody to the event and just talk for a few minutes about, you know, what their key struggles are, what their big fights are these days. And then the choir is going to, a little bit like Stump the Stars, we're going to try and sing the song that we've sung at one of their picket lines or a song that illustrates the fight that they're talking about. And we're really, really fortunate to have John Galuska, the new head of the local labor council, is going to be the MC. So that's really exciting.
0: So we have
1: six unions committed now. Hopefully two more will come along by next week.
0: So the MC will do kind of a teach-in as each union identifies their struggles, the issues that they're facing, and then it'll be up to you. It's sort of an improv event. You'll pick something that juxtaposes in some way with what they had to say, and then the MC will turn to another group. What a cool idea. It's a great idea.
1: So, like a really good example is the Post-Gazette workers. I mean, we have been singing on their lines for forever, ever since they went out. We've really felt like we've been a part of that struggle. And we have a couple songs that we've done at the rallies that we'll be doing at that. One of them is called, Join the Union. And it's the tune of Take Me Out to the Ball Game, so it's a lot of fun. And then there's another one called Late at Night that one of our people wrote, when we were up in Butler at a picket line up there. So now, we'll definitely be doing those songs.
0: This is all happening on June 16th at Acoustic Music Works, which is on Bingham Street on the south side in Pittsburgh.
1: Kitty corner from the City Theater.
0: Yeah, you can learn more at acousticmusicworks.com. I'm glad you shared information about this, Tom. It sounds like a great event. It's Tuesday, June 16th at 7 o'clock at Acoustic Music Works.
1: Yeah.
0: Anything else? Anything else you'd like to mention? I know you're always welcoming new members of Pittsburgh Labor Choir.
1: Yeah, we meet every Monday night at the Friends Meeting House. From 6:30 until 8, no experience required. And I got to tell you, I've been singing these kind of songs for years, And I started going to that thing, and I'm like, where did all these songs come from? I never heard most of these. So it's been a wonderful experience to learn just a whole bunch of new songs. And we have a really great crew of people. So, yeah, that'd be great. Monday nights, 6:30 at the Friends Meeting House on Ellsworth Avenue.
0: Thank you, Tom. Good luck Tuesday with this. I was going to call it a performance, but I think it's more of an educational endeavor, participatory. Yeah. Sounds like a lot of fun. Thank you.
1: And I'll be seeing you again with Annie Trimble later on in July, I believe.
0: Oh, wonderful. I thought that was the case, so I'm happy to hear that. Take care. That's Tom Hoffman from the Pittsburgh Labor Choir. That event is Tuesday, June 16th at 7 o'clock at Acoustic Music Works. If you're tuned in to hear Alyssa Hanke, you're correct. And Alyssa will be joining us in about 5 minutes here at the Saturday Light Brigade.

0: Saturday at Light Brigade. I'll tell you what, Ellis and Chad are faster than I expected them to be. It's amazing. I haven't even had a chance to say hello to Alyssa yet. And they have her all set up and ready to go. I'm so happy that you're back, David. And Veronica from Franklin wanted me to make sure I said hello to you. So I'm doing that immediately.
1: They're good friends.
0: Yeah. And I can't wait to hear what you've been up to.
1: Yeah.
0: And to hear you play. But let's just open things up here. We're so happy to have her back, Alyssa Hanke.
1: All right. Yeah. Play one? All right. This is a song called Route 6.

0: That is Alyssa Hackey, and it's been a while.
1: Yeah, I think 4 years. Huh?
0: Yeah, what have I know you were touring. At least I believe you were. Were you on the road quite a bit?
1: Yeah, so I think that year I did a cross country tour, and I did another cross country tour 2 years ago, and just touring locally all year round. And I put out an EP 2 years ago. Working on a new album, putting it out in July.
0: I was really happy.
1: Just busy.
0: happy and sad. Happy that you did these tours. Sad that we didn't get to see you
1: as much.
0: How was it to, I mean, that was your first couple of really extensive travel periods, right?
1: Yeah, it was a solid month. That, I think the last time we talked, I went through Tennessee, Texas, and then Arizona to California, and then back home. And it was definitely a learning experience. And I mean, you meet all kinds of people, and like I said, you learn so much. And you kind of also realize that, like, a lot of people are the same no matter where you go.
0: Yeah, very true. And it has to be. I mean, your music in particular is so open from the heart, bare, however you want to describe it. So here you are putting yourself out in front of lots of people who don't know anything about you, don't know anything about even necessarily the area of the country you're from. I don't know if that's draining or exhilarating.
1: Both.
0: Yeah.
1: But, I mean, when you're in the desert and it's 115 degrees and you don't have air conditioning in your car, that's draining.
0: I heard it's dry heat.
1: Yeah.
0: I'll bet that is. So you've got a performance later this month at Allegheny City Brewing Friday. June 26th, it's Alyssa Hackey and the North Woods.
1: Yep, that's my band, yep.
0: Who's in the band, or what do they bring?
1: On bass we have Jake Horwat, and drums is Kevin Mulcahy. They played with Paul Luke, and Tim Vitullo, he's jumping on to that show. He's just recently joining the band on lead guitar. And then I play acoustic guitar and sing, and so that's our main lineup.
0: Nice.
1: And, yeah.
0: That venue's right on East Ohio Street here on the north side, Allegheny City Brewing. Maybe, just maybe, you'll get to play outside
1: if the weather is nice. The weather's good.
0: It's a nice venue for music. And then you have an album coming out, Good Country People, due out on July 17th.
1: Yeah.
0: Fantastic. And I'm going to recommend you go to alyssahackey.com to watch for that album. That's the best way to look for it. Tell me about the song you opened with.
1: That was called Route 6. I wrote that, and it's on the album. It was actually our first single that we dropped back in March. And it's just kind of about getting out of the city and going into the country. When I was a kid, we used to go up to Potter County. And so that's kind of what I based the song on, is like just driving up there in the fall and getting away and getting detached from all the demands of society.
0: Potter's a beautiful place to do that. I forget where you grew up.
1: I grew up near Katanning, Pennsylvania, yeah.
0: So that's getting you a little out of the neighborhood for sure. Again, it's Alyssa Hackey. .com for more details. I'm going to, with your permission, shoot just a short little video that I can put up in case you're wondering what guitar is she playing and who is she, but it'll also help me get her website to you. I'll put that up on Facebook at SLB Radio. What would you like to play next?
1: So I'll do, this is the second single we put out. It's a little darker.
0: Dark is okay.
1: Yeah. And this song is called The Pines, and you can find it on Spotify, Apple Music, all that kind of stuff. Wherever you get your music, it's probably there. So this is The Pines.

0: Alyssa, Hanky at the Saturday Light Brigade. That song's more than dark. It's deep. It's a good song. Tell me about its background.
1: excuse me. My sister-in-law, she grew up in a farming family, and she was telling stories about how her grandpa would take sick animals into the pines. And then my mind kind of went darker, and I'm like, I'm gonna make it like. And I was reading Flannery O'Connor a lot at the time, and so I kind of went in that direction.
0: That'll get you there.
1: Yeah.
0: That'll definitely get you there. I'm glad a new album is coming out because it means you've been probably writing lot. You're an incredible writer.
1: Thank you.
0: I'm curious how it's been for you. There's a lot happening in the world. I'm sure there's a lot happening in your life. Where have you been drawing inspiration?
1: Well, I think the title of the album is called Good Country People, which is a Flannery O'Connor short story. And I kind of liked how she'd give you a title and, like, you'd either be true to the title or you'd end up somewhere completely different. And so that's kind of the way the album is. It's examining a lot of, like, good and bad in people and light and dark. And then it's also talking about growing up in a rural area and, just kind of rural living.
0: Do you still live out that way, or are you closer to the city now?
1: I live in Butler now.
0: Okay, so you're still somewhat out there, and that would explain, I know you've been performing out that way too. You were at Big Rail not too long ago.
1: That's my watering hole.
0: Yeah, I know. Darren, who frequently does sound there, wanted us to say hello to you, but Big Rail is a great place to hear music. I did put just a short little video of Alyssa up on our Facebook page. Folks are going to wonder about your guitar, as am I.
1: Do you play?
0: I don't, but I am looking at it, thinking that's kind of a neat looking instrument.
1: Yeah, it's an Epiphone Cortez. It's 1964.
0: Wow, beautiful instrument.
1: It was actually given to me by Dave of Dave and Veronica. It needed a lot of work done to it. I put a lot of money into it to get it kind of up and running.
0: It's beautiful.
1: It
0: looks every bit its age. At first, I mean that in a good way. It's of that period. And at first, I was wondering, is this a new guitar made to look old? Or is this really a guitar of that age, and it looks nice, and you look really like it fits you.
1: Yeah, it does. Yeah. The neck's kind of narrow, which my hands are small, so.
0: Yeah. It makes such a, you asked me if I played. I've tried to play, and I don't always seem to have the discipline to play, but having a good instrument really matters.
1: Yeah, for sure.
0: If you're trying to learn anything. Alyssa, Hanky's new album called Good Country People is out on July 17th. I'd love to hear what you would like to play next.
1: All right, this is the third single. This came out a couple weeks ago. And once again, you can find it on all platforms. And this song is called A Good Day's Work.

0: beautiful and well-constructed song. That's Alyssa Hackey. And AlyssaHackey.com is how you can find her. I used to make a big deal out of spelling names, but I'll bet you any variation of that put into your search engine of choice will put you there.
1: That's true, yeah.
0: Most likely AlyssaHackey. I'm still going to spell it. And also, we put a link to the website at slbradio.org, as well as on Facebook, and how you can follow Alyssa to keep track of where she is going to be appearing. The song you just played sounds, I want to be, you don't have to answer this question, so it's part observation, and you're welcome to answer it or not. That song in particular seems steeped in your own experience and your own point of view. Not every songwriter is going to write that way.
1: Yeah.
0: Is it true with respect to that song?
1: I think so, yeah.
0: I mean, it seems to fit you exactly right, but not. Do you find that to be the case with most of your songs, or does it depend?
1: I think it depends. I mean, The Pines certainly isn't about my perspective. But I think, I like to use all the colors on the palette. You know, sometimes you write about, you know, autobiographical stuff, and then sometimes you like to create characters in a little world, and, you know, just I like to do it all.
0: Yeah, and it's rare. It's the kind of question I don't often ask, because it's like asking an artist, why did you choose those colors, or what were you thinking, you know, when you made that particular work? And because your songs are so, I can't think of the right word, you just feel the roots of them as you deliver them, you feel them deep down, it's hard not to be wondering that. I guess what I'm saying is your songs are the opposite of superficial.
1: Oh, good.
0: So it's
1: very something right.
0: It's very hard not to be wondering those kinds of things. And I'm grateful that you're writing and sharing music.
1: Thank you.
0: Like that. Do you think you'll be back on the road anytime soon, or are you local for a while?
1: I actually just did a little mini tour in the Upper Peninsula of Michigan. I got into a music festival up there, and the guy that booked me for the festival, he booked a little tour on the way out. So I just got back from that on Sunday.
0: Oh, wow.
1: And I also played a music festival in Delaware on Saturday. So I got back from Michigan on Friday, drove out to Delaware to play that festival, and then had another show in Pittsburgh on Sunday. So it was just all over the place. So now I'm local for quite a while.
0: you're in demand. It's got to be. It's not an easy life. I think, at least, I haven't done it, but I know folks who have. I mean, you're having to work really hard. Are you taking the band with you on these shows?
1: Not yet. No, we stick. We play the city quite a bit, and we play Big Row quite a bit. More local shows with the band. But maybe someday, you know, we get into a festival or something, I'll have them.
0: Yeah. Well, these last few shows have to beat being out in the desert.
1: Oof, different world.
0: Yeah. Alyssa Hackey's with us. I think you have two more songs.
1: Yeah.
0: If I'm keeping score. You're listening.
1: As long as you have me.
0: Oh, it's wonderful to have you. You're listening to the show that gets your weekend off to a good start, the Saturday Light Brigade. Thank you for doing that. And what's next?
1: This is a single coming out next Friday off the new album. And this song's called Motel Room.

0: Alyssa Hanke, have folks been interested in recording your songs, having themselves sing it? Because
1: not so much, not yet. Maybe someday.
0: I mean, that one in particular, you delivered it beautifully, of course. But I could also see other folks singing that song. I could see a guy singing it from his perspective.
1: For sure, yeah.
0: And some songwriters have that hope to get their songs out there. And given how much you've been traveling,
1: we'll just put it out there. Anybody wants to cover one of my songs,
0: yes.
1: Send it my way.
0: Yes. We won't take any cut. It's between you and Alyssa. I guess there's some people who write who don't have, maybe they don't have the performing desire or talent who write solely for that reason.
1: Right, yeah.
0: Of course, you deliver your own songs wonderfully, but I just hear that one in particular almost sounds like it could be a country, a more classic country type of delivery. Alyssa Hanke and the North Winds will be live. The North Woods, thank you.
1: That's okay.
0: I bet. Does that happen?
1: No, it's all good then.
0: No, that's

0: out on July 17th, so watch for it. I'm sure it'll be purchasable, downloadable.
1: Yeah, you can. It'll be available on vinyl.
0: Oh, very nice.
1: I'm working with Hellbender Vinyl, local vinyl company or production. I don't know.
0: Yeah, they're well, and they're getting a national reputation too. I'm glad you're creating some artifacts. Are you doing CDs as well, or just?
1: I think I'm going to do like a small order of CDs. I got a few requests from people about CDs, so there will be some CDs.
0: So, AlyssaHankey.com, best way to listen to music and acquire music is from the artist's website. You can certainly explore it through, you know, the various streaming services, but if you love it, I encourage you to consider adding it to your collection the old-fashioned way.
1: That's right, physical.
0: by actually getting to it. Thanks for being here.
1: Thanks for having me. It's always nice to talk to you.
0: Yeah, you too. What would you like to finish up with?
1: I think I always end my shows, probably the last year I've been ending my shows with this Bob Dylan song. That's okay.
0: You bet.
1: So it's blowing in the wind.

the music of Joe Negri. He'll come back with the guitar in just a moment. The song How My Heart Sings from his album Uptown Elegance.

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Tom Hoffman from the Pittsburgh Labor Choir. And just finishing up, Alyssa Hankey. Todd Trosky Books Our Program. Our technical director is Chad Green. Technical associate, Ellis Dorham. Our education staff includes Alexa Bosick, Grace Anderson, Megan Valley, Alex Bennett, Jason Washington, Ben Rutkowski, and Joseph Kukula. Robert Gray is our director of operations, and Ricky Berger is our director of me. This is Larry Berger. We will meet you next year, next week. We'll meet you here. Not next year, but next week, here, for the show that gets your weekend off to a good start. 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
1: As you may know, we have live music at 11 Eastern every week, and today is no exception. We've got a five-piece group. You'll get to meet each of them as the hour rolls on. We'll get started right away with Dan Getkin and the 12-6.
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0: That's Dan Getkin at the 12-6 live on the radio. 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
1: Everybody's getting some love this morning. Everybody gets it. You're up next, New Concord.
0: You know who needs the love is our affiliates in Charleston, South Carolina. They've had a rough bit of time. So what's the name of that song? Tell me about it.
1: That's Train from Jerome. I took a trip to Arizona a few years ago at this point, and it was an expiring experience.
0: A bad. So, did you drive or?
1: Well, we rented a car when we got there.
0: Yeah.
1: I'm a sane person. I'm not going to drive to Arizona. Some people really like that.
0: She did that. My wife, she'll take that in the nicest way possible.
1: That's
0: great. She went to school in Tucson and it drove, but I don't think she would recommend it to anybody poor graduate student doing that, but it was a long trip.
1: Right.
0: And you get to see all sorts of different kinds of animals, mostly still and on the road and, you know, former animals, I guess.
1: Done to their next better life.
0: So you want to introduce the band? Let us know.
1: I'd love to. This is to my left for you radio listeners. This is Jake Troxel playing keys.
2: Hello.
1: And then to my right is Tim Good on guitar.
3: Hello.
1: We got Jonah Petrelli on bass.
4: Good day.
1: And the professional Eden Sparks on drums.
0: Excellent. And I want to learn a little bit more about the band. You were here ages ago.
1: Ages ago.
0: I want to say it's been maybe 4 years, five years.
1: That sounds right. That feels right.
0: But I think you were here, not with these guys, or were you?
1: Jake was here, and he was the only other person here today.
0: So I'm trying to, my memory gets.
1: We keep it fresh for you. We like to keep it nice and fresh for you. It has nothing to do with people moving away or anything like
0: that. No, it's all, I appreciate it. What would you like to do next?
1: We're going to do the title song off of our new album. It's called Feeling Good About the End Times.

0: Dan Getkin and the 12-6, Feeling Good About the End Times. That is not only a great song title, it's a great album title. It could even be a title of a book. That's a great title. And they will be having a chance for you to hear that as they play live at the Elks Lodge. That's coming up in October. October 5th.
1: I know it will.
0: The Elks on the north side, and you've got a cast of dozens of other musicians joining you that night. Should be a great night. What day of the week is that? Is that a Friday? Yeah, right? I thought so. Congratulations on that. Tell me about yourself. Where are you from originally?
1: I'm from Pittsburgh and grew up in the suburbs in Mount Lebanon. And this band has existed in one way or another for probably 6 or 7 years at this point. But we keep switching people through, and the band seems to grow, and it'll be a high wire act on October 5th as we add even more people to it. So that's exciting.
0: But when did you start playing and writing music?
1: I started playing piano when I was much younger, and then when I finally realized I was never going to play like Billy Joel, I switched to a different instrument that I could actually make sound like the records I listened to. So I started playing guitar in high school because my brother played guitar and he had guitars around the house. So when I'd stay home sick from school, I would help myself, and that's how I started to play the guitar.
0: Playing electric, I imagine?
1: Acoustic first, yeah, and then, yeah.
0: And these other guys, some of whom have microphones, some of whom don't, but let's start with Jake. You were here before, the two of you playing, so I guess you've known Dan the longest, maybe?
2: Yeah, I've known Dan pretty much the whole time, I
0: guess. Yeah. Are you from that area as well, or how did you two meet?
2: I know I'm from coming to Pittsburgh kind of later in my life with college and that kind of time.
0: I see.
2: But, yeah.
0: And where are you from originally?
2: I am kind of from central Pennsylvania, but I grew up as an Army brat, so that just happens to be the last place we landed. So I've been kind of all over, and it's pretty cool.
0: So K-12, I was in one school district and the same house. Do you know a kindergarten through 12, how many different homes you lived in?
2: Oh, I don't know if I've ever counted it, but it's usually like every 2 years.
0: Yeah.
2: We're trying someplace new. So, I mean, we're not trying.
1: That's
2: how it works.
1: Should you ask them?
0: We should ask them.
1: Know it well.
2: Look out the window.
0: Is that your mom out there?
2: My dad's putting some fingers up trying to think.
0: Trying to signal. So, yeah, who do we have out there? Those are your folks?
2: Yeah, my folks are here. So they're here visiting we're about to have a kid, so our baby shower's tomorrow.
0: Congratulations.
2: So, thank you. So some family are in town. So
0: how nice. Yep. Well, that's great. Let's meet the rest of the group. Tim is here. Hey, Tim. Tell me a little bit about you.
3: I grew up not far from, like Dan and I went to the same high school. I actually went to the same college as well, but not by design.
0: Just sort of happened. Where did you go to school?
3: Mount Lebanon.
0: Okay, no, the college. I'm sorry.
3: Allegheny College.
0: Okay. Oh, now I know the Grove City hellos. I mean, that's not far at all. And then on bass without a microphone, we have Jonah. We can sneak you up to this mic so we can actually hear you.
4: Check, 1, 2.
0: Are you from this area as well?
4: Or? I grew up in Mount Lebanon as well. A little older than these guys.
0: But that's,
4: I don't look it, but.
0: Somebody has to be.
4: Yeah.
0: Older.
4: Wiser.
0: Everybody has to be older than somebody.
4: This is true.
0: For the most, except one.
4: Yeah,
0: except
4: one guy. Oh, what a bummer, huh?
0: One guy. Yeah, we're one woman. And then I think we can hear Eddie play at drums. Anything you'd like to tell us about yourself?
5: Name's Eden Sparks.
1: Did not go to Mount Lebanon.
5: No, I did not go to Mount Lebanon. I'm 26, so I'm fairly younger.
0: Where did you go to school? How are you?
5: I was homeschooled for most of my life, and then in high school I went to Perry, Traditional Academy, and I think I went to community college or something like that. But
0: excellent. We do a lot of work with Perry. We actually enjoy working out at Perry High School.
5: Shout out to Rick Lane.
0: Yeah, Rick is an amazing music teacher. Yeah. Gerald Watkins and Rick Lane.
5: Gerald Watkins was the that was like the first working band I was in. We played dive bars in the South Side when I was like 15 years old.
0: Yeah, how about this? We're talking about a high school music teacher, two high school music teachers that gig with their students, which is the Pittsburgh way. Dan Getkin and the 12-6 are here. They're playing songs from their new album as well as probably some others too. What do you want to do next?
1: Do a song off the new record called Strong Words.
0: Here they are again.

0: Dan Getkin and the 12-6, that's a great song and a nice chance to show off the guitar work of Tim Good, Tasteful Electric Guitar Work. It says right here, Tasteful Electric Guitar. And the band sounded great as a unit, too. You know, five pieces, it's never easy, I think, playing with another person. Or I mean, it can be fun, but it takes some work. And just trying to get all you guys together to practice has to be kind of challenging. Are you able to do that pretty well? Or
1: I'm able to do it. and so credit to everybody else for, you know, keeping their schedules open and knowing that. I mean, we don't practice all the time except when we have our big release show October 5th at the Elks Lodge. Then we practice more. So we got a bunch of practices scheduled and we're holding to it. So.
0: You just reminded me of something, and I'm glad we should be talking about your show. But we had
1: I'll cover it. You don't have to worry about it.
0: We had two young authors on today. Each, I think each was seven. No, one was seven and one was six. And the seven-year-old boy, whose name is Jet, J-E-T-T, said they were reading books that they wrote. They won a competition that we collaborate with WQED on. And he said, I'm working on another book. He's 7 years old, and he told me all about the other book. And I said, that's great. And he said, it'll be out October 12th.
1: Oh, good. So there's not a conflict then. That's good.
0: Right. But he knows when the book's going to drop, right. And he's all set with
1: the
0: advanced
1: gotta
0: promotion.
1: Well, you got to get started early to get these things planned, as well as early in life. So look out for him. He's going to be a rising star.
0: Yeah, October 5th should be fun. I notice you've got Andre Costello there. Who else is joining you that night?
1: So Andre's playing a set by himself because his band is too good for us to follow. So Andre will play first, and then Angela Autumn is going to be bringing a band. And she is wonderful, and her band will be stacked with talent, no doubt. And then we've got a bunch of guests playing with us. We had lots of friends in the music community that played on our album. So we have Reed Connolly playing pedal steel. I'm sure Reed's probably been in here before.
0: He sure has, yeah.
1: And Nathan Zub from the band Recluse, and Lauren De Lorenz, formerly of the Red Western, and Molly Alphabet, and Elliot Sussman, and I'm sure I'm forgetting someone. But it's what a joy to be able to ask people to do stuff, and they say yes, and we live on goodwill alone. So.
0: That's great. Is Elliot playing much these days?
1: He is not. So if you want to see Elliot Sussman, this may be your only chance.
0: You tell Elliot that, there's always a place here for him to play, but okay. I miss listening to Elliot.
1: Me too.
0: He's a great musician.
1: He is.
0: We still play some of his appearances here. You know, we'll play some of those.
1: Yeah.
0: Really great writer, too. Dan Getkin and the 12-6 is who you are listening to, and we're talking about their release party. Is that the – I know the – is the album out now?
1: It's not out yet.
0: Okay.
1: So the only way to get the album now is to buy a pre-sale ticket. You get the early access. Otherwise, you'll have to wait till the 5th.
0: Okay, the 5th. And they will be there, right? They'll be present.
1: Don't give me one more thing to worry about.
0: Okay.
1: It'll be there.
0: Okay.
1: I thought it would be there. Unless you know something I don't.
0: Nah, I just Murphy's Law.
1: That's right.
0: So
1: that's
0: to speak.
1: Right.
0: It's not wrong. It's always something when you're waiting for those to come.
1: Yes, sir.
0: We at least have time for a couple more, probably more than that.
1: Right.
0: I think we probably at least have time for three more. What would you like to do next?
1: We'll do Born to Be.
0: Okay. Once again, Dan Getkin and the 12-6.

0: Jen Getkin and the 12-6 here at the Saturday Light Brigade broadcasting live from historic Allegheny Square. I want to turn to Ed and Sparks for a minute. As I was listening, I caught a glimpse of the snare drum you're playing, and being a not a great drummer, but understanding drums, I said, wow, he's got a concert snare there. You don't often see, this is a snare drum that's a little bit taller than a typical snare drum you'd see. And then I was noticing the bass. Is this an older set, or is there any story behind what you've got here?
1: So I'm not playing a full kit, but the kick drum is a Gretsch Renown, and that's actually a new kit. It's about 2 years old, but it's modeled after.
0: Yeah, it looks old style.
1: Old kits, and Gretsch keeps with that vintage vibe. And then the snare drum is actually a George Way snare drum. It's a one-man company up in Vancouver, and I really like deeper drums. Gives a wider array of sounds I can get from it and stuff.
0: Yeah, I had a Ludwig snare drum like that, the same height, and especially with the snares off, it had an amazing sound.
1: Yeah.
0: But it sounds great as you're playing, and I can't believe that kick Gretsch is 2 years old. It looks like it's 42 years old.
1: That's how I like it.
0: Yeah. The band has its CD release party October 5th at the Elks on the north side, the Banjo Elks. You know, the one where banjo night is every Wednesday. This will be Friday. There probably will not be banjos that night. You never know.
2: Anything can happen.
0: Anything.
2: Murphy's Law, the banjo might show up. Just joking. We love banjo.
0: No, banjo night is great. Dad Getkin and the 12-6 are here. What would you like to do next?
2: We'll do a song called White Light.

0: Dad Getcan and the 12-6, that song really showed off Jake's dexterity on the keys there. That part really comes out, and the bass thundering along from Jonah. You guys play well together, have a great sound together. I think we've got about 10 minutes of radio time, which is either one or two songs, depending on
1: their length. We don't have anything nearly that long. We can do two.
0: Yeah. Okay, so what do you want to, we'll jump right into your next one here.
1: We're at the IVN.

0: Dan Getkin and the 12-6 here at the Saturday at Light Brigade. And let's, it's our last chance to talk. You'll be October 5th with these CDs. They'll be there. They'll be ready. They'll be all set and lined up. They'll be in hand at least a week ahead of time.
1: Right.
0: And
1: 100%.
0: This will
1: stand in our way now.
0: This will be at the Allegheny Elks, which is on the north side of Pittsburgh. Friday night should be a great show. Anything else you want to mention that we may have forgotten?
1: That's it. Buy your tickets early, and you get that album early. Tickets.dangetkin.com.
0: There you go. And what do you want to close up with?
1: We got Good Night and Goodbye.

0: 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Thank you, boys. Look for them first Friday in October once again. And you can check them out on Facebook and on their own website. 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
0: I think you're going to enjoy the fellows who are about to play here. You'll get to meet them all in just a moment. Here's Devin Moses and The Saved.

0: Devin Moses and The Saved. Good morning and welcome. Tell me a bit about yourself, Devin.
1: Sure, absolutely. So I started playing live in Lawrenceville back in about late 2014 with doing acoustic gig. And then, you know, everywhere I go, I kind of run for mayor, so I can't help but build a band. So, you know, I started The Saved in late 14, and we put out a couple albums. Put out Hit to Hurt in 15 and put out a little EP last year, Got Some Love, made a couple music videos. But yeah, just been working local, man, having myself a good old time. Can't complain.
0: Where are you from originally?
1: I'm from a place called Springdale.
0: Springdale.
1: So it's just right up the river a little bit.
0: I was going to say in the Allegheny Valley.
1: Absolutely.
0: Let's see, if you go to Springdale, what it's Springdale school, right?
1: Yeah, Springdale High School. Yeah, single A, like 115 kids graduate from that class. Yeah, out there, like all the schools are still like pretty small. It's weird how that is.
0: That's a nice thing.
1: Yeah, I can't complain. You get to do everything, right? You can play some ball, be in a musical, you know, be in the art class. You know, there's not a lot of competition.
0: Yeah, right? That's true. You got to do everything all at once.
1: You just have to. Yeah, they're just like, we just need you to do it, Devin. Can you just be in the musical?
0: What was the song you just opened up with?
1: We wrote this. I wrote this one about like a month or so ago. These cats aren't in The Save particularly, but it just works. You know, we call it Save. But I've another 6-person group called The Save. But these cats are, a lot of them are just mercenaries that are buddies of mine, and I've been on a little acoustic solo kind of thing in the last couple of months, just because I've been with The Saved, and it's like a 6-person band, 7-piece band. So I've just kind of been enjoying the more acoustic end, at least the last couple months. So this is probably

0: probably stuff that will most likely go either on a saves or just, you know, just a little side solo EP, but it's called Help Baby. But I just want to, you know, I've been listening to soul for the last, like, baby. I've been listening to soul for the past couple months. So all I've been doing is just, like, just writing groovy stuff, you know.
1: And these guys, he, like an ad in the Penny Saver or Green Sheet, and they just show up.
2: Or his imaginary friends.
0: Dave's in a band called D.O.B. He used to be in another band called Big Gypsy. Sam's in the Knox Boys, and he's also another local band called
1: Summer Camp. I recognize Sam from the Knox Boys. Yeah, right. You guys have been here.
0: Yeah, and Sam lives with me in my in our
1: Sam house. Sam was 11 when he was here last.
0: Oh, yeah.
1: No, I'm just...
0: That's why you know his parents, right?
1: No,
0: that's
1: I don't.
0: It's a small world, yeah.
3: That was like a year ago.
1: No.
0: Jordan helps out in a band called Evan Isaac as well, and he helps me out as well.
1: The Knox Boys have been doing great.
0: Yeah.
1: And Jordan's been playing bass, the aforementioned Knox Boy, on cajon, and Dave's playing other percussion today. And you guys sound great together. What do you want to do next? We'll talk a little bit more after your next song.
0: Yeah, sure. We'll sing the little Send My Heart to Pittsburgh song.
4: Yeah.
0: All right.

0: Devin, Moses and friends, you know, and friends, or we call Devin Moses in the safe instead of save,
1: in the safe, yeah.
0: Like the present tense.
1: Yeah, my cousin Cody Walters of Deutschland Music Festival. We doing a gig for him on June 9th for a little Deutschland benefit. What was that, Market Square or something like that? He called it Devin Moses and his imaginary friends. He likes to bust my chops.
2: Well,
1: that works. That's what we're all fake.
2: Fake is the news.
0: I was gonna say I don't see anybody.
2: That's exactly the way I like it.
0: Yeah, so actually, you kind of fade into the back. You're the same color as our walls. Your shirt, you're kind of fading in.
1: Dave's sneaky. He's got some camouflage.
0: Yeah,
1: he's a chameleon. Man.
0: I shouldn't say you're the same color as our walls. That would make you greenish and faced. It would not be
1: like the pilot in Castaway.
0: It would not be a good thing. So, what was it like growing up for you? Did you have a lot of music in your household? I overheard you mentioning your mom as you guys were setting up.
1: Yeah. So my mom was very spiritual, so I had to sneak in the secular music, you know. So, you know, I'd have my friends burn CDs. That was just in the beginning, right? You know, like, so some of my friends
0: did,
1: would burn
0: she
1: CDs.
0: Did monitor what you were listening to?
1: Yeah, I had to watch out, man. It was like North Korea. So you had to watch out. You know, you didn't want that devil music in the house. You know,
0: Address all letters to Devin Moses. No.
1: Yeah. My mom's going to be so mad at me. She's like, what did you say? No, just when you're a kid, you know. But, yeah, according to my mom, I was singing before I could talk, you know. But, you know, that had to take a little break because I had to go to college. So my mom was like, hey, if you boys want to go to college, better get a scholarship. So I played ball through college and all that nonsense. But, yeah, man, I picked music right back up around 2012. But
0: where'd you go to school?
1: The first school I went was West Point. Didn't really like it. Then I left there and went down to the wonderful County U of PA when I finished my degrees down there. But, yeah, I think I was a good time Charlie at West Point, so I'd get a little discipline. So that's where I picked up acoustic guitar, you know, a little restriction fatigue tours. But before that, I was playing out in Natrona Heights and when I was a kid out in those three-car garages and those punk rock shows, you know, for the, you know, back out in Natrona Heights and all that stuff.
0: So
1: like
0: you
1: that.
0: Played football?
1: Yeah, I played football at Springdale, yeah. And then I played football at West Point.
0: Now, is West Point, you're a plebe?
1: Nice, powerful knowledge. Yeah, a little Roman knowledge, right? Because you're a plebeian. You're a plebe as a freshman, which is the lowest sector of the populace, right?
0: Right. And I was just reading that I guess at the end of the year, the plebes have to climb up a greased monument. And put a hat on the – maybe you didn't make it that far.
1: I think it depends on the – I think that's a sect. So, like, there's certain – there's different groups of – you know, at West Point, right, split up in divisions and stuff like that. So I was part of the C4 Cowboys. So they had a little bit different traditions than, let's say, other parts or
0: that
1: groups of West Point. Yeah, so they're all split up by little military
0: but
1: units,
0: I guess there's
1: right?
0: there's this monument that had a ball cap up at the top and – you needed to get to the top of it somehow, and it was covered with lard and butter and grease.
1: They do that with the flagpoles as well up there.
0: Yeah.
1: Where so they have that, and then they also have a code. They love, you know, all the hierarchy levels. They love that stuff. But they have one where, like, if the base is ever taken over, someone has to climb up to the very top of the flagpole and open up the bronze globe that's on top of the flagpole, and there's a box of matches in there, and apparently you're supposed to light the flag on fire. Which
0: interesting.
1: Is going to be very hard to
0: that
1: do.
0: That would seem to be the exact wrong thing to
1: yeah,
0: do.
1: Yeah, right? You'll never let them take the flag and you're supposed to burn it.
0: Makes sense. Did you see Jordan got this really strange look on his face when you said when the base is taken over? he looked.
1: When the base is taken over.
2: The base is taken
1: that's,
2: over.
1: He
0: looked
1: that's
0: like
1: funny.
0: What
1: that's
0: was
1: funny.
0: Going on.
1: That's funny.
0: So do you remember the first time you heard music other than what your mom wanted you to listen to or how
1: you,
0: that came
1: when
0: to
1: when I was five, which was about 1992, 93, probably 93. It's a long time ago, Dave. I found a Smashing Pumpkins hat.
0: Ah, nice.
1: Ah, yes. Little heart with an SP. And I didn't know what it was, but it felt deviant and I liked it.
0: Poor,
1: and I could feel the fuzz pedal through the hat. And I started on Billy Corgan stuff, you know, started on Smashing Pumpkins, and then just went off from there. But a lot of my influence, man, is still like that rhythm, gospel, you know, stuff like that at the core. You know, most of this earlier stuff that I wrote was like folk rock, indie folk, stuff like that. But the older I get, the more I just really fall in love with the groove, you know. Because if you have it that way, then you're already cheating. By the time you add lyrics, that's just a cherry on top, you know what I mean?
0: This is Devin Moses and The Saved. Dave was kind of laughing at you having to compute your age, but that happens after a while.
1: That does happen. I feel like it's...
3: I could throw out some excuses, but, you know, my mom's going to be with this.
2: Don't bother.
0: You just got to... It's easier to remember what year you were born in.
1: Then 88. Have mercy.
3: Yeah, math is harder.
1: Math is very difficult.
0: Devin Moses and The Saved is here. After you play your next song, we'll talk a little bit about where you're playing out and also some of your recordings. What would you like to do next?
1: We're going to do another new one I wrote. It's called Have Mercy.
0: By the way, you're listening to the Saturday Light Brigade. Thank you for doing so. And incidentally, if you're tuned in to hear Jim Rogers today on WIUP, he's off this week. He'll be back next week. We're happy to be extended. This is our every week we have live music from adults between 11 and noon, and music or readings or conversations with youth between 10 and 11 Eastern. So thanks for being with us. Here again, Devin Moses and his invisible friends.

Devin Moses, and great song. You've got a couple recordings out. You mentioned the CD and an EP. How can folks get those?

0: Sure, you just Google Devin Moses in the save. You can find some stuff. We got some music videos out. Sound Scene Express gave us some love for Best Rock Music Video last year, so that's always nice. For Sun Is Out, that we'll play in a little bit. So it's nice. It's a cool music video, too. It's a prototypical Pittsburgh party. You know, it's out in, where's that, Bloomfield? Yeah, it's out in Bloomfield. House right next to Howler's. I don't know if you cats are familiar with Howler's, but we love that place.
1: Prototypical Pittsburgh party. I like that.
0: Yeah.
1: I like that. It's poetry. A lot of peas. It's pure poetry, yeah. It's absolutely.
0: Yeah, but we got it on Spotify, man, iTunes, Amazon. You know, you can check us out. We're all there. Devin Moses in the Saved.
1: All those places. You're getting a lot of nice comments from people, which is good. Folks are enjoying hearing you this morning, and you sound great. Are you going to be playing out anywhere soon? Not with these guys, but with the Real Save?
0: The Real Save.
1: Or did these guys play
2: out? Talk about us first.
0: So actually, June 9th. I actually will be playing with these cats. I guess we're going to call them the Imaginary Friends. June 9th for a Deutschtown event at Market Square.
1: Oh, that's we were just talking about benefit with Cody.
0: Yeah.
1: And Ben, those, I would imagine.
0: For Ben, you, all those schmucks. So yeah. It'll be a great time. That'll be the next show.
1: June 9th.
0: Market Square.
2: From 5 to 9. We're in there somewhere.
0: We're around 7 o'clock or something.
3: Just come at 3 in the evening.
0: Come up 3, get some heat stroke. Yeah.
1: No, it's the Arts Festival. It'll rain. Don't worry.
0: Always. And then we played last week over at for the Lawrenceville Art Crawl, that new one that they did last weekend.
1: So if you guys, as you're listening, if you want to catch these guys last week,
3: they were.
0: We're talking about that. Yeah.
1: No, we can do your resume. That's okay. That's all good.
0: Terrible.
1: That's all good.
3: If you want to catch us, you'll see us.
1: Yeah. No, it's all right. We can get it. There's time machines out there.
3: They are.
1: We frequently are thinking about that. Yeah. June 9th is the next one.
0: Market Square downtown. Yeah, it'll be a good time. After that, I don't know. I'll have to check my calendar, boss. I can't recall.
1: That's okay. I think we got time for three more, probably. Do you know what you want to do next?
0: Yeah, we're going to do another one that I wrote about a week ago called We Were Together, maybe 2 weeks ago.
1: Before the Lawrenceville gig that's coming up.
0: Yeah. I don't think I didn't do it for that one. No, we didn't. I got scared. I tried to record it, and I was like, I don't have confidence in it yet.

0: Devin Moses and his invisible friends. Kind of rolls off the tongue.
1: Yeah, totally.
0: Devin Moses and the Ifs. You know, IF for invisible friend.
2: I just need to contact you. Yeah, that's better.
1: It's obscure. No one knows, I think. See, Saved, people think either I'm a religious band or I'm being satirical. So either way, it offends people. But I like the Ifs. That's a good one.
0: Gosh, I didn't think satire and religion offends. But,
1: Settle down, Dave, you
0: combine Moses and Saved, and it's an interesting.
1: Yeah. Absolutely. Your dad's from the projects, and your mom's a born again Christian. You get a middle name like Moses.
0: Yeah, and your mom's probably very proud of you.
1: I'm her favorite. Don't tell my brother I said
0: now
1: that.
0: What does your dad do that you said?
1: My dad was in he was from a place called Sinclair Village, which is no longer around. But he was an electrical engineer for Westinghouse for a very long time.
0: Yeah, I remember Sinclair Village. Yeah, did he work out in Churchill, or do you know
1: where did he work? I think there was a place near New Stanton, actually. So my man would drive south on 279 or whatever.
0: Wow.
1: And head down there. Yeah. But, engineer, right? You know, so he digged it. He couldn't complain. He'd work contract jobs and then go climb mountains in Nepal. You know what I mean? For the Pittsburgh Explorers Club.
0: That's,
1: I don't know if you've ever heard of it.
0: Yes, I have.
1: Those are those dudes back in the 70s that like to jump off the U.S. Steel Building and parachute,
0: actually,
1: right?
0: Actually, my dad did that. He was part of the Explorers Club.
1: So he knew Ivan Jarek then as well. Ivan Jarek was one of the founding members of the Pittsburgh Explorers
0: Probably.
1: Club. Who allegedly had shrunken heads. Allegedly. I'm not saying I saw him, but allegedly.
0: In his basement or
1: real
0: something.
1: Real Indiana Jones stuff. Yeah. Like back, you know, when you could travel through the airport in the 50s and 60s, you know, especially like late 50s, like, you know, there's not a lot of security.
0: You could bring back.
1: Just beat the Nazis. You know, it's fine. You can drink on this plane. But yeah, he would go on the Amazon, man, and just bring back the wildest stuff. And he taught history at, I forget the high school. I want to say Perry, but I can't recall. But he taught my dad history, and that's who inspired him. And that's
0: interesting.
1: How he got into the Explorers Club. Yeah.
0: Wow.
1: So interesting. Your dad did that as well.
0: He did. I'm thinking about all sorts of things that you just said, which is good. You've got me thinking. Last time I flew, I was wondering why the no smoking lights exist.
1: Still to this day,
0: I'm
1: right?
0: old enough to remember when you could smoke on a plane, believe it or not.
1: Right.
0: But now, I mean, why do they have them? No fumar or no smoking.
1: Because someone's ready to pay the money to smoke on the plane.
3: Because
1: if you can pay smoke still.
0: Yeah. Yeah. I guess. It's like,
1: right. It's a metal tube. Isn't that adorable?
0: Yes.
1: Yeah, it had the smoking section, right?
0: Right.
1: Like, oh, no. But these people are like 80 feet back, so your infant will not be inhaling the smoke
0: exactly.
1: at all.
0: Exactly. There's no difference whatsoever.
1: Yeah, no. We checked it. It's safe. The government told us it's fine.
0: But I mean, why do you think of all the electricity wasted keeping those no smoking signs lit on planes? And, you know, just paint it in day-glow red. Or orange, it's always on all the time. Or maybe there are other situations where you can smoke. Maybe
1: that's what I'm thinking. Some millionaire comes on the plane, he's like, look, he talks to the pilot, he's like, listen, how much to turn off the no smoking? I'm trying to get this cancer stick in my mouth.
4: Charter his own flight?
3: Yeah, exactly. He wouldn't be flying.
1: I'm going to need you to stop ripping apart my hypothesis, all right?
4: Hey, man, I'm sorry that you can't do math today, my fault.
1: I need you to support my theories, all right?
0: Devin Moses is here along with the Ifs, and he's getting – he needs – can you reach that?
3: There you go, bud.
0: Looks like he's going to add a little harp to his next song. Or at least or the very rare musician that plays with a harmonica holster around his neck but no harmonica in it.
1: It just looks like dental wear.
0: Yeah.
1: it's basically the hottest thing you can do is pull one of these on. Yeah. I think like the guy, whoever invented this harmonica holder, hates harmonica players, right? Because he's just like, it looks like dental wear.
0: Yeah.
1: It's like no one took me to the dance this week. You know
0: everybody
1: I mean?
0: Like, had those, you know, a lot of people still do, but I remember my brother getting one in the late 60s because everybody wanted to do the Bob Dylan thing.
1: Okay, that makes sense.
0: They
1: did. Makes sense. Yeah, absolutely. Because I'm trying to think of like some other like, you know, folk star that like really rocked that. But every time you just go back to Dylan.
0: You go back to Dylan.
1: With the e-harmonica, right?
0: Yeah.
1: Absolutely.
0: So I wonder what Devin's going to do next.
1: All right. So we're going to play a song called Sun Is Out. And Sun Is Out is that song that we got some love from Sound Scene Express, great people over there, Randy and all them. great supporters of the local scene in Pittsburgh.
0: Oh, and the washboard has come out. I'm so glad. Mark, no, this is good. This marks the third consecutive week in a row
1: that we've had a washboard.
0: Sick. Yeah, that we've had a washboard. You got that. It's third consecutive week in a row. Straight.
1: That's wild. That's pretty wild.
0: That we've had a washboard. Being played with dimes. Is that okay if I say that?
4: Yeah, you could say that. I like dimes. Who doesn't like dimes?
0: Yeah, they're being played with dimes.
1: Oh, I like your dime.
2: Yeah,
1: I
2: like specifically.
1: I like
4: the only
1: dime,
4: thing we're
1: dude.
4: Missing is the gut.
0: You don't have any. Yeah, you don't have any thimbles, no so it's thimbles. The dimes playing it. So. This is called Sunshine.
1: Sun is out.
0: Sun is out.
1: Sun is out.
0: Sun is out.
1: Yeah, yeah, yeah. We put on our self-titled EP that we released last summer. It got some great local love, and we've been having a lot of fun with it. So this one's called Sun is Out.

0: Devin Moses and his friends, imaginary, sounded good. Somebody said another band name could be the Washboard Redundancy.
1: Oh, the Washboard Redundancy.
2: I take that as a slight. Ask them their name.
0: I think he meant it in a very nice way.
1: I'm going to insult you, but in the most respectful way.
0: Yes, exactly.
2: I don't like big words. If you're going to insult me, swear.
1: I said no offense. I mean, I feel like I can say whatever I want.
0: So there's an expression in the UK that I never knew about, but there's, you know, the show The Office. That was a sitcom. There's a British version of The Office.
1: Yeah,
0: with Ricky Gervais. And when somebody is laid off or fired, laid off is a euphemism to begin with, but when somebody is fired, they say, I've been made redundant, is the British version of that. At least that's how the sitcom would have you believe. I assume it's legitimate. I kind of like that. I've been made redundant. You know, that is a lot better than saying...
2: The problem is you were redundant before, and that's why you got fired.
0: Yeah.
1: The problem is Americans don't know what redundant means. That's the problem.
0: That's an interesting...
1: I would love to use it, but my friends don't know what it means, unfortunately.
0: But actually, Dave raises a good point. It's not that you've been made redundant. You were... deemed to be redundant,
2: exactly.
0: And once you leave, should not be imaginary.
1: He teaches philosophy at CCAC on the weekends.
2: That's not true. Or I teach philosophy in my basement 5 days a week.
0: Or is it true?
1: Or is it true? What is truth, Dave? Why don't you tell us?
2: That word imaginary.
0: Right now, bro. Okay, we've got one more. Yeah. You're in the air and on the air and throughout the air. Thank you guys for being
2: Absolutely.
0: Here. I hope
2: Thanks
0: you'll
2: for
0: look
2: us.
0: For Devin Moses June 9th, a benefit for the Deutschtown Music Festival, Market Square, sometime after 5. They'll be there.
1: Be around then. Come say hi.
0: And what do you want to finish up with?
1: Oh, we're going to do a little cover. It's a favorite of mine.
0: He's going to do it. He's going to do
1: it. It's going to be that Janis Joplin cover.
0: He's going to pray. He's going to pray on the radio.
1: It's going to be the Mercedes-Benz one. Oh, Lord.
0: Yes.
1: Won't you buy me? It's cool. You'll jam it out, Dave. You'll be all right.
0: Yeah. Well, your mom would appreciate this, right? You're ending with a prayer.
1: Yeah, ending with a prayer, and it's from their generation of music. So, you know,
0: perfect.
1: A couple of baby boomers. So
3: this
1: makes sense.
3: Is for Devin's mom.
1: Yeah, sure.
2: Was your mom accepting a Janis Joplin?
1: Probably not. No, and well, back in the day, I don't know. Yeah, I guess so.
0: Yeah, I think she would be.
1: I don't know.
3: Yeah.
1: Great tangent, though.
0: Thank you, all of you, for being here today. It was
1: thanks, John Bentley, for having us, for telling me about it.
0: Yeah. Devin, Dave, Sam, Jordan, here they are again.

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1: Samantha Sears, she is here from Clarion. We were planning on having the Danny Magoo band here today, and because of a family member had an urgent matter to attend to in the band, we're going to reschedule them, I promise. And Samantha Sears is here, who Steve Obenreiter of Danny's band was kind enough to not. It's nice when somebody has to cancel that they find somebody to fill in. And I'm really thrilled to hear Samantha based on the sound check we've done and also listening earlier in the week. She's going to be terrific. So please join me as we welcome. We'll talk in a little bit. From Clarion, here is Samantha Sears.

0: We like to get every note. So, that's Samantha Sears.
1: I appreciate that.
0: I'm going to ask you a crazy question. I don't think I've ever seen a steel-stringed ukulele.
1: Oh, it's actually, it's nylon.
0: It is nylon.
1: It is.
0: It must just be the way the light is hitting it.
1: Yeah, they're particularly, most of them are more clear.
0: Okay, I was surprised because I could really, I mean, you were playing out and in a loud in a nice way, and I was thinking, oh my gosh, do you have steel strings on that? And it kind of looked like that. So take that out. I didn't ask. Well,
1: on a side note, I have a gilele, and it's half nylon, half steel.
0: I don't know what a gilele. Oh, it's a guitar ukulele. Mm-hmm. And how many strings?
1: Six, and you play it like a guitar, but it's the key or whatever. It's strung like a guitar capoed on the fifth fret.
0: I've never seen such a thing.
1: And it's the same size as this, the tenor uke, but yeah, it has the six strings. So it makes kind of hard with the frets. They're even smaller than this.
0: I'll bet. Well, what's the first song you played? What's it called?
1: Serendipity.
0: And that's one you wrote?
1: Mm-hmm.
0: Well, it's nice to have you here. So
1: I'm happy to be here.
0: Tell me a little bit about yourself. Where were you raised?
1: Well, I was born in Punxsutawney, and then when I was in middle school, we moved to Knox, and then I went to college at CUP, so small town, western PA.
0: Yeah, and I know Knox well, beautiful.
1: Oh, really?
0: Town, and also Clarion University is a great place, and you've stayed up there.
1: Mm-hmm.
0: Who wouldn't want to?
1: It's in the summer. It's hard in the winter.
0: Yeah, it is, although Clarion, I would say, I've been there in the winter, actually. I've hiked in the winter, but gosh, was it last year or the year before the river was really frozen? There were like these glacial.
1: Oh, the little icebergs,
0: yeah,
1: on the sides of the river.
0: That might have been even longer ago. When did you start playing?
1: I didn't pick up guitar until it'll be almost, 2010. Christmas of 2010, I got my first guitar. So 7 years now.
0: Wow. So,
1: and then ukulele the summer after.
0: Were you into music as a kid growing
1: Always.
0: Up?
1: Always. Yeah, my mom says that I was singing before I could talk. I was like singing commercials and stuff. So I always sang, but I don't know why. I never, I played flute in band. And after my first band broke up, I didn't want to rely on other people to make music. So I really was practicing so I could actually play and sing at the same time, which
0: so
1: was
0: did
1: no
0: you,
1: easy task.
0: Did you have a band? It sounds like maybe you didn't have a band until after college or in
1: during,
0: college?
1: Mm-hmm.
0: During, okay.
1: Yeah, in 2010.
0: Okay, so it can be hard to keep a band together. So after that experience, you decided to go solo.
1: I do play in other bands, only one now, actually. The other one retired. But I just didn't, like I said, I didn't want to rely on other people. I wanted to do my music. So,
0: are you getting out to play much?
1: Oh, yeah.
0: We have listeners on an affiliate in Grove City as well as Clarion. So if you're playing.
1: I saw even Ohio,
0: yeah.
1: I think one of the
0: yeah.
1: stations listed.
0: Do you have any gigs coming up?
1: I do. I'm playing tonight, actually, near Cook Forest, just outside of Cook Forest in Clarington, a place called Iron Mountain Grill.
0: Don't know that place, but I'll bet it's I know a few places up around there.
1: It used to be called something else, and then it was left to empty, I think, and then these people bought it and renovated it, and it's a really nice place.
0: Oh, that's great. Samantha Sears is who you're listening to. We'll talk a little bit more
1: All
0: about
1: right.
0: her and her life after the next song.
1: All right.
0: What would you like to play next?
1: I think I'm going to play on the guitar next.
0: I'm going to play guitar. That's what she's going to do. And we're making a switch from uke to guitar. You're listening to the Saturday Light Brigade. Thanks for doing that. Happy weekend before Thanksgiving.
1: This is called Change.

0: Samantha Sears at the Saturday Light Brigade. And she has got quite a schedule. She mentioned one gig coming up at the Iron Mountain Grill tonight at 7 o'clock. But my goodness, the day before Thanksgiving, she'll be in Gibsonia at La Casa Narcisi at 6 o'clock, the winery there. And then Friday night after Thanksgiving at the Hourglass in historic Brookville. And then on Saturday, Thanksgiving weekend at the Clarion River Brewing Company. And on and on, you have a lot of folks wanting to hear you, which is great. We've linked to Samantha's Facebook page, which frankly is where I was getting that information from. So you can get it there yourself if you go to slvradio.org and click on Samantha Sears. It'll take you to her Facebook page. There are also some free downloads there, the opportunity to hear some songs. Have you made an album as of yet?
1: I'm working on one currently.
0: Good. You want to predict when it's going to be done? Just kidding.
1: No, because we predicted and we were wrong. We wanted late summer, early fall, then maybe late fall.
0: You can be successful if you just don't give a year like you just did. Late summer, early fall.
1: Yeah.
0: No one will know. If it comes out in winter, just say it's early. If it comes out in spring, you say you were early, no matter what year it is.
1: Eventually, we'll say that.
0: I think it'll be nice for you to have an album.
1: So, I'm looking forward to it.
0: So you mentioned guitar and ukulele and then galele. Do you play other instruments?
1: I played flute in band, I still pick it up every once in a while, for a friend's wedding this summer. She wanted a song that had violin and not similar, but kind of similar. So I played it on flute instead.
0: Tell me a bit about your songwriting. Did you begin with your own songs when you formed the band in college? Were you bringing songs to it?
1: Not at first. It was an existing band that I was asked into. And I was also kind of doing a duo thing with a boyfriend at the time. And we had one song that I helped him co-write. And so I was kind of new to it at the time. As the band, I think we co-wrote, with myself included, maybe one song. But they already had songs, from their previous formations. So it wasn't until I wrote my first song on the ukulele, actually. And it's something I struggle with. I can't force it. It's just something that needs to come naturally if I get that spark of inspiration. And sometimes they come all at once. Sometimes I have to work on one for a while. That last one came all in an afternoon.
0: Did you have to stop? Have you ever had a bolt of inspiration such that you're concerned if you don't stop and get at it right away, you're going to lose it?
1: Definitely. I have a little Sony recorder that's probably used for recording lectures and stuff like that, interviews. But I use it as that tool. If I didn't record something, I would forget it the next day, likely.
0: You're hearing Samantha Sears, if you're just joining us here at the Saturday Light Brigade. It's a pleasure to have you here.
1: Thank you. I'm glad to be here.
0: I'm glad you're writing and that you're working towards an album, too. That's a great thing. Thank you for being here tuned in to the Saturday Light Brigade. We have a few more songs coming from Samantha. What would you like to do next?
1: I think I'll do an older one. This one's called Through Waiting. The inspiration for it came, I was trying to learn an Alice in Chains song, and it was down-tuned. And so now I keep my guitar down-tuned. I'm a whole step down just because a lot of the 90s stuff that inspired me is a lot of half-step down. And so that's where this one came from.

0: Pamela, thank you for your kind email. I'm glad you're enjoying SLB. That really means the world to me that you're tuned in after all these years, still listening. Thanks for your note. Pamela's Facebook page, we've linked, or not Pamela, Samantha. Pamela has a Facebook page too, but Samantha's Facebook page, we've linked to. Is that the best place, or is there a website also?
1: That or Reverb Nation.
0: Okay.
1: So I don't have my own technical website.
0: Yeah, one of those will work just fine. You can find a list of her gigs. You can hear, I think they're six songs or so, maybe more, that you can download. There's a few videos that you can look at. It's a lot to keep up with.
1: It is. I'll usually send out once a month an email blast with what I have coming up for the month, but it's actually not too much work. But it is, you know, there's Facebook, Reverb Nation, YouTube, SoundCloud, Twitter, Instagram. And then I haven't even gotten on board with, like, Snapchat. I guess musicians are using Snapchat now.
0: Yeah.
1: It's a whole different animal that I have no idea.
0: We still are not Instagrammed yet. we probably need to look into that. We just haven't done it yet, you know, but we might have a MySpace or Friendster page somewhere. I think actually we still have a dormant MySpace page somewhere. Most people seem to. We'd love to have a few more.
1: Sure.
0: We certainly have the time probably for about three more if
1: All right.
0: you're up for it.
1: Sounds like a plan.
0: What would you like to do next?
1: This one I had the idea for this one, but I couldn't play it the way I wanted to sing.
0: So you heard it in your head, but you couldn't make it happen.
1: I'm like, I can't do everything I want to do because I'm not there yet guitar-wise. And then when I'm playing either instrument, I can't do what I want to do all the time vocally because I'm focusing on keeping time and such. But then I finally worked out a compromise with this song.
0: Oh, wow. it's got to be, and I'm sure this is true with artists. I know it is true in things I do, when you have an image, you can hear it in your head or see it in your head, but you cannot duplicate it.
1: It's frustrating.
0: Yeah, it sure is. What's the song called?
1: It's called Wanderlust.

0: Samantha Sears, based in Clarion, and tonight you can see her near Clarion at the Iron Mountain Grill in Clarington. And November 22nd, the day before Thanksgiving, she'll be at La Casa Narcisi Winery in Gibsonia. What's that?
1: That's a crazy week for me.
0: Yeah, you've got a lot going on. It's great that you're able to keep such a busy
1: schedule. I've actually scaled back some. I've been dealing with different tendonitis in my right wrist and my left thumb. So trying not to keep quite as busy.
0: Oh, my goodness. That's got to be tough. Are you getting physical therapy or anything?
1: I'm supposed to do occupational therapy. I haven't done it yet just because I'm afraid of aggravating it and then not being able to play.
0: So we're talking about frustration of not being able to get something to sound exactly the way you want it to sound. That's got to be frustrating.
1: Yes.
0: If you're having trouble or pain playing certain notes. I liked the syncopation in that song, or I guess it's really the triplets probably. Da, da, da, da, da. You know, that's...
1: I don't know much music theory.
0: Well...
1: I play by the seat of my pants. I know chord shapes, and I've learned as I go.
0: you're not alone in that.
1: I appreciate the compliment.
0: No, it's a nice song, and there was a lot of intricacy to that, and I can imagine... I think it sounded great.
1: Thank you.
0: But I'll bet I can hear elaborate things in it that you probably had in your head. And I like the way you described you have to compromise sort of. because it's true. If you don't get it to where you want it, I guess here's a question for you. Do you have trouble letting go of compositions, like concluding that something is done?
1: Just depends.
0: Yeah.
1: Like I'm always saying, well, it's not permanent. You can go back and change a word or something here and there. But then there's others where I haven't changed anything.
0: Yeah. I guess I was thinking with that song, you could have just decided I'm not going to play it out.
1: Until I get it.
0: Okay, so you did. So when you say you reached a compromise, it was more like a compromise over many months or maybe even longer.
1: About a year, I think I sat on that one and worked with it. And can I do it this way? But no, I'm still losing time. And so, yeah.
0: Yeah.
1: I finally decided this is a compromise. It sounds good enough to play out. So
0: those can be tough decisions. And there's an expression, I think it's like the enemy of great is perfect or something like that. But you can't.
1: Sounds right.
0: Yeah. You'll just never. Actually, in this one I can attribute, it was Cardinal Newman. Nothing would be done at all if man or woman, my edit, waited so long to do it that nobody could find fault with it. Right?
1: Very true.
0: Everything would just stay put. We're going to hear a couple more songs from Samantha, and I do hope you'll check her out. I think you'd enjoy hearing what she has to offer. There are other shows beyond the two that I mentioned. What would you like to do next?
1: I think I'll do, if we're going to do two more.
0: Oh, did I lose count?
1: Oh, I don't know.
0: Oh, okay.
1: I just want to make sure I do another one on the uke. But
0: yeah.
1: If we're doing two more, I'll do
0: two
1: another
0: more
1: on
0: good.
1: Guitar and then, all right.
0: I might have lost count.
1: That's all right. I do that all the time. And sometimes I change the keys that I do songs in. Just depends on where I capo it.
0: Ah, interesting.

0: a great song, especially for the times we're in right now. And
1: that's an old one.
0: Is it really?
1: I wrote it before the election of 2012.
0: Wow. It's it does have, it has a 60s feel, but it's relevant to where we are now. In fact, that would be a great song for people to sing along to. I don't know if they do when you play it.
1: The only person that ever sings along with my originals is my mom.
0: Well,
1: it's cool
0: nice.
1: To see her out in the crowd singing along with stuff.
0: Oh, that's nice. I like, I was looking at your Facebook page, and Samantha Sears also has a presence on Reverb Nation and SoundCloud and other social sites. I like it's generally Samantha Sears and the Band, spelled B-A-N-N-E-D. I like that.
1: Thank you.
0: maybe other groups have used that, but I haven't seen it.
1: There were a couple.
0: The Band part, not the Samantha Sears part.
1: That was one of my duos.
0: But you can find her there. And as I said, we've linked to her. I hope you'll support her at some performances. I really appreciate you coming down on short notice.
1: I appreciate you having me.
0: And our thanks to Steve Obenrader, too, who knew you by by reputation but had not met you, but he knew you from Clarion. And if you were tuning in to hear the Danny Magoo Band, we will reschedule them to be here again. They couldn't be here today due to some personal schedule changes on their part. Anything else you want to say that I didn't get a chance to ask you about?
1: Probably, but I can't think of it right now.
0: Well, we'll have you come back. Thank you. We're going to let you close out with one more. And the ukulele is coming back.
1: Oh, it's so when I picked it up, Eddie Vedder had just come out with his ukulele songs album. And back then it was like me and Eddie Vedder and Tiny Tim. I didn't even know who Tiny Tim was until I picked up the ukulele, and people are like, "Oh, Tiny Tim, tip through to the doo-loops."
0: Yeah, it's a uke's gotten really popular.
1: Yeah, everybody's playing it. Even like one, you know, people have maybe one song, but
0: the Steel City Ukuleles is a group that plays.
1: And there's one up in Erie. There's one out at State College. They have ukulele conventions all over the place.
0: Wow.
1: I have too many. I have this is my favorite one. I have my first one, which is a soprano. And then I have an outdoor ukulele, which is waterproof and heatproof, and like you can take it in the river and stuff. And then I got an electric ukulele.
0: I'm picturing you're up on the Clarion and like you're paddling a canoe with your ukulele and then playing it.
1: That'd be a good photo op.
0: Yeah. You're starting to send an electric one?
1: Yeah, it's a solid body. So it's like a little electric guitar, but it's an electric ukulele.
0: Neat.
1: So I've been having fun messing with different sound settings on that. No idea what I'm doing, but it sounds cool.
0: Yeah, that's all that matters. What do you want to play?
1: This is called Strawberry Wine.

0: Thank you, Samantha.
1: Thanks again for having me.
0: Fun to have you here. Is this your first time playing on the radio?
1: My first time live. All my other ones were like pre-recorded.
0: Well, I'm so glad we did it live together. You did great.
1: Well, thank you.
0: Take a look at her website to learn more about her. Go to Samantha Sears on Facebook.
1: Spelled like the store, no relation.
0: Yeah,
1: the
0: like the
1: way.
0: Store.
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0: Today, from Sweet Adelines, the national, international group that involves women singing in barbershop harmony style, we have a very talented group based in Wexford. You'll get a chance to meet them in just a moment. First, let's hear their first song as we welcome Greater Harmony Chorus.

0: The Greater Harmony Chorus. Wow, that was amazing. They're under the musical direction of Mike Hengelsberg. It's nice to have you back.
1: Thanks
0: once
1: for having
0: again.
1: Us.
0: Tell me about this chorus.
1: Well, this is a chorus of the Sweet Adelines International, Greater Harmony Chorus. We are located in the North Hills in Wexford, Pennsylvania. Just moved to a new location at Pico Music School. We're a chorus of 50 women. And me, I'm the one of these things that's not like the others. We sing four-part harmony in the barbershop style, just like the men do. My friend Donna over here to my left likes to say that barbershop harmony was started by men and perfected by women.
0: I like it.
1: So this is a small representation of the chorus, and it's just a dynamic, great, growing group of Sweet Adeline singers. It's awesome.
0: That was a great arrangement of the first song.
1: Thank you.
0: Do you do the arranging?
1: I don't. This is not mine. This one came from International. This is Joey Minchell, isn't it? Yeah, that's the name of the arranger of the song. We like to pride ourselves on doing a wide variety of music. We do the traditional barbershop stuff, which you'll hear some of that a little later on. But we also do contemporary music. We also do stuff from Broadway shows. Just really kind of really broad-based singing.
0: Let's listen to another song, and then we'll meet some of the, I counted you a moment ago, there's 12 or 13, 2, 4, 6, 8, 10, 11. We'll meet some of the 11 members who are here this morning, here again to perform for you Greater Harmony Chorus.

0: live in our studios, the Greater Harmony Chorus. And I'm going to pass the microphone around. Let's meet everybody, and maybe you can tell us your name, where you're from, and if you have any observations about being in the chorus or anything you'd like to say, please go ahead.
1: Hi, my name is Donna Knapp, and I'm from East Oakmont. Most people know where Oakmont is. I love being in this chorus. I've been in almost 20 years, maybe over 20 now. There's nothing like it. If you're a woman looking for a night out, come and visit us some Tuesday night.
2: Hi, my name is Cindy Scheffler. I'm from Penn Township in the eastern suburbs of Pittsburgh. I'm a 20-year member of Sweet Adelines, and I love this chorus. It's a great group of women. We have a wonderful time, and we work hard. I love to compete and do all kinds of fun things. So, again, we'd be pleased to have you join us.
3: Hi, I'm Nancy Chappell. I've been a Sweet Adeline for 35 years now. I sing bass in the chorus, which is the fun part. I'm a recent convert to the Greater Harmony chapter, and it's about the best place I've settled. I love singing with these women, and I come from far northern Beaver County, almost Lawrence County, so it's worth the trip.
4: Hi, I'm Katie Aceta. I'm coming from Robinson. I sing lead. I've been in GHC for about 8 years. I'm one of the what we like to call bisectional. Sometimes I sing tenor, sometimes I sing lead, you know, whatever
0: you
4: feels good
0: fit
4: at the time.
5: Good morning. I'm Michelle Riggy Smith. I am from Economy Borough, which is in Beaver County, and I sing bass, which we like to call God's Chosen People. I've been with the chorus for, this is my 25th year, and it is the best organization I've ever belonged to. So I recommend to any woman looking for something to do, please come see us any Tuesday night. We'll be glad to have you.
6: Hi, my name is Leslie Colwick. I'm from Allison Park, and I've been in Greater Harmony Chorus for almost 4 years. I'm probably one of the youngest as far as time in the chorus, not youngest in age, of course, although they say I do look young. But anyway, not only would we like to see women come and visit us, but you can also hire us, too. We sing at places. We've sing it for veterans, retirement homes, or out in, you know, local events, something like that. So,
7: hi, I'm Allison Hengelsberg. I'm married to the director, for better for worse. I've been a member of Sweet Adeline since 1995, but I've been in this chorus for 4 years. I sing bass, which I do think is the best part ever. You know, if you sing very low, there aren't very many places for you to sing in regular music. So if you have a low voice, you can find a home here. It's just a great group of women.
8: Hi, my name is Margie Manuel. I'm from Economy Borough. I'm actually the newest member in this group. I've only been a member of Greater Harmony for a year, but Sweet Adeline's for 13 years.
9: Hi, my name is Carol Anderson. I'm from Richland Township. I've belonged to Sweet Adeline's for over 20 years. I sing lead, which, despite what the basses say, the lead's got a lead. So if it wasn't for us, you wouldn't have a melody.
10: Hi, my name is Barbara Jacobson. I'm from Monroeville. I've been a member about 12 years now, and this is one of the best things I've ever done for myself, coming out, and this is a second family for me, and what they all said is true.
11: Hi, I'm Nancy Conway. I live in Murraysville. I'm about a 31-year Sweet Adeline barbershop brat for all my life. I sing tenor, and you know, the basses are 3 for 3, that they're the best. I'm just saying somebody has to balance that, and that would be me today.
0: A lot of rivalry amongst the sections here. You all sound great. We'll give you more information on how you can contact the Greater Harmony Chorus if you would like to retain them or if you would like to find out about joining. But first, why don't we hear another selection? Once again, they're ready to go. They were born ready. It's amazing. Here again, the Greater Harmony Chorus.

0: Beautiful dynamics, the Greater Harmony Chorus. And I know you've got a show coming up, and maybe, Mike, if you know offhand, it's at the Wildwood.
1: And I'll let them speak to that. Yeah, our fashion show is coming up in April, as well as a competition for our chorus in May.
0: Ah.
1: So it's a busy time for us. And then because of how we've grown and how we've continued to compete, we actually qualified to sing at the Sweet Adeline's International Competition coming up in October of this year. So we're kind of in the midst of all that preparation. So for the fashion show, for our regional competition in Cleveland, as well as the long-term competition at International in St. Louis. So I'm going to let the ladies speak a little bit more to what's going on as far as the fashion show, because they're more in the know of that than I am. I'm the arm swinger.
0: This is going to be at the Wildwood Golf Club on April 21st, yes. And all of a sudden it's gone to our one of our bass singers.
2: This is the
3: yes, this is the
2: president.
3: Which our fashion show is one of our fundraisers, and it's a lot of fun. The women, our members, are models for the fashion show, and the fashions this year are from Christopher and Banks. I'm not sure if I'm allowed to say that or not, but I just did.
0: You are.
3: Okay. And the ticket prices are $35. It's a lot of fun. We have auction baskets and the cash bar and used jewelry. And again, it's a great fundraiser for us. It's a lot of fun. The chorus does sing a couple of songs like we were doing this morning, and it's a lot of fun. It's at the Wildwood Country Club on April 21st. Starts at 11:30 a.m. Doors open at 11, and lunch is at noon. Great selection, three choices. If you'd like to go, call the number on the website or on Facebook, and we'll get you hooked up.
0: And I'll get you both of those addresses in a minute. I like this president because, like many presidents, she's saying whatever is whispered in her ear.
3: You'd have to have a good committee to be a good president.
0: Absolutely. Thank you. We'll give you the website and the Facebook page. We've linked to them at slbradio.org, but we'll give you the direct addresses right after their performance ends for today. Congratulations on making it to St. Louis. That's a huge accomplishment for all of you.
1: Our chorus is 42 years old, and it's the first time this chorus has ever qualified to go to International.
0: That's fantastic.
1: Yeah, so the last song you'll hear will be actually our contest up tune, too. So
0: okay, so let's see. We have one more. So this is it. This is our last chance to chat here. So this is going to the contest, this particular song,
1: yes,
0: is one you'll
1: be
0: singing?
1: Going to our contest in May, which is the regional contest. We compete there for evaluation. So the judges will evaluate us, since we've already qualified for the International coming up. They give us some feedbacks, et cetera, and then we kind of grow towards the International competition in St. Louis.
0: That's fantastic. So they get to be supportive and give you some sharpening tips that you can incorporate if you wish, and then you're all set for St. Louis. I'm thinking of all these songs with St. Louis in it that people are going to be singing. Meet Me in St. Louis and St. Louis Blues. There's a lot of them. Yeah. I want to thank you all for being here, especially on a holiday weekend. It's really fun. Lots of comments are coming in from people enjoying you. Mike, how are you going to end here?
1: We're going to end this song end this show with a song called "Mama Goes Where Papa Goes" or "Papa Don't Go Out Tonight."
0: Once again, the Greater Harmony Chorus.

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1: It's a pleasure now. John Binley had a chance to catch these guys not too long ago, and they are described as an indie folk band. I had a chance to listen to them as they were warming up. I think you're going to enjoy them too. Josh Chamberlain, Tony Lupinacci, and Ricky Lene. I get that right, Ricky? I didn't. I didn't. Is there an S in there?
2: Lagnese is how you pronounce it.
1: Sorry about that.
2: Sure, you might be more
1: well,
2: I know
1: a Lene, but Lagnese. Yeah. Usually we negotiate that beforehand, but best that I can just refer to them as Josh and Tony and Ricky and the Lone Pines.

0: Lone Pines here at the Saturday Light Brigade. Josh, tell me about that song.
1: That one's called Crystal Clear. We wrote that, man, a little over a year ago now, I think. Pretty old song, kind of when we just started being a band. Actually, there was a lot going on in my life at the time. And it was kind of a song meant to reassure another person. It's kind of essentially what it was.
0: It's a good song, and Josh did the lead vocal on that song. And you said we wrote it. I know you all arranged it. I'm assuming it's your lyrics.
1: Yeah. Okay. So sometimes I write the lyrics on my own. A lot of the time I have to get input. You know, it's a group operation.
0: Yeah, let's learn a little bit more about that. But first, about each of you. Where are you from originally?
1: So I went to Quaker Valley High School up in Swickley-Leithsdale area. Mm-hmm. And right now I go to the University of Pittsburgh.
0: Great. What are you studying there?
1: Information science and psychology.
0: Ah, those are two good things to put together.
1: They are needed.
0: And when did you start playing music?
1: Oh, man, I think I was right when I turned 16. I started, actually, it was a couple of my friends had a band, and then they asked if I sang at all. I said, kind of. So I did a lot of bedroom singing, a lot of shower singing at the time. Decided to join the band, eventually learned to play the bass just because we didn't have a bass player, and the rest is history.
0: Well, that's great. And let's chat with Tony for a minute, who's playing, I think, cajon.
2: Cajon.
0: I can barely see it, but I actually retook the picture that I put on Facebook because initially I was concerned that they would think, you know, he's just playing nothing because I didn't have the
2: taking a seat, on the ground. Yeah.
3: Backing vocals.
0: Tony, tell me about yourself.
2: I'm a student at Pitt as well, University of Pittsburgh. Right now I'm studying emergency medicine, and how I kind of unwind is playing music with Josh.
0: I'm amazed that you have the time to do this because
3: I don't know how he does it. He also works like three jobs. It's pretty crazy.
0: What year are you in?
2: I'm a sophomore right now.
0: Okay, so is that, I know there's like a crescendo where it eventually becomes you have no time whatsoever. Is that?
2: Yeah, that's pretty much how it's going. Next year I have very little time. As it is, we'll tend to practice after midnight, you know. We'll be at the library and it's midnight and I just got off a shift and then we'll practice.
0: And where are you from originally?
2: I'm from Northern Virginia.
0: And then finally, we've got Ricky, who's the odd guy, not at Pitt, right? At WVU.
4: Yeah, so originally I actually met Josh in Swickley. We were going to school together at Quaker Valley. I originally grew up in Shadyside. Then we moved out there, met up with Josh, and then so now I'm down at WVU, but...
0: So you guys were friends and playing music together in high school, most likely.
4: Yeah.
0: And then through Josh, you met Tony, because I'm gathering you guys met in college.
2: Exactly right.
3: Yeah, we lived on the same floor.
0: It's amazing how that can happen, totally accidentally. Right.
1: Yeah, me and Rick used to be in orchestra together.
0: Wow.
1: He played the violin, I played the double bass.
0: Look at that.
1: Back in high school.
0: And what are you studying at WVU?
4: Engineering, mechanical engineering.
0: Excellent. Now, mechanical engineering is really popular right now. I was up at MIT this week to look at radio, but I was curious. The vibe at MIT was really different than other schools I've been to, so I was curious, and I started Googling careers and particularly engineering, and I was surprised to see, computer science and mechanical engineering. And I think material science were the strongest fields.
4: Yeah.
0: And I didn't realize mechanical was so strong. In the digital age, I thought we didn't have things like that actually had to move anymore.
4: Well, now with robotics, right? So we needed them to move again, right?
0: Yeah, I guess it is a lot of robotics here. We'll talk a little bit about where folks can hear you and whether you've got recordings or anything after the next song. But why don't we hear another one? What would you like to do next?
1: Great. This one's called Me and the Radio, kind of about being used to driving with somebody, but then you're not anymore. So kind of fitting to play it here.

0: the Lone Pines here at the Saturday Light Brigade. I took a look at your Bandcamp page, which we linked to from slbradio.org, and I see you've got an EP that's available, and it looks like it's a compilation of some live performances you guys have done.
1: Yeah, it's two of the songs on there we did on the radio. One we did in my basement for a bunch of our friends, and one we did in someone else's basement for some other friends. And
2: yeah. Well, one of them was in my apartment.
1: Oh, yeah.
2: Yeah, Open Arms, that was in my apartment.
0: I guess really bands always play live, when you think about it.
2: Yeah, I guess so. I guess the difference is like one take versus you can if you mess up. You
1: know. All those on the EP are kind of non-produced. They're really just ripped from playing for people and then put it out on a line for people to hear.
0: Which is great, I think. And you can get information about how to purchase that at the Lone Pines Bandcamp page. Do you have any gigs coming up? It must be hard to find time to play out. But
2: yeah, we do. Summer's coming right around the corner. Finals week is not next week, but the week after. So.
0: Wow.
2: After that, for us at least, Rick has another week or two afterwards.
3: One more week.
0: Yeah.
3: One more week for me, yeah.
0: Pitt, always, when I was at Carnegie Mellon, it seemed like Pitt had like a month on us, you know.
2: Yeah.
0: Actually, it's a little later now, I think, than it used to be. It seemed like it used to be the first week of April.
2: Yeah. It's. I guess they might have moved back a little bit. But yeah. We're playing the Millvale Music Festival.
0: Excellent.
2: That one's coming up. That'll be on, I think, May 13th.
1: May 13th.
2: That'll be really cool. We'll be at the acoustic stage by the library. We'll have a set from, it'll be an hour long. I think it's from 3 to 4 or 4 to 5, something like that. It'll be really exciting. It's the first year they're doing it. There's a lot of interest involved, and we're playing a couple other music festivals that are to be announced, I guess.
1: Yeah. Well, can we... Yes, we can't. Okay. Yeah. Well, we can't say it, but we're playing some other fun festivals in Pittsburgh. And yeah. Check out our Facebook page. We can keep you updated on that.
0: You can tell me if you want.
2: On Tuesday, we'll be able to announce at least one.
0: Some of those lineups haven't been announced yet.
2: Yeah.
0: But there are some great classic Pittsburgh summertime festivals that... often are very kind to local musicians and just watch to see who they book.
2: Yeah.
0: And watch for the announcements to come.
2: Yeah, if you check us out on Facebook, we'll
0: follow.
1: Keep you updated. That's really the best way to keep updated with our band. We don't really have a website that we keep updated or anything, but our Facebook tends to be our central hub for show announcements and new recordings. We just put a new YouTube video out. We announced that on Facebook.
2: Oh, yeah.
0: So, Tony, one question. If you're playing out live, are you going to use more drums? Or
1: I typically use a drum set. We started out on the cajon because we couldn't carry drums into my dorm room. We got caught by the security guard. So we had a cajon we got from Guitar Center that before gig we had, and that's what I play for acoustic sets now.
0: So a cajon is okay, but a drum set is not. Or is it just that he thought it was a wooden crate?
1: The cajon we could put into a laundry basket and cover it with clothes.
0: Yeah.
2: Yeah, we did that with my bass amp too. Really huge bass amp, had to sneak it in.
0: That's hard to there really is a prohibition on stuff like that, I guess.
1: Yeah, they don't want you put on playing music in your dorm room with everyone else trying to study and sleep.
2: Yeah, we practiced late at night last year as well when we were freshmen, and I remember we had a really big gig coming up, and these girls from the floor above us came down and knocked on our door.
1: What the heck are you
2: guys? Like, can you please stop? Like, oh, okay.
0: Well, it sort of worked, but
2: yeah. I guess so. We were polite about it. If people wanted us to stop, we
0: living on campus can be tough.
2: Yeah, that's why we moved off.
1: But now we got all our amps, and I got a drum set I tend to play. We still like to bring back the cajon for some songs because it does have a more intimate feeling, and
2: it's classic.
1: Get more of that folk kind of a mood.
0: Sure, and it sounds great in this studio, too.
2: Thanks.
0: The Lone Pines is the name of the group. You're listening to the Saturday Light Brigade. Thank you for doing that. What would you like to play next?
2: This next one's called For These Reasons.
0: And this is the title of the EP.
2: Yes, it is. Title track.

0: That's the Lone Pines and For These Reasons. That's a nice song. Tell me, when did you write that? It seems like it, I suspect it took a lot of honing and kind of figuring it out.
1: Yeah, certainly. Lyrics came quick. It was kind of right around September. Yeah. Actually before that, August. Yeah, it was August that I wrote that. The lyrics came pretty easily. It was a one-nighter. There was a very very specific thing I was trying to communicate, although the musical portion did take a lot of honing.
0: Yeah, I really like the journey that the song takes you through, and it's clear you've paid a lot of attention to detail as you've done it. Have you written most of the songs that the band is doing? Okay, that figured as much.
1: Yeah.
0: I mean, you're all contributing too.
1: Yeah.
0: But you're saying it all. And
1: right. Well, you know, like with that one, we've been kind of modifying the lyrics as we've gone, kind of as the ebb and flow of life, the lyrics of that song also have changed.

0: Interestingly enough.
1: When did you first start writing songs?
0: Again, when I was 16, started to play the bass, and that year I also learned how to play a little bit of guitar, a little bit of piano. So I started writing on the piano.
1: Music or lyrics?
0: Both at once.
1: That's great. Did anything inspire you to do that, or did you simply like to write?
0: Well, I always liked the piano. As like a little kid, I remember I would sit under the piano while my sister played. She's an incredible pianist, much better musician than I am. She writes her own music as well. That's kind of a big part of my inspiration, is I saw her writing music and kind of made me want to do it as well. I always thought being in a band would be cool, you know. Grew up listening to the Chili Peppers and stuff like that, and this is a little bit different than that, but I also listen to a lot of country music as well.
1: Interesting. I was thinking when you were playing that last song, I wonder if somebody would cover that, like if you could send that song to somebody. How can we have Josh make a man, you know, by having somebody record this song? And I was trying to think, yeah, I could see the right country singer singing that song.
0: Yeah, maybe.
1: Even though it's not country per se.
0: Yeah, it's cool. These guys have influenced the sound so much. It used to be really slow, quiet guitar and piano music.
2: We were not folk a year ago.
0: No, yeah.
2: That was really, and the country influences came pretty recently.
0: It
2: was way more just kind of singer-songwriter. A lot of love songs.
0: Yeah.
1: and you think, Tony, it's become more folk or more...
2: We've definitely developed a heavier sound, especially when we're playing a full set for a show, and we got the drums and the electric guitar and everything. It really comes out a lot more yelling than we used to do.
1: It comes together really nice. And the Lone Pines, you kind of think folk when you hear the Lone Pines, but you also, I think... You think individuality and some purity to the lyrics and songs. Do either of you two write also? Like Ricky, do you write? I mean, maybe not for the band, but
3: So I'll actually occasionally write my own stuff, and it just keeps your creative part of your brain working, you know. And every time I get on one of Josh's songs, you know, I'm making up my own part there, just trying to feel it out and around, and. You know, when we write different songs, we've written straight blues songs. So I play a lot of blues stuff. That's mm-hmm. where I root in. And so we've played some pretty heavy blues and rock stuff once. We move around. It depends on who starts with the idea.
0: Yeah.
3: So sometimes I'll start with a line and say, hey, pass it off to Josh. And Josh will do something and pass it off to Tony.
0: Some of our best stuff comes from that. I mean, Ricky's got a lot of great songs as well that we're looking to develop. And same with Tony, actually.
2: My songwriting is a little less, I don't even know what the word is. It's not quite as conventional.
0: Yeah.
2: I've got like a loose idea in my head of what a rhythm needs to sound like, and then I build it off of the rhythm of the song, really. And then I know a few of the chords I want in there, but the lyrics come a lot later.
0: Yeah, that first song that we played, Crystal Clear, is based completely off of drum beats that Tony came up with.
1: Really?
0: That one was like all drum beats. Little bit of guitar laid down.
2: Okay, what vocals can we smush in here?
0: Yeah,
2: that was more.
0: Yeah, we were just kind of like, do we have anything, any vocals? And I was like, well, I got this little
2: idea. I have a background in more instrumental music. Yeah. Growing up, my family listened to a lot of jazz. My brother is a great jazz musician. That's more what I'm used to, is the instrumentals. And then, so I don't really think of songs in terms of lyrics. I think them in terms of the instrumentation.
1: Yeah, I get you coming in. I had my back turned, but it was you who talked about Salt Peanuts, I think, right? We played that earlier. Although you all knew it.
0: Yeah. We played that. We just liked that song.
1: Earlier this morning.
0: But, yeah, we were listening this morning. But.
1: The Lone Pines are here, and the Millville Music Festival is one of the next places you can find them playing. You can follow them on Facebook or at their Bandcamp page. The song you just heard is available as part of an EP that's on their Bandcamp page. Yep. We've linked directly
2: totally
1: through
2: it.
1: Oh, that's great. So just go there and grab it. And there's probably a tip jar
2: or
1: something.
2: Yeah, it's like a donation. But you can download it for free if you'd like. And you can put a dollar in or whatever. It's up to you.
0: Yeah, it's kind of whatever. We just want you guys to listen to
2: it. Yeah, we want to listen to it.
0: That's kind of the bottom line.
1: That's the idea. Yeah. Go there and grab it. And it's just amazing the way music gets passed around these days. Let's get to another song if you guys are ready.
0: We are ready. This one's called four syllable. You can kind of plug any name in.
1: Four syllable.
2: Any name with four syllables will fit in this song. We wanted to.
1: Interestingly, four syllable is four syllables.
2: A lot of guys our age will find a song like "Hey There, Delilah," for example, and then they'll stick in their significant other's name.
1: Hey There, Delilah.
2: For Delilah.
1: Yeah.
2: Right. And then we're like, well, why don't we just write a song that doesn't have a name that you have to stick in? You can just choose what name you're going to stick in. That's what we do.
0: Yeah.
1: That's a good idea. With marketing like that, you're going to go far.
0: That was Tony's idea. Yeah, that was Tony's idea. I was singing
2: Mona Lisa.
0: Yeah, I was singing Mona Lisa. I don't know, like a placeholder name for somebody else. Tony was like, why don't we just call it four syllable and you plug in whatever name? That is the coolest thing.
1: I think it's a great thing. You could choose four syllable words too. They don't even have to be names.
0: Exactly.
1: But I'll leave it at that. Here again, the Lone Pods.

0: four syllables. I like it by the Lone Pines here at the Saturday Light Brigade. We should have time for two more, I think, if I'm doing my ciphering correctly. They're making the pick. And you can grab five from the band's Bandcamp page if you care to. It's really fun to listen to them. And it's neat to have a trio, too. You guys work really well without a bass, which is kind of neat. Have you ever thought about adding another member? I think you're fine.
1: Well, actually, yeah, sometimes I play bass. So sometimes we do throw that in there. Sometimes we find the use for it, so we throw it in there. But some songs I'm actually playing the bass line on the guitar.
0: So. Yeah, that was a great solo, too. I meant to point out Ricky finally got a chance to stretch out a little bit that last song.
2: Ricky on the guitar and then Tony on the loop, or on the lupinacci. Tony on the harmonica, the song previous.
0: Yeah. So. On the lupinacci. I like it.
3: Yeah, I'll need to coin that. But
0: lupinacci, that's four syllables also.
2: Man, here it comes.
0: It works.
3: I said that.
0: They're all there. Yeah, that was a good harp part. You sounded great. What do you want to do next?
3: This will be our one cover.
0: Yeah. Oh, a cover. Okay.
2: Yeah. We don't usually play covers, but this song is just so fun.
3: Kind of a little adaptation of it. Really enjoy playing it.
2: Yeah.

0: put it on a little faster every time I do it.
1: No. Wow. You just shredded the Avits. That's
2: It is warm in this studio.
1: Yeah, that was something else. You're a pretty aggressive guitar player to begin with, but you aggressive is a good thing. I mean that in a nice way. You're playing really rhythmically. That was something else.
3: Picks all the time. Broke a pick yesterday. Last night at practice, I broke a pick.
1: Well, now I know why you got an emergency medicine guy and available here. Do you check his heart rate every now and then?
0: A patch of pans here and there.
3: He guys, kills his hands too, playing so fast.
1: Yeah, actually, in the dynamics that you had going on the cajon was really something too. I mean, not only were you going faster, but getting louder and softer. And how are you you've got a pedal for the tambourine?
0: I've got a tambourine strapped to my foot right now.
1: Okay. I was wondering about that. And now you know. I know you can't see from where you are. I don't mean you, Tony. I mean the people listening.
0: Yeah.
1: I could see if I stood up, but I haven't stood up because I'm sitting and enjoying listening. So their Bandcamp page, The Lone Pines. Just go to Bandcamp, search on The Lone Pines. The same for Facebook. You can find them both there. Uh-huh. For the latest news on gigs, Facebook will get you up to date on that. We've also linked to them from slbradio.org. It's really been great to have
0: you
1: here.
0: We just put a YouTube video out they're really proud of, the brand new song that's
1: excellent.
0: Particularly, it's a video. It's particularly special to us, especially our singer, Josh. Read it from a good place, so.
3: Yeah.
1: That's a great thing. And I hope you'll come back sometime, too.
0: Thank you. It'd be great.
3: This has been awesome.
1: Anything that I should have asked you that I didn't?
3: Here's something cool about the name that I just remembered. We often forget why we named it this. But our band is called the Lone Pines because there's a town right between here and Morgantown, West Virginia, called Lone Pine. And that's right in the middle between Ricky and us.
1: Oh, that's like the halfway point.
3: Yeah.
1: Do you get called the Lonesome Pine sometimes?
3: You get called all kinds of things. Lonely Pines. Lonely Pines.
0: You hear Lonely Pines a lot, yeah.
1: Lonely Pines.
0: We like to say we're less and less lonely every time we play together.
3: Yeah. We're together, so we're not so lonely. Naturally lonely, I guess. I don't know.
1: The Lone Pines. That's true. The have to think about that. Josh Chamberlain and Anthony Lupinacci. Anthony? I think I said Anthony. Tony.
0: Yeah.
1: Lupinacci. And Ricky, it's Lagnese.
4: Lagnese. Yeah, you got it.
1: Every letter serves a purpose.
4: at least for us.
1: Yeah. Thanks.
4: The other Lagnese is that something else.
1: Thanks to all of you for being here, and especially you made a trip in.
4: Yeah.
1: I appreciate it. That's about 2 hours coming
4: about
1: up from?
4: An hour and a half from where we're from. So.
3: Yeah, he rode his bike the whole way here. All right.
1: I could see that on some days. What do you want to close out with?
3: This one's called Open Arms.
1: Okay, along with our thanks, and I hope you'll check them out more. Here are the Lone Pines.

0: Thank you to the Lone Pines.
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0: What a day here. We've got six fine musicians. I've been eager to have these guys here in the studio with us for quite some time. Their new album is called The Soil and the Seed. It is going to be released at the stage at Karma on the South Side this coming Friday night. Let's welcome Buffalo Rose.

0: Buffalo Rose getting things started. And let's go to Shane first, if you can just tell us the song you just did and a little bit about yourself and the band.
1: Well, the name of that song was Blue Skies. A little bit about myself. I love to play music with these guys. This is Buffalo Rose. We've been a band for about coming up on 2 years. I'd say about 2 years, though, with the current crew, maybe a year and a half. And we're really excited about our album. Been working on it for a long time. Someone else say something.
0: Is this the first album for you guys, the number one? Is it actually... Is it here, or are you expecting it in this week?
1: We are expecting it on Monday.
0: How did I know that? I just got to know the way things go. That's good. You're getting it 4 days in advance of the release party. That's pretty good. There are two singers here. Let's meet both of you.
2: Hi, I'm Mariko.
3: I'm Lucy.
0: And can you tell me a little, just a little bit about yourselves, whether you're from Pittsburgh or not, the community
2: sure.
0: you're from?
2: And Lucy and I are actually from two warring pizza cities. That's I'm true. From New York.
3: And I'm from Chicago.
0: Oh, the deep dish versus the slice.
3: But we've bridged the gap, over many pizzas here in Pittsburgh.
0: You've learned to compromise.
3: Yes.
0: Exactly. What brought you to Pittsburgh?
3: School. Yeah, school. I went to Pitt. Mark, I went to Carnegie Mellon.
0: Well, how nice. That's another warring faction of things. What did you come here to study?
3: I studied theater and English.
2: And I studied music, actually.
0: How nice. You've got it all covered arts-wise. You know, it's a good thing. Let's meet the mandolin player. We'll just have you step up and introduce yourself.
4: My name is Bryce, and I play the mandolin, as you just said. And I'm from Boston, so just adding to the kind of eclectic backgrounds here.
0: Did school bring you here?
4: Yep. Yeah, I went to Duquesne.
0: Do you miss Boston much?
4: I do. I don't miss the rent over there. I like living here. It's a little bit cheaper, and I like the music scene here a lot.
0: And so. I'm sure you've heard it before. There's no Boston in your voice at all.
4: Oh, it's... yes. No, not at all. My parents are both... transplants from other cities, so
0: okay.
4: I didn't really get any of that.
0: See, I'm the reverse. My mom was born and raised in Boston, okay. Came to Pittsburgh, and I was the only five-year-old with a Boston accent growing up.
4: No kidding.
0: They thought it was a speech impediment. I'm not kidding. They had never heard a Boston accent before.
4: Well, yeah, that'll happen.
0: Forgive me, as you're listening, you may have heard me tell the story before, but I think Bryce needs to hear it. Kindergarten teacher, I remember this like it was yesterday, brought my parents in for a conference about my speech impediment, heard my mom speak, and did a total pivot to talk about how great I'm doing.
4: Well, someone who had a speech impediment by not having a Boston accent
0: exactly.
4: when I was younger, I can relate a little bit.
0: Yeah. on bass, we've got Jason Rafalik. Hello. Do you play in other bands too, Jason?
5: Yeah, I play with a whole bunch of different people.
0: I thought so. I told Jason when he was setting up during soundcheck, I recognize his name from some other groups. Are you from this area?
5: I'm from upstate New York originally, but I've been here a good while.
0: Well, this is good. We've got upstate New York and Boston and Chicago and New York. I didn't ask Shane where he was from.
6: I'm a child of the universe.
1: I'm from Virginia.
0: From Virginia. Yeah. And now we'll see about Mac Inglis, who is here playing dobro.
7: Yes, I am.
0: And what brought you here?
7: I am from upstate New York as well. I'm from Rochester. I moved down to Pittsburgh for music, honestly. At least I didn't know it at the time, but I ended up playing in a band almost immediately when I moved down here, and I've been doing music ever since. So,
0: excellent. You guys are a great band, and I'm so happy you've got a release coming out. And why don't we just go right into the next song. Shane, did you write the first one? Was that an original?
1: Yes.
0: And how about this one? What is it?
1: This one is called The River Song.
0: The River Song. Once again, our pleasure to have Buffalo Rose.

0: down, down, down, down, down.
1: These guys and girls are terrific. What a great what a great song. And they're doing this at probably, you're not used to playing it at the 11 o'clock hour that is AM rather than PM. And vocals like that at this hour sound great. I just put a link up on our Facebook page, some pictures of the band, also a link to their Facebook page and to the show. Angela Autumn is going to be with you as well. The album is called, I almost misread my writing. I was going to say, it's called The Jail and the Seed. No, The Soil. The Soil and the Seed. You're going to have a lot of fun with that name. It's a good album name. And you'll be able to hear songs from it and encourage these guys when they release the album officially at the Stage of Karma on the South Side. We have to just, I just want to hear more and more music. These guys sound great. Some folks, I don't know if this is your own description or just the moniker people have applied to you of Soulgrass. I think it's a great one. It's a mix of bluegrass and mix of soul. I don't know if music really has to have labels, but I guess it does if it's going to show up on a Pandora or whatever. It's a great... It's actually a great label to put on it, so to speak. What do you want to do next, Shane?
2: Oh, me?
1: Yeah. Yeah, we keep pointing at you. Shane's the one with this great tenor voice, by the way.
2: Ooh, la, la, la, la.
1: Not to say that you, too, aren't singing well, too.
2: What's next on the list?
3: Simone.
2: Oh, yeah. No, let's do that. Yes.
1: And these are all originals you're doing?
3: These are, yeah.
1: Excellent.
3: So far, these are all songs from the album.
1: Oh, that's even more excellent or excellenter. I have to be careful. There's an English major in the room.

0: Buffalo Rose here at the Saturday Life Brigade live in studio, and what may be their last performance before the new album is officially released this coming Friday night. I don't want to overanalyze, but I'm just curious how the bluegrass got infused into your music. Did that come from you, Shane, or a group like all of you? The sound is incredible. You're including some very traditional stylings of bluegrass and vocals, but infusing your own sound. Do you recall the origin or how?
1: I think that's the Virginia in Shane.
0: That would make sense. What part of Virginia?
2: I'm from the Shenandoah Valley.
3: Okay. The Shenandoah Valley area, sort of like Blue Ridge Mountains. The first place that I ever played like an open mic was where Old Crow Medicine Show got their start as well. We're from the same smaller town in Virginia. I don't know, when we were starting out, we had this one song that is currently fast bluegrass song called Countryside, and I was like, maybe we should do this slow, like all our other songs are slow. And Mac was like, no, dude, we gotta have some, fast bluegrass songs.
0: No, it's just a really nice sound, and it's got an old time string band kind of sound, as well as bluegrass, and most importantly, your own work. Everyone's pointing at Bryce, who's been doing some great mandolin breaks too. The old time string band made us that resulted in a point to you.
4: I think the sound of the band kind of evolved with the personnel that were part of it, and we all have very eclectic music tastes. So I remember watching early Buffalo Rose music, and it was sometimes a little bit, just the textures were different. It was just Mac and Shane were the two instruments. So once Jason and I jumped on board, we started sort of naturally trending a little bit more bluegrassy, just because that was a little bit of our backgrounds, and just those instruments. Mandolin is like a classic bluegrass instrument, and upright bass fits right into that too. So
0: yeah, and you've both, along with Mac, have had some great nuances and just playing everything really beautifully this morning. Thanks. Buffalo Rose here in studio with us. It's a great name, too. You know, I like it.
1: Thanks.
0: Buffalo Rose is, I'm trying to remember, you guys had a, you did our solar concert series last year,
1: summer.
0: And I was out of town, and I was really bummed about that, because I was trying to, I thought we'd had you here before. I said, no, that's not right, but I knew we had booked you for something, and that was it, and I missed it, and I heard it went really well. So what would you like to do next?
1: How about the fast bluegrass song?
0: The fast bluegrass song. Okay. If you're driving, be careful, because we're not responsible if you start to speed up.
2: On the cruise control right now. One.

0: You guys sound great. Some great solos there. I had to, you know, because I'm here. It was 256 beats per minute. I tested twice. You held tempo. I took a little sample towards the beginning and towards the end, and that was.
1: How do we do?
0: It was identical. It was the same. I was just curious how fast it was, and what a great song. You are all really fine musicians. Great dobro work on that nice mando solo. Didn't hear much from Jason solo wise. You'll get to him.
1: I
0: And great. Oh no, I'm not. But he kept. He's the one that kept the tempo steady throughout, and also
1: we'd be lost without him.
0: Yeah. And since we're radio, you probably know that these guys have a full doghouse bass. This band, I can't imagine you playing with an electric bass unless you were really. Really cramped, maybe. I can't imagine that happening. Their CD release party, if you're just tuning in, is this Friday night at the stage at Karma. It's a new venue on the South Side. And Angela Autumn is going to be opening. It's this coming Friday night. I'm quite sure your CD will arrive. But Monday is expected. If it doesn't, Chad Green is doing such a great job on your mix here this morning. Just let us know, and we'll quickly, do that.
1: Thank you. But you
0: sound terrific on the radio. What would you like to do next? We probably, I think we're going to be able to do three more, if that helps.
1: Oh, wow.
0: Given the, to either two or three, but I'll let you know for sure after the next one. I think we can do it.
2: For the next one, we'll do the song, The Soil and the Seed.
0: Ah.
1: So you can hear Jason.
2: Yeah.

0: I can see why you picked that song for the title song of the album. And Jason, you sounded great. Bow in the bass. And what a great song to hear today when we've got lots of youth and adults in Washington and Pittsburgh and all over. Who wrote that? That's a beautiful song. Shane. Shane, are you the primary writer for most of the songs?
1: I would say like Lucy and I are the primary writers. We write some songs together, some songs separately, and then we bring them together. But like everyone has a lot to contribute to like the musical arrangements and like how the songs actually come out.
0: I'm sorry, that's quite clear. You're all just fine musicians and you're all adding a great deal. We have about 7 minutes of radio time, which is one or two songs, depending on their length. And I want to negotiate that with you so that you're comfortable. Got to negotiate.
1: Yeah.
2: I think Journey's a great idea.
3: All right, let's do it.
0: Okay. So you're going to do
1: one long one.
0: One long one. Okay. In that case, this is my chance to say thank you for being here. It's terrific. I feel like I'm going to say I knew them when you guys have something. You guys have something really special going.
4: Thank you so much. Thank you for having us.
0: What's the song you're going to do now?
1: The song is called.
4: It's called The Journey.
0: The Journey with charades. Here again, Buffalo Rose.
1: One, two.

0: Buffalo Rose. Thank you. Are you touring at all coming up?
1: Right after the weekend after our album release, we're doing a quick tour with our friends who you know here, John Bindley Hardware Company.
0: That's great. Where are you going?
1: We are going to Buffalo and Rochester.
0: Nice. So Buffalo Rose should do
1: Buffalo
0: well.
1: Buffalo.
0: Well, here's hoping it'll be spring there by the time you go. And thank you. What's your website?
2: It is www.buffalorosemusic.com.
0: Excellent. And Facebook, look for them there. We've linked to them, buffalorosemusic.com. Best of luck. I hope you'll be back again. It was really great to have you here with us today.
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1: We have learned some Lost and Foggy sounded great. It's not that it took them a while to sound great. It took us a while to get out all of the microphones that we need to fit inside of your radio for bass and guitar and banjo and mandolin. You'll get a chance to get to know each of the players during this segment. But right now, I want to be sure we just get started right away. Lonesome, Lost, and Foggy.
2: One, two, three, four.

0: They sound great. I was just putting your picture up on Facebook so people could see exactly how everybody looks today. And I forget who likes to be the spokesmodel for the band. Is it Corey or no? It's going to be Andy. So I'll let you be the spokesmodel.
1: Okay. Okay. I can do that.
0: Tell us a little bit about the group and who else is playing. Let's be sure we introduce everybody.
1: Yeah. So my name's Andy. I'm playing banjo today. We got Corey Wood on guitar. We got Lee Hinton Lang on the mandolin, and we got Dave Glasser on the bass. And we've been playing for close to 2 years now as this group.
0: And you really sound tight together. In fact, it's hard to believe it's only been 2 years. It seems like it's been longer. You guys are playing out quite a bit these days, and we'll go over some gigs. So get a pencil handy if you want to make some notes. We'll do that in a little bit. How did you guys meet up?
1: So we a lot of us met up at the Starlight out in Blaunox, and there's a weekly bluegrass jam on Tuesday nights. Starts around 8 o'clock, maybe a little bit before, a little bit after there, depending on when people get in. And I started going a while back, but Dave and Corey were going a while back before me, so I kind of met up with them there, and I met up with Lee in college back in 2004 or 5 at Duquesne University.
0: And it's bluegrass seems to be it never goes away, ever, but there seem to be just a lot of people playing out again and a lot of groups that are sort of emerging. It's interesting, it has been to me, to kind of watch the peaks and valleys, at least for music that gets out and gets played. Are you sensing that too, you guys?
2: I think that Pittsburgh has a really thriving bluegrass and old-time scene that puts larger cities to shame. It's, I don't know why it is, but it's, you know, even I know people that have traveled to Tennessee and they're not able to find a good jam anywhere.
0: Interesting. Well, we are the Paris of Appalachia.
1: That's right.
0: That may help a little bit, but there are, and it transcends ages and backgrounds pretty much. There's a lot of folks playing. Why don't we have you guys do another song, and then we'll come back. We'll talk about some of the upcoming places you're playing out if folks want to catch you. What would you like to do next?
1: We're going to play Angel Band for you.
0: Ah, good song.

0: That's a song a lot of people like, and I'll bet gets a great reception when you're out playing Lonesome, Lost, and Foggy is the band, and their picture is now on Facebook with an appropriate, correct, and proper link to their own Facebook page so that you can befriend them and follow them. Gosh, I don't lose my train of thought very often, but I was just thinking about something I wanted to ask you. But let's talk about where – oh, I wanted to mention – my train of thought is back. I just wanted to welcome our listeners in South Carolina today. You're hearing live bluegrass from Pittsburgh, originating here at the studios of the Saturday Light Brigade. And we're really tickled to have you as part of the family. And I'm really pleased that we have some bluegrass music. I've been to Charleston many times. There's lots of types of music in Charleston, but I'm glad that we're able to have live bluegrass today and that you're able to be with us at WOHM 96.3 Charleston. And you have to like the call letters. You know, I'm glad they got them. There's a bit of resistance there. It's very much so. It's a station that really works to present equal views and to uplift voices that are often unheard from. I was mentioning to them, we're a little picky about who we like to work with. We all are, right, to some extent, and we're really pleased to have a chance to work with the folks at OHM Radio. Now, they can't come, unless they hop a plane or a car real quick, they probably can't come and see you unless they're traveling to Pittsburgh. But do you guys have any gigs coming up that folks may want to see you that are a little closer to home?
1: Yeah, we're going to be actually tonight at the Arsenal Cider House out in Lawrenceville. We're playing there, I think, last Saturday of every month here through October. And we have a few more on the website. You can get on lonesomelostandfoggy.com and check out where we're at and what the schedule looks like.
0: Excellent. And I know you do get out fairly, you know, enough so that folks can get a chance to see you. It can be hard when you got four guys. You all got to be available at the same at the same time. Have you looked into recording anything as of yet?
1: We have. We've actually been down to Red Cayman Studio downtown. We've recorded, I think, five or six songs that we're going to release here. Kind of an EP in the next month or so. Our goal is to be able to get out to more festivals, and a lot of them like to see a physical CD. So we're trying to get something out that people can enjoy.
0: And I think it would be terrific to see you guys at more festivals because it's just you're really doing a nice job of bringing a traditional sound, but that also has some progressive elements to it too. Lonesome, Lost, and Foggy is the group. What's next?
1: What's next? We're going to play an instrumental for you, Cherokee Shuffle.
0: Another good song. You guys are picking good ones today.
1: Okay. One, two, three.

0: Lonesome Lost in Fog hit the Saturday Light Brigade. I don't know where to start on that one. I'm going to start turning to Corey. That's some mighty fine flat picking there. How long have you been playing guitar?
1: Guitar, maybe 10 years.
0: 10 years. I mean, you've really developed into a tremendous flat picker in all of the groups. Everybody's nodding their head. Self-taught?
1: A little bit. My grandfather and his friend taught me a little bit, and then after that, I just kind of went on my own.
0: That's pretty great. Was his friend about the same age as him?
1: He was maybe 10 years younger. He was related somehow to me, but I don't remember how.
0: That's kind of neat to be able to learn from a family member.
1: Yeah.
0: I don't have any family members. I guess my mom taught me how to play piano, but I just am not musical enough to learn from my family members. But going way back, I mean, to think about a grandfather being able to share music is good. And everybody sounded good in that. Andy and Lee both had some great breaks as well. Nice. And Dave keeping the heartbeat going there throughout. Lonesome Lost Foggy, no and, just lonesomelostfoggy.com is the website. And we've also linked to the band's webpage there at Arsenal Cider House tonight from 5 until 8 o'clock. Betwixt and between should be a good night to head out there. Calling an audible here. I liked it. You know, Corey's got this St. Louis baseball cap on, you know, which is fine. I don't know if you're a Cardinals fan, but you must be, or you wouldn't have the hat.
2: No, I just like the color red, so I picked this up.
3: That's the truth.
0: Yeah, he did one of those managerial type signals like that the baseball players do where, you know, they pat their head and rub their stomach and appear to be crossing themselves and measuring their inseam all at the same time. And it somehow worked. He conveyed to Corey to remove his capo. I don't know why he didn't just point at the capo, but
1: he likes to go above and beyond.
0: Yes, indeed.
2: I do.
0: As you're tuning up, I'll say hello to Bruce Mountjoy, who writes to say how good you sound on the radio.
4: Hi, Bruce.
0: Bruce knows a thing or two about sounding good on the radio.
4: This is what happens when you have acoustic instruments.
0: Yeah.
1: Especially a banjo.
0: It's okay.
4: More so a banjo, yeah.
0: Tuning is always encouraged.
4: What's that? Corey's holding his guitar up. Oh, it sounds good now. All right. Don't let your deal go down. 1, 2, 3.

0: What a great song. I feel bad. I want to be clapping on some of these breaks. Lee sounded good there. And Corey, you've got such a great voice. Singing out on that song really reminds me of how great a voice you have for bluegrass. Andy, I'm sorry. I'm saying Corey. I'm sure Corey has a good voice too. I meant Andy though.
1: Voice.
0: Yeah. Corey does have a good voice. You both do, but I was really, no offense, Corey. I meant that towards Andy and the lead on that one. So many band members, so little memory left in my head to keep the ball in place. Speaking of Corey, are you still playing out in other groups and such?
2: Oh, yeah.
0: You want to plug or mention any of them?
2: I'm actually going to play with some of the Wellstrung guys after the Arsenal gig.
0: Oh, great. Yeah. Do you want to mention where?
2: It's like a sausage roasting festival in Tyonesta.
0: Oh, I'm sure somebody.
3: Sounds delicious.
0: Yeah, it sounds absolute sausage roasting.
2: I think that's what it is.
0: Got to be sure they don't burst as you roast them. But
2: I heard it's going to be a lot of good food. I can't wait.
0: Anything else on the horizon?
2: I play with the Copper Watch and also the Hucksters. It's more of a country bluegrass kind of band.
0: Yeah, Copper Watch. It's always great to hear you form this Copper Watch. It's and we should have you down here. It's been not too long, but certainly long enough that we should have you come back. And
1: we're actually all here now. Copper Watch.
0: Is it? What am I? The whole group. It's here. We could have a subset. We need to have you come back. And Lee, anything else going on in your musical world?
3: I play in a group called Silencio that does music from David Lynch films and the show Twin Peaks. So we've been playing with that group. I don't think anything on the schedule. We have a wedding, interestingly enough, David Lynch-themed wedding coming up. And then I play in another group called City Dwelling Nature Seekers. And we're slowly reforming that group after some members moved out of town, so we just recently got together with a bass player, and we have a couple gigs lined up. We're going to keep working with that, too.
0: They must have found the nature they were seeking.
3: They moved to cities. They moved to cities to play more music. They're still seeking. They're still true to the name.
0: And Dave, Andy, I don't know if you have anything else, as we're just sort of going through the musical resumes.
1: Anything I'm doing, it's going to be Corey's, and he's in every one of the bands I'm in. I'm in three bands with him, so he covered that already.
0: You guys come as a set.
4: Yep. We're the back line for a lot of different things.
3: Yeah. I forgot one more.
4: Yeah,
3: I'm doing Johnny.
2: I forgot one more too.
3: I'm doing some plugs. I'm playing at a Johnny Cash Day at the Northside Elks Club.
0: Nice.
3: September 10th, I believe. It's already sold out, so sorry, everyone. It's quite the event. It's a lot of fun. It happens every year, so next year, keep a lookout. They have a Facebook page also.
0: Selling out the Elks is no small feat.
3: It's sold out in one day.
0: That's a lot of people.
3: It's a lot of fun. So
0: a lot of folks.
3: Keep an ear out for it and a lookout.
0: Yeah.
3: So,
0: Andy mentioned the album before, forthcoming, the EP for the group, Lonesome, Lost, and Foggy, not too long from now, and tonight at the Arsenal Cider House performing. What would you guys like to do next?
4: We're going to do one where we all sing together, The Fields of Turn Brown.

0: Beautiful song there, Lee, doing lead on the verses, and sounding great as a trio there. We probably have time for two more, I think, in bluegrass time. if you were City Dwelling Nature Seekers, we'd say we got time for about half a song. I want to be sure we get to it, but what would you like to do next?
1: We're going to do a song called Sophrony.
0: And Lou in Point Breeze says hello, Lou Shine.
2: Oh, hey, Lou.
3: Hey, Lou.
1: Hi, Lou. We got to do a little bit of reconfiguration here, or at least I do. This is the fun part of playing the banjo. This is one that a lot of times Dr. John at the Starlight will play. We started playing it recently, and Lee sings it, and we really like it. It's called Sophrony.
2: Star, of course.
1: Mm-hmm. One, two, three.

0: Lonesome, Lost, and Foggy. There's a parody somewhere with a Zamboni instead of a Sofroni in that song, I think. I may need to work on that. Echo Valley says hello there, tuned in.
1: Hey,
0: the great hello. Family band, and says you are sounding great, and indeed you are. I want to thank you for being here. I can't believe how fast the time has flown.
1: Thanks for having us, Larry.
0: Yeah, I want to thank you. I'm going to let you play us out and just quickly thank all of our guests today from Carnegie Library. It's easy. We just had a couple guests, our two young writers, Megan Williams and Mahama Reddy. We appreciate them being here today. And again, a great maiden voyage for 96.3 WOHM. Charleston, so happy to have you aboard today, and all of our affiliates. We're going to let Lonesome, Lost, and Foggy take us out with a song called
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1: Did you order a combo? Combo comes with just about anything you want. We'll find out more about that in a moment, but let's welcome Red Beans and Rice Combo.

0: There, you've got the red beans and rice combo. Wayno doing the vocals on that and a harmonica, but not at the same time.
1: Right.
0: I was thinking about
1: that yet. No.
0: For a moment. Tom Roberts on piano and Dave Klug on drums. Who decided to put this band together?
2: Wayno.
1: That was me. Yes, it's all my fault.
0: I'm glad you did. You guys sound great. The first song was a drag. Was it Vipers?
1: Blue Drag.
0: I almost played Blue Drag before. That's really funny.
1: Wow.
0: I almost played Blue Drag
2: from our CD or from the...
0: No, from a different artist. And I can't... From John Jorgensen. I almost played it. And I said, no, I'm not going to play this. I want to play something a little different. And that would have been really odd.
2: It would have been very awkward.
0: Yeah.
1: But it wouldn't stop us.
0: But you don't expect Blue Drag to get played twice by two different groups. Your new CD is great.
2: The CD is
0: called Let the Joy Begin.
1: Yes.
0: And you couldn't ask for a better title. Every track's a winner. And it's fun. It's just fun. To listen to.
3: Thank you. It's fun to be in the band. That's why we enjoy it.
0: So, Wayno, what prompted you? Was it a dream, a vision, a bet?
1: Well, Dave and I had a previous, we were in a previous band together, a five-piece that disbanded. And I met Tom at a theater where he was presenting the biography of James Booker and performed before the film or after, I forget. But anyway, once I heard him play, I decided that that's the guy we need to team up with. And we decided to stick to a three-piece because three schedules to coordinate instead of five.
2: And it's a three-piece combo, so
0: yeah,
2: less calories.
0: Well, right. That's right. So you get the coleslaw or the fries, but not both. Or maybe you get both. I don't know.
2: We like the biscuit.
0: The biscuit.
2: The biscuit is good.
4: That's how we roll.
1: Oh, yeah.
0: I like it. You'll certainly rise with lines like that. You'll do just fine. Actually, Randy and Polly are really enjoying the show today. They're in Punxsie, Emlinton. They're cooking brisket right now, listening to you guys.
4: Oh, my.
0: They wrote a moment ago, and that's, you know, it doesn't get much better than that, actually.
1: I can almost smell it.
0: Yeah. So you guys, you released the album at the Elks not too long ago, right?
1: That's right.
0: And it's been out again. It's called Let the Fun Begin.
2: Let the Joy
0: Begin. Or Let the Joy Begin. I was going to say, it's like Let the Good Times Roll. But
2: well, it's a line from a song.
1: Saturday Night Fish Fry.
2: Right.
0: Ah, Louis Jordan's song.
1: Yeah. Which is in our repertoire. It's not on the CD, so you have to come and see us live to hear that.
2: Exactly. It would take up most of the CD.
4: That's seven verses for Wayno to sing.
0: Do you do the spoken, or do you sing it?
1: It's kind of halfway. Yeah. It's midway.
0: It's a great song.
1: It's a great song.
0: And it can be really long. I've heard 7-8-minute versions.
2: That's ours.
0: Yeah. Well, let's hear another song. I want to be sure we get lots of music in. It's 11:30. You're listening to the show that gets your weekend off to a good start, the Saturday Light Brigade. Thanks for doing it. Red Beans and Rice Combo are here. I put a picture of them. We put a picture of them on Facebook, but more importantly, a link to them so that you can, you know, find out how to get their CD, where they're appearing next. We'll talk about both of those things, too, after the next song, which is what?
1: This is Mardi Gras in New Orleans. It's also known as Go to the Mardi Gras. It was a kind of a staple that was written by Professor Longhair.
2: Who's going to be 100 this year.
1: Had he
2: lived. This is the centennial.
1: December 19th. And this features Tom in his persona as the Spring Hill Canary. So the song starts off with some whistling.
0: Ah, yes. The whistling on the album is nice.
2: That's me.
0: Very nice. It's very good.
2: I know. I spend a lot of time practicing.
1: Like hang back.
0: Yeah. Oh, yes.
2: Oh, yeah.
1: Don't get too close to the mic.
2: Exactly. Ready, boys?

0: Tom got through it. All that whistling, I liked it. That's not easy to do. Can you hum and whistle at the same time? There's.
1: It makes there a, he goes. A laser kind of.
0: Right. Yeah.
2: It becomes weaponry.
0: Actually, a bunch of cars just had trouble in doing that. What a great song. And where are you guys playing? Anywhere soon?
2: Yes. December 15th, we're going to be back at the Elks Lodge on the north side for our holiday spectacular. And we're happy to report that we will again have Rick Seeback as our special guest.
0: Lovely. Yes, Rick is back home again.
2: He is. He is. And he assures us that he'll be back on his feet. And so midway through the show, we don't know what Rick will do exactly. I know it'll include a performance of A Visit from St. Nicholas. And but he always brings something else, you know.
0: Rick always
2: prizes
0: something else.
1: He had such an amazing. It was just he had so many wonderful things last year, and
0: well,
1: it really
0: he's,
1: made it.
0: He's doing his Barstools of Pittsburgh special soon, where he'll be. No, I'm making that. You took me seriously, didn't you?
1: Well,
2: yes.
1: I expected. It was like, what? He didn't ask me to write the music for that one.
0: No, Rick's listening. Rick has been solving puzzles, and I'm just glad. If you didn't know, Rick fell and. Was in rehab for a while, but he's back and doing well.
1: Severed his quadricep tendon, just like I did.
0: Oh, I didn't realize that.
1: We are both brothers in the severed quadricep tendon club.
0: It's easy for you to say.
1: I know.
0: So, Dave, we haven't met, I don't think,
3: before
0: today.
3: No.
0: So I'm just curious, tell me about yourself, where you're from.
3: I'm from Northeast Pennsylvania originally, from a little town called Tuncanic, Pennsylvania.
0: Okay, you're not from Northeast, which is a town in Northwest.
3: No. Okay. It's
0: the true Northeast.
3: By Wilkes-Barre, Scranton area, you know. Been in Pittsburgh since 1983. You know, found a lovely girl, got married, have kids. My career is here. I have all my bandmates here. I've been playing drums ever since I was 13, I think.
0: Woo! What
3: and
0: brought
3: now
0: you?
3: I'm an old guy.
0: What brought you here?
1: Yeah, we sat next to each other in second grade. And,
0: are you serious?
1: No.
3: Art school. Art
0: maybe
3: school
0: if you were
3: the
0: teacher, but I. what brought you? Art school.
3: Art
0: brought
3: school
0: you?
3: Brought me here. Yeah. So I'm a freelance illustrator, and that's kind of how I know Wayno.
0: I would
3: Wayno's
0: imagine.
3: A cartoonist.
0: Yes, Wayno. Wayno is that Wayno who is one of the most clever. It's nice to see this side of you too. But Wayno is a brilliant artist and cartoonist.
2: Thank you.
0: That will make you it's always fun to think when you're looking at art, right? To really think. And that's what Wayno will do. So look for his work. And you know, I don't know, are you a native Pittsburgher?
2: I am. I've lived in Pittsburgh all my life except for about the first month. So I was actually born in Tennessee.
0: That's like me. I was born in Cleveland.
2: It was strange.
0: But my parents
2: yeah.
0: brought me here young enough that I can be a native.
2: Yes.
0: What neighborhood did you grow up in?
2: In Robinson Township.
0: Ah.
2: So out in the – it was more farmlandy.
0: Boy,
2: back
0: howdy.
2: Then.
0: Yeah. It's
2: yes.
0: way different. And Thomas is here, Mr. Roberts.
1: That's right.
0: And a Pittsburgher who flew away and came back, right?
1: Right.
0: I'm trying to remember your neighborhood. I should know.

0: We are brothers in beans.
1: Brothers in beans, brothers in combos, not brothers in the quadriceps tendon, or is that what it was? But no, you guys are really cooking. You sound great together. Now, that album is called Let the Joy Begin, and you can find that, I'm sure, just about wherever you would like to or download it.
2: Yeah. So
3: well, you can't find it at stores because there are no more stores.
1: There are no more. No. What's a record store?
2: Yeah. We actually are in a couple of local stores. We're at the Get Hip record store on the north side.
1: Ah.
2: And we have some discs at the Orbis Cafe in Mount Lebanon, which is kind of one of our haunts where we often perform. And all the usual, you know, downloadable sites. And I think you can listen on YouTube and Spotify and – you know, all that modern stuff.
1: Yes, consider supporting these guys because it doesn't just happen. You know, the life of luxury that musicians lead still needs to be.
2: If we sell three more CDs, we get to have lunch today.
1: Yes.
3: Nice.
1: I don't know which got the more puzzled look, the Rick Seeback Barstool special or the life of luxury.
2: I think that Barstool special is pretty plausible.
3: Rick is sitting there saying, wait, this is a great idea.
1: It's a great idea. Dibs on the area. Great area rugs and vestibules.
3: That would be a heck of a good show.
1: Rick's going to kill me. I'm not going to say no more of this. Red Beans and Rice Combo is who you are enjoying. They're all wound up with some more music to play. What do you want to do?
3: This is a tune that is adored by children everywhere. In fact, we have a little group. They're probably listening in right now from Mount Lebanon. Margot, Clara, and Adam. They're actually going to be the Red Beans and Rice Combo Junior. There's times when I'm over there teaching them and they'll bust into many of the songs, some of the songs that are maybe not appropriate for elementary school kids to be singing, like Who Drank My Beer While I Was in the Rear and things such as this. But they're working up their own little version of this tune, and this is one of their favorites. It's called One Meatball.
2: Yeah, this is on me to start, isn't it?

0: great song popularized by Josh White. And, you know, Josh White Jr. has been here, and he calls his dad the old man. And he loves, because here's the song the old man played all the time. And
1: We learned ours from Josh White's version.
0: Did he? The old man does a good does a good job.
1: Yeah, he was kind of an American treasure.
0: Yeah, sure. and people look up Josh White. If you don't know Josh White, there's Josh White Jr. and then his dad, both great people. Josh White Jr. is doing great work, bringing music into detention centers and prisons and
1: fantastic.
0: Just working with folks. Red Bean, the Red Beans and Rice combo. There's a "the" in there, right? The.
2: And there's a combo in the end.
0: Yes. Yeah. Right. It's red, not red beans and rice. The Red Beans and Rice combo, which is important. And there's three of them to make up the combo. I like that, though. You think combos come in threes. Great things come in threes.
2: Yeah.
0: It could be the red beans and rice triangle.
2: No.
3: We always set up in a wedge also, just so you – that's what we do. We do set up in a triangle when we play.
0: Yeah, I like it. A lot of folks are writing to say how much they are enjoying listening to you. Ron in Edgewood just said hello, and I'm sure he's enjoying – something lighthearted today, and I'm glad, Ron, you are. Thanks for checking in. December 15th is the next official show at the Elks, and you
1: Correct.
0: Can also look that's the Allegheny Elks on the north side. You can look for their CD wherever music is
2: wherever fine coffee products are sold.
0: Yes, wherever wherever everything is sold.
1: Right. Yeah, it is sold that place where everything
0: yes, it's sold wherever everything is sold.
1: Yes.
0: We've got time, I think, for two or three more. Definitely two, maybe three, if you got it. We have about 8 minutes.
1: Actually,
0: it's probably two. We have about eight minutes
1: Tom,
0: of radio
1: you
0: time.
1: You call the last two here?
2: Well, let's do Your Mind is on Vacation.
0: Oh, Mose
2: Allison.
1: Yeah.
2: We'll close up with,
4: Chicken
2: or Such
0: Chicken
2: a
0: ain't
2: night.
0: Nothing. Oh.
4: I just want to Such a Night. I'm going to be quiet. I'm just the drummer.
0: I'm not going to vote.
1: So we're going to do Your Mind is on Vacation.
4: Let's do
1: chicken.
2: All
1: let's
2: right,
1: do the chicken for the end.
0: Chicken is and chicken
1: on
0: ain't
1: an upbeat.
0: Chicken ain't nothing but
1: chicken
0: a
1: chicken ain't
0: bird.
1: Nothing but a
0: you're,
1: bird.
0: You're just making me. You're playing all my favorite songs.
2: All right, good. Very
1: I,
2: good.
1: We want to make you hungry.
0: I know.
2: Exactly.
1: We're trying to kill time till that brisket gets delivered.
2: I know. Really. Well,
0: then your mouth's really working overtime. What's that
2: one,
0: sound?
2: A one, two, a three.
1: You sitting there yakking right in my face. I guess I'm gonna have to put you in your place, you know.

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You're telling stories about the dames. You're over laughing when things ain't funny. You're trying to sound like

Life is short, talk is cheap. Don't be making promises that you can't keep. You don't like this little song I'm singing, just grin and bear it. All I can say is if the shoe fits, wear it. And if you must keep talking, please try to make it right.

0: Written by the great Ms. Allison and sung really well by Wayno there. That's a great, great song. If you haven't heard it, Ms. Allison is interviewed by the piano jazz show, Marion McPartland.
1: Yes.
0: And the conversation between the two of them is amazing. It's still online. And Mo's began as a chemical engineer in school, just like me.
1: Did he really?
0: Yeah, he did. He only lasted a semester. And I never knew that about him until I listened to the two of them talking back and forth. It was really...
1: That must be where he got the basis to write
2: for your molecular structure!
0: Yes. I'm sure he did,
1: yes.
0: Actually. I miss him.
2: He's very clever.
1: He came to Pittsburgh quite a lot in the 90s, early 2000s. I think he had a daughter that was going to school here.
0: I saw him at one of those shows, and, you know, there aren't many shows. I mean, it's always great to hear music, but seeing him was like,
1: right.
0: I was like a, you know, I can't even explain it, just in awe of being as close to him as I had a chance to be.
2: He is.
0: These guys are the Red Beans and Rice Combo. Their album is called Let the Joy Begin. You can look for it wherever you look for music, and I hope you'll continue to follow them. Aren't they fun? Dave Klug and Wayno and Tom Roberts. I've been looking forward to this for a long time. I'm so glad you're here.
1: Thank you for having us.
0: And we need to have you back.
1: We will be back.
0: And they're gonna get the last word here with the last bird, I believe.
1: The last bird. This tune is from the CD, and it's called A Chicken Ain't Nothing But a Bird.
3: Thank you.

0: I don't want to stop, but we have to. The red beans and rice combo. Gosh, you're cooking. You're playing all the songs I love, too. And that album, I think, has every single song you played on it today, right? They're all on there.
1: It does indeed.
0: So look for the album called Let the Joy Begin.
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0: That's Jessica Fitzsara here at the Saturday Light Brigade. There's a photo of her on our Facebook page that I've yet to caption, but will soon if you want to take a look at her. Immediately, Larry in Elwood City mentioned that you did a Tree of Life benefit not too long ago and mentioned how much he enjoyed hearing you perform there. Tell me a bit about yourself for people unfamiliar with your music. Are you from Pittsburgh originally? And how did you kind of get from where you were to where you are?
1: I am from Pittsburgh originally, from the Plum East Oakmont area, and I'm currently based in Nashville. I moved there 2 years ago to go to college, and I just graduated. I was studying music business, and I went there also to pursue my music. I've been performing and writing original music for about 8 years now, and my style is basically singer-songwriter meets pop country sort of thing.
0: Yeah, I really like what you're doing. It's very original sounding.
1: Thanks.
0: I'm going to use the word aggressive for your guitar playing. I don't know if that's exactly what I mean, but I like the way you're playing. I think it's just very unique, and I don't think there's something about the intricacies and depth of your lyrics combined with that style of guitar playing that really bodes well. So you're back, I imagine, for the holidays.
1: Yes.
0: I'm glad we were able to arrange this. How has Nashville been to you? That's a city that, while very friendly, can sometimes be challenging to folks that spend time there because of all the musicians, as well as some of the competition, at least from what I've heard. What's it been like for you?
1: There's been both good and bad aspects about it. There is a lot of competition, but in the same regards, there's a lot of community, and you find people that you stick with, that you mesh well with, and you spend your time with those people, and you kind of help make each other better, and so you just kind of have to learn where you want to spend your time and your energy as far as that goes. And they call it the 10-year town. So it's, if you're really going to do it for real, you're going to write original music and perform it, and you have to be prepared to work for a long time if you're really going to build a stable foundation. But there's always something going on there if you're into, like, partying. I'm not, but... And yeah, it's a good town. It's, my mentor always told me, if you want to be a part of the soup, you have to get in the kitchen. So thus I went to Nashville.
0: I've never heard I like the expression, the 10-year town, for a couple of reasons. It's like you're getting tenure,
1: like
0: a tenured person. But also, it does take time to, the cliche of paying your dues, but also just learning the ropes. And you mentioned your degree is in music business, or that was part of your education.
1: It was music business. Just
0: what kinds of things do you learn in music business?
1: Essentially, it was a bachelor's in business administration. So you take all your typical business courses that a business student would take, but there's some courses that are specific to the music industry, such as a basic survey class, there's publishing, there's copyright law, there's contracts law, and we also have the opportunity to take electives, so entertainment industry studies. I also held 3 internships in Nashville and 1 here in Pittsburgh, so I've had 4 internships in the music industry, so it's been very immersive.
0: What were your Nashville internships?
1: In Nashville, my first one was with a company called 30 Tigers. They're a record label services company.
0: I know them, and I really like their stuff. We get a lot of their releases.
1: Yeah.
0: I didn't realize they were in Nashville.
1: Yes. One of their headquarters is. They have them. There's one in Asheville and somewhere else. But I was in project management there. And then this past semester, my last one, I had two. And one was at Daredevil Production, which is social media marketing and artist development. And then my final one was at Universal Music Group. And I was in streaming marketing in the programming department.
0: What great skills you acquire. And then here in Pittsburgh?
1: Here in Pittsburgh, I was at WYP Radio.
0: And what were you doing there?
1: I was in under the music director,
0: okay,
1: Kyle, and the director of education, Matthew. Okay. So I had kind of like, I spent my time couple days in music and a couple days in education.
0: Okay, and that would have been earlier, like a few years ago.
1: Yeah, that was in 2016.
0: Yeah. Interesting. If you're just joining us, Jessica Bitsora is here. And I think about all the music business things, like licensing your music mm-hmm. to be used. It's good to have those skills. And the way the world's going, I think there's a market, right? There's mm-hmm. an awful lot of applications for original music. We'll talk a little bit more about her, but why don't we listen to another song? What was the name of the song you opened with?
1: Oh, that first song was called What I'm Gonna Do With My Life.
0: And what are you going to do next?
1: This one's called Just a Boy.
0: Once again, here is Jessica Bitsora.

0: Jessica Batsura here at the Saturday Light Brigade. Just a Boy, is that an older song? Or
1: no, it's about a year and a half, almost 2 years now.
0: Yeah.
1: So it's not that old.
0: It sounds very reflective. That's what I was thinking about. What's your writing process like?
1: It's always different. A lot of people always ask me if I write the music or the lyrics first. For me, it's always hand in hand. They're always at the same time. Can't really explain that.
0: What about the concepts you choose to ponder or to talk about, to elaborate on?
1: Yeah, it's always different. Like I said, most of it is having the subconscious at work. So most of my ideas come when I'm walking down the street or just going about my day. It'll just pop in my head, and then I'll write it in the notes application on my phone just for later when I go down to sit down and write. And sometimes it comes when I'm writing a song. It's always different. It's not very conscious.
0: That usually takes a lot of patience. Then, so if you are having a dry spell, or if you're looking to get more songs, you can't really force it, it sounds like, or you can't make it, not to say you're undisciplined, but it sounds to me like they're just going to bubble up when they're ready to. Is that?
1: Yeah, I mean, they always say that an amateur waits to write only when they're inspired, but a professional writes until they're inspired. So sometimes it can be discouraging when I go through a dry spell and feel I'm lacking inspiration, but sometimes to become a better writer, I will force myself to write something. It may be pure garbage, but at least it's like working that muscle.
0: Yeah, that's interesting. I haven't heard that expressed that way, and I suppose there's some truth to that, that you'll – but I think it's probably different for different people as to whether you're going to stumble on something. God, there's a movie with a plot like that, and I can't remember what it is now, but where a guy sits, I think it's Finding Forrester, where a young person is being mentored as a writer, and he's just given a manuscript that's already been written. Type this. Just type it. Mm. Find the feelings of the keys. Keep writing and writing and writing. In other words, maybe you don't know how to write yet, or you don't think you know how to write yet. Here, just write this and that. Mm. I think I have that right. It's a great scene. Jessica Batsura is here with us. Speaking of writing and songs and output, do you have any albums that you've released where people can get hold of these songs?
1: I do have a demo EP on Spotify and streaming services, and most recently I released my song Dear Neighbor, which was written in tribute to those affected by the Tree of Life shooting. That is available anywhere you can purchase or stream music digitally.
0: Excellent. Is that one you'll do today, too?
1: I hadn't planned on it.
0: Okay, well, that's fine. So look for that
1: online.
0: Great. What would you like to do next?
1: I was going to play a song called Residual Love, and it's kind of a more jazzy song. It's a lot different than a lot of the other songs in my catalog, but it's always nice to throw in like a curveball.
0: Yeah, let's hear it again, Jessica Batsura.

0: Jessica Mitsura, that's a nice song, and it's fun to listen to you because you really are. You have a beautiful voice and a great guitar player. Did you know that you wanted to study music or perform when you were younger?
1: Thank you. Yes, I always knew. Even before I had learned any instruments or anything, I just felt like this natural calling to music, and I would just listen to CDs and sing along to the liner notes and just memorize albums and albums and albums. And then I started to play violin, and guitar followed, and other instruments, and I started writing, and it just all happened very naturally. It was always something that I knew I was meant to do.
0: And this was at Plum High School, or did you go to Franklin Regional, I guess. Is that the right?
1: No,
0: school?
1: I went to Plum.
0: Oh, Plum. I'm sorry. Franklin Regional's Murraysville. I'm getting confused. It's great. When you are you playing out in Nashville much? Or I'm assuming you're not playing out in Pittsburgh while you're here visiting your family.
1: I am, actually.
0: Where can people see you?
1: Yeah, I will be at Club Cafe on January 3rd.
0: I'm glad we talked about that. Excellent.
1: Mm-hmm.
0: And when you're there, will you have a band with you, or will it be you on stage?
1: No, it'll just be me. I've heard, at least, it's a very intimate kind of room. And I've always been solo acoustic, so I feel like it'll be better to keep it that way.
0: I like that. I'm glad to hear that, because I think your songs stand well on your own, as do your performances of them.
1: Thank you.
0: So that's good. I think you wanted to do one more. Am I losing count? Okay. I really want to thank you for being here, especially on in between the holidays weekend. Is there anything you wanted to say that I may not have given you a chance to, or...
1: No, I don't think so.
0: Okay.
1: Just thank you for having me.
0: Yeah. What do you want to finish up with?
1: The last song I'm going to be playing you is called One Life Stand, and it's one of my very favorite songs. In Nashville, it was actually nominated as one of the top 24 songs of the Nashville Songwriters Association's spring training event in 2017 out of about 300 or 350 songs. So that was pretty cool, and this is just...
0: Is this your song? Or?
1: Yeah, it's one of my songs.
0: Oh, congratulations.
1: Thank
0: That's
1: you.
0: Great.
1: Yeah, it's one of my favorites.
0: Here again is Jessica Mitsura, along with our thanks for your being here today.

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1: Thank you for having me.
0: Look for her at Club Cafe January 3rd.
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0: 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And together, they are known as Madeline Joe and Friends.

0: Madeline Cho and friends here at the Saturday Light Brigade. We're going to go to Madeline first. Tell me a little bit about yourself. And, well, what's the name of the song you just did?
1: Hi, that one was called Deepwater Horizon, and it's about kind of figuring out your place within a generation and everything going on in the world just in general.
0: Yeah, that's a good title for a song like that. Tell me about yourself. Are you from Pittsburgh originally, and just what you're up to in life?
1: Yeah, my name is Madeline. I use she, they pronouns, and I'm from Pittsburgh. I grew up in Morningside in Squirrel Hill, and I'm now a student at Pitt, along with a couple of the other members in the band. I started doing music in probably the end of middle school, early high school, and actually met a couple of these band members very early on. We've been playing music together for many years, and then grabbed a couple more at Pitt. The bass player was my random roommate freshman year, and it just worked out very well. Yeah, in addition to music, I am a nutrition and dietetics student at Pitt, and so I kind of do music on the side because it is probably the greatest joy in my life.
0: You might be the first person who's ever told me that that was their course of study. What attracted you to nutrition and diet as a college major?
1: Yeah, when I was in high school, I did a project, like a research project, on a diet very similar to like the paleo diet that I was following medically. I have a couple inflammatory, like autoimmune diseases, and so I've had to change what I eat a lot over the years to manage symptoms with that. And I just found the way that food interacts with your digestive system and your brain and your immune system to be like fascinating. And thought that that was something I love to spend the rest of my life working on.
0: That's thank you for sharing that, especially the personal part of it. And congrats on the group. Before I leave you for a moment, where did you go to? You mentioned middle school is when you started. So where did you go to middle school and high school?
1: I went to Colfax for middle school and Alderdice for high school, although most of my music experience comes from Sunburst School of Music, which is actually the first time that I was on this show was in, I think, eighth or ninth grade with the keyboard player over here, Zach, through Sunburst School of Music.
0: I recognized Zach's name, and I thought I recognized your name, but I wasn't sure. We have copies of that we can get to the other three if you want to hear these guys when they were like 12 or 13. Let's meet the rest of the band, and we'll start with Zach, since he was just name-checked, as they say. Tell me about yourself, Zach.
2: Hi, my name is Zach. I play keys in Madeline, Joe, and Friends, and I go to Pitt. I'm from Pittsburgh, lived in Squirrel Hill. Now I live above a fish and chicken apartment in North Oakland, rather. I'm a urban studies and environmental studies major, and I have no clue what I want to do with my life.
0: Well, welcome to the club. Do you really live above a fish and chicken?
2: I do. It has some rats in our yard, but you know, we love fish and chicken anyways.
0: The we meaning the rats in you, or?
2: Oh no, I live with Madeline Joe from Madeline Joe and Friends, and Kara Steinberg, our lovely bass player.
0: Makes it. And it's Madeline, huh? Thank you for, I now know that. So, Madeline. Let's go to Gabe, I think, Gabe Hanley, who's playing this really pretty, like, three-quarter size, maybe, guitar. Tell me about this guitar.
3: It belongs to Madeline, so I know very little about it. It sounds really nice in my hands. It sounds even better in theirs. And I'm just happy to be playing it.
0: Well, it's beautiful. Tell me about yourself. I know that you can do that.
3: Sure. My name is Gabe Hanley, he, him. I am a senior at the University of Pittsburgh. Zach, Madeline, and Kara don't know it, but I also live with them.
0: They never see you as you're finishing. What will your degree be in?
3: Digital narrative and interactive design.
0: Interesting. Now, can you sort of spell that out a little bit more? What kinds of things does one with those credentials do? Grad school?
3: No, just a the shorthand answer I've developed for family reunions and whatnot is that it's kind of computer science, kind of like creative writing and design. A lot of people are trying to take it into video game design, stuff like that. But I think there's a lot of really interesting work to be done just insofar as so much of everything is digital right now that exploring those means of conveying a narrative or even information. You know, we did a really interesting project recently just trying to visually convey information from a lot of databases pertaining to the city in ways that are intuitive to people. It's interesting. I'm excited about it.
0: Yeah, I'll bet. Is the Department of Library Sciences involved in that at all?
3: A little bit. There's you know, a lot of great opportunities, the archives that the University of Pittsburgh Library offers. So naturally, we kind of end up dipping our fingers into there.
0: Yeah, thank you for sharing that. That's a just an interesting thing. Here's the random roommate, Kara Steinberg, and it's amazing how that works out. I lived with my random roommate. We didn't have, like, I almost said Zach. It's not Zach. We didn't have Gabe suddenly pop in and unbeknowingly live with us, but Joe and I had were random roommates. Tell me about yourself.
4: Sure. My name's Kara Steinberg. I use she, her pronouns. I'm a junior at Pitt, and I'm an environmental studies major.
0: And what attracted you to environmental studies?
4: So I actually went into college as, like, biology or neuroscience, and I realized that it wasn't really aligning with, like, the impact I wanted to have on the world. And I knew I wanted to do something good and feel like I was really helping people. And I care a lot about, like, the humanities and, like, issues of social justice. So environmental studies ended up being a perfect fit.
0: That's excellent. Are you from Pittsburgh as well?
4: No, I'm from New Jersey. I'm from Hunterdon County, which is, like, a half hour north of Bucks County.
0: And you, I've noticed right away, have this Rickenbacker bass. Any special significance to the instrument itself? It's not also Madeline's.
4: Oh, no. No, it has a lot of special significance. It's still pretty new, so it's very exciting. It's been, like, my dream bass for a while. So it's, like, after, like, 9 years of playing bass, thought it was time to get my favorite one.
0: Excellent. Well, nice to meet you. And now, last but not least, we're going to meet the guy playing drums, and then we'll be out of time. Thank you. No, then we'll have plenty of time for more music. Graham, you're up.
5: Hi, yeah. I'm Graham Whitaker, he, him pronouns. I go to Alderdice High School, and I don't have a major right now. So,
0: what year are you in at Alderdice?
5: Oh, I'm a sophomore.
0: Well, great to have you here. How did you get hooked up with these guys?
5: So I've known Madeline pretty much my whole life, and Zach. Yeah, since I was like 3 or 4. It's, I don't know. Her parents were kind of family friends with my mom. So, I don't know, we used to go camping a lot. Same with Zach, family friend. And then we all went to summer school of music together, and we've been, like, kind of in and out of bands for years and years and years. So when they asked me to be the drummer, I was like, well, of course, that'd be awesome. So
0: that's great. You sound great with them. I think it's tough to be the drummer sometimes because you have to know what not to play. I mean, do you relate to that?
5: Yeah, I definitely do. There's a lot of things that could go wrong on the drums that people kind of overlook. Mostly they have to do with, like, dynamics. Like, you never want to play too loud, especially in settings like a funk band. But I really enjoy it, and it's a lot of fun. It's one of my favorite bands.
0: Have you thought about what you might want to do after high school?
5: Yeah, I definitely have. Oh, God, that's a hard question. Part of me wants to pursue music, and part of me really does not want to pursue music. So, I mean, I would say music probably, like Madeline, gives me a lot of joy. But I don't know if it's something I want to pursue. I have a lot of interests. I really like pre-calc, so maybe that.
0: You got a lot of time, yeah, to figure it out. Thank you, Graham. And if you're just joining us, Madeline, Joe, and friends are here. You've met all the friends. You've met Madeline. We return to her now. What would you like to do next?
1: We're going to play a song called January Carol. It's a little bit early. This one's like a post-Christmas song, but this is my Scrooge song, so.
0: I think it's just fine because Christmas
1: is
0: upon us whether we want it or not. Christmas is fine. It happens earlier every year.
1: I personally love Christmas. I started listening to Christmas music already November 1st. It's turned on. This is the Scrooge in me that comes out post-Christmas when I'm sad it's over.
0: Everybody was shaking their head in the band as you said that. So Madeline's, that's her endorsement of Christmas music in November. Here again, Madeline, Joe, and friends.

0: I liked it. That's Madeline. Joe and friends. Did anybody ever want to call you Maddie Joe growing up?
1: People did want to call me Maddie. I didn't get Maddie Joe, but that is one of my biggest pet peeves is when I say, hi, my name's Madeline, and then someone defaults to Maddie. And I'm like, that's not my name.
0: That's why I asked you that, because I know that a lot of Madelines or Madelines too get abbreviated like that, and it's not cool. It's okay if it's an accident, but some people really, there are a lot of Deborahs right now that are nodding their heads, and some Deborahs want to be Debbies, but many want to be Debs or Deborahs.
1: You know, there's actually a Deborah listening right now. My grandma is on the radio. She's listening in.
0: She is. Is she local?
1: Yes, she lives in Pittsburgh in Highland Park.
0: Hi, Graham. Does she prefer Deborah?
1: Deborah or Grandma?
0: Grandma.
1: Grandma,
0: Deborah, I'm glad you're listening. Does anybody else have any shout-outs to people who are listening or might be listening? I'll run right over. Graham's pointing at a woman.

0: Okay, it's called Apartments.
1: Apartments, yes.
0: Apartments.
1: I'd like to mention that the roommate that I mention in this song does not exist, and it is not my roommates. They are lovely roommates.
0: Not the random roommate or the invisible roommate. Okay.

0: That's Madeline Cho and friends. And I've been thinking about this through each of the songs you've played, but that one in particular reminded me to tell you how good a voice you have. And you're really an expressive singer. Tell me about when you discovered your passion for singing.
1: Thank you so much. When I was in eighth grade, I started at Sunburst School of Music, as I said. And I grew up in a very musical family. My grandparents both play instruments and sing. And so I was like around that all the time growing up. But I didn't like consider myself a singer or anything. And then I was in a rock band that Sunburst put together. And I was heavily encouraged by my instructors to sing a song. And so that winter was like the first time I'd gotten up and performed on stage. And prior to that performance, I had told my mom, like, I don't want to do band again after this like semester, you know, this is too much, whatever. And then I got off the stage and all the instructors were so nice. I'm like, that was amazing. You sound so good. And then I was like, I got in the car and I was like, sign me up for next semester. And that was really the moment, I think, like getting to perform for the first time. And it just took a lot of encouragement from the people around me.
0: Did you end up taking vocal lessons or have a coach?
1: Yeah, I took vocal lessons at Sunburst for about 5 years, all through high school.
0: I had a feeling you're really an expressive singer. And when can folks hear you guys other than today? Are you playing anywhere where people can come and see you?
1: Yeah, we've got a

0: show coming up. I don't know the exact time yet, but December 22nd, we'll be playing at the Roboto in Lawrenceville. And we do have some music out online, too, on all the streaming services. You can find it on YouTube, Spotify. Under Madeline, Joe, and Friends, we have two singles.
1: Excellent. Madeline, Joe, and Friends. Let me turn to the Friends just for a minute. I'm just curious about early. I'm turning to Zach. When did you discover you liked music so much?
2: I feel like I was one of those children, like many people probably listening, that their parents were like, you're going to learn either the piano or the violin. So I did the piano. And I guess unlike most people, I actually liked it and stuck with it. So I don't know. That was a long, long time ago. And here we are today, still kicking.
1: Yeah, I had that experience too. I don't think I was forced, but to some degree, it was kind of like, well, exactly. You're going to learn to play the piano. Here's the book that your older brothers used. Let's go and do it. Gabe, how about you?
3: They also put us through some of those classes in my early childhood, and none of them ever really took. And then in 2020, just before the world ended, I was in my grandmother's house, and I found a guitar in the basement. And like so many young men before me, I Googled how to play Smoke on the Water. And it's only been downhill since then.
1: Do you want to, can you do it?
3: Let me take this capo off.
1: Okay. Oh, sorry about that.
3: Oh, yeah, of course. We got it?
1: Yeah. Impressive.
3: I choked on that last note. I don't know if you noticed.
1: I didn't know. For me, it was the opening riff to 25 or 6 to 4 by Chicago. Bap, bap, bap, bap, bap. Ba-da-da-da-da. You know that one, I'm sure. Maybe not. How about you? When did you discover you wanted to do this?
4: So my mom has always been really into music, so I was definitely super inspired by her. She plays guitar and sings. So the first opportunity I had to play music was in middle school, and I started playing alto saxophone. I don't play anymore because it wasn't really my thing. I loved playing music, but I knew that wasn't really it. So when my band director told me that the jazz band needed a bass player, I realized that that was really what I loved, and that's when I got super into music.
1: Yeah, when you mentioned it's 9 years for you in bass?
4: Yeah, about 9 years.
1: That's a long time. And do you remember when you first wanted to play, was drums your first instrument?
5: Drums was actually not. So like many other people in this band, my dad was a musician. He played the trumpet. And so he made me and my sister both take classical piano. And that was dreadful. It was very stressful because I didn't practice and I didn't care. And so once a week I would sit down right before my lesson and scramble, and then the lessons were not, they were bad. They were not.
1: Who was teaching you?
5: I actually don't remember her name. I went through multiple teachers. None of them really liked me because I didn't really practice. But anyways, another one of my family friends, his name was Finn. And Finn, he played the drums. And Finn was very cool. And I was like, dude, I want to be like Finn. I want to play the drums. So then I was like, yo, Dad, like, you know this Sunburst thing? Everyone's doing it. Take me to Sunburst. Can I have a drum lesson? He was like, yeah. So then I went there. And then forever since then, drums have been the thing.
1: There it is. It is dreadful if you are not finding the joy in what you're doing. I mean, some of it, you got to put the work in, but after a while, if it's not working, it's not working, right? And you just happen to know that. Well, we've had a guitar switch. Madeline is now donning this unusual guitar. And where did this come from?
0: A family friend, actually. So when I was, I don't know, in like ninth grade, I bought my first guitar, and it's lovely. I still have it, but it was way too big for my body. I actually had a friend maybe a couple months after I got the guitar, like, tell me, like, that guitar doesn't fit you. And I was like so stubborn. I was like, no, I love it. This is my guitar. So I played it for like 4 years. But our family friend, Mike, this is one of his guitars that he sold to me very kindly about a year ago. And I love it because my shoulder doesn't burn when I play it because it's the right size for my body.
1: Yeah, it's really pretty. And I'm guessing it's about 3/4 size. And it has no pickguard, and the wood is beautiful. And don't...
0: I don't think they sell this guitar anymore either. So when I was started looking for a new guitar, I was like, I want this guitar, because Mike leaves it at our house. He plays music with my parents. And so I was looking online for it, and I couldn't find it. And then Mike was like, I'll just sell you my guitar.
1: Oh, that's very sweet. And rest assured, Gabe, who moments ago provided you with a Deep Purple, we'll have to make sure we pay the royalties on that deal. Maybe that was fair use of Deep Purple. We'll find out. But he's got a Gretsch that he has donned now. And what's the song you're about to do?
0: This one's called You Said It First, and we're really excited to play this because it's the newest original that we've worked on as a band. I primarily write all the songs that we play, but one thing I love to do is take a song that's almost done but not quite there yet and bring it to band practice, and, you know, maybe we change a couple chords and then everybody writes their own parts, and it goes from, like, just something I made in my bedroom to, like, a whole production, and so I think we're all pretty excited about this one.
1: I'm really honored that you're able and willing to share it with us today. Here again, Madeline, Joe, and friends.
0: One, two, three, four.

0: Madeline, Joe, and friends, thank you for debuting that song with us today. That song really did a nice job of showing off each of you individually as musicians. It was fun to focus on each instrument and listening to you guys coming together on that. We're going to have time for two more, if that's okay with you. And what song are you doing now again?
1: This is called Pennsylvania. It's about my favorite state.
0: Sounds good. Thank you for being here, all of you.

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Graham on the drums.

There, you've got a great sound. Madeline, Joe, and friends, and somebody knows Deborah Bogan. Deborah Bogan, who just wrote Never Debbie, Never Debbie. Here's their latest single. It sounds great. I had a chance to quickly take a listen to it. I'm glad we have it. I didn't realize we did. It's called Denial of the Truth.

0: Madeline, Joe, and friends. Denial of the Truth, the song you just heard, and thanks to them for a great live performance today.
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0: There they are, household stories. And half of this group's been here before, at least half of this group, as diamond shapes. I had to think for a minute, and then I verified my thinking. But that would be Leona and Matt, one of the Matts, Matt Zioli, here today. And we should, well, first of all, what was the song you just did and who wrote it?
1: That was called The Weatherman. I wrote that back in 2010 during the Snowmageddon.
0: Ah.
1: While watching Groundhog Day, which is basically inspired that.
0: It was a great song, and that's Matt Zioli. And I want to be sure you know everybody who's in the band. So, Matt, can you just tell us a little bit about yourself and also about the guitar you're playing, which is a gorgeous instrument.
1: So I'm originally from Greensburg, live in Pittsburgh now. The guitar I'm playing actually is a Martin. It's an OMC Cherry Sustainable Wood Series limited edition from 2011.
0: I remember actually this conversation before. It's just a really nice looking guitar, and it sounds good too.
1: It is. Like when we play live, we haven't played in many moons, but the John normally plays this guitar, and I play his guitar, so we switch guitars live. So this is like a rare opportunity for me to play my own
0: You're gonna
1: guitar
0: hold on,
1: live.
0: Hold on to your own guitar. Are you from Pittsburgh originally? Or?
2: So I'm from upstate New York. Matt Holmes
3: Same,
2: is
3: even,
2: as well.
3: Even further upstate, actually.
2: Yeah, he's from Syracuse. I'm from Corning, New York, and that's I live in Corning now. Matt lives in Horseheads.
0: There's a Buffalonian out there, actually, a Buffalo area. Two Buffalonians.
3: Away. Right down the road.
0: Yeah. Have you guys been here before? I don't recall.
2: I have not.
3: No, this is only actually my only my second time in Pittsburgh in general. So.
0: Oh, so you're in here visiting. I'm honored that you're here.
3: It is such a spectacular city. I'm constantly just awestruck by, you know, I mean, who would have thought Pittsburgh, Pennsylvania, you know, coming from Syracuse, New York, you know. So
0: it's a gorgeous orange shirt, sort of orange.
3: Yeah, it's kind of orange. You know, there's a little piece of Syracuse that it always goes with.
0: I almost went to Syracuse and I saw all that orange and I was wondering if I'd be able to hold up.
3: It's pretty abrasive.
0: Yeah.
3: Or not. It really is.
0: Yeah, there's a lot there. And then are you in Pittsburgh now?
2: No. So actually I'm a teacher up in upstate New York and Matt's a school counselor.
3: Yeah.
0: So both of you are
3: in the same building. Yeah.
0: Oh, so both of you are in. That's great. We were talking. The voice you heard was the other John. Or no, there's only one John. There's Matt and the other Matt.
3: It's always got to be complicated.
0: It does get complicated. Leona, I forget where you're from.
4: I live right outside of the city, originally from Greensburg, just like Matt. And then I live in Murrysville now with my husband.
0: So how did you all meet each other?
2: Well, so it started with Matt Zioli and I.
1: We worked together.
2: We were both in education and figured out we played music and kind of just didn't anticipate making a band or anything. But
1: yeah, we're like we just jammed a couple times. We're like, oh yeah, we like the same music and we like to write together.
2: And that was in 2010.
1: 2010, yeah.
0: And Leona, how did we get you into the mixer?
4: Then I knew Matt from a previous job, and whenever they started playing together, I would go and see them play live, and they were a big inspiration for me to want to start to play music, and so I started taking guitar lessons, and I started singing back up with Household Stories.
0: It's interesting how people meet through work, right? And you wonder, is work becomes a little different, the world of work, where it sometimes is more solitary than it used to be. If you get the kind of mixing, hopefully you'll continue to get the kind of mixing that brought all four of you together. We'd love to hear another song. What would you like to do next?
2: This one's going to be called Sketch of the City. And
0: Whose
2: inspired
0: city?
2: By Pittsburgh.
0: It is Pittsburgh?
2: Yeah.
0: Sketch of Pittsburgh.
2: When I moved here, I figured I'd write a song about city I still call home, even though I'm not from here. So, yeah.

0: Household Stories. That's a nice song. I really like the thumping bass that Matt did opposite the guitar bridge that Other Matt took. Do you call yourselves Matt and Other Matt? Or
1: yeah, we were trying to figure that out last night, actually, because these two have never played music together.
2: Until less than 24 hours
1: ago. Yeah. And you're like, should we just call you by your last names? Or
0: it is fashionable to refer to oneself in the third person these days, you know. So if Matt says Matt does this, he could be referring to himself the other. It seems to be fashionable anyway. that song showcases all of you really well. There's sort of a little, hate to call it a wall of sound, we'll say a little hedge of sound that happens there where you're all fitting together really nicely. Now, are you playing out at all anywhere while you're all together?
1: That's a funny question.
2: Yeah, we took a natural...
0: Let me get you a little closer. That's good. Thank you.
2: A little, like a natural kind of break and... just because, you know, life and everyone's work and everything.
0: Well, not to mention geography.
2: So we continued to write throughout the years, and we just kind of, like, built up a backlog of material, too, and just felt like now was the time to share some of the new stuff.
1: Yeah. Even the next song we're going to play, me and Matt wrote it via text
2: message,
1: and email and voice memos.
0: Interesting.
1: Yeah, so it just culminated now, and I think in the future we'll make the 5-hour trip down here to play out in Pittsburgh again.
0: Oh, I hope you'll do that. Have you recorded anything as a group?
1: We have.
2: We have a band camp.
1: Yeah, on Bandcamp.
0: Oh, that's right. We linked to your band camp site because I was listening to it a few weeks ago, and I forgot all about that.
1: No, that's right. I forget sometimes, too.
0: There's a link, Household Stories, the name of the group. Now, on that... you're a little more a fuller sound, right? Is there more in that group than the four of you?
1: Yeah, so we still excluded from today's.
2: We have Frank and JP who are still in the household family, just like today, just for like geography and
1: scheduling.
2: Like these guys have been playing together for a long time up in New York, so.
1: Yeah. Yeah, so it just worked out today.
2: It just worked out today for our lineup today.
0: So. Okay, so Frank and JP are part of the band, just not here today.
2: Right.
0: Household Stories is the name of the group. They have a couple more songs to do, I do believe. What would you like to do next?
1: We just came up with a name last night, I guess. We're going to call it Learning to Fall.
0: No one's heard this before.
2: This is the premiere, so it's first performance. So.
0: I'm honored. The world... actually, universe, you know, but nobody's heard this song ever except for
1: my wife,
0: here.
2: Yeah. Just the wives.
0: So the song is called Learning to Fall, and the band is Household Stories.

0: It's a nice sound, the world debut song. Household Story is the band, Matt and John, and it is Leona.
1: It's Leanna.
0: Oh, my goodness. It's
1: okay, I'm used to it.
0: It's the, no, it's the small, L-I-A.
1: L-I-A-N-N-A.
0: I'm looking at an A that looks, or an O that, no, an A that looks like an O. But it's a pretty name. I don't know too many people whose Leanna's are spelled that way.
1: Yeah, it's very different.
0: Family?
1: My mom actually, it was just my birthday. My mom was telling me that she got my name from a science fiction novel.
0: Interesting. Yeah. What day is your birthday?
1: December 5th.
0: Because mine was the 7th.
1: Ah,
0: so
1: happy we're, birthday.
0: Thank you. Same to you. We're Sagittarians.
1: Yes.
0: Would you like a few of my years to add to yours?
1: Sure. I'd
0: be happy to get
1: Do what I can.
0: There's one more song you're going to do. I acknowledged Sarah and Stu out there. I didn't acknowledge Gabe. Gabe is out there, too. The Strickland family visiting from McCandless, but with upstate New York experience. You'll want to chat with them afterwards. I also want to thank Pete Jordan for making a contribution during our year-end donor drive just a few moments ago. Thanks, Pete. He did so at slbradio.org/donate. I want to be sure we mention anything that we haven't mentioned that we should, because this is our last chance to talk today, at least. We mentioned your Bandcamp site where people can look for Household Stories on Bandcamp. And
2: we can mention our other project, Diamond Shapes.
0: Mm-hmm. Yes,
2: what is
0: absolutely.
2: The link for, was it the Bandcamp link?
1: It's also Bandcamp /Diamond Shapes. And then we have Instagram and Facebook page as well.
0: And so. Is Diamond Shapes playing anywhere soon?
1: Not anywhere soon. Schedules, as always, have limited our practices. But we did a volunteer event back in October. We played for the Pittsburgh Literacy Council. And then we're also still working on some new songs, some new music, and we are planning to record early next year.
0: So. Excellent. Yeah. And thank you for making the trip here.
3: Of course, yeah. Sure. I mean, it's really my pleasure. I mean, and thank you guys for having me along. This is a really, really special time. So
2: this is great.
4: Yeah. And for Household Stories, we'll just keep go on Facebook, keep a lookout, because we will
2: 2019
4: going to play. You know, live, full, electric show.
2: Yeah.
0: So. Excellent. What do you want to close up with?
4: This one's called Write This Down, and this is also a debut.
2: A debut.
0: Oh, another debut.
3: A live debut, though.
4: And then I guess I'll write them all out today.
2: Written in 2015.
4: Yeah. This one via text as well. So
0: here again, along with our thanks for being here today, Household Stories.

0: 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Thank you for being here today.
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0: Oh, it's times like these where I wish I could roll my R's. I can't. I've tried to learn how to roll my R's. Maybe some of the ripples know how to roll their R's. Maybe there's a companion band called the Ruffles or the... I have a friend whose name is Larry Ripple, and I wanted to send him a note that his own special band was going to be on this morning. These guys are from Cincinnati. And they're not guys, they're people. There's actually two women and two men playing. They have a house concert tonight and a contra dance tomorrow. And it's our pleasure to welcome from Cincinnati to Pittsburgh, the Ripples.
2: Thank you.

0: There they are. They made it through. These guys had a lot of gear for an old-timey group, but it's. I don't want to label you as an old-timey group. I don't want to label you as anything at all, other than here they are. They came in last night and have a house concert tonight. We'll tell you about that, and also a contra dance. And we really enjoy having old-time traditional groups here, especially in your case. You're fusing some new types of beats. There's hints of jazz and all sorts of musical idioms. Nodding her head as I speak is Christine. Is it Planreau, or help me with your name?
1: Kristen Planreau.
0: Oh, I got them both wrong. Kristen. Gosh, to the rear of the class I go. It's gonna get better. But Kristen, tell me about yourself. Where are you from originally? And she's playing keys, by the way. How did you get involved in music?
1: So I'm a music teacher in Cincinnati, and I teach first and second grade music. And I found contra dancing through my music teacher training, and I really enjoyed the folk dancing aspect. We'd learn international folk dances to teach to our students, and a couple women in my class suggested that I'd really like contra dancing. And eventually I sort of found the Cincinnati community, and very soon after I was playing the music, because the guitar player over here, Chris, said, let's make a band, and so we did.
0: Well, that's absolutely terrific. When did you know when you were a little girl that you wanted to teach?
1: No, I didn't at all. I really liked playing the piano and pretty much any instrument I could find. I also play the flute and some hand percussion, and we'll sing a little bit for you also later. I kind of discovered as I went along that I really enjoyed teaching, and I liked music so much that if I could give that to other people, like, how amazing is that? So that's how I decided.
0: Yeah, especially to give a great positive experience at that age is wonderful. I'm going to ask each of you this, and as odd as it sounds, because you are not kids, adults, but are there any shout-outs or hellos you might want to say to anybody who might be tuned in online or on the radio? This is not the only time you can do that, but
1: I don't know.
0: Nothing's coming to mind.
2: Oh, if Thorlin is out there, hey, it's. I hope you're having a good time. I hope you're having a great morning.
0: There we go. Let's meet Gabrielle. Next, Gabrielle Lanza. Did I do better?
3: Lanza. You were so close.
0: Gosh,
3: it's okay though. Kristen knows this, but. My expectations for people pronouncing either of my names is now so low that I expect my family to even pronounce my last name incorrectly, so it's fine. This is a daily thing.
0: And she is a daily, every day. People are pronouncing your name every day coming by, and they could. You know? She's playing...
3: Cajon.
0: I was going to say that she's playing the box. The box, and it's got a snare on it. Can you hit it just for a second? Hear the snare there, which always sounds kind of cool. Tell me about how you came to the band and to the music. Did you grow up in Ohio?
3: I did grow up in Ohio. I did not grow up playing music. This all was a completely unexpected path. When I was in college, I had a friend who was a contra dance caller. And the first time that we hung out was at Cincinnati's Monday Night Contra Dance in actually April 4 years ago, which is so wild to think about. I met them, and about 4 months later, I started playing music with them, and I now am a housemate with Kristen, and I travel all the time with this band, so it's now a huge part of my life, but it was not on my radar at all when I first started, and I actually taught myself to play cajon with YouTube videos.
0: Nice.
3: I have no musical background.
0: Well, that makes me feel good, because I've often thought of... playing cajon. I like the instrument, and I do have some music in me and some drums in me, but
3: if you have rhythm, it's really accessible, and there's a lot of people online who want to share all of their knowledge.
0: Isn't that amazing?
3: Yeah, it really is.
0: I think you could build like a sailboat online. I think you can do just about anything.
3: You really could.
0: Some more recommended than others, but there's lots of things. Now, this guy you're about to meet, Andrew Taylor. Thank you for having a good name. And my apologies to Andy Griffith, but. You wouldn't want to be Andy Taylor. Do you go by Andy ever?
4: I go by Andrew.
0: Okay. So, yeah. Yep. You do know my reference.
4: Yes.
0: Right? Okay. I figured as much. Yeah. All of you, but if you're playing a contra dance, the fiddle player had better be in good shape, right? Because you have got to play and play and play and play. And nothing against the other musicians, but they are seated and they don't have to keep their arm up high in the air.
4: It's amazing aerobic exercise for the upper body. You would be surprised.
0: I'll bet.
4: My brother works out and is very, very physically fit. I can still beat him in an arm wrestling contest.
0: So. As long as you're using the correct arm.
4: Right.
0: When did you start playing? And,
4: I got my first fiddle 2 weeks from turning 5. And
0: wow.
4: I did 9 years of classical. And then... my family moved to Berea, Kentucky, which is where I hail from, and I started doing this weird thing that my parents used to do in college called English country dancing, mm-hmm. and I started playing for it, and then that turned into the contra world, and then that turned into bluegrass, and before you know it, I'm up in Louisville, and Louisville, Kentucky, which is where I live, and I play country rock and bluegrass around there, and then wanted to get back into the contra scene, and a couple years ago,

0: And I forgot to ask both of you any hellos to send out to anybody listening.
1: I suppose the typical, hi, Mom, how you doing?
0: There you go. That's important. Gabrielle, anybody?
2: I don't really know who would be listening.
0: Thanks.
2: Here's the deal. My mom said that she'd be listening, but she's a busy lady. That's what. That's
0: well, she may be listening online later. Later, she'll be listening, and she'll be saying, you shouldn't have said it that way. No.
2: I raised you better than that. To all of our friends in Cincinnati and Pittsburgh and around the Midwest, we have made lots of friends over the past 4 years.
0: I'll bet you have, especially traveling. Let's before we get back into the music, let's just meet Christopher really quickly. He's playing a really great jazz hollow body guitar. Tell me about the guitar.
3: It's it is kind of an unusual piece. It's actually a baritone. I've gravitated towards this instrument because it picks up the bass lines a little more powerfully than your average acoustic.
0: And yeah, it has a longer neck, doesn't it?
3: It does. It has a 28-inch neck, and it's tuned down to a B instead of a low E for all you guitarists out there.
0: Always, it's good to know about the tunings. When did you start playing music?
3: Well, I actually grew up another classical piano kid. When the band started, I had this assumption that I'd be playing piano. I actually got into contra music through the open band in Cincinnati. There's another good call out. All of you open bands out there, you are doing a great service. So when I started looking to branch out and do a little more independent stuff, you know, I found Kristen and kind of realized my own limitations on piano and decided I was going to play guitar.
0: It all comes together. And you said hello to, was it Thor? Or
3: Thor Lynn in Cincinnati, yes.
0: And who is that?
3: She's a friend of mine from the dance. She comes quite regularly. She is a wonderful dancer and a good friend of mine.
0: Excellent. And this group is known as the Ripples, and now you know who they are, Gabrielle, Christopher, Andrew, and Kristen. And why don't we get to another song? Before we do, let me just ask Kristen, what did you open up with the first song you played?
2: So we played a set of two dance tunes. The first one was called Flying Home to Shelley, and it's by Paul Gitlitz out of Saskatoon, Canada. He's written a lot of dance tunes. And the second was the Thomas Shrug March by Thomas Bartlett, who actually has branched from, he started as a contra dance pianist, I believe, and he's sort of gone off to do other things. I think his group now is called The Gloaming. You have some interesting music going on.
0: And what's next?
2: Next, we're going to play you a tune called Maison de Glace by a French-Canadian fiddler. And we'll let the second one surprise you because you'll know what it is.
0: Here come the Ripples.

0: Gabri Alonso with the vocal. You've got a voice. When we were doing the sound check with Gabrielle and Kristen, for like 5 seconds, like cut them off, and I knew you were going to be great. It was fun, but I said, "Oh my gosh, save it!"
1: I love it when I can surprise people.
0: You love? Well, I'm not.
1: One of my current life goals is to surprise people.
0: No, you have. When did you have you sung a lot in your life? Or
1: no,
0: really?
1: No, I really haven't.
0: Look at you picking up drums and singing like not from childhood.
1: Yeah, well, so I grew up singing in choirs and doing kind of like school required music classes. But I was absolutely petrified of singing in front of other human beings. I took a vocal class in college, which the first time that we got up and like had to sing in front of each other, after my turn, the teacher was like, "That's okay. We accept all kinds of people here," because I was so nervous that like my throat just like
0: probably clenched up.
1: I was so nervous. And I probably the first 6 months to a year of playing with them, I was very like petrified every time I would sing. But I just want people to know that music is accessible and it does not have to be terrifying. Even if you're afraid of something, it can become like your next greatest adventure.
0: You can jump in whenever you want. I was terrified of speaking in front of other people. Probably even until I was 22, 23, although I started doing radio things much earlier than that. But I would never have dreamed of doing things like standing on a stage or anything like that. That actually showcased all of you really well. The fiddle playing was terrific, Andrew. And we got some great guitar licks and just some good the piano, just a nice improvisational. I enjoy just listening to something just sort of happen without any, you know, prior work. Of course, you guys have to work very hard to make it sound that easy. I'm teasing, but that sounded great. What's up? Let's do one more song, and then we'll talk a little bit about tonight's house concert. I know you have a CD out, too, that I'd like to call people's attention to.
2: Sorry, what am I going
0: to do? What would you like to do next? Let's go. What's our next song?
2: Our next tune is Angela and the Baker. Do you want to say
0: very good.
2: About it? Just say it, something?
3: So we're going to – I hail from Appalachia, and I think we all kind of do it to some extent. And so this is an Appalachian fiddle tune, Angela and the Baker, like Kristen said. We'll just tear into it you do in the old
0: time
3: style.
0: This song is really well known, and some people think it's Angela and the Baker or Angela and a Baker, and there's all sorts of conflicting histories about the way this tune's been folk processed, but I think you'll probably recognize it as you listen. It's a great fiddle tune. Once again, here are the Ripples.

0: The Ripples. I've heard Angeline the Baker probably done by 100 different people or groups. I've never heard it done. This is a compliment. No, it was really. I love the arrangement. Who does the arranging? Or it's everybody simultaneously pointed at Kristen.
1: This is Gabrielle, and I need to make a shout out. Kristen Planeau is the powerhouse behind this band, and it is like a secret that is probably not like you wouldn't know unless you were in the band. She does the arranging. She thinks really, really hard about when we are on stage and we try to pair dances with songs. She is largely the brains in the operation.
2: Well, thank you. I would agree with most of that, but Chris.
0: She's also the humble one of the group.
2: Extremely. And it takes a lot of work to make a good contra dance band, and I think that, you know, all members of the band bring really important things, but Chris and Andrew have also made arrangements. I guess from what we play from now, I've made the kind of the bulk of them, but it's important that, like, I'm not bringing every tune. Like, sometimes we'll get a tune from one of our members, and we'll say, oh, we need to put it in a set with something else, and I don't know. Sometimes there are some things that come easier to different band members, and that's something that kind of comes easily to me, and that I think about a lot as a contra dance caller. I also spend time teaching the dances. When I'm not in the band, I'll oftentimes have a calling gig where I'll have to sort of decide what goes with what, or like, oh, I want a certain mood for this dance. So I try to be receptive to that from callers when we're on stage, and kind of keep all of those things in my brain.
0: If I had to describe, you know, the version that you just played in one word, I think it would be soulful. I've just never normally. It's a great tune. It's a wonderful tune, but it normally is a little more rhythmic and standard in the way it's done. And it was just nice to hear the layers of it as you were playing it. Now, some people might not know what contra dancing is. I mean, so now the dance community, please forgive me, but it's another kind of social dancing, like another kind of social dancing called square dancing, but it is different. Could you explain a little bit about contra dancing? Because maybe some folks are thinking that they'd like to try it. I mean, you could come without any experience whatsoever.
2: Absolutely.
0: And because Kristen will give you instructions with crystal clarity as to what to do, you can do it. Or she'll put little feet on the ground that you can step into.
2: You joke, but something similar has been done. So our caller tomorrow night will be Gay Pfeiffer, who is a local Pittsburgh caller and is nationally recognized. People fly her out to call for their dance weekends, which are events that mostly more experienced dancers will come to, and we want lots of people to come to those. But contra dancing is, I like to call it the dance of the people, because all you have to be able to do is walk around. If you can walk, you can dance.
3: This is my dance.
2: This is your dance. We're so excited. We hope you can come. Yes, we would describe it as
4: synchronized walking.
2: That's a great way to put it, Chris. You learn basically different pathways to walk on the floor and different ways that your hands and your body are going to interact with other people. Things that are that we do share several things with square dancing, like different right hand turns and do-si-dos and swinging your partner. And all of those things are taught to you by the caller. So you don't have to come in with any knowledge or any previous experience dancing. You just have to come in and be willing to learn something new. And I think, do you guys want to add anything to that?
1: I think what has been really special about learning to contra dance for me is that there are some behaviors in contra dancing that look like other varieties of dance, varieties of couples dancing in particular. So I think we steal some flavors of swing, some flavors of, we have some waltzing. But what's really special about contra dancing is that it is a community dance. So the goal is not just to dance with your partner, but to dance with people in the entire hall. And I have a feeling that if everybody danced or had a community that was this tight-knit, I think that the world would be a much more wholesome, comfortable place.
2: Connected, right?
1: Yeah. Yeah.
0: I like that. That should be our election process should include contradancing of some
1: sort. Does your presidential candidate have a good swing? Does he have proper ballroom frame?
0: Or she.
1: Or indeed. Oh, I'm so sorry.
0: That wasn't to telegraph anything on my part other than knowledge.
2: Remember all the candidates.
1: All the candidates.
2: Keep them all in mind.
0: Speaking of remembering, I just posted something on our Facebook page. The dance at Carnegie Mellon is at 5:30 tomorrow, and I posted a link to it. Something else to say?
2: Excellent. No, I'm just very excited.
0: Oh, and I wanted to share with you, I need to sort of turn here as best I can, that you had a nice note as you started the play. From Larry in Elwood City, these kids are great. We are visiting with other friends of ours from Cincinnati tonight, wonderful purveyors of bluegrass, the Rumkey Mountain Boys. Do you know them? Am I pronouncing that correctly?
2: Well, the Rumkey Mountain is the trash mountain in Cincinnati.
0: Oh, okay.
2: So that's funny.
0: But so a band is coming, and also Cincinnati. He says Cincinnati. It's Cincinnati Day, and the Berg must be something musical in the water. So Larry wanted to pass that along to you. And okay. The house concert tonight, can people still go? And can they contact you offline maybe for information? Or you can write to us and we'll pass the info along.
2: That sounds like a great
0: Why don't we do that? If you are curious to see these folks, drop us a note at slb@slbradio.org. It's in the Pittsburgh area. The house concert, and we'll it's a first house concert for the people hosting it, so I don't want to and I actually don't think I've met the host, so I don't want to have us meet each other by there saying, why did you give my home phone number out on the radio? Although many house concerts are totally fine with that, but I want to be careful. But what are their first names again?
2: David and Julia.
0: David and Julia, thank you for making it possible. This is one of the great things about the house concert world is these guys, you know, you have a house concert, you get to play at the Contra Dance at Carnegie Mellon, you fit in a radio performance in between, and before you know it, it becomes a worthwhile trip to combine those things.
2: That's a difficult thing that we're finding out, is if you really want to go and play different places and you want to play different dances, but for it to be worthwhile for you to travel that far, you're trying to, you know, string together these dances, and some of them are already booked and some of them don't dance on that particular day, and you really want to go different places, but it does make it difficult. And I think adding in house concerts to sort of our carousel of
0: from your perspective, you don't want to be professional drivers that take breaks for music. Have, you know, multiple times to stop and play. I did want to be sure we mentioned the CD that you have available. I noticed online mm-hmm. that it was there. Can you tell me a little bit about it?
1: Mm-hmm. We worked very hard with a musician named Audrey Knuth from a band called the Free Raisins out of Boston. They are an amazing band, some other nationally recognized talent. So we actually were able to record our album live, and Audrey was able to chop it down from dance length, which is about 10 minutes long, to recording length, which is
0: nice.
1: About 4 minutes long. And she Frankensteined it all together and cut out all the bad takes and just did some really, really lovely work and was so sensitive to our needs and to just creating a really, really great product. And she was just really, really lovely to work with. So you can find information on that at our website, which is theripplesband.com.
0: Theripplesband.com. And take a look for that. And it's a good website, too. I just poke around it, learn more about what these folks are up to. We're going to have time, well, depending on length, but we have about 10 minutes of radio time left, so it's probably two or three more songs, I'm thinking.
1: Let's do it.
0: I can tell Kristen the wheels are turning. What's next, Kristen?
2: We're going to play a waltz, and it's traditional at many different kinds of folk dances to have a waltz when you like right after you take a break, and then a waltz at the end of the evening. So we will play you a waltz called The Crested Hens.

0: The ripples at the Saturday Light Brigade, that almost sounded like it was in 6/8, and it really had this nice, almost, you know, kind of marching movement to it. And that's got to be a good transitional if you're playing a dance. People are all sort of rhythmed up, so to speak, and then you want to slow things down, but not too much. That's a really, really pretty song. You can go to our Facebook page at SLB Radio, where we've posted a link to the Ripples band.com, where you can find more CD information, and also to tomorrow's Contra Dance. The Contra Dance is tomorrow at 5:30 at Carnegie Mellon. The house concert is tonight. Wouldn't it be interesting if those got flipped? House concert tonight, Contra Dance Sunday. And I want to be sure we get some more music. And what's your next plan?
1: So if we have time, I think for just one more. Does that sound about right?
0: That's probably about right, although I wish we had even more.
2: Yeah.
0: I haven't said much about the guitar today.
1: Let's say something about the guitar.
0: We should. I mean, we've talked about lots of things here, but Chris is the tone. Could you just like strum something so people can hear the baritone? Really, it's neat. And I think you may have seen me leaning down and listening. It provides this low end that you just don't expect to be coming out of a guitar.
2: Today here in the studio, I've been actually kind of focusing a little bit on the bass lines and staying away from some of the trebles, which are available.
0: Yeah, that sounds great. This is probably our last chance to talk if you're going to do one more song. Thank you so much. You guys are terrific. And let us know when you're coming through Pittsburgh again so that we can make sure to have you here again.
1: Absolutely.
0: Please.
1: We'd love that.
0: And what would be fun, let us know early enough. We could do a Contra Dance with kids and parents here
3: absolutely
0: outside.
3: Could.
1: Yes.
0: And we
3: I was eyeballing that theater space.
0: Yeah, we could do.
3: We can do that.
0: We could make that happen. It would be a lot
1: yes.
0: of fun.
1: I teach a lot of folk dancing to children and to families, so that's something that I would really love.
0: Yeah,
1: very cool.
0: So, what's next or what's last?
1: We are going to do something that we've never performed in public before that we're really excited about. This song is called Dreamin' Blue, and it's by the band Straybirds. And it's got some really interesting vocal stuff. And we're Gabrielle and I are very used to singing together, and Andrew is a newer addition to our band. So we're really excited to add in his voice and do this arrangement for you.
0: Excellent. Here they are, the Ripples.

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1: I'm excited to have Angela Autumn here and to get to know her, you'll hear some harmonica, guitar, and she has a great voice, and I say that based on listening just to a short part of the sound check. So join me now as we welcome Angela Autumn.

0: Angela Autumn. That's a great opening song. Tell me about that song.
1: Thank you. I wrote that song probably a year and a half ago, and you know, that's just my life, man. I mean, you have to do something to get you by, even if you know it might not work out.
0: It's very anthemic or like an anthem. I mean, it sounds. Do you open often with that song? I mean, it sounds like it really sets the stage for you.
1: Definitely, yeah. I do open a lot with that song. I recently performed it on Pittsburgh Today Live. I thought that was a good morning song.
0: Yeah, that's terrific.
1: Get your blood moving. So, yeah.
0: Well, it's good to have you here. Tell me about yourself. Where are you from? And a little bit about your background.
1: I grew up in Zelianople, which is north of here, and kind of grew up in the country, on the middle of nowhere. Started listening to music at a young age. My dad introduced me to Neil Young and James Taylor, and I picked up a guitar at 10. So,
0: did you teach yourself?
1: I actually took lessons for a while, and my teacher encouraged me to start singing. So when I was 12, she got me in front of a live audience, and then that was it for me. Then
0: in front of a live audience at 12?
1: At 12, yeah, for you know the guitar studio that I was at. And I did Put Your Records On by Corinne Bailey Rae. It's still one of my favorite songs. And after that, I was like, I definitely want to sing and play.
0: Were you nervous?
1: Oh, yeah.
0: Yeah.
1: Oh, yeah, I was nervous. And I still get nervous.
0: Yeah, at the age, I would have been really nervous to do something like that, and I think I still would be nervous to do something like that. So you've stayed in the Pittsburgh area. Did you move away at all at any time? Or
1: No, I've been here pretty much my whole life, and now I go to Duquesne University downtown, which is a great place to be. Kind of like puts me right in the center of all the action.
0: What are you studying?
1: I study there? English writing.
0: It's a great school for that. In fact, the person mixing you this morning has a degree from that very same department.
1: And wow.
0: You're probably around some great musicians down there too. It's a fine music school and music technology school. Do you get out much to play?
1: Increasingly, yes. I used to just do gigs in my hometown in restaurants and bars, but now I've been playing downtown a lot. I play at the Arts Fest. I play over in Southside a lot. I'm playing at the Feed More Festival tomorrow at SAGE. So I met a lot of great people, you know, and got to play at a lot of awesome venues. Pittsburgh has a lot of them.
0: That's great.
1: Very blessed.
0: And Zeely's a nice place. I mean, there's a number of nice, you know, places you can play, restaurants to do that. You're listening, if you're just joining us, this is Angela Autumn, and we're happy to have you here. That almost sounds like a stage name.
1: That's my first and middle name.
0: Yeah. It's a wonderful...
1: Lucky me, I guess.
0: Yeah. No, I think it's great. It's great. Alliteration is a good thing.
1: Right.
0: I want to talk to you a little bit more about, I guess, music in general, but what would you like to play next?
1: I'm going to play an original song called Muriel.
0: Let's take a listen to it whenever you're ready. Angela Autumn here today at SLB. I put a picture of Angela up on our Facebook page, and there's also a link to her page there and at our website at slbradio.org. We always encourage, we encourage tuning.
1: Definitely.
0: Yeah, tuning's a good thing.
1: I would agree with you. It can make or break the song, I've learned.
0: I say that as a cough. We encourage clearing our throat, too. typically not in front of you. We encourage clearing our throat.
1: All right.
0: Here again, Angela Autumn.
1: All right, this song's called Muriel.

0: Angela Autumn at the Saturday Light Brigade. And the Feed More Festival to benefit Greater Pittsburgh Community Food Bank is coming up tomorrow. It's tomorrow, right?
1: It is.
0: And you'll be playing. Do you know about what time?
1: I'll be playing at 3:15 and a second set at 4:30.
0: And that will be at Stage AE. It's a new festival.
1: Yes.
0: It's a great new way to help support Greater Pittsburgh Community Food Bank. And have you played on that stage before? That's going to be exciting.
1: I have never played on that stage before, no, so, or a Stage AE,
0: yeah,
1: or anywhere close. So very excited.
0: So look for Angela there. Have you recorded much at all, or have you had a chance to make anything?
1: So I have recorded two EPs. One of them was for a senior project in high school, and the other one was for fun last summer. And I just recorded a full-length live and uncut record. It's not on a label. I just have it by myself. I'm releasing it myself to friends and fans in hard copy, but it's 8 songs, all acoustic.
0: Excellent. So, CD? Or,
1: it's a CD,
0: okay,
1: yes.
0: Not vinyl, but a CD.
1: Right.
0: I wanted to be sure. How can people get it? Just by messaging you at your Facebook page? Is that the easiest thing?
1: That would be a great way to get it from me. Also, coming out to a show, I'll always have them. So,
0: anything else in the near future? There's the gig tomorrow. Do you have anything else coming up later in the month or next month?
1: I have a few shows lined up in the fall. I'll be posting them on my Facebook page. They're just local, like Southside and down in Market Square. So I'll be sure to keep that updated and keep everybody updated. So
0: they still matter.
1: They still matter.
0: People are going to want to hear from you. Are there songs, you mentioned Neil Young before and James Taylor, your dad exposing you to them. As you were developing, you know, through middle and high school, are there artists that really spoke to you at all? I know it's hard to single anybody out necessarily, but I'm just curious who some of your influences might have been.
1: Well, yeah, they say that it's like trying to pick your favorite child,
0: yeah,
1: is picking your favorite musician or who influenced you the most. But I had so many influences, and like I listened to everything from Animal Collective. I listened to Mac Miller, not that he was a huge influence, but, you know, I listened to a lot of stuff. I started getting into old blues and Bob Dylan. And when I discovered like the pool of Bob Dylan work, and especially his early work in the first 10 years or so, that really like took my songwriting and kind of channeled it into like, these are the kind of songs I want to write. And I like Carole King and Joni Mitchell. And modern guys, I like Andrew Bird, Gillian Welch, kind of the Americana people.
0: Yeah, I ask that question. It's not a question I often would ask somebody, but it's clear to me there's a lot of depth to your songwriting and playing that often comes after many years that seems to have come to you a little bit earlier than it does sometimes come to other people. That's a compliment. It's not coming out very well.
1: Thank you. Coming out well. I appreciate that, and I understand.
0: And I was partly kind of curious how that happened, and also I can tell by listening to you that you've been exposed. Not that you sound derivative at all, but just that you've been exposed to a lot of different kinds of playing, or it seems to me like you're pretty courageous in just singing out, and you know that's the way to be. It's terrific. Did you ever play covers or anything when you were growing up, or did you always want to write?
1: Okay, so no, I didn't always want to write.
0: I guess many people start out
1: funny,
0: wanting to play.
1: When I was in eighth grade, I had a list of like 100 cover songs that I would do.
0: You could actually play?
1: That I could play.
0: Wow.
1: And I've done the 3 to 4 hour gigs of covers and, you know, to bars, and they don't want to hear your original stuff. So I've been through that, but I appreciate like you having me on the show, letting me play original music. 'Cause that's what I want to do ultimately. But the covers, you know, they helped me learn and get comfortable with my instrument. And I'm thankful for that. And I, you know.
0: Well, they can help you make a living, too.
1: They help you. They pay the bills. The cover songs pay the bills. Yeah. So.
0: I think even the most skilled and popular professional musician after many, many years solo.
1: I wish that that I had a solid backing band, but it has proved easier to kind of travel alone and like travel light. And yeah, I've been in a few bands. One of them was a ska band when I was younger. One of them was like a heavy rock band. We did Grace Potter. But right now I'm solo. So
0: that's are you in at Duquesne?
1: I'm going to be a junior,
0: so
1: third year.
0: It's busy, right? So it's got to be better for you to, I can't imagine how you fit a band in.
1: No time for band practice during the week for me, no. No time to fit in a couple of band practices. But I can always fit in something, you know, sitting at my desk and, you know, picking up a new song or writing. That seems to always work into the day somehow.
0: I can imagine. Angela Autumn is here with us, a junior at Duquesne University, studying English, and from Zeeley and Opal, playing tomorrow at the Feedmore Festival for Greater Pittsburgh Community Food Bank at Stage AE, and here representing herself on the radio, too, in her own right. What would you like to play next?
1: I'd like to play a song called Driftin'.
0: Another one of yours?
1: It is another one of mine.
0: Excellent. Here she is again, Angela Autumn.

0: That's Angela Autumn. I love the tension in that song, the motion is a better word for it, in that song as it rolls forward. Thank you for sharing it. I was going to, hey, Jack, do you have any questions you might like to ask her? I can get you a microphone. Jack and his dad are watching here. You good? Okay.
1: So he was saying he went to Italy. What a lovely place.
0: Yeah.
1: I visited Italy. I have a little bit of family there.
0: You sure? You could ask. Awesome. I mean, are you wondering about songwriting or anything? Okay. I got this mic ready just in case. you never know. Do you play an instrument?
2: I play piano.
0: Really? Come talk about that a little bit, because I'm curious. I wonder if she, do you think she played piano?
3: Do you play piano?
1: I don't play piano, but sometimes I pretend that I can. But no, I don't. I actually just play guitar. But it's awesome that you play piano. Mm-hmm.
3: It's a fun instrument.

0: What I meant to ask is, does your brother play them on the piano?
1: Yeah.
0: I got nervous for a minute, which happens every so often. Do you think it's hard to sing and play at the same time?
1: I've tried. It's really hard.
0: How did you learn how to do that?
2: How to sing and play?
0: Yeah. Did you have trouble when you started?
2: Absolutely. I had trouble, and I have zero coordination as like a person. It took me like 2 years to just learn how to strum correctly. And really get the rhythm. But once you have that and you just sing over top of it, you know, you have to have be solid with your instrument, and then the singing will kind of just float over top of it.
0: Sounds pretty good, huh?
1: Mm-hmm.
0: Yeah. Do you want to introduce your next song? You could just say, here's Angela Autumn with her next song.
1: All right. Here's Angela Autumn with her next song.
2: All right. The song is called Country Boy. It's a newer song. I'm going to try out my little foot tambourine on it.
0: So. Ooh.

0: That's Angela Autumn. I almost want to ask how real that message was. it's a great song.
1: I hate really literally, but yeah. That song was super literal for me, and I wrote it from the heart, truthfully.
0: I guess I did ask it. I really didn't need to ask. But that's a great song. I love that song. In fact, it do you know the song?

0: Ruby.
1: Ruby.
0: Da, da, da, Ruby.
1: Yeah.
0: Mad at your man.
1: Yeah, yeah. And so that's kind of like.
0: It's funny you said that because my friend heard that and said, that reminds me of Giddens, Rhiannon Giddens.
1: Oh, yeah, yeah.
0: And she does that song.
1: That's interesting. Well, I like it because it's, you know, you're speaking your mind and speaking out. To somebody else as you sing it, and that's really a great song. What's your writing process like? Now you're studying. Are you in a rhetoric program, a writing program, or English lit? I guess I'm curious about your academic life at Duquesne.
0: Me too. I'm curious. I don't know. I've taken all of my lit classes, a lot of writing intensive classes. So I've learned a lot about books, and I've learned a lot about writing.
1: Did you choose English for a particular reason?
0: I just chose it because I didn't know what else to do. So it seemed like the obvious choice for me because I love reading and writing and music and history. So it was like everything rolled into one.
1: It's a good choice for that reason. So your writing is a songwriter. How are you keeping track of your ideas? And can you tell me just a little bit about your process? You've got, you know, the album you just mentioned with 8 songs on it, I think you said?
0: Yes.
1: So, I mean, that's a pretty significant output at this stage, especially as busy as you must be. What is it like for you, writing? Are you making time to do it, or songs just coming to you?
0: Luckily, I'm still at the stage where I can just pick up my guitar and write a song, but I've gone through periods where that isn't the case, and like you're really struggling to write a song. But most of the time, I just like pick up my phone and hit record, and I have tons and tons of voice memos that I haven't even gone through. So that's frustrating. But what you're hearing today are like my solid songs that I perform often and that I feel good about. So there are definitely others, but maybe you'll hear them someday. Maybe not. I don't know.
1: It's kind of a trite question, but do the words come to you first? I'm kind of guessing they must since your love of language. But
0: yeah, you get that. Well, I get an initial phrase, and it's kind of like that little speck of like a little like rock in my mind of an initial phrase, and then I'll go to my guitar and let it, you know, tumble out.
1: Do you get frustrated?
0: No, I mean, not very often. I would say that the thing that I get frustrated about is I wish I were a better player. So sometimes I hear a melody that I wish that I can't necessarily play on guitar, but I will take that and then try to incorporate that into what I can do, which are my vocal melodies. So I do get frustrated with my instrument.
1: So you hear something in your head and you know exactly how you would like it to sound, but you can't reproduce it.
0: Exactly.
1: I'm like that with art or anything.
0: Oh, yeah.
1: Anything graphical. Is I'll often know exactly what I would like to see, but I certainly can't make it. And it can be hard to ask somebody to help you make it, too, because we can't quite see minds yet. Someday, yeah. Maybe. You can find Angela on Facebook. Just look for Angela Autumn. She also has a SoundCloud site where you can listen to some music. And she is going to be playing at the Feed More Festival, which is at Stage AE. She will be on stage between 3 and 5 o'clock around that time. You're going to want to stop down and support Greater Pittsburgh Community Food Bank. Not a whole two-hour set. There's a couple sets in the afternoon, Sunday afternoon.
0: The Cold War Kids are playing at 7 o'clock, and the Lone Bellow are playing too on the big stage, so it's gonna be cool.
1: That should be great.
0: Yeah,
1: we have time up for one or two more. It's your pick as to how many you'd like to do. I haven't been keeping count, but
0: okay, I'll do one more. Since we're talking about early influences, I'll do a Bob Dylan song.
1: Oh, Oh, great.
0: Is that okay?
1: Of course.
0: Okay.
1: And we want to thank you again for being here, Angela. It's a real pleasure.
0: Thank you so much for having me. It's been fantastic.

0: Angela Autumn, thanks for being with us.
1: Thank you for having me.
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0: Well, the